0: critical Strait of Hormuz.
1: They'd behave very well, but we'd handle them very easily, just like we do others.
0: The threat comes as ship traffic through the strait is at a virtual standstill.
2: A Massachusetts jury heard from two of the women who know Lindsay Clancy best today, her mother and sister. Clancy is on trial for the murder of her three children, allegedly strangling them to death. Her defense team argues she suffered from postpartum psychosis and was over-medicated. ABC's Peter Haralambos.
3: And both of them are testifying about one really important detail for the defense. The idea that Clancy was over-medicated by the medical professionals who treated her. We know from previous testimony she was prescribed more than a dozen different psychiatric drugs, and that she believed a lot of her negative symptoms were actually coming from those drugs themselves, and that her doctors were actually worsening her condition. Her mom telling the jury, quote, the medication was pretty much destroying her mind.
2: Storm-soaked Indiana now in cleanup mode after days of storms and flooding. It was a deadly weather event, leaving at least seven people dead. Indianapolis residents were finally able to return to their flooded homes today. Oliver Riggle realized little to nothing could be salvaged.
4: I've been trying to keep a positive mindset. I've been trying to just not think about it too much because I know as much as I want things to be all right, it's obviously not.
2: A flood warning remained in effect for most of the day for parts of East Central Indiana. 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
5: From 96.3 News Radio KKOB, I'm Mike Gaba. Today, a jury convicted David Haro and Joshua Dominguez of second-degree murder in the March 2024 killing of Sarah Dimas in Albuquerque. Details from Michael Carlisle.
6: The two men confronted Dimas, then chased her and attacked her after accusing her of breaking into Dominguez's car at the apartment complex where they lived near Indian School and I-40, according to Bernalillo County District Attorney Sam Bregman. A third person involved in the murder, Destiny Marquez, previously pleaded guilty to second-degree murder and tampering with evidence in connection to the case. Michael Carlisle, News Radio KKOB.
5: Federal jury found former New Mexico House Majority Leader and former APS official Cheryl William Stapleton and her co-conspirator Jeff Johnson guilty on all charges Friday afternoon. Francina Walker has more of the story.
7: Stapleton faced several charges, including bribery, mail fraud, and money laundering. The case centered on Robotics Management Learning Systems, a company owned by Jeff Johnson. Robotics was paid by APS to provide a computer program called CyberQuest to help students with math at APS high schools. The federal case claimed that Stapleton and Johnson were getting money through APS, including federal dollars, with most of the money not used on the program. Court documents state the company spent about $806,000 on business expenses, leaving over $2 million unused. That money was kicked back to Stapleton that she used for a restaurant she owned and a nonprofit she and Johnson ran. Stapleton and Johnson face sentencing in about 90 days. Their state trial begins in October. Francina Walker, News Radio KKOB.
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5: Pizza lovers in Albuquerque will soon have a new option inspired by the Windy City. Father and son team is opening Windy City Pizzeria, featuring Chicago-style deep-dish pizza, thin-crust tavern-style pizza, and other Midwest favorites. The restaurant is under construction at 4000 Louisiana Northeast and expected to open in November. Owners say the goal is to bring an authentic Chicago pizza experience to Albuquerque. And a new national study is highlighting the prevalence of anxiety and depression symptoms across the United States, with New Mexico ranking in the top 10. KKOB's Natasha Leyva.
9: Researchers found that 25.46% of adults in New Mexico reported symptoms of anxiety or depression, making it the 10th highest state in the country. The study found that the gap between New Mexico and the top-ranked state, West Virginia, was less than 2 percentage points. Researchers say the results underscore the broad impact of mental health challenges nationwide, with roughly 1 in 4 adults reporting symptoms in each of the top 10 states. Natasha Leyva, News Radio, KKOB.
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10: 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Coming up, meat is in the air. There's a meat aroma in here. And I'll tell you why. As the Viper Pit Pitmaster competition, shots fired already across the bow. Then we've got ICE calls out another illegal immigrant for a heinous crime. Trump scolds a liberal reporter, shocker. New Mexico spends $40 million to rebuild rural behavioral health services. What could go wrong? And the first Learning Center, APOS, opens up its first preschool Learning Center at Doranes. Because, you know, parents don't need to be involved with their kids at all, especially in those formative years. I would just trust the government to raise them. That and more on The Eric Strauss Show.
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6: Well, traffic right now, you do have a little bit of a slowdown, I-25 in the construction zone. That affects both directions. Watch your speed going through there. Also, westbound I-40 right at Coors. Traffic moving just a little slow there. Paseo, Alameda, and Montaño, those river crossings all look good right now. I'm Michael Carlisle with KKOB Traffic every 10 minutes on the 7s.
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6: 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Call the Traffic Tracker hotline at 505-767-9167. 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
7: Partly sunny with more storms through the afternoon and evening. 90 for Albuquerque, 85 in Santa Fe with impact storms. Tonight, rain tapers off after sunset with gradual clearing overnight. 67 Albuquerque, 59 Santa Fe. I'm meteorologist Olga Breeze for KOAT7.
15: At 6:08, it's mostly cloudy at 90 degrees in Albuquerque. It's 79 in Santa Fe. At 96.3 News Radio KKOB.
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10: This thing's going out in flame. Viper Pit. 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Every Monday through Friday, 6 to 8 p.m., it's compelling. Incendiary Cialis for your soul, and Viagra for your brain. Jeff St. Louis, Man Candy, is your producer, taking your calls. And listen, we have a Viper Pit Pitmaster barbecue. It's funny because the Stig, one of the sales people, emailed me and goes, it's a Beefmaster. It is not a Beefmaster contest. It is not a Beefmaster. I don't even like that term. We have one of our competitors and sponsors of the event, Kevin, here in studio from the Elks Lodge. Now, Kev, you said you wanted to break down a brisket and try what's called a flat. And, of course, you said, I want to bring in samples. And to which I said, like, with 1 millisecond of no hesitation, Absolutely. Did I not?
18: That was very correct.
10: So let's talk about last year. Mistakes we made, things we learned. I thought overall for a first ever barbecue competition, it was phenomenal.
18: I would agree.
10: I mean, it was really good.
18: Mm-hmm.
10: I think the People's Choice Award is going to be phenomenal this year.
18: Yep, that's one of the things that you're adding. Yeah, I like that.
10: I like that a lot. And have we landed a charity yet?
18: No, not yet. I'm close.
10: Okay, so what we're going to do is, and you can break it down, or if you want me to, break down the People's Choice Award. No, you can.
18: Oh, okay. So
10: I think it was you and your wife's idea.
18: Yeah. So, and I got this from another venue that I went to, but the thought is you buy tokens, and for every $5 you donate to the charity, you get one of those tokens, and then you go around and sample all the awesome barbecue, and then when you decide on a winner, you put that token in their bucket, and whoever has the most tokens wins the People's Choice Award.
10: And we are going to take all the token money and donate it to charity.
18: Donate to charity, correct.
10: So that's going to be a great cause, by the way. The New Mexico Beef Council, I'm hoping, will step up and sponsor this thing.
18: Yeah, that would be awesome.
10: Yeah, and so because it continues to gain steam.
18: Mm-hmm.
10: Hundreds of people there last year.
18: Right.
10: I'm not exaggerating that.
18: We're probably going to outgrow the Elks Lodge next year.
10: We hope. Cross your fingers, right? Right. Would be the goal. But if you remember, what was that damn barbecue grill that one guy towed in?
18: Yoder.
10: Uh-huh. He towed in a Yoder.
18: Yep.
10: And I haven't heard from him yet. Have we heard from Yoder? No. So...
15: You know, his name was not Yoder.
10: I know.
18: Right. That was his grill.
10: That's the name of his grill.
15: That's the way we remember you, sir.
10: Yeah. So, but we had, your wife made desserts. Mm-hmm. Phenomenal.
18: Yeah.
10: By the way.
18: Smoked peach cobbler, I believe.
10: I think it was blueberry cobbler.
18: Oh, okay.
10: Why do I want to thank blueberry?
18: I don't know.
15: I remember it was smoked.
10: It was smoked. It was smoked, phenomenal.
18: For sure.
10: Yeah. And the barbecue was out of control.
18: Mm-hmm.
10: Now, did you wind up in the money the first, second, or third?
18: I got fourth place.
10: Fourth, just outside.
18: Right, just outside.
10: Just outside. Uh-huh. Did we have a prize for fourth?
18: Yeah, somebody donated a gift card. Like right at the very
10: end. We had a gift card. Yeah. And this year we already have, just to break it down for all you pit masters out there. By the way, entry is free. We have plenty of spots available. If you want to enter the Pitmaster competition, just email jeff@cumulus.com. 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
15: No, Thank sir. 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It's jeff@newsradiokkob.com.
10: 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So one of those to give away. We've got a gift certificate from ABQ Guns. You can buy up to 200 rounds of 9mm ammo. I think that's what the certificate is for. I got to print it up and look at it. We've got a custom-made knife from Desert Valley Forge. Did you see those knives last year?
18: I did. They were beautiful. And we got cutting boards again?
10: Cutting boards again from AGM Designs.
18: Uh-huh.
10: And it'll be second annual this time.
18: Okay.
10: So all three cutting boards, those were beautiful.
18: Yes.
10: You wanted one of those.
18: I did want one of those.
10: Those were nice. Yeah. Those were nice. And then... a custom-made pottery, and I'm forgetting something. I know I'm forgetting something.
18: Yeah. It sounds a great prize list.
10: The loot so far is good.
18: Yes, very good.
10: I mean, thousands of dollars worth of prizes.
18: Yep.
10: Literally.
18: Mm-hmm.
10: Custom watch from Harris Jewelers.
18: Right, yeah.
10: A $350 Citizen Echo Drive Spider-Man Edition watch. It never needs a battery.
18: Wow.
10: It runs on light.
18: Okay.
10: And it's up to $350 value. And so that's going to be one of the prizes. How did I forget that? That's major prizes. I mean, that's a great prize unto itself.
18: Yeah, and longtime sponsor as well.
10: Yeah, long time. Harris Jeweler, wonderful. Janelle is just amazing. And the jewelry store is amazing.
18: Mm-hmm.
10: And she's been so generous to this audience. I just can't thank her enough. So there's lots going on. I mean, we're trying to effort the Swamp Coolers. The band to play out there.
18: Okay.
10: So we'll see if we can land that plane. But it's all September 25th. Let's talk about the logistics for people listening.
18: Okay, so I got it approved with the brass that if a contestant wants to bring their camper in and stay overnight starting Thursday night and then checking out Saturday, they can do that because I will have my camper there because we have some weird rules about the being a private organization. Mm-hmm. We have to have, you know, only guests for in areas of the lodge, and so that can happen.
10: So they can bring a camper.
18: The contestants can bring
10: a camper. Wow. Did not know that.
18: Yeah, yeah. Okay. So we somebody had asked over, you know, on the air, I don't know, a week ago, a month ago, yeah, something like that, and so I looked into that, so that can happen, because I will have my camper there, and then any of the contestants can be my awesome guest and stay there as
10: okay,
18: well.
10: Okay, cool.
18: We only have six sites. One of them is filled up almost all the time. And but we have plenty of dry camping as well. And,
10: okay, perfect.
18: And I could probably be in dry camping if needed.
10: So, okay.
18: So there should be enough room.
10: So
18: for
10: if you
18: that
10: have a camper and you want to bring your barbecue and the camper, knock yourself out.
18: Right, and okay, and then cook on site if you want.
10: Yeah, I mean, and doors we're going to open what 4 o'clock?
18: 4 o'clock.
10: 4 o'clock. But yeah, you'll pretty much be there.
18: I'll
10: all
18: be
10: day
18: there.
10: Then.
18: Yeah, yeah. I'll be there
10: because your camper's
18: day
10: there. Mm-hmm. So I guess if people wanted to show up real early, you mm-hmm can. Kev will be there. He's really hands-on. And then when we come back from break, I want to talk about your brisket. I want to talk about some other logistics. Cool?
18: Okay.
10: And I as you can tell, I'm salivating because mm-hmm while Man Candy sits there and eats his brisket, I have not touched mine yet.
18: Okay.
10: Because I want it to be surprise tasting on the air. Because that's kind of what we did tonight. You said, I cooked a flat. I want to sample it on air and just see where we're at right now. Mm-hmm. So I'll give you an honest opinion, too.
18: Okay, good.
10: Okay, so that and more when we come back. Let's take a look at, are we ready? Yeah, KKOB traffic.
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19: As we take a look at traffic right now, you will see some slowdowns, I-25 in the construction zone. Just watch your speed going through there. Westbound on I-40 near Coors, traffic moving a little bit slow in that area. Paseo, Alameda, and Montaño, those river crossings looking good right now. I'm Michael Carlisle with KKOB Traffic every 10 minutes on the 7s.
20: See an accident? Call the Traffic Tracker hotline at 505-767-9167. I'm Michael Carlisle from the 96.3 News Radio KKOB Traffic Center.
21: Partly sunny with more storms through the afternoon and evening. 90 for Albuquerque, 85 in Santa Fe with impact storms. Tonight, rain tapers off after sunset with gradual clearing overnight. 67 Albuquerque, 59 Santa Fe. I'm meteorologist Olga Breeze for KOAT7.
15: At 619, it's mostly cloudy and 89 degrees in Albuquerque. It's cloudy and 76 in Santa Fe. At 96.3 News Radio KKOB.
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4: 243-3333. If you're just tuning in, joining me is Kev from the Elks Lodge. We're at Center Avenue. What's the address again?
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4: Century.
18: It's Gibson and Yale. Yeah.
4: It's C-E-N-T-R-E. So 2430 Center Avenue. It's just behind Applebee's. Yep. So... and it's beautiful. It's got a great view. It's a great afternoon. We're going to have an amazing event September 25th. You can come early. I forget you were going to be there. So they can come early. There are no restrictions on grills.
18: Nope, none whatsoever.
4: I don't know who said that.
18: Actually, the only restriction would be no ground fires. You can't build a fire.
4: Yeah, you
18: on
4: can't
18: the
4: build a fire.
18: Right.
4: But the grills, we didn't care.
18: No, huh?
4: We never put any restrictions. This guy called Man Candy and said there was no.
18: Yeah, no.
4: No one absolutely ever told you not to bring your grill, brother.
18: Mine's propane.
4: Wayne, you're welcome to bring whatever you want, my man. We are all in on that. Let's take Joe real quick. Joe, you're on News Radio KKOB with Eric Strauss and Kev.
5: Hey, you guys. I wanted to know if there are a category for desserts or is it just meats?
4: So it's a great question. We haven't done desserts, but we were thinking about including a side dish competition because we have so many prizes this year. We already have one. Suzanne, who's my travel agent, is going to bring a side dish. So we already have one competitor for side dishes, which I haven't bounced off of you yet. Mm-hmm. But I'll get your thoughts right now live on the air. So, Joe, I don't know the answer to that yet. What's your thoughts on that, Kev, why we have Joe on?
18: Yeah, so my only concern is your show is only 2 hours long.
4: Yeah.
18: And and judging a main category and a side category,
4: we can
18: probably do that if we get going right away. Last year, I think the judging didn't start for a while, and so if we're more
4: we can
18: on the
4: start
18: ball,
4: earlier this year.
18: Yeah.
4: We're going to have to start earlier, right at 6.
18: Yep,
4: so.
18: Yep, exactly.
4: So, Joe, I think the answer is maybe.
18: Definite maybe.
5: Okay.
4: But I will say this. Are you going to enter meat?
5: No.
4: Why not?
5: I can barbecue pretty good, but I'm better at the desserts.
4: Okay. Why don't you do this?
5: I know a lot of...
4: Plan for a side dish or dessert, and we'll throw them all in one category. And I will give a prize away for that, okay? And it'll be a good one. Trust me.
5: Okay.
4: Okay?
5: So, with the desserts, can I enter one or two?
4: I would just enter one because two's going to be too many. Yeah. Cool.
18: You can make more and hand it out.
4: Hey, and make sure you email Jeff at newsradiokkob.com, okay?
5: Okay.
4: Your name and just basic information so we know you're coming.
5: Okay.
4: Thanks, Joe. I appreciate it.
5: Let me ask you this.
4: Yeah.
5: If I was going to do an ice cream, how much ice cream do I need to make?
4: I bring a gallon. You're going to serve it till it runs out, right? Is my theory. So I don't want people to spend egregious amounts of money on this thing. Just bring enough where multiple people can try it, and hopefully you can win the People's Choice token or whatever. Because we might do that as a token too. Cool?
5: Thank you, guys.
4: Thanks,
5: Appreciate
4: Joe.
5: You.
4: Man, I love these questions. It's great.
18: Yeah, I agree. And so speaking of making extra stuff, last year my intent was to enter the brisket, which what I did, but I also made a pulled pork as a backup.
4: Yeah, yeah.
18: And just in case I screwed up the brisket, and I ended up screwing up the pulled pork, but it was still good enough to
4: sample.

0: I mean, sure. I know my buddy Randy. He works at Home Depot, and he entered. He took third, so he won a cutting board, and he didn't think he'd even come in, and he didn't know he was as good as he thought he was.
1: Okay.
0: Right? Uh-huh. So it's kind of funny because people will enter, and they're like, you know, I didn't know I was that good, right? Or you're that bad when you think you're good, right?
1: Right, right.
0: So that door can swing both ways. All right, when we come back from this break, I'm going to sample this flat brisket. We call it a flat brisket. I'm going to sample it live on air. It was kind of the impetus. We needed to do this either way, live
1: Absolutely,
0: on air.
1: Yes.
0: It's great. I'm so glad you came in. Thank you for bringing the brisket. Thank you for all the support of the competition. You know, this is the second time we're doing it. I really hope it goes well. It's September 25th, 2430 Century Avenue, C-E-N-T-R-E.
1: Yep.
0: I think it's easier if we say Century, because people think center and think we're misspelling it.
1: Right, right.
0: Which has happened last year.
1: Mm-hmm.
0: So it's Century Avenue, like C-E-N-T-R-E. It's the Elks Lodge. We're going to have a lot of fun there. We hope to have live music. We have thousands of dollars worth of prizes to give away, and it's free to enter.
1: Yep.
0: And we're going to be raising money for charity. Man Candy, what?
2: Is Mike Gaba going to be there?
0: I don't know that Mike Gaba made it last year. So I don't know. He's more, you know, he's part of the family, so he's more than welcome. And with that said, let's take a look at KKOB traffic.
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6: Traffic right now. You do have a little bit of a slowdown, I-25 in the construction zone. That affects both directions. Watch your speed going through there. Also, westbound I-40 right at Coors. Traffic moving just a little slow there. Paseo, Alameda, and Montaño. Those river crossings all look good right now. I'm Michael Carlisle with KKOB Traffic every 10 minutes on the 7s.
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8: Partly sunny with more storms through the afternoon and evening. 90 for Albuquerque, 85 in Santa Fe with impact storms. Tonight, rain tapers off after sunset with gradual clearing overnight. 67 Albuquerque, 59 Santa Fe. I'm meteorologist Olga Breeze for KOAT7.
2: At 6:30, it's mostly cloudy and 88 degrees in Albuquerque. It's 76 and cloudy in Santa Fe. At 96.3, is Radio KKOB.
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9: 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ABD investigating a deadly shooting that took place this morning in southeast Albuquerque. Officers responded to the 100 block of San Pablo Street Southeast after getting a 911 call about a shooting around 5 a.m. Upon officers' arrival at the scene near Bell Avenue, they found a man with a gunshot wound. Police said the victim, taken to the hospital, however, died as a result of his injury. And today, a jury convicted David Haro and Joshua Dominguez of second-degree murder in the March 2024 killing of Sarah Dimas in Albuquerque. We get the rest of the story from KKOB's Michael Carlisle.
1: The two men confronted Demas, then chased her and attacked her after accusing her of breaking into the

0: Dominguez's car at the apartment complex where they live near Indian School and I-40, according to Bernalillo County District Attorney Sam Bregman. A third person involved in the murder, Destiny Marquez, previously pleaded guilty to second-degree murder and tampering with evidence in connection to the case. Michael Carlisle, News Radio KKOB.
1: Families are demanding answers after flooding reportedly damaged gravesites at Fairview Memorial Park in southeast Albuquerque. KKOB's Natasha Leva.
2: Relatives say broken sprinklers ran for an extended period of time, leaving parts of the cemetery underwater and causing some gravestones to sink further into the ground. Families were at the cemetery Sunday to assess the damage for themselves. One mother whose son is buried there said seeing the conditions reopened emotional wounds she thought had begun to heal. It's not clear how many graves were affected or what steps will be taken to repair the damage, but families say they want accountability and plan to restore the impacted sites. Natasha Leva, News Radio, KKOB.
1: Yet another bear sighting making headlines around the Albuquerque metro area. Rio Rancho police say a bear spotted Sunday near Jane Circle and Golf Course Road Southeast before climbing a tree in a resident's backyard. Officers and the New Mexico Department of Wildlife responded, tranquilized the bear, and safely removed it from the property. That sighting comes as wildlife officials report an increase in human-bear encounters across New Mexico. The department says several bears captured in the Albuquerque area were later euthanized after relocation efforts failed, and the animals returned to populated areas in search of food. Officials say drought conditions and limited natural food sources are bringing more bears into neighborhoods, and they're urging residents to remove attractions like garbage, pet food, and birdseed. I'm Mike Gabe, 96.3 News Radio KKOB.
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4: 243-3333. If you're just tuning in, we're talking about the... This whole thing started, I have Kev here, who's part of the Elks Lodge. It's at 2430 Center on September 25th. We're going to have a massive barbecue competition. Assuming we can get some of you pitmasters out there to join. It's free entry. You can win thousands of dollars of prizes. It's the second annual. The first one went off without a hitch.
5: Yep, that was perfect.
4: You're going to bring enough meat for at least six judges, and then from there... samples for the crowd if you're so inclined.
5: Yep.
4: But to compete, you only need to fill 6 5x5 styrofoam containers. And when I say fill, it just needs to be a sample. To me, it felt like the sides enhanced the meat or the meat enhanced the sides. I thought those were smart maneuvers by a competitor, in my opinion.
5: Right.
4: But again, you can just put your meat on the thing and rock and roll. I think the sauce would help, but it's the competitor's really purview.
5: Absolutely.
4: And we will have the score sheet on the website. Mm-hmm. We did that last year, didn't we? Mm-hmm. So you're going to know exactly how you're going to be scored. So and we have a rubric. So there's that, right? And am I forgetting anything? Go ahead, Kev.
5: We can post the rules as well. So there's some rules on what you can do and what you can't do and whatnot.
4: Yeah.
5: But
4: the grills, I don't remember having any rules on the grill.
5: No.
4: We never said charcoal or gas or anything.
5: Nope.
4: And you can bring your camper and camp for free at the Elks Lodge that night.
5: Right.
4: And they have
5: contestants.
4: Only the contestants. Yeah, not. We don't want spectators filling up the thing. Let's take Joke Meister Charles. You're on News Radio KKOB with Eric Strauss and Kev.
6: Evening, guys. How are you doing?
4: How you doing, Charles?
6: I'm doing good. Hey, I think 5x5 is a little small.
5: I think they're 5x10.
4: Are they 5x10?
5: Yeah.
4: You remember the your standard to-go container?
5: It's like the half size. It's not the big square one, but not like the hamburger-sized one. It's like more like a hoagie or, sub sandwich kind of size.
4: Yeah. 5x10, if I remember. Do you remember it, Charles?
6: Yeah, to me, those were a little small last year.
4: Really? So what would you want?
6: I don't know, 12x12.
5: Yeah, and we have those. We can do that.
4: You want to do the 12x? How about we just make it the competitor's choice?
5: That was my intent last year, was the competitor could pick out of the three different sizes that we have.
4: How's that, Charles?
6: that works for me. That, I wasn't given that option last year.
4: Okay, well, you'll get it this year.
5: Yeah, I think that was changed last minute.
4: Yeah.
5: To have them all look identical. Because the part of the thing is you don't want any identifying marks on it to figure out, for the judges to figure out who turned it in.
4: Yeah.
5: It needs to be completely blind.
4: Yeah, but I think if they choose the size, I don't think we'll know who turned in what anyways.
5: Right, I would agree.
4: Because I don't remember seeing anybody's stuff. I didn't know whose was whose.
5: Mm-hmm.
4: I can promise you that. There was no bias whatsoever.
5: Yeah, and we had it set up to where the contestants turned in their meat like around the corner.
4: Yep.
5: And then it
4: got mixed up and numbered.
5: Yep.
4: So,
6: right.
4: Yeah.
6: Yeah, I remember they put a number on mine.
4: Yep. So you can choose your container and it will be randomized.
6: Good.
4: Cool.
6: And I like the idea of the side dish competition.
4: Okay. Well, we're doing it.
5: Yep.
4: Yeah, we'll see how that goes.
6: Right.
4: So,
6: and since we haven't heard from Martin this year.
4: Yeah, we haven't heard from Martin.
6: No. Kevin, I'm kicking your butt this year.
5: Yeah. Well, you got to pick up your game, dude. I figured some stuff out in the last year.
6: Yeah, me too. I really got my smoked bean sprouts down.
5: Oh, nice.
4: Oh, gross.
6: Oh, yes. And my turnips are fantastic.
4: Oh. All right, Charles. Thank you for the call, buddy. Appreciate
6: you.
4: All right, when we come back, we're going to take a quick look at KKOB traffic, and I'm going to try this brisket finally, as I've been sitting here salivating for 40 minutes now. I'm going to try it live on the air for the first time when we come back.
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8: Headed west on I-40, right at Coors, you'll see just a little bit of a slowdown there. Also, watch your speed both directions of I-25 in the construction zone. Paseo, Alameda, Montaño, those river crossings are moving up to speed. I-25 between Albuquerque and Santa Fe right now, not seeing any problems in either direction. I'm Michael Carlisle with KKOB Traffic, every 10 minutes on the 7s.
9: At 6:38, it's 88 and mostly cloudy in Albuquerque. It's 75 and cloudy in Santa Fe. At 96.3, News Radio KKOB.
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4: 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All you have to do is email jeff@newsradiokkob.com. If you signed up previously, because I know we've changed the date a couple times, mm-hmm. My fault. Well, the first one wasn't. First one was the suit's fault.
5: Right.
4: And then after that, it was my fault because it's my daughter's senior year. She's a cheerleader, and apparently I have to be at everything this year. Because, and I get it. I want to be there.
5: Right, right.
4: So I don't want to say have to. I get to. But I need to prioritize that because I've been that dad where work has always come first. And I really, you know, there is some regret I have with my son, and I don't want those regrets with my daughter. So I definitely have to prioritize my kids more. But you and your wife have been so kind to me and so patient in changing the date. We landed on the 25th. We have not switched it since.
5: Right.
4: It is September 25th at 2430 Center Avenue. We're going to do a side dish. So if you want to bring your famous mac and cheese, you want to bring coleslaw, you want to bring a side, we're going to give away a prize for that. And then, of course, we have first, second, and third place for meat and barbecue. And I think one of the guys was a chef last year, and he brought this beautiful little charcoal grill, and he grilled a steak.
5: Mm-hmm.
4: And he so regretted it.
5: Right.
4: Yeah, and it was delicious, but it didn't really lend itself to barbecue competition.
5: Right.
4: So if there's one cautionary note I'll give people out there, think ribs, think brisket, think
5: pulled pork,
4: right. Think barbecue.
5: Because mm-hmm. there was somebody that did carne asada as
4: carne
5: well.
4: Yep. which was delicious, and it was smoked. But if you stack that up next to a homemade sauce brisket that's been smoked for 2 days, whatever, it's hard to compete with that.
5: Yeah, you're not going to compete with that.
4: Speaking of which, I want to try this now. So this is, explain the process, explain what I'm about to taste.
5: So this is the flat part of a brisket. So there's two sections, a flat and a point. And I, in the past, have never been able to smoke just a flat and make it come out right. What I've always done in the past, with them, they're just too dry and too tough.
4: Yeah.
5: And so a whole Packer brisket has both sections on it, and I've been able to figure that out. And so my thoughts on this practice was to buy a flat and cook it the way I'm planning on doing the whole Packer brisket. Gotcha. And if this comes out good, then I know I'm golden.
4: Okay, so I'm
5: going to
4: try.
5: And this come out really good.
4: Tell me about the process.
5: I will not give away the entire process.
4: Okay.
5: When I win, I will on air say exactly how I make it.
4: Tender. Wow, that smoke's really packed in. That's got good flavor,
5: It's got good flavor, but not overpowering with spices or anything.
4: Charles, check yourself. This thing's going to be, wow. And look at the fat come off of that. Like, look at that. And it just shreds in your mouth.
5: Yeah, and those are pretty thick slices you're taking now. You do a thinner slice,
4: is,
5: even
4: but
5: better.
4: But that is, I mean, moist. You've really broken down the meat. It's tender. Man, the flavor.
5: I will say this. It cooked for a long time.
4: Man, I can feel it. It really sits on the palate well. I mean, it's not mushy.
5: Nope.
4: It's not. I mean, that is about as spot on of a brisket. You're going to be dangerous this year, brother. I'm going to be honest with you.
5: And what happened with my brisket last year, I decided to splurge and bought a really expensive prime brisket, and that didn't work out very well.
4: What mistakes do you think you made last year on that brisket?
5: Spending too much money on the brisket, and I cooked it the way I cooked this. Had I cooked it regular the way I'd cooked briskets in the past, it probably would have been okay.
4: So you think switching the product was the problem? Because did it not lend itself to the process because it was, what do you think, I'm trying to see the disconnect there.
5: So,
4: why would the more expensive piece of meat not barbecue as well?
5: Because of the way I cooked it, and so it was a prime grade brisket, which has more marbling inside the meat, and it's tender, and so the way I cooked it for cooking it so long,
4: it got over tender, so it mushified on you.
5: Yep,
4: and you gotta watch when that you gotta watch when that gets mushy.
5: Yep.
4: All right, let's break down websites, the Elks Lodge, because we're gonna forget to do that.
5: Okay, yeah. So the website's elks.org, and then you just search for Albuquerque Lodge, or if you're not from Albuquerque, we have them all over the state. In fact, all over the country. So
4: that's the cool thing. So if you're an RV person and you haven't become a member of the Elks Lodge, it's $100 for the year.
5: Yeah, for our lodge. Each lodge sets its own price.
4: Yeah.
5: Ours particular is $100. The one in Hawaii is a little bit more, expensive than ours.
4: Yeah.
5: But
4: you visit the one in Hawaii?
5: Absolutely you can.
4: If you're a member in
5: what I like to say is if you're a member anywhere, you're a member everywhere.
4: See?
5: And I've been to 27 lodges around the country and welcomed into every single one of them.
4: And is there one that sticks out in your mind where you were like, damn, this thing's like a resort?
5: Well, not so the
4: ours is nice.
5: Yeah.
4: I think ours is sneaky nice.
5: Yeah, it is. And we have beautiful sunsets.
4: Yeah, absolutely.
5: Every night. Just looking
4: every
5: over,
4: night.
5: Yes. Every night. There was a lodge outside of Kansas City, Missouri, that their building was set up perfect. You drove in the front parking lot, their lounge and lodge room and stuff was all on the first floor, and the kitchen and the way the whole thing was laid out was just
4: brilliant.
5: Perfect. Brilliant.
4: Yeah.
5: And then go downstairs, and a deck out back outlooking the valley with the golf course and whatnot.
4: Yeah.
5: So gorgeous view from there as well. And then downstairs is their event rental space, another kitchen down there so they can cook for the rentals. They even had a changing room for the bride, full, you know, bar and everything downstairs and whatnot. And then that walked, it was built on the side of a hill, and then that walked out into a, you know, covered patio because the patio's above it. That was probably the best facility I've been to. I've been to Lodge Number 3, which incidentally is the longest continuously operating lodge in the country. Mm-hmm. It's in San Francisco, and they part of their building is a hotel. They used to operate the hotel. Now they lease that out to another company, operates it. But that was a very cool building as well. And we actually spent a night in the hotel that was part
4: of the
5: lodge.
4: That's very cool.
5: Yeah.
4: I mean, it's really just, it's about community.
5: Yes, absolutely.
4: And it's, they've got the sports games on, cheap cold beer. Mm-hmm. I mean, it really is. And then you have event space there.
5: Yes.
4: As well. How can people rent the event space?
5: Yes, they can.
4: Yeah.
5: Yeah, just call the lodge and at 505-243-7895 and they'll get you hooked up to rent it. Most of our rentals are Saturdays, but we also do some things, you know, there's some like during the day, during the week, whatnot. Just depends on what it is and when they need it.
4: Really fun, cool people, I will say that. We're going to take a quick break. When we come back, I want to break down the competition for everybody, and then I'm going to let you go.
5: Okay.
4: Cool? Because I've taken up enough of your time, and I've eaten enough of the brisket's phenomenal,
5: okay,
4: by the way.
5: Good. Thank
4: Charles,
5: you.
4: Check yourself before you wreck yourself if you're listening. Martin, check yourself before you wreck yourself, because Kev's bringing his A game this year, because this brisket, we'll get Man Candy's thoughts on it too, is out of control. Let's take a look at KKOB traffic.
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8: And traffic right now, be sure to watch your speed both directions of I-25 in the construction zone. Westbound I-40, right at Coors, you might see a little bit of a slowdown there. Paseo, Alameda, and Montaño, those river crossings are moving up to speed. I-25 between Albuquerque and Los Lunas right now. Don't see any problems in either direction. I'm Michael Carlisle with KKOB Traffic, every 10 minutes on the 7s.
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16: Partly sunny with more storms through the afternoon and evening. 90 for Albuquerque, 85 in Santa Fe with impact storms. Tonight, rain tapers off after sunset with gradual clearing overnight. 67 Albuquerque, 59 Santa Fe. Then on Tuesday, we're sunny and warmer. We'll stay generally dry with high pressure close by. 95 Albuquerque, 89 Santa Fe. I'm meteorologist Olga Breeze for KOAT7.
9: At 6:49, it's 87 and cloudy here in Albuquerque. It's 75 and cloudy in Santa Fe at 96.3 News Radio, KKOB.
4: Sorry, I'm chomping on some of this delicious, delicious brisket.
5: By the way, Eric is on the air, by the way, so wait till after the show to call him.
4: Yeah, well, that's my fault. I have a guy working on my house right now, so I'm like, damn, I need to take that call at break, but not right now. All right, I'm going to go through some text messages. What about sauces? That's a big deal at the Memphis Barbecue Cook-Off.
5: Yeah.
4: We do have, sauce is part of the rubric, but it's on the side, I believe.
5: If I remember right, it was instructed to go on the side.
4: And again, we will post the rubric on the website.
5: Mm-hmm.
4: There'll be no mysteries for the competitors. You'll know exactly how you're judged. Evolution in American and British English is why you have center and century, same word.
5: Okay.
4: Yeah. So if I can't bring a grill, I may need to use my lady's big backside to flip some burgers. You're welcome to do that.
5: Yep.
4: She must be smoking hot if you can grill burgers on her ass.
5: Uh-huh.
4: Clamshell, someone texted.
5: Yeah, they're clamshells. The styrofoam clamshells.
4: Styrofoam clamshells. How could I have a judge in future years. Live half my life in Memphis, Tennessee, and half my life in Texas, so I have quite a bit beef and pork palate. Listen, we have very limited spots, and I have tons of people who want to judge. Mm-hmm. So I apologize, but the suits get first priority. As I'm sure all of you can understand, for any of you who've had suits in your life, they are going to be judges.
5: Yep, if they
4: because
5: want.
4: Because that's how you get the support to have the barbecue competition. Mm.
5: And,
4: so,
5: my thoughts on a...
4: And we're only doing six judges. I'm right. cutting it off at six. So there's that. Go ahead, Kevin.
5: So my thoughts are on I wanted this to be a backyard competition, not a competition style thing, because that's how I cook. I cook for my friends and for my family and for food that tastes good.
4: Yep.
5: And like my ribs, I would come in last place on ribs.
4: Okay.
5: Because they're too tender.
4: Yeah.
5: They need that bite through and, you know, yada, yada. So I'd backyard competition.
4: Okay. And so, hey, Strauss, this is Dennis. I'd like to volunteer for your Pitmaster competition. If you're running something like that, you're welcome to reach out to Kev at the Elks Lodge. Okay. So if you want to volunteer, he can always put you to work doing something. I can promise you that.
5: Absolutely. So, always plenty to do at the lodge.
4: And sign up to be a member.
5: Mm-hmm.
4: We need more Viper Pit people to become members so we can all meet there and drink cheap cold beer.
5: Right.
4: I mean, come on.
5: Mm-hmm.
4: Eric, is anyone going to smoke pork ribs this year? East Mountain Tom, I do not know the answer to that. I'm hoping. Hope we get a litany of competitors. When will the competition be this year?
9: Hold the
4: phone. I didn't
9: catch
4: it.
9: Wayne just committed to be in the contest. He's the first official entrant. You know, he was here last year, but he's just re-entered the competition.
4: Okay.
9: That's the reason why the big breaking news thing.
4: Okay, good. Thank you. And then Kev's, of course, in the competition. You have Kev down.
5: And Brandon, our exalted ruler.
4: Yep, there you go. So we got three right there. It is September 25th. You can get there as early as you want. The competition, we need to start it right at like 5:45 and start tastings right at 5:45 if we're going to. That's the mistake we made last year. We started tasting too late, so I don't want that to happen this year.
5: Right.
4: At 5:45, we're going to start tasting, and then we'll go live on the air at 6, and then I'll start trying meat on the air, and we'll talk to the competitors and the like. So,
5: wait, would any chance the suits would preempt TJ's show for a little while and let us start early?
4: Probably not, no. That's not going to happen.
5: Okay.
4: Let me promise you that. So there's that. Someone texted, too lean. I guess on the expensive meat was too lean.
5: No, it was too juicy.
4: Too juicy.
5: Yeah.
4: Okay.
5: That even can be a thing when you're talking about brisket.
4: Yeah, I know. That's crazy.
5: Huh? It was crazy.
4: Okay. Websites, phone numbers. It's $100 a year to join the Elks Lodge. Break it down for him. September 25th. Kev will be there pretty much all morning. If you want to come early, you can bring an RV, camp for free. If you're competing,
5: mm-hmm.
4: camp for free. You can bring your grill.
5: No, not for free. We still have to charge.
4: Okay, never mind. Yeah. How much is it?
5: It's $15 for dry
4: $15.
5: And $25 for electric.
4: $25.
5: Yeah.
4: Okay, so there you go. So $25, you can camp and bring your camper and your grill, and you'll have a great time. I can promise you that. What are we forgetting? Phone numbers.
5: Yeah, so the phone number is 505-243-7895. And one other thing, too, that I just wanted to mention, that there's going to be a small petting zoo there.
4: For
5: kids and adult kids to go check out as well. And then another difference from last year, attendees will be allowed in the building on our multi-purpose room area, so there'll be tables and chairs for you to go in and set up and learn more about the lodge and what we do. Elks.org is the website, and then you can get to any lodge from there. We have a virtual homepage on there that talks about our specific lodge.
4: Renee, I'll get you on the other side. 2430 Center Avenue, C-E-N-T-R-E Avenue, September 25th. 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

0: today, opening statements began in Las Vegas for the murder trial of Tupac Shakur, almost exactly 30 years to the day he was shot. At trial, Dwayne Keefe D. Davis, former gang leader, and at one point granted immunity in the case. But he was arrested in 2023 in Las Vegas and has been in police custody since. ABC's Alex Stone in Vegas explaining the delay.
1: One is that they couldn't use a lot of what Dwayne Davis was saying because he had this immunity deal until they figured out a way where they say that the immunity deal no longer covered him. So he was talking to police at a task force in L.A. He was talking to police here in Las Vegas, helping them out on this case as being a party who was in the Cadillac that night, allegedly. He said he was. And that they weren't able to go after him, and everybody else in the Cadillac is dead. Everybody else who was involved. So now they're able to go after him and get that indictment.
0: Last week, President Trump dismissed concerns about the sailors on board the USS Abraham Lincoln. ABC's Jonathan Carl.
2: President Trump was asked about the deteriorating conditions aboard the USS Lincoln aircraft carrier, which has been at sea for more than 260 days. The president insisted there is no problem aboard the USS Lincoln, quoting what he said a retired admiral recently told him.
3: He said, "I've been on ships that are out there much longer than that, sir, and I know people on the Lincoln. They say it's beautifully maintained and beautifully taken care of."
0: To Atlanta now, where police say two children who were reported missing after being left with their babysitter have been found safe. Now that sitter under arrest. Police say the mother left the children Saturday night with Lakeisha Brown, an acquaintance she'd known for about a year and trusted to babysit. Well, when she returned home, she could not reach Brown. Officials later determined Brown kidnapped the kids, tracing her cell phone to a trailer where they heard the children crying. A motive yet to be determined. You're listening to ABC News.
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0: New data shows vaccination rates are still on the decline.
6: Vaccination rates among kids continue to decline in the U.S. The latest CDC numbers show that 92.4% of kindergartners in the latest school year were vaccinated against measles. It's a drop of 2.5 percentage points since pre-pandemic and leaves over 280,000 kids without protection against the virus amid record-breaking infections. The rate of kids with a vaccine exemption hitting a record high at 4.2%. Yuri Benajad, ABC News, New York.
0: A Texas case over the Ten Commandments now heads to the Supreme Court.
7: A group of parents is now asking the Supreme Court to intervene in Texas, where the state has required the Ten Commandments to be displayed in public school classrooms. They argue the measure violates their religious freedoms and parental rights. The court is likely to decide this fall whether to take up the case before the end of the year. Right now, 4 states require the Ten Commandments to be displayed in public schools. A dozen others are considering similar measures. Mike Dubusky, ABC News.
0: In 1980, the Supreme Court struck down a near-identical law in Kentucky, finding the display of the Ten Commandments in public schools unconstitutional. Customs and Border Protection says they are pausing construction at Big Bend National Park following several lawsuits over the work on the border wall inside that park. CBP Commissioner Rodney Scott says the pause will continue until he can conduct a personal, on-the-ground evaluation. I'm Stephanie Officer, ABC News.
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33: 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Every Monday through Friday, 6 to 8 p.m. It's compelling. Incendiary. Cialis. For your soul. And Viagra for your brain. Jeff St. Louis, Band Candy, is your producer. I probably should not say this on air. There's a little fat cap on this brisket. And I'm trying not to eat it. I mean, literally, it's that good where I'm peeling the fat off. And it's just, it literally falls off.
34: But that's got where the this term little, "don't fat shame me" comes from.
33: Yeah, it's got this little cap of seasoning on it, and it's everything I can do not to eat the whole damn thing. Like this brisket, if Kev brings this to the competition, Charles, you better watch out, dude, because this thing is Martin. If you're out there. Let me tell you, brother, this thing's going down. Thousands of dollars worth of prizes, by the way. The Viper Pit Pitmaster competition. I'm finishing up what's left of the... I've eviscerated the brisket. And I am going to throw away this fat. Right now, I'm going to have the discipline. Wow.
34: I'm not even going to throw it away. I'm going to carry it to the dogs.
33: Mm.
34: They should enjoy this.
33: Do you want this?
34: Yeah, save it. Okay. Because I'm going to take it to the dog.
33: You need to get it out of here, though.
34: Because they're going
33: to... You need to come and run and get it out of here.
34: Yeah.
33: I'm not joking about that.
34: Right now, sir.
33: Like right now, or I will eat it. I mean, it's that good where you want to eat the actual fat. Have you ever done that on like on a steak where you know you shouldn't eat the fat and you do anyways? I mean, I literally feel, oh, Renee hung up. Damn it. Renee, call back because I wanted to take your call. Did you get to talk to Renee?
34: Yes, Renee just was asking the same question as far as requirements for, you know, what kind of barbecue or smoker can they use? And I said, you guys can use whatever you want to use because he's got a homemade smoker that he uses. I said, there is go for it.
33: There is no, we did not. I'm remembering we never put any stipulations on the grill, ever.
1: No, we talked about it every
33: time. We never said no propane, none of that. You can bring whatever grill you want. What's yes pups mean? Great segment. Someone texted, nothing like a small cigar on the porch listening to the Strauss Show. Thank you for tuning in and thank you for sharing that. I can see you in my mind's eye smoking that stogie and just listening, which is bleeping awesome, by the way. As the night cool a little faster, encourage everyone to pack the isotopes. You are lucky. Many of us are hundreds of miles away. Yeah, make sure you go out to the isotopes. We always give away tickets, too. Fried chicken. I don't know if you want to enter fried chicken. I don't tell people what to enter. If it's delicious and you think you can win a barbecue competition with it, fire away. Okay, let's take Renee. Renee, you're on News Radio KKOB with Eric Strauss. How you doing, buddy?
2: Hey, Strauss. How are you, man?
33: I'm well.
2: Hey, I just asked the producer there what I do at home. I have a restaurant, but I don't do it at the restaurant, but I cook stuff in a 55-gallon drum, homemade, which is not certified. It's not commercial. It's a homemade thing that I made, and I was just curious if there's any restrictions on whether it needs to be a certified smoker.
33: I'm not checking any certification. You know what I'm going to be doing? I'm going to be taking meat and shoving it in my mouth, and if it's delicious, you win.
2: All right. Yep. All right. I'm going to, I've got to work Friday, but you know what? This sounds like fun.
33: It's going to be fun, so, dude. I am telling you, if you've never, have you ever entered a barbecue competition?
2: No.
33: Okay. So I'd never done this before until last year. I didn't know how fun it was because I thought I'm going to do a barbecue competition. It'll be okay. Dude, hundreds of people showed up. We had meat, different genres, different competitors, and it got there was some amp up because there, Renee, when I tell you there's thousands of dollars of prizes giving away, we're literally giving away a gun safe from Warehouse Safes, a Disket grill custom made. When you see this stuff, you're going to want to win. Trust me. It's good stuff, man. And it's free to enter. Why not? Dump myself.
2: My phone number.
33: Hold on.
2: He's going to text me the information. So,
33: okay, perfect. All right on, Renee. I super appreciate it. I think you're going to have a blast. I really do.
2: All right. Sounds good.
33: All right. Later, brother. I want to see his I want to see this thing. Man, I'm all in. Like, the Yoder made my competition. That Yoder last year was off the charts. Man candy.
34: You also have something to give away tonight.
33: Oh, okay. What do we have?
34: You have a $50 gift card to Craig Tire.
33: Oh, wow. Okay.
34: It's so unique, and it came out of nowhere. So anybody that's still listening,
33: yeah,
34: this is you got a really good shot at a really good gift.
33: So we're going to give away $50 to Craig Independent Tire. So I'll let you know when we're going to do that and how we're going to do it. Clearly, we're not doing it this segment. Man Candy, I'll do our on-air, off-air show planning. Wood cured grill, part of the deal. Whatever you want. By the way, let me say this as clearly as I can. Whatever type of grill you want to bring, a drum, I don't know, except for like an open fire pit. Like you can't chop up the concrete and open, like make a fire pit. Okay. It has to be some type of contained grill.
34: What do you mean, Kevin? I mean, what, you just building fires on his driveway?
33: We can't just build an open fire with a little, like, chain and a grill. Okay? No. You can't bring your flint and stone and try to do an open fire grill. Other than that, whatever type of grill you want, Elk's guy called it a backyard competition. I think that's what we're shooting for, but I don't know. It felt, yes, they do brakes, by the way. Dick Craig Tire does everything. And you talk about state-of-the-art alignment equipment. I mean, I am telling you, if you haven't been to Craig Independent Tire in Berlin, it's like 25 minutes away. It's well worth the drive. It's like driving into Rio Rancho, basically. A little bit longer, but not much. And they have 5 or 6 different bays. They've been in business for forever. They know their stuff. So there you go. Eric, just so you know, 30% of caloric intake is to be fat. So don't be worried about eating the fat. That from Tom, East Mountain Tom. Oh, trust me, Tom. I get well over the 30%. That's one number I'm not worried about hitting. Okay? So let me tell you that. Like, when it comes to my 30% caloric intake and fat, I'm right there. Like, literally. This was yet another dumb, I guess, internet poll, or I don't know, another hypothetical random online poll, but it did get me to thinking. I will say that. So, and I'll cover this when we come back, but I just want to rep a couple more times. September 25th, Elks Lodge. I need you to email me. I need you to enter. I need you to come out and have some fun with us. Last year, Man Candy and I had a blast. Literally. It was brother, off the charts fun.
34: Yeah, Natasha. Buck came out. Jeff showed up.
33: Yep.
34: Everybody that came out had a blast.
33: Everybody. And they're all coming out again. I texted Candy Cruz, but she's probably asleep by now. She goes to bed very early. So, wow, that turned out awesome. Okay. So how do I cover that, though? Okay, I'm getting pictures of stuff. So 243-3333, if you want to call in and call your shot, we've got lots of giveaways for the barbecue competition, a $350 valued watch from Harris Jewelers, limited edition Spider-Man Echo Drive. That, I mean, that is off the chart prize right there.
0: What is
33: the
0: Echo?
33: It works off light. So, yeah, you don't need batteries. It runs forever without a battery. And that's an heirloom piece. You Spider-Man, give it to a graduate. They'd love that thing. So,
34: and we've seen how this stuff goes up.
33: Yeah, it's really cool. Yes, Craig Tire does brakes. Yes, we're going to be giving away $50 gift certificate to Craig Independent Tire this hour at some point for something. So make sure that you're staying tuned. ABC Door, abcdoor.com is the website. 505-884-1166. That's 505-884-1166. 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They did my gate opener. They do garage doors of all sizes, gates of all sizes. 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Not only that, I literally looked at my son the other night as we were getting home at 9 p.m., going, remember when you used to have to get out of the car and open that thing? He goes, I don't miss that at all, Dad. At all. 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Their garage doors are amazing. 505-884-1166. 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
3: 243-3333. I got to be honest, I'm a little worn out today. And then I just ate about a pound of brisket. It wasn't that much. I'm exaggerating. But I definitely, that was, it's heavy on the palate for sure. It was delicious. What were your thoughts on the brisket, man, Candy?
4: It was literally, like I said before, Pavlovian.
3: Yeah.
4: Because I couldn't even look at it and do the temperatures without starting to salivate. I'm salivating again just thinking about it.
3: Dude, he packed in the smoke in that thing.
4: What is it about brisket?
3: I don't know, man.
4: Oof. That elicits that kind of response.
3: I don't know, but that was off the charts. Mm. I mean, he did that process. He told me a bit about the process, and that is a complicated process.
4: Oh, so, and I can't forget his wife's smoked.
3: I remember it being blueberry. Am I wrong on that?
4: I think it was.
3: I want to say it was blueberry cobbler.
4: Because I think I heard you say apple, and it's like, I don't remember it being apple.
3: When is the drawing for your daughter's thing? I apologize. They drew last night, and we had two Viper Pit members. I was so rooting that they would win.
4: I'm sure you were.
3: Because they gave away a $500 Visa card, and I'm like, if these guys win this. And no, you did not win, by the way. I apologize. My wife was supposed to email you.
4: But more importantly, how much did they raise for the
3: I have no idea the total, to be honest with you. I didn't get a total.
4: Because it's like
3: I'm a cheer dad, and I don't pay attention to that stuff. I just get told what to do. Eric, how late do you intend on staying after you're off the air? Not very late. I literally race out of here, Tom. I try to race out of here as quickly as possible so I could get home before the kids go to, you know, whatever. I try to just get home right away. Mm-hmm. So there's that. So, unless I have to record commercials or something, which I don't tonight. So, I'll be out of here fairly quickly. So, I don't know. We're going to give away a $50 gift certificate to Craig Independent Tire, but you have to call in, by the way. So, 243-3333. And we don't know how we're going to give that away, but we're going to give it away. But you have to call in. So, if you're listening, would you drink? You could even weigh in on this. Mm-hmm. And if your answer is good enough, I might give it to you. Eric, it was a peach cobbler. I don't think it was a peach cobbler. I want to say, Tom said it was peach. I feel like it was blueberry.
4: Exactly.
3: But I can't remember because I had two of her cobblers. One when I just went over there to visit and then one at the competition.

0: We can.
1: 243-3333. Would you drink your significant other's bathwater for $1,000? I'm 100% yes on this.
2: I
1: have no issues. For $1,000, I have no problem. Your partner would have to bathe or shower normally to rinse off, then lay in a tub of warm water for 20 minutes. You'd have to drink 1 liter of that water to get the cash. No problem.
0: 1 liter?
1: Yeah, I'm easy with 1 liter. I can drink a liter of water. Well, you see how much water I go through here in the studio. That's an easy one for me. I'm 1,000,000% yes.
0: Oh, yeah.
1: Probably for $500. So there's that. Now, most people were like me. Oh, most definitely. Can I do it right now? And then some were, okay, I guess. But here's the breakdown of the responses. So based on the significant other was male or female, and both were similar, people were slightly more likely to say yes if their partner was female. 84%, because dudes don't care.
0: Yeah, you.
1: But I will say this, to the women's credit, 74% said yes if it was male.
0: Wow, that's a lot higher than I thought it was
1: going to
0: be.
1: 243-3333, we're going to be giving away a gift card, $50 to Craig Independent Tire. 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I can tell you that. And you're going to want to get out there. 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
8: 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Greg, you're on News Radio, KKOB with Eric Strauss. Thanks for holding, Greg.
9: Well, Eric, my significant other gets mad when I eat Skittles from the couch. You probably get pretty mad, but not only for $1,000, but for $50 on a to go towards some tires. I drink that water in 2 seconds.
8: All right, Greg. Stay tuned, all right?
9: All right.
8: All right, thanks for the call. See, that's what you do. Now, would you have a problem drinking bath water? I don't have a problem at all.
10: I really don't.
8: If it was soapy or something, it'd make me sick.
10: Yeah, if there was some, like, bath salts in it or something.
8: Yeah, but if it's just straight water, I'm chugging a liter for $1,000 easy. Someone asked if they could put the water in the fridge first. And is that allowed? I don't think there's rules on this. My feeling is there's not really rules.
10: Can I mix it with some whiskey?
8: Someone else asked if they could spread it out over a day rather than downing the whole liter all at once. You'd have 8 hours. I don't agree with that. I think you got to get it down within half an hour. Somebody sent me food porn. God dang it.
10: Oh, my God.
8: Smoked ribeye roast, 32 hours. Maybe next year when the event gets bigger, have three categories. Beef, poultry, pork, just a thought, thunder chicken. Wow. That is food porn, thunder chicken. That just made me hungry, and I just ate brisket. If you want to compete, jeff@newsradiokkob.com. Just a basic email, say I'm in on the competition, first, last name, phone number, how we can get a hold of you, that's all we need. So there you go. My girlfriend doesn't take baths. Let that soak in. It's a joke, man, Candy. Let that soak in. Someone asked if this was just a one-time thing or there was a way to get recurring checks for doing it repeatedly. and someone else said they're single, but yes, they do it, then no, you're out. Because you have to know the person, it's significant other. Has to be boyfriend, girlfriend, something like that. So there's that. Now, you're going to see these headlines all over. APS opens first preschool at former Duranes site. Albuquerque Public Schools opened the district's first early childhood learning center this week in the former location of Duranes Elementary School, one of the schools tapped for closure in 2024 due to low enrollment. Well, why is there low enrollment? The hundreds of millions of billions of dollars we pump in to APS, why is there low enrollment? Have you asked yourself that?
11: Charles in Vegas needs to give me his phone number.
8: Yeah, Charles in Vegas, we need your phone number so we can get a hold of you, buddy. And a real last name? Okay, yeah. Yeah, we need actual contact information because of prizes, blah, blah, blah. Though APS has 106 preschool classrooms district-wide, Duranes is its first school dedicated solely to pre-K students. In other words, let me translate this. So I'll read you the quote. There's demand across the state for pre-K programs, and so APS is filling that need, Gabaldon said. This is, who is this? Allison Gabaldon, Executive Director of Early Childhood Education at APS. So we have an Executive Director of Early Childhood Education. We have four superintendents, right? We have a superintendent. And you wonder why APS is failing. Where is all the money going? How much does the Executive Director of Early Childhood Education make? Y'all getting the theme? Like, you need an Executive Director of Early Childhood. I thought that's what the superintendent is. Because they have a director for... What does the actual superintendent, what's she in charge of? That is just a figurehead position. I bet you she does the least amount of work of all the administrators in that building. The school caught... Here we go.
11: You can save it till the other side if you
8: want
11: to take this.
8: We have a lot of children in Bernalillo County that still aren't being served for preschool. So we wanted to make sure that we provide that for them. And I'll tell you what the school costs right after we take a quick break.
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8: This email, I'm going to keep it anonymous just because I don't want to get him in trouble. 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Light them up, Viper Pit. We're going to give that away right now. So there's that. APS opens first preschool Learning Center. Now, how will we know that these free pre-K programs are going to pay off with anything? How do we know this? 243-3333, by the way, wide open lines. So there you go. Yeah. So now they're lit up. So there you go. So random caller, you will win a $50 gift certificate. The school cost $36 million, about 15% of which came from the state legislature, and the rest was approved by voters, district officials said. Duranes has 12 classrooms organized in three pods called Learning Neighborhoods. But let me tell you, I'm very nervous about these. A cafeteria and a commercial kitchen where young students can learn to cook in preschool? In preschool? The University of New Mexico and Central New Mexico Community College will train their early childhood educators there, APS officials said. So now you're going to add in that these are not even real teachers, they're just interim teachers. Though APS and other districts nationwide are losing students, New Mexico is seeing a growing interest in its free public preschool programs, which are struggling to accommodate the demand. Paul, congratulations. Paul has won the gift card. And it was random, by the way, because the phone lines did light up. So, Man Candy just randomly, Paul, congratulations. Make sure you pick up that gift card and use it. The University of New Mexico, we know that we need more sites. And most importantly, we need more teachers to do that, she said. So at this Learning Center, you're going to have early childhood educators being trained around preschool children. Harley, I'm sorry you didn't win.
0: But we'll probably get more.
8: Yeah, hopefully we'll have another one. Bernalillo County has 220 providers participating in the state's free pre-K program and 6,387 funded slots. How long till this money dries up? The total number of funded slots in the state is up almost 10% since the previous fiscal year. Man, this is bad. For mechanical engineer Nick Jaramillo, Duranis holds sentimental value. Jaramillo is the fifth person in his family to attend the school and still lives in a house next door where he stayed throughout the noisy two-year construction, he said. Notice they pick a mechanical engineer. This school laid the foundation for a lot of my family's education, Jaramillo, now 39, said. While the interior, 36,463-square-foot new school is now complete, the landscaping is still in progress.
0: What kind of mechanical engineer can't afford a baby?
8: When trying to find a preschool program for his four-year-old daughter, Calipi Edmund Romero said he felt lucky when one popped up at Duranis, a minute away from where they live. The process was smoother than he anticipated, he said. I thought it was going to be a little more complicated, but it was pretty straightforward, really. Now, how about all the Learning Centers where people just can open up Grandma's Learning Center and have two kids in it? And that Learning's going to go on really well. $67 million on that building for, 12 classrooms, 3 pods. What could go wrong? So there's that. All right, let's get to some fun facts. Don't forget, if I haven't mentioned this, the barbecue competition is September 25th at the Elks Lodge, 2430 Center Avenue, 2430 Centre Avenue, just behind Applebee's on Gibson. And the doors, you can show up whenever you want that morning. If you want to cook all day there, you can. If you want to bring your RV, it's $15 drive, $25 for hookups. That's cheap. And you can bring your grill, any kind of grill you want. So APD spending habits are giving the taxpayers a red anus. Red anus is an anagram for Duranis. My Rio Rancho buddy actually said he would look into it. Okay, well, I hope he does because he's going to like it. Charles in Vegas, he texted a phone number there. So did you get the phone number for Charles in Vegas?
0: I'm not sure yet. I haven't rechecked my email.
8: Well, no, it's on the text line.
0: Oh.
8: Yeah. Charles in Vegas. He put his phone number. I once won a contest by swallowing 14 goldfish. My nickname has been Aquarium ever since. The universal child care movement is a government response to declining enrollment in elementary schools. Yep. If you saw my wife's feet, you would understand about her bathwater. If you didn't bring Man Candy barbecue, he's going to do what producers can do to get back at you. Man Candy got brisket tonight. He got a bigger plate than I did. Setting up squeeze between the elderly and the preschoolers is a political dream that will get Democrats to spend so much. I like the guy's anagrams too, Texter. Eric, I would love to enter the Viper Pit competition. The problem is I drive rig out of Los Angeles. I listen to your show on iHeart and try not to miss a show. It's absolutely great. Thunder Chicken. Well, hopefully you can be in town on the 25th. You got a month to plan. Charles, you're on News Radio KKOB with Eric Strauss.
1: Mr. Strauss, you've got a good problem. Barbecue contests usually explode in popularity, so good luck managing all that. But my main thought tonight with your current topic was it seems like politicians are going to have to squeeze the elderly or the preschoolers.
8: Yeah.
1: I mean, what about those? I had to retire early because of COVID, so I can't get Medicaid for another 3 years.
8: Damn.
1: And I had Obamacare for about 2 years. And you know the price has skyrocketed. I'm not blaming either political party. I can't afford it, so I'm currently uninsured. So there's just a big squeeze play on do we help the preschoolers or do we help people like me who are caught with no insurance?
8: Yeah, I agree. Thank you for the call. Sorry, Charles. Hopefully you can make the competition, by the way. So, 77% of people preferred instant coffee over drip in a blind taste test. Wow. That's kind of me. Yeah, I don't know why people are calling right at the end of the show. There have been 12 presidents who were fluent in Latin. That makes it the most common second language for presidents. Greek is the next most popular with 8 presidents, but it's not as prevalent now. The last president to be fluent in other languages was FDR, who was fluent in French and German. The first chocolate bar was made in 1847. Up to that point, chocolate was just a drink. That's funny, Man Candy. Polaris, the North Star, isn't the brightest star in the sky. It's the 49th brightest. Why does it always seem like it's the brightest? That fun fact kind of pissed me off. I thought Polaris was the brightest star. Veggie burgers were invented at roughly the same time as hamburgers. They both show up in cookbooks from the late 1800s. That's fascinating. All right, Viper Pit. Jack Sarah, sorry I didn't get to your call. You got a call earlier, by the way. Looking forward to the barbecue competition September 25th. Doors open whenever you get there. Kev will be there all day. Grab your meat and let's grill, dude. It's going to be a great time. Go out and make a difference in the world. Eric Strauss, I am outro.
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29: From ABC News, I'm Stephanie Officer. President Trump made a surprise announcement over the weekend. ABC's Jonathan Carl.
30: U.S. military officials are scrambling to respond to a Trump social media post over the weekend that condemned planned joint exercises with South Korea. In the post, which blindsided U.S. military leaders, Trump cited his, quote, very good relationship with North Korean dictator Kim Jong-un and called the drills inappropriate and hostile toward North Korea and said they would be scaled back. And he suggested he's recently been in contact with Kim Jong-un.
29: A Massachusetts mother is trying to convince a jury she suffered from postpartum psychosis and was over-medicated when she allegedly killed her three children in 2023. Today, Lindsay Clancy's mother took the stand. ABC's Aaron Katursky.
31: Paula Musgrove testified her daughter grew anxious near the end of her maternity leave.
32: And then she told us.
33: What did she tell you?
32: She told us that she had thoughts of harming the children.
31: Mom, she read this text from Clancy asking for help.
32: I'm really sick. Something is wrong. It's just really scary, and I don't want to be alone.
31: Clancy arguing a combination of psychiatric drugs prescribed after the birth of her third child made her postpartum psychosis worse.
29: Clancy had jumped from a second-story bedroom window, paralyzing herself from the waist down. Her husband found her outside the home when he returned from an errand, later finding the children deceased in the basement. Today, thousands gathered in London's Trafalgar Square mourning the death of Jason Arday, a black professor who faced plagiarism accusations and died just days after resigning from a prestigious role at the University of Cambridge. His death prompting criticism, it was the result of a cruel public takedown motivated by racism. Local politician Belle Ribeiro Addy.
0: Your presence here to remember him this evening means a lot to us. And while we cannot be there in person, please know that we stand with you in spirit.
29: You're listening to ABC News.
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29: Preliminary results are in for the autopsy for actress Hayden Panettiere, who died Sunday at the age of 36. ABC's Mike DeBusky.
6: The Greenville County Coroner's Office confirms that on August 16th, paramedics were called to a home for a woman in cardiac arrest. They initiated life-saving measures, but she died at 2:32 in the afternoon. The woman, identified as Hayden Panettiere, was staying at that home temporarily, the statement says. There were no signs of trauma, but the exact cause of death is pending further investigation.
29: In one of his first moves as the newly appointed Attorney General, Todd Blanche taking on firearms for felons.
8: The Justice Department on Monday seeking to give some people who lost the ability to carry a firearm from a felony conviction or other circumstance a chance to get their gun rights back, according to a new rule posted on the Federal Register. Federal law disqualifies individuals from possessing a firearm if they are convicted of a crime punishable by imprisonment for a term exceeding 1 year. Those who want to have their gun rights restored must apply directly to the Attorney General, who will review their application and determine whether they get their gun rights back. Luke Barr, ABC News, Washington.
29: CDC officials say vaccination rates among kids continues to be on the decline in this country, with the latest numbers showing a record 4.2% of kindergartners in the latest school year were not vaccinated against measles, with most of those cases reported to be for non-medical exemptions. It's a drop of 2.5% since 2019 and leaves over 280,000 kids without protection against the virus. I'm Stephanie Officer, ABC News.
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0: 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Yes, we're in decline. Admit it. Just deal with it. Well, you can admit that we're in decline, but don't manage it. We got to fight our way out of it. And in some ways, we are in decline. Our educational system, the radicals have taken over, right? Our immigration system, the president put an end to all this crap, but these people are still here. We'll be right back.
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0: year over year, then pushed past $5,500 an ounce in January. Right now it's pulled back. 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
4: 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And the United Way of Central New Mexico is stepping up to connect you with the resources to help. 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
10: 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I am not promoting crypto and that crypto got me my dream car. 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
0: 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Their names were McKenna, Gambino, and Wang. They came from different lands, and they spoke different tongues, but they all shared the same dream, America. They came for freedom, for opportunity, and traffic and weather together on the sevens. We won't let them down. So tune in McKenna, Gambino, and Wang for traffic and weather updates on the sevens for your commute. 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
1: And he is Eric Carley, and I'm Gary McNamara. The racism of identity politics hits Stephen A. Smith. We'll get to that in just 1 minute.
4: Everybody's talking about weight loss injections. Their results are so dramatic. They work by lowering blood sugar, reducing your appetite. But what if you're looking to lose weight, but you don't want to do those painful injections and deal with the side effects? That's why doctors created a weight loss supplement called Lean. And the results are remarkable. The studied ingredients in Lean have been shown to lower your blood sugar, burn fat by converting it into energy.

0: Radio. He's Eric Harley, and I'm Gary McNamara. We got more great audio coming up here.
1: A lot of
0: audio, and really stories. It's funny because the insanity is getting so great that by the time we get to even, you know, Tuesday, Wednesday, Thursday, there's still stories from, like, the weekend that we haven't gotten to.
1: Yeah.
0: And so we'll get to all of it coming up. Plus, a great comment, in general, encompasses everything we talked about from Representative Brandon Gill. It was really, really decent stuff. What else is going on in the ballroom? Don't care. I'm sorry. I just
1: Swalwell and Fang Fang.
0: Oh, we'll get to the Swalwell and Fang Fang thing. Yes,
1: yeah.
0: Swalwell and Fang Fang. Apparently, it's official. It's out now from the ethics committee. He had sex with Fang Fang.
1: Yeah, honey, I want to go launch a balloon over Montana. Yeah, let's go do that.
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17: It's 26 past. America in the Morning continues. The nation's highest court has again rebuffed President Trump's latest attempt to overturn a jury verdict against him. Correspondent Marcela Sanchez reports.
18: The Supreme Court has again rejected President Trump's attempt to throw out a $5 million jury verdict in favor of writer E. Jean Carroll. The jury found Trump sexually abused her at a New York City department store in the mid-1990s and later defamed her. Trump's lawyers had asked the justices to reconsider their decision in June, refusing to hear his appeal. Trump paid the judgment shortly after. Trump and the Justice Department were also asking the high court to toss out a second $83 million verdict. They argue he's immune from being sued over comments he made about Carroll in 2019. The court hasn't acted on that appeal yet. Trump has denied any wrongdoing. Marcela Sanchez, Washington.
17: President Trump is again pointing the finger of blame at vandals for damaged grass on the National Mall near the White House. Correspondent Mike Empin reports.
19: President Trump says vandals are to blame for large areas of dead grass on the National Mall near the World War II Memorial. It's the same spot where he had a stage built and hosted crowds for his July 4th celebration. Trump made the accusation in a social media post Sunday evening, but he didn't say why he believes it's the work of vandals rather than trampled turf from Independence Day festivities. Trump has repeatedly blamed vandals for damage to his renovation projects in Washington, often without evidence, and sometimes despite officials' accounts to the contrary. Mike Hemp in Washington.
17: America in the Morning for Tuesday, August 18th, 2026, is produced by Jeff McKay. I'm John Trout. This is Westwood One.
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0: Center. I'm the new old tech guy, Chuck Palm.
1: U.S. Congressman faces an ethics review and why fentanyl was allowed by the government to enter the country. 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
1: 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The national forecast now from AccuWeather.com meteorologist Matt Rindy.
15: The south central U.S. is going to remain in the heat. There will be plenty of sunshine and highs once again well into the 90s and most places pushing into the 100s from Kansas southward to Texas, even parts of Arkansas and Louisiana. Meanwhile, in southeast Louisiana, there'll be some scattered afternoon thunderstorms developing, and that will continue eastward along the Gulf Coast states into northern Florida, and a few of those storms could cause localized flooding. Scattered afternoon thunderstorms will also form in parts of central Mississippi into central Georgia, as well as the rest of the Florida peninsula, and a few showers could form farther north through the middle Atlantic. Storms will once again be heavy across the north central U.S. with a cold front diving southward through the area. These storms will start the day over eastern South Dakota into eastern Nebraska and then moving into southern Minnesota and Iowa. We'll have another round developing this afternoon through central and eastern Iowa into Wisconsin and then shifting into Illinois and northern Missouri at night. These storms could contain drenching downpours, damaging winds, and hail. Farther north, there'll be a few scattered afternoon thunderstorms through central Minnesota and Wisconsin. Some of those could produce drenching rainfall. And the system will also usher in lower humidity in portions of North Dakota into northern Minnesota with sunshine and highs in the 70s and 80s. Another system off the northeast coast will lead to some rain in parts of Maine with a few showers along the rest of the New England coast, but much of the northeast will be dry with sunshine and lower humidity and highs in the 70s and 80s. Out on the west coast, it is going to be largely dry with sunshine and highs in the 80s, 90s, and 100s over the interior areas, but remaining cooler at the coast. Of course, it will push into the 100s and 10s in the deserts. That's the nation's weather. I'm AccuWeather.com meteorologist Matt Rindy.
1: 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Today marks 61 days since the U.S. and Iran signed a memorandum of understanding that called for a wider peace deal to be negotiated within that time frame. and that time has now come and gone. After multiple flare-ups and

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6: President Trump's latest attempt to overturn a jury verdict against him, correspondent Marcela Sanchez reports.
7: The Supreme Court has again rejected President Trump's attempt to throw out a $5 million jury verdict in favor of writer E. Jean Carroll. The jury found Trump sexually abused her at a New York City department store in the mid-1990s and later defamed her. Trump's lawyers had asked the justices to reconsider their decision in June, refusing to hear his appeal. Trump paid the judgment shortly after. Trump and the Justice Department were also asking the high court to toss out a second $83 million verdict. They argue he's immune from being sued over comments he made about Carroll in 2019. The court hasn't acted on that appeal yet. Trump has denied any wrongdoing. Marcela Sanchez, Washington.
6: President Trump is again pointing the finger of blame at vandals for damaged grass on the National Mall near the White House. Correspondent Mike Empin reports.
8: President Trump says vandals are to blame for large areas of dead grass on the National Mall near the World War II Memorial. It's the same spot where he had a stage built and hosted crowds for his July 4th celebration. Trump made the accusation in a social media post Sunday evening, but he didn't say why he believes it's the work of vandals rather than trampled turf from Independence Day festivities. Trump has repeatedly blamed vandals for damage to his renovation projects in Washington, often without evidence, and sometimes despite officials' accounts to the contrary. Mike Hemp in Washington.
6: America in the Morning for Tuesday, August 18th, 2026, is produced by Jeff McKay. I'm John Trout. This is Westwood One.
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27: 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From your New Mexico Honda Dealers News Desk, I'm Sultan Chani Salcedo, 96.3 News Radio KKOB. Right now in Albuquerque, 69 degrees at the Sunport and downtown. The high today, 96. Santa Fe right now, it's 63, looking for a high of 88. In the news this morning, a Las Cruces father and his 11-year-old son are recovering this morning after being shot while inside a vehicle. KKOB's Michael Carlisle tells us more details.
28: Police say 26-year-old Jesus Angel Cortez fired multiple rounds into a vehicle occupied by a 34-year-old man and his 11-year-old son Sunday afternoon near South Solano Drive and Missouri Avenue. Investigators say the father suffered at least one gunshot wound while the child was injured by shrapnel to his face and arms. Both were taken to a local hospital and are expected to recover. Authorities say Cortez later traveled to El Paso, where he was arrested after allegedly forcing his way into a residence and attempting to remove a child from the home. He's being held without bond pending extradition back to New Mexico. Michael Carlisle, News Radio, KKOB.
27: 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A jury has convicted David Otto and

0: Albuquerque's west side, downtown, Old Town, and the University area. The route begins at the Northwest Transit Center near Cottonwood Mall and travels along Coors Boulevard, I-40, Rio Grande Boulevard, Lomas, and University before reaching the UNM and CNM campuses. Buses run hourly on weekdays from about 6 a.m. to 7 p.m. Transit officials say the route offers students, faculty, and staff a direct alternative to driving and parking on campus as the fall semester now gets underway. Well, beginning to since yesterday, Barcelona Road in the South Valley is going to be closed for about 2 weeks. Water authority crews are going to close the road at Yuma to install a new manhole and new connections for an upcoming storm drain project. The project is aimed at reducing flooding risks in the area. Traffic will be detoured onto Coors all the way to Rio Bravo during the closure. Also, Bernalillo County is now announcing that the project along Isleta Boulevard is going to be put on hold for a few weeks while New Mexico Gas has to replace some lines in the area of the construction. Well, the forecast for today, a real nice day, 96 today for a high, a little warm, but not too bad. 88 for a high up in Santa Fe for the day. Rio Rancho is coming in, cool 69. Santa Fe, cool 63, and 69 here in Albuquerque. Stand by for the morning show with Brandon filling in for Bob still this week. And Candy has traffic also coming up next. At 5:35, you're up to date. I'm Sultan Chani Salcedo, 96.3 News Radio, KKOB.
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4: 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Tuesday morning, Brandon Vogt in for Bob Clark. I believe Bob is back a week from today.
5: That sounds right.
4: Yeah. DC producing, Candy Cruz on traffic, Zoltan in the newsroom. Candy, you brought in, you were telling me you had some political t-shirts.
5: Yeah, I won them at an auction.
4: Okay.
5: Surprise.
4: Very good.
5: There's a Pete Domenici autograph photo in there too.
4: Oh wow, that is cool.
5: But yeah, I brought those. Thought you'd enjoy looking through them.
4: Yes, I would. Yeah, so I'll take a look at those. It's funny. Not too long ago, I was on the interstate and I saw, and it may have been not from that time period, but he had a Mondel Ferraro bumper sticker.
5: No way.
4: And I just thought that was hilarious.
5: That's awesome. That is fantastic.
4: I've got it's not a bumper sticker. It's like a license plate, but it's just plastic. You know, it'd go on like the front of your car.
5: Yeah.
4: And it's a Bush Quail 92.
5: Oh, sweet.
4: Yeah. That's.
5: I had a Kanye shirt for a second there. And
4: Kanye.
5: Can't wear that anymore.
4: We'll see.
5: He screwed that one up for me.
4: He gets canceled, then he's back, and is he canceled or back now? I don't know.
5: I have no idea. Usually, I feel like every 10 minutes it's something else, but
4: he's actually been very quiet for a while now.
5: I feel like he's depressed. Because he's kind of, he went public that he's bipolar, and so I feel like definitely follows that track where you'll hear a ton from him, and you can't flip a channel without hearing some sort of Kanye nonsense.
4: Yeah.
5: And then you don't hear anything for like 3 years.
4: Yeah. Maybe he's doing a new album. Maybe that's why. Sometimes when he goes quiet, that's when he's doing an album. We just don't know yet.
5: That could be it.
4: So
5: I feel like he's depressed over the
4: over
5: wife and kids situation.
4: Oh, yeah. He's never going to get over Kim. That's for sure.
5: Well, she's on TV. I feel like it's impossible not to. That chick's everywhere.
4: Yeah, definitely is.
5: That's got to be torture.
4: I know a guy that collects political memorabilia, but only from losers.
5: Oh.
4: So like, Kamala.
5: Buy a Kanye t-shirt?
4: Yeah. I technically, yes. I guess I would be a loser. That's a little more rare, I guess. I've got some Dole stuff. Bob Dole, 96.
5: Oh, okay.
4: Nice. Yeah. Yep. So. All right. So, yeah, we'll check your... Check out those t-shirts. It's pretty cool.
5: It had right with that autograph came a Bob Dole and Sarah Palin autograph.
4: Oh, really?
5: Wow. Yeah. I'm saving that for my mom.
4: Yes. That's great. That's
5: my
4: great
5: mom
4: gift.
5: Loved Sarah Palin.
4: There's a lot of dads that love Sarah Palin, too.
5: Oh, I bet there are. Yeah. It was Alaska girl.

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1: 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We are starting the morning off with a crash. We have a single car accident reported, I-40 westbound right near University. That's going to be on your left shoulder, so far not causing any delays. I'm Candy Cruz with KKOB Traffic every 10 minutes on the 7s.
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3: Good morning, New Mexico. Just make sure the kiddos have lots of water. It's going to be a hot afternoon, 89 degrees with a slight chance of thunderstorms in Santa Fe. Tonight, 63, 95 degrees in Albuquerque with a low of 68 degrees tonight. We'll have more on your extended forecast on KOAT.com.
0: Currently in Albuquerque, 69 degrees in Santa Fe at 61 at News Radio KQOB.
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0: 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August 18th, 2026. How about that?
1: That's crazy.
0: You know who would have had a birthday today? Patrick Swayze.
1: Oh.
0: Man, I miss that guy.
16: Yes.
0: Like, still, I'm watching movies sometimes. I'm like, man, that'd be a great Patrick Swayze role instead of this douchebag. He was so awesome. Red Dawn, Point Break, all the classics.
1: Yep. Dirty Dancing.
0: Dirty Dancing.
1: Ghost.
0: Those are very romantic movies. I can't believe you like them.
1: I didn't say I liked them. I said I'd seen them.
0: Yes. Roadhouse.
1: I thought Ghost was going to be a lot spookier. Like, what's all this love nonsense?
0: Yeah.
1: Thumbs down.
0: Mm. Andy Samberg is 48. Brooklyn Nine-Nine. He was on SNL. I think that's funny. That show is really funny.
1: Yeah.
0: I haven't watched them all yet. That's one of the ones, like, every now and then, I'll just, like, watch a couple of them.
1: I'm that way with that one. Yeah. I'm not obsessed with it where I've got to watch all of them in a row, like I am with Parks and Rec and some other ones, but... Yeah.
0: I'm really having a hard time with my TV watching now that everything is streaming. Like, I'm so used to just, like, coming in, sitting down, and just watching whatever's on TV.
1: Yeah.
0: And now, like, I have to choose what I watch on TV, so I just let the kids watch Full House.
1: Well, that works, I feel like. I blew that lightning, that big storm we had last week, blew out my Fire Stick, so I've had to rehook up my DVD.
0: Oh, wow.
1: And I've been having to watch, like, old DVDs that I bootlegged.
0: Oh, like physical media?
1: Yeah.
0: Wow.
1: And not even actual media. There are these really horrible bootlegs that I did, like, 20 years ago off the internet when I didn't really know what I was doing, so, like, the episodes are all backwards, too, so, like, it's got... Like episodes 1 through 4 on the disc, it starts with 4 and then 3 and then 2 and then 1. It only plays in that order. You can't choose what episode you're on. You can't rewind it. It just plays everything backwards. It's horrible.
0: It's like DVD Russian roulette.
1: Yeah.
0: You just don't know.
1: That's exactly what it's like.
0: I watch episode 4 and I'm back to 1.
1: Thank God I've seen all these episodes before I know what's going on, or I'd be super confused.
0: Yeah. Caitlin Olson, Always Sunny.
16: Oh, yes.
1: Oh, okay.
16: Nice.
1: That's a great show.
0: She guess how old she is?
1: 37.
16: Dale? 48.
0: 51.
1: Really?
0: 51.
1: Nice. Good for you.
16: You know, season 18 of Always Sunny started last night.
0: I just saw the preview.
16: Yeah. Can you believe that? 18
1: I'm
16: seasons.
1: Still on 2.
0: I have only seen, like, maybe a dozen episodes of
16: Are
0: Sunny.
16: Are you serious?
0: But I love it,
1: though.
0: That's
1: where I'm at.
0: Very funny, yeah.
16: Yeah,
1: Cisco
16: the early
1: got me
16: ones.
1: On it.
16: Mm-hmm. Oh, my goodness. That thing was wild.
0: Yeah.
1: DeVito's just such a charm.
16: Nothing. Is.
1: I've never seen him and been like, I've had enough DeVito. I could always go with more DeVito. I think my next bulldog might be named after him.
0: After Danny DeVito? You're Danny or DeVito?
1: Probably both, because I usually
0: Danny
1: like
0: DeVito,
1: the John Goodman's. I named one after John Goodman. This one is Walter Matthau. So I feel like DeVito feels...
0: Walter Matthau?
1: Yeah. Yeah, Putz is my Walter Matthau dog, and then the next one I feel like might be DeVito-ish.
0: Okay. Edward Norton's 57.
1: Woo!
16: Oh, wow.
1: Fight Club. One of the greatest movies of all time.
0: Fight Club's one of those, but, like, I had no idea what it was. Like, I just went to a theater, like, with some chick and just watched that movie. I had no idea, and was, like, blown away.
1: Oh,
0: like,
1: yeah.
0: I can't believe it.
1: Awesome.
16: That'd be an interesting date movie.
0: Yes. I don't know. It's just like, what's on at the movie? All right, let's go see this one.
16: Let's go see Fight
0: Club. Whoa. Yeah. And no clue.
1: That is an epic film.
0: Oh, yeah. It's great.
1: Still, no matter when I see that on anything, I'll watch. Mm. No matter where it's at in the movie, I'll watch it.
0: Yeah.
1: It's just a great show.
0: You like the Meatloaf part? I'm surprised Meatloaf hasn't come up as a bulldog name. That's a good one.
1: I'm not a big meatloaf fan.
0: Oh, really? Oh, okay.
1: I mean, I like the food.
0: Yeah.
1: Much more than the person, I feel like. He only had that one song that I heard. I wasn't
0: He had a few hits.
1: Everybody says that his off-the-air stuff was better than his on-the-air stuff, but I never got that far.
0: Christian Slater.
1: Oh, I love him.
0: 57.
1: Really?
0: Wow, that doesn't look like your type, Candy.
1: 57? Well, yeah. I don't think he's cute, but I think he's cool.
0: Okay, all right.
1: I'd let him ride my bus, but not ride my bus.
0: It's 5:48 at News Radio KQOB.
1: It's too early for this. We got a single car crash this morning. I-40 westbound right near University. That's going to be on your left shoulder. It's not blocking any lanes or causing any big delays. I'm Candy Cruz with KKOB Traffic every 10 minutes on the 7s. If you see an accident, call the Traffic Tracker Hotline, 505-767-9167. I'm Candy Cruz from the 96.3 News Radio KKOB Traffic Center.
3: Good morning, New Mexico. Just make sure the kiddos have lots of water. It's going to be a hot afternoon, 89 degrees with a slight chance of thunderstorms in Santa Fe. Tonight, 63, 95 degrees in Albuquerque with a low of 68 degrees tonight. We'll have more on your extended forecast on KOAT.com.
0: Right now in Albuquerque, it's 69 degrees at 96.3 News Radio KQOB.
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0: 5:52 at News Radio KKOB. Tuesday morning, this day in history, it was 1962. Ringo Starr got an invitation to join the Beatles. Pete Best was the drummer, didn't work out with him. So Ringo became a Beatle.
1: Bet he regretted that for a while.
0: Well, it really wasn't Pete Best's choice. He's kind of voted out.
16: Yeah.
0: Let's see here. I think he's gone now. I think he died. Pete Best.
1: That sounds about right.
0: Yep. Oh, 2005, BTK killer Dennis Rader
16: Oh, no.
0: Was sentenced to 10 consecutive life sentences.
16: Oh.
0: Yeah. 24.
1: That guy's creepy looking.
0: So, oh, BTK?
16: 10 life sentences, that's probably about 500 years right there.
0: 500 years. Is that a Cheryl Williams Stapleton?
16: Might be.
0: Oh, geez.
16: By the way, no, yep. Pete Best, alive and well, 84 years old.
0: How about that? Yes. Pete Best.
16: Yes.
0: I should find him.
16: You'd
0: be a great one for time traveling top 40.
16: You really would.
0: Yeah, let's see here. Taylor Swift, 2014, released Shake It Off. The video now has 3.5 billion views.
16: Oh, my goodness.
0: That was 12 years ago.
1: Someone left me a Taylor Swift like head in my room this morning. I think I put it in that.
0: Somebody, huh?
1: It's in that. Yeah. I put it in that bag of T-shirts. So careful okay, when you take them out because I'm gonna stick a popsicle stick to that thing and dance it around the office for a while.
0: All right. 1920, the 19th Amendment to the U.S. Constitution was ratified. This guaranteed women's suffrage, women's right to vote.
1: Ah.
0: 1920. Congratulations.
1: Way to go, chicks.
0: That's right.
1: I saw this great Tom Green episode 100 years ago when Tom Green was cool.
0: Yeah.
1: Where he was going around college campuses saying, end women's suffrage. And all these chicks were signing the petition like a bunch of idiots. It was just hilarious.
0: That's great.
1: So funny.
0: Oh, man. Let's see here. Oh, 1969, playing an unscheduled fourth day, Jimi Hendrix's version of the Star Spangled Banner at Woodstock, considered to be controversial and disrespectful at the time, became a classic, of course. That's what, and speaking of time traveling top 40, I had Eric Barrett on. He was a guy, one of the managers of Jimi Hendrix.
1: No kidding.
0: And he really told the cool story about that last night because he was... They wanted Jimmy to come on that night at, like, you know, 10 o'clock. But he's like, no, I'm the headliner. I go last, which last was like 5 o'clock in the morning.
16: Oh, yes.
1: Oh, that's
0: because that's the video is the sun's coming up and Jimi Hendrix is out there playing.
16: That is awesome.
0: And there was, like, almost nobody, like, that was
16: still
0: coherent enough to see what was actually happening there. But he did... headline that fourth day of Woodstock. Also, 1979. This was the number one song in the country. There we go.
1: This is a roller skating song.
0: Oh, yeah.
16: Oh, totally.
0: Disco roller skating.
1: Yeah.
0: Good times. I love the song. I love the TV show.
1: Oh, I love the TV show.
0: No relation there. But this one sampled over and over again.
1: Oh, all the time.
0: In fact, it's, you know, Sugar Hill Gang, you know, the first rap song. They use this is the track from it.
1: Yep.
0: Yeah. Also, oh, how about this? 2005, a massive power blackout hit Indonesia, affecting almost 100 million people.
1: Oh, yikes.
0: One of the largest and most widespread power outages in history. It lasted for just six hours, though.
1: Oh.
0: They were right back to it.
1: Yeah, that's not too bad.
0: No. Oh, today is also National Fajita Day.
1: Oh, God. Nice. I love fajitas.
0: How about that? Wouldn't it be nice if somebody dropped some fajitas off over here?
1: Fajitas are my number one favorite things on earth. I love fajitas.
0: Yeah. 500 4th Street, Northwest, Albuquerque, New Mexico.
1: Don't forget the sour cream.
0: Uh-huh. Oh, yeah, I guess with sour cream. Oh, it's also, this is kind of outdated now, National Mail Order Catalog Day.
1: Oh. I'm going to call Sears up.
0: That like phone is just going to ring and ring. There ain't nobody there anymore. Oh, you get the Sears catalog, the Montgomery Ward.
1: Yeah. That was like our favorite pre-Christmas activity was to take a Sharpie and circle all the things we wanted.
0: Exactly.
16: Oh, yes.
0: And then be disappointed Christmas Day.
1: Yeah, we never got a single one. Yeah.
0: I'm dragging that Sears catalog back out. Mom, look at this. I don't see that. I circled it.
1: Back then when you can put stuff on layaway.
16: Oh, where's my BB gun?
1: It'll shoot your eye out.
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1: All right, now we got a single car accident reported westbound on I-40 right near University. It's going to be on your left shoulder. It is not blocking any lanes or causing any big delays. I'm Candy Cruz with KKOB Traffic every 10 minutes on the 7s. If you see an accident, call the Traffic Tracker Hotline, 505-767-9167. I'm Candy Cruz from the 96.3 News Radio KKOB Traffic Center.
3: Good morning, New Mexico. Just make sure the kiddos have lots of water. It's going to be a hot afternoon, 89 degrees with a slight chance of thunderstorms in Santa Fe. Tonight, 63, 95 degrees in Albuquerque with a low of 68 degrees tonight. We'll have more on your extended forecast on KOAT.com.
0: Right now in Albuquerque, it is 69 degrees. 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
11: From ABC News, I'm Sherry Preston. As the 60-day memorandum of understanding with Iran on a ceasefire passes, President Trump is now threatening to bomb a U.S. ally over the reopening of the Strait of Hormuz. ABC Chief Washington correspondent Jonathan Carl with more.
13: With oil prices climbing higher and talks with Iran going nowhere, President Trump threatened to, quote, bomb the expletive out of U.S. ally Oman if they get in the way of his goals in the Strait of Hormuz.
14: I don't think they'd behave very well, but we'd handle them very easily, just like we do others.
13: The war has reduced ship traffic in the Strait to a standstill, rattling world markets and raising the price of gas. On average, Americans are paying over $4 a gallon, up over a dollar since the war began.
11: Cleanup goes on across the Midwest, where deadly flooding has devastated communities in Indiana, Ohio, and across Appalachia. ABC Chief Meteorologist Ginger Z with more.
25: Radar estimates up to 9 inches of rain swamping Ripley, West Virginia, forcing schools to close and making roads impassable. In Charleston on Sunday, roads still filled with water. Authorities told people to move to higher ground. Sunday was their wettest August day on record. Homes filled with mud after the rushing water left communities devastated.
11: 14 people, including 13 current and former students, are charged with cocaine trafficking in the campus of Penn State University. The drugs were allegedly picked up in New York and Philadelphia, then sold to students through two fraternity houses. Philadelphia police are searching for a masked man.
29: He's actively engaged in running up to people. It looks like he's attempting to scare or antagonize them.
11: Police Captain Jason Smith, it happened to Kate Egan.
30: It's really unsettling just trying to get to work and having a kid like this running around, like, actively terrorizing women.
11: So far, the man's not been caught. This is ABC News.
31: I was in a wreck. I need a check.
32: 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I need a check.
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3: 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I'm Sultan Chani Salcedo from your New Mexico Honda Dealers News Desk. Right now in Albuquerque, 69 degrees, looking for a high of 96. Up in Santa Fe at 63, looking for a high of 88. Albuquerque police have released new details about a fatal crash on the city's west side that we reported yesterday, in which a man was killed on Monday morning. Investigators say an adult man was walking west along the shoulder of eastbound Central Avenue near 106th Street Northwest when he was struck by a white box truck traveling in the right lane. The pedestrian died at the scene. Police say the driver remained on the scene and was later arrested on outstanding warrants. APD's fatal crash team is continuing to investigate that crash. We're learning more details related to an officer-involved shooting in Mora over the weekend that led to the school district to cancel classes on Monday. According to New Mexico State Police, officers were responding to calls around 11 a.m. Sunday of a man hitting a woman inside a Ford pickup truck along New Mexico 518 in Mora County. And in one call, it appeared the woman had tried to jump from the vehicle. By the time officers arrived, the woman was found dead on the roadway. She was identified as 34-year-old Amity Mays. About an hour later, the driver of the truck, identified as Alejandro Vigil, returned to the scene and refused to stop, causing a pursuit. Later, Vigil stopped getting out of his vehicle, pointing a gun to his head, and then later pointed it at officers, who then fired and shot Vigil. He received several gunshot wounds, but he remains in the hospital and will be charged with several counts of aggravated assault on a police officer and other charges. But families are demanding answers after flooding reportedly damaged gravesites in Fairview Memorial Park in southeast Albuquerque. More details from KKOB's Natasha Leyva.
4: Relatives say broken sprinklers ran for an extended period of time, leaving parts of the cemetery underwater and causing some gravestones to sink further into the ground. Families were at the cemetery Sunday to assess the damage for themselves. One mother whose son is buried there said seeing the conditions reopened emotional wounds she thought had begun to heal. It's not clear how many graves were affected or what steps will be taken to repair the damage, but families say they want accountability and plan to restore the impacted sites. Natasha Leiva, News Radio, KKOB.
3: 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A new round of USDA funding could help New Mexico organizations improve access to fresh food. The federal government has announced $7.5 million in grants to support cold storage and food distribution infrastructure. 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Well, stand by for more of the morning show with Brandon filling in for Bob Clark this week still. And Candy has traffic also coming up next. Right now in Rio Rancho at 69 degrees, 63 up in Santa Fe, and 69 also here in Albuquerque. At 6:06, you're up to date. I'm Sultan Chani Salcedo, 96.3 News Radio, KKOB.
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3: 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The Federal Department of Justice now analyzing the DOJ's actions during the last 2 years here in Albuquerque, of course, with all the fentanyl that was released out on the streets during the Biden administration. So we'll talk about that as that investigation continues. Right now, let's get a check on traffic with Candy Cruz. What's up, Candy?
10: We just have that one accident, I-40 westbound right near University. That's going to be on your left shoulder, not causing any major delays. I'm Candy Cruz with KKOB Traffic every 10 minutes on the 7s. If you see an accident, call the Traffic Tracker Hotline, 505-767-9167. I'm Candy Cruz from the 96.3 News Radio KKOB Traffic Center.
11: Good morning, New Mexico. Just make sure the kiddos have lots of water. It's going to be a hot afternoon, 89 degrees with a slight chance of thunderstorms in Santa Fe. Tonight, 63, 95 degrees in Albuquerque with a low of 68 degrees tonight. We'll have more on your extended forecast on KOAT.com.
3: Right now in Albuquerque, 69 degrees. 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
3: 609 News Radio KKOB. We were talking about political memorabilia that of losers. I remember seeing a Roll Hemp bumper sticker because the ticket that year, 96, was Dole Kemp, Jack Kemp, former NFL quarterback.
10: Gotcha.
3: Roll Hemp.
10: That's funny.
3: I bet that was edgy for 1996.
10: Right.
3: Yeah. Yeah, it would have thought, 25 years later, there's pot stores everywhere. Let's see here. Sarah Palin and Bob Dole were never on a ticket together. Now, I'm sure that's two separate things. Bob Dole was a candidate in 1996 and 1976. He was on the ticket with Jerry Ford. Then is Sarah Palin with John McCain in 2008. So they're separate ones.
10: I bet it's John McCain in there.
3: Okay. Think it's McCain and Sarah Palin?
10: They all kind of, Okay.
3: That makes sense. But that would be that.
10: All these political dudes kind of have the same look to me.
3: All right. Didn't Candy have bulldogs named Truck Stop and Dump Truck or something like that on the text?
10: I had one that was named that Optimus Prime was the middle name. Lunchbox's name was Lunchbox Hulk Hogan Jerry Rice Optimus Prime.
3: Yes.
10: Cruz of Edgewood.
3: The third. Do you ever think, do you use a name and then you're like, I should have saved that name for this dog?
10: Yeah. That does happen. Okay, on occasion. But the old, I used to do the big long names with Lunchbox and Beefcake. I did that. But when I got these three, I'm like, that's too many. I've already got three dogs. So they all just have regular dog names.
3: That's what one a husky we had, he passed away this year, Apollo. We registered him. So you have to fill the thing out. And it's however many, 25 characters or something. So we used every character.
10: Good.
3: So he was
10: yes.
3: Apollo's, Hercules, Maximus, nice. All sorts of goofy stuff to fill out the whole thing.
10: Get your money's worth, man.
3: Exactly.
10: They can do their work.
3: Exactly.
10: You're making me register, so.
3: Exactly, yes. All right, so more fallout continues with the fentanyl that got distributed here in Albuquerque. And this was 2022. It ended in 2025. Now, this happens, and they knew that the fentanyl was coming in, and the feds didn't do anything about it. They knew where it was going, and it also was a real eye-opener
15: to a lot of people that the state of New Mexico really didn't know what was going on. People in charge really didn't know what was going on.
10: I don't feel like they cared.
15: Well, and they keep trying to dump this into Trump, and it's like it happened in Biden's administration.
10: Right.
15: And when the Trump DOJ came in January 25, that's when they ended the program.
10: And it's then, a nice try.
15: And then MLG is all like, I'm going to go. And oh, by the way, earlier this summer, she promised she was going to go to the White House and give Trump a piece of her mind about it. And then like, Trump's going to be like, lady, it wasn't us.
10: Hey, dingbat.
15: Go down to the basement and find Biden. Tell him this.
10: He's his wandering DOJ. Around there in his robe and slippies.
15: He may still be down there.
10: He might.
15: It's like, lady, like everything is not partisan. Like, you know, like
10: oh, they're so
15: they
10: ridiculous.
15: Messed it. They it was your guy Biden and Harris, and one of the reasons why is because. Say in Arizona, this is my example, it comes up a lot. Arizona, they have a progressive Democratic governor, but Katie Hobbs. And what they, when she's still in office, but throughout the Biden administration, they had National Guard down there. They had border security. They had, it was a more robust issue down at the border. She was trying to help down at the border. Here in the state of New Mexico, it was open borders. She never called anybody down there. Law enforcement was called off, and they just let things happen. Federal government knew that.
10: Right.
15: They knew if they did this in Arizona, guess what? National Guard's going to pick up on this. Be like, hey, there's a lot of fentanyl coming in here. In New Mexico, no. So that's one of the reasons why. The DOJ chose New Mexico to do this little experiment. But here's some of the story as KOB continues to investigate what actually happened here.
16: This letter sent by Empower Oversight, the nonprofit backing DEA Special Agent David Howell, who first raised the alarm about the deadly pills being allowed to circulate through Albuquerque. This letter went to a number of congressional oversight committees, including the House Oversight Committee, which New Mexico Representative Melanie Stansberry sits on. In it, it outlined some harrowing examples when DEA agents allowed fentanyl sales to go down. One, within 1,000 feet of Wilson Middle School in Albuquerque.
10: Oh.
16: And when the allegations of allowing fentanyl to walk was investigated the first time, the whistleblower claims his colleagues misled investigators by saying they believe the targets were referring to cocaine. Not the more deadly fentanyl, despite multiple references to Smurfs, which is a code word traffickers use, referencing blue pills containing fentanyl. The letter to our congressional oversight members ends by saying that by allowing fentanyl to be sold and used, the American people.
15: Mm-hmm. That was what was happening. Also, Alex Ubaez was the U.S. attorney at the time period. He was privy to this going on, or had to been. He also ran for mayor to the left of Tim Keller in the primary last year. If Melanie Stansberry, this came across her desk on a federal level, being in Congress.
10: Right.
15: There people knew about this, whether 100%. They said anything about it, whether they were asleep at the wheel, who knows. But it's interesting now they're throwing a fit about it. Because people knew about it then, and nobody said a word about it.
10: Yeah, it's pretty ridiculous.
15: Also, so blue fentanyl pills are Smurfs? I wonder what a Gargamel is. We got...
10: What's the cat's name? Osriel?
15: Osriel.
17: Oh, good pull.
15: We got a trunk full of Osriels here. I don't know what to do about it.
17: I'll take 10 Gargamels and Azrael.
10: I miss that show.
17: Yeah, I do too.
10: Smurfs was fun, man.
15: Oh, man, the Gargamels. All right, so KOB's continuing to investigate this. Albuquerque Journal has done a great job looking at this. And, yeah, after that big press conference they had earlier this summer, nothing has happened. MLG has not gone to Washington, D.C., it was all for nothing, all for show.
10: That sounds about right.
15: Because she is running out of time. I mean,
10: she is checked out.
15: Oh, yeah. The general election is in 77 days. So, I mean, she's just kind of running the clock out here.
10: Right.
15: All right. It is 617 at News Radio KQOB.
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10: Well, we got a single car crash reported this morning. I-40 westbound right near University. That is on your left shoulder. It's not causing any major delays. I'm Candy Cruz with KKOB Traffic every 10 minutes on the 7s. If you see an accident, call the Traffic Tracker Hotline, 505-767-9167. I'm Candy Cruz from the 96.3 News Radio KKOB Traffic Center.
11: Good morning, New Mexico. Just make sure the kiddos have lots of water. It's going to be a hot afternoon, 89 degrees with a slight chance of thunderstorms in Santa Fe. Tonight, 63, 95 degrees in Albuquerque with a low of 68 degrees tonight. We'll have more on your extended forecast on KOAT.com.
15: Right now in Albuquerque, 69 degrees at News Radio KQOB. All right, so blue fentanyl pills are known as Smurfs. And then I found the DEA handbook for slang terms.
10: Oh, nice.
15: For drugs.
10: This is going to be fun.
15: There's hundreds of them, man. Like,
10: people get real creative.
15: Amphetamines goes by Amy, Blue Boys, Pep Pills. It seems like it's from the 50s.
10: Yeah.
15: You need a Pep very Pill. Hip. Like, you know, men in Korea are like, they got some Pep Pills here. Zoomers. Wiffle dust?
17: Wiffle dust. Oh, wow.
10: That one sounds awesome. That's just fun to say.
15: Pink hearts? I mean, there's hundreds for every one of them. Let's see here. Cocaine. Double bubble?
10: Huh.
17: Double bubble.
10: That's pink.
15: Flea market jeans? All right. Some of those got to be made up. Flea market
10: jeans?
15: You are
10: clearly on drugs for some of these.
15: Hooter? Just Hooter.
17: Okay.
10: The devil's dandruff, that on there?
15: Devil's dandruff?
10: That's the one I always thought was funny. Snorting the devil's dandruff.
15: Yeah. Let's see. Clear tires?
10: What?
15: Clear tires.
10: That doesn't even make sense.
15: Yeah. California pancakes?
10: Okay. That tracks.
15: Devil's dandruff on the list.
17: There you go.
15: Congratulations. You got it. Loaf. Loaf for cocaine?
10: That's weird.
17: So bizarre.
10: Some of these don't make any sense.
15: Krusty treats?
10: Ugh. It just sounds like...
17: Ugh.
15: All right, moving on to crack cocaine.
10: Oh, the good stuff.
15: Applejack.
10: Huh.
15: Bazooka.
10: Those are all candy names.
15: Beam me up. Beautiful boulders.
17: Beautiful boulders. Wow. Yeah.
10: Sounds like a Colorado.
17: That's Dave Chappelle's $400,000 crack bar right there.
15: Moon rock. Hot cakes. Ice cubes. Jelly beans.
17: Jelly beans.
15: Top gun. Huh. White tornado.
17: Okay.
15: That's an awesome name for a band. White
10: that
15: tornado?
10: Is a great name for a band. Touche.
15: White tornado. That's what they called me in high school. That was my nickname.
10: I was a track star.
17: Oh, that's great.
15: Schoolcraft. Slab. Speedboat. All right, moving on to fentanyl.
10: I'm not impressed with the craft.
15: Fentanyl. China girl. Chinatown.
17: See, I thought those were terms for heroin.
15: It says fentanyl.
10: Right?
17: Okay.
15: China white. Chinese food. Dragon's breath.
17: There's a theme here.
10: I know, right? Couldn't use it for the...
15: This is fentanyl. He-Man.
17: Oh,
15: no kidding.
10: That tracks.
15: Jackpot. King Ivory. Goodfella. Murder 8. Toe tag dope. Fentanyl. I like that one. It gets right to the point.
10: Right.
15: Toe tag dope.
10: The only one that really works.
15: All right, here's heroin. Now heroin.
17: All right. Going around the world here. I like it.
15: And Hazel. These are slang DEA handbook slang terms for various drugs. A-bomb for heroin. That's mixed with marijuana. Heroin, marijuana is an A-bomb.
10: Should just call it marijuana win.
15: Beyonce?
10: Really?
15: I don't know. Does she know about this?
10: Get her people on the phone.
15: Dead on arrival. Ooh. Bubblegum. Burrito?
17: I thought bubblegum was taken.
15: Yeah.
10: It was something scissor. Similar to, it was bazooka, I think.
15: Yeah, bazooka was something
17: else. That's right.
15: Burrito, that's a weird one.
10: These are horrible names.
15: Bombs away.
10: Very disappointed in the drug culture right now.
15: Yeah. Bird, birdie power, powder, bad seed.
10: This is awful.
17: Yeah.
15: Chinese red. All right. Heroin,
10: I wonder where it's all coming from.
15: Heroin has Chinese white and Chinese food, and that was also for crack or one of the other ones we were talking about. So I think some of them share names. Hydrocodone, moving on here. Bananas. Watson's. Let's see here. LSD.
10: What?
15: LSD. Electric Kool-Aid, of course, from the famous book by Tom Wolfe. Hawaiian Sunshine. Micro Dots. Crystal Tea. Window Pane.
10: Interesting.
15: Window Pane. Golden Dragon. Golf Balls.
10: That's kind of cute.
15: Goofy, Blue Moon, Coffee. Some of this could get confusing.
10: Yeah.
15: Black Acid, when mixed with PCP.
17: Oh.
15: All right. Marijuana. Of course, we know a lot of the marijuana ones.
10: Oh, yeah.
15: Here's some other ones here. Matchbox, Mowing the Lawn.
17: Mowing the Lawn.
15: Indian Boy.
10: These are really weird.
15: Green Goddess. Oh, I love it. Giggleweed.
10: That one I like. That makes sense. Let's go
15: Giggleweed. Giggleweed stores. Ditchweed, of course. Let's see here. KGB. Huh. Lemon Lime. Love Nuggets. For marijuana. Smoochie Woochie Poochie.
10: Oh, that's from Jay and Silent Bob.
15: Okay.
10: That's where I got Lunchbox's name.
15: Okay, yeah. MDMA. Booty Juice.
10: Ugh, gross.
17: Oh, my.
15: Skittles. Scooby Snacks. Dancing Shoes.
17: Yeah.
15: All right, a couple more. Meth. Shiny Girl. Popsicle.
10: Huh.
15: Walking Zombie.
10: That one tracks.
17: Yeah.
15: Bud Light.
10: Really?
15: G-Funk. Lemon Drop. Light Beige.
10: Maybe I just haven't done enough drugs. Because I'm not getting half of these.
17: I've never
15: Shards.
17: Heard. I actually think I have heard of that one.
15: Of Shards?
17: I don't. Maybe not. That's Shards. A show right now. That's why.
15: Shards. Yeah. Oh, yeah. That's the book from Bret Easton Ellis. They developed into
17: Yes.
15: Show, yeah. All right, it is 6:25 at News Radio KQOB.
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10: We got one accident to report. I-40 eastbound, just a little bit east of Atrisco Vista. Expect to see a little tiny backup starting to form there. Everything else has now been cleared. I'm Candy Cruz with KKOB Traffic every 10 minutes on the 7s. If you see an accident, call the Traffic Tracker Hotline, 505-767-9167. I'm Candy Cruz from the 96.3 News Radio KKOB Traffic Center.
11: Good morning, New Mexico. Just make sure the kiddos have lots of water. It's going to be a hot afternoon, 89 degrees with a slight chance of thunderstorms in Santa Fe. Tonight, 63, 95 degrees in Albuquerque with a low of 68 degrees tonight. We'll have more on your extended forecast on KOAT.com.
15: Right now in Albuquerque, it's 69 degrees. 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
3: 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I'm Sultan Chani Salcedo. Right now in Albuquerque, we have a temperature of 69 degrees at the Sunport, looking for a high today of 96. In Santa Fe right now, it's 64 degrees, looking for a high of 88. Well, we're learning more details related to an officer-involved shooting in Mora over the weekend that led to the school district to cancel classes on Monday. According to New Mexico State Police, officers were responding to calls around 11 a.m. Sunday of a man who was hitting a woman inside a Ford pickup along New Mexico 518. And in one of the calls, it appeared the woman had tried to jump from the vehicle. By the time officers arrived, the woman was found dead on the roadway. She was identified as 34-year-old Amity Mays. About an hour later, the driver of the pickup, identified as 24-year-old Alejandro Vigil, returned to the scene, refusing to stop and then causing a pursuit. Vigil later stopped, got out of his vehicle, pointing the gun to his head and later pointed it at officers, two of them firing their guns at Vigil. He received gunshot wounds and was taken to the hospital where he remains today. For now, he's charged with several counts, including aggravated assault on a police officer. More charges are expected. A jury convicted David Otto and Joshua Dominguez of second-degree murder in the March 2024 killing of Sarah Dimas here in Albuquerque. Here's more from KKOB's Michael Carlisle.
1: The two men confronted Dimas, then chased her and attacked her after accusing her of breaking into Dominguez's car at the apartment complex where they lived near Indian School and I-40, according to Bernalillo County District Attorney Sam Bregman. A third person involved in the murder, Destiny Marquez, previously pleaded guilty to second-degree murder.

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1: KKOB News Time 6:34. A popular commuter bus route serving UNM and CNM students is now back in service after the summer hiatus. ABQ Rides Route 790 resumed operations yesterday, providing service between Albuquerque's west side, downtown, Old Town, all the way to the university area. 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And New Mexico DOT has now announced that the advanced U-turns that were recently installed at the Comanche and Montgomery interchanges on I-25 will now be called Q-turns. Earlier this summer, New Mexico DOT asked the public for their input on naming the U-turns, as Texas calls them the Texas turnarounds, and so New Mexico needed their own name. And now, about after 1,700 entries, Q-turns was selected as the new name for the turnarounds. And the I-25 project is expected to be completed by spring of 2027. Well, talking about traffic, we have another traffic update coming up next with Candy. And the morning show with BV filling in for Bob Clark continues. Right now in Rio Rancho, it's 70 degrees. We're looking at a temperature of 49 degrees in Taos, 64 in Los Lunas, and here in Albuquerque, 69 at the airport and downtown. At 6:35, you're up to date. I'm Sultan Chani Salcedo, 96.3 News Radio, KKOB.
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3: News Radio KKOB. On the text line, you know, on the DEA, BV was, there's some payoffs happening with the cartels? I don't know. Everything's on the table in this investigation.
4: Wouldn't surprise me.
3: Also, we're talking about slang terms for drugs. From Breaking Bad, a Smurf is also someone who buys Sudafed at the grocery store in small amounts to supply a meth lab. Okay.
4: Okay.
3: Nice.
4: See, that does track.
3: Yeah. BV, a mystery for the ages. Only one Smurfette? That's right. And that was Papa Smurf's daughter. And evidently they were all brothers and sisters. Is that correct? In the canon of Smurfs, the old cartoon, like, I think they were all brothers and sisters.
4: Well, and they all look the same. They all look related. Yeah. They're the same species.
3: Yeah.
4: Certainly. But they never, I don't
3: there was
4: think
3: never,
4: they
3: there was a,
4: to each other.
3: There
4: way.
3: Was a Papa Smurf, but there was never a Mama Smurf seen on camera. And
4: she was sick of his stuff.
3: There was only, no kidding. They had all those kids. She left. It's like, see you later.
4: I'm out of here.
3: Also, I remember this. So a Smurf, they said, was three apples high, which I think that's pretty tall for a Smurf. Like, you'd think they would be like tiny, tiny, but no. Three apples high was the size of a Smurf.
4: Okay, so I Googled it, and the Smurfs are not biologically related to one another in a traditional family sense. They do not have biological parents.
3: So they just kind of appeared?
4: They're community members. They're a communal cooperative village rather than a network of blood relatives. Papa Smurf acts as the collective father figure and leader of them all, but he is not the biological father of the other inhabitants.
3: So what you're describing is a cult.
4: Yeah, there you go.
3: Smurfs are a cult. They had this... One dude, Papa Smurf, is the cult leader, and he just got all these freaks together.
4: Ooh, Gargamel created them, is what it said. Characters like Smurfette and Sassette, so there was another chick, were magically created by the villain Gargamel of other entities using clay and spells rather than being born into the family.
3: Oh, Gargamel. And then
4: so
3: Gargamel
4: he created
3: hates
4: them to try and like lure them to him, I think. Like that's why he created Smurfette, to try and lure the Smurfs.
3: Okay.
4: Which is...
3: So Gargamel created all of the Smurfs? She was bait.
4: Just, it only says on here that he created Smurfette and Sassette.
3: Wow. But he hates Smurfs. That was never clear either. Why did he hate Smurfs so much?
4: I think he created the girls to lure the other ones, so he still hated them.
3: Okay, yeah. And then the girls escaped and then joined up with the cult.
4: Right.
3: Okay.

0: Or the community cooperative. The cooperative village.
1: Sounds like a bunch of socialism going on there with these Smurfs. Tell you what. Bunch of dirty hippies.
2: That's why they're blue.
1: Papa Smurf, why don't you go get a job?
2: Or
1: all right?
2: Shower.
1: Yeah, that's right. Clean yourself up a little bit.
2: That is awesome.
1: Man. Also, Watson is the name of the drug company that makes hydrocodone pills. So they're stamped with Watson. Oh, that's an easy one then. No wonder.
2: It's nothing to do
1: Let's
2: with
1: see here.
2: The detective.
1: Let's see here. Hillbilly heroin, slang for opiates. Oh, yeah. Oxycontin.
2: That makes sense.
1: Fentanyl, that sort of thing. All right. So.
2: Been watching a lot of that lately.
1: Watching Smurfs?
2: Hillbillies. I am
1: hillbilly
2: obsessed.
1: Stuff.
2: They have these, like, they call them redneck brawls.
1: Uh-huh.
2: Where, like, two fat hillbilly chicks just go at it in the ring.
1: Did you put that on your Facebook?
2: I did.
1: Okay,
2: and
1: that's where I saw
2: fantastic.
1: It.
2: Fantastic. Uh-huh. I am obsessed now. I've gone down this rabbit hole, and that's all I do now. I can't get anything done.
1: Is that real?
2: Is
1: it real? Is it real or is it AI?
2: No, this is real.
1: Okay, all right.
3: What is it called?
2: Redneck brawls.
1: Okay,
2: redneck. Is one of them. There's also, they call them West Virginia Tough Men contests.
1: But it's girls.
2: But it's fat chicks just going at it. It's hilarious. It's my favorite new thing.
3: They have like ticketed events. This is
2: those are ticketed events. These are like
3: Redneck
2: legit.
3: Brawl 12, Ohio versus Michigan.
1: Oh, wow. There's teams? Like states?
2: Oh, yeah.
1: Wow.
3: The Hillbilly Slugfest?
2: I'm telling you.
1: Why have I not heard about this until now?
2: This is the greatest thing I've seen since slap fighting.
3: Oh, my.
1: That video you put up, those girls are really getting after it,
2: yes,
1: man.
2: Yes. And that's,
1: you know how to fight.
2: I'm telling you, this is such a good time.
1: Okay. All right. 641, by the way, on the text line. Gargamel was a capitalist looking for cheap labor from the Smurf commune. That makes a lot of sense. 641 at News Radio KQOB.
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2: We've got that one new accident eastbound I-40 just a little bit east of Atrisco Vista that has now been moved to the shoulder. Might see a little bit of congestion there, but no major delays. I'm Candy Cruz with KKOB Traffic every 10 minutes on the 7s. If you see an accident, call the Traffic Tracker Hotline 505-767-9167. I'm Candy Cruz from the 96.3 News Radio KKOB Traffic Center.
6: Good morning, New Mexico. Just make sure the kiddos have lots of water. It's going to be a hot afternoon, 89 degrees with a slight chance of thunderstorms in Santa Fe. Tonight, 63, 95 degrees in Albuquerque with a low of 68 degrees tonight. We'll have more on your extended forecast on KOAT.com.
1: Currently in Albuquerque, 70 degrees at News Radio KQOB.
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9: 6:46 right now. I think we've lost DC, Candy, for the rest of the morning.
10: Uh-oh.
9: He has gone down a redneck boxing rabbit hole here.
11: Oh, my goodness.
9: What have you found out, Dale? Let's go to the redneck boxing desk. Dale, well, what have you got for us?
11: Well, first of all, these events are robust. Okay, you're talking 25 fights.
9: That's good.
11: It is amazing. Yeah. And some of these names are just unbelievable. The Blue Hair Alley Daddy.
9: Okay.
11: You've got Squirrel.
9: Now, these are men and women, right?
11: Yes, okay. Of course. Yep. Barbie Jess.
10: Nice.
11: The Red River Redneck.
9: Okay.
11: Meat and Taters.
9: Meat and Taters.
11: Meat and Taters took on Pretty Lady. Got a little ugly.
9: Those were women.
10: He's on Meat and Taters.
9: Meat and Taters was a girl?
11: Yeah, okay.
10: Oh, yeah.
9: All right. Is she like a...
10: Redneck girls are a different kind of girl.
9: Is she like the Hulk Hogan of redneck wrestling? Is she like the star?
11: Here's the crazy
10: more
11: thing.
10: More like the Hacksaw Jim Duggan.
11: You watch this, they're not wearing like uniforms or outfits or anything. It's like two lunch ladies just throwing hands.
10: Yeah, that's exactly what it is.
11: It is insane.
10: And I love how they'll like sometimes spray paint their clothes.
11: Oh my, yes. Yes.
10: They don't go to the mall and get it printed or airbrushed. They'll just marker and write hashtag Daryl on their butt.
11: Yes. It's incredible.
10: Just hilarious. It was the best thing you've ever seen.
9: And they're on tour and they go city to city.
11: They just had an event last Saturday in Tennessee.
9: Okay.
11: So they're announcing the fall schedule here in the next coming weeks. Yeah.
9: So is there do they come out west, man. Any?
11: You know, they don't have the most...
9: Yeah.
11: They actually don't have very much information about that on their website, but...
9: See if we can get them down here.
10: I feel like we could do this here. We could promote this here.
9: Oh, yeah.
10: I feel like there's some burke chicks that could really get down on this.
11: Oh, burke
10: brawls.
11: Sure,
10: we could do this. I've seen some stuff like this on Central just driving by.
11: Someone could take on Big Murph.
9: Big Murph?
11: Yeah.
9: Now, okay, these are, like, for lack of a better term, like pros. It's not like they go to a city and then they recruit people to fight.
11: I don't think they're professional. There are men wearing jeans in this.
9: Okay, but they're part of the group that travels from city to city. It's not like they pick up new people every time they go someplace.
10: I don't know.
9: You think
10: this
9: not?
10: Doesn't look structured?
9: Okay. That's perfect for New Mexico.
10: I mean, like, it's got, like, the ring is legit.
9: It's a regulation
10: gloves
9: ring.
10: Are, yeah, it's a regulation ring. I feel like there's probably rules, but probably whatever city you go to, just whoever's in that city fights.
9: Okay.
10: Is what I would assume.
9: Really?
10: I don't feel like these chicks are touring because they probably have 7 kids.
9: Oh, and, that's the thing.
10: Know,
9: like,
10: a job at Walmart that they've got to get to.
11: Can't be late again.
10: Right?
11: Yeah.
10: Some of them are on probation.
9: Yeah.
11: Yeah, the ankle bracelet doesn't let them go far. Oh, my gosh.
10: I will put money that some of these chicks are on probation.
11: I would bet more are on probation than not.
10: Okay. I would absolutely agree with that.
9: Okay.
10: 100%.
9: Well, maybe if the fall schedule comes out, maybe we'll be lucky enough to be on it. We can.
10: Man, this has Albuquerque written all over it.
11: Oh. And, you know, some of these rings aren't as professional. I mean, I'm watching one that just has a bunch of hay bales in a square.
10: There you go. Let us borrow some hay bales, buddy.
11: I know we've got those.
10: We can make this happen.
11: You don't even need an arena, it appears.
9: No.
11: It's just a large
10: a field?
11: Plot of land in your
9: yeah.
11: head.
9: Yeah. Out in a pasture someplace.
10: Yeah. You got a pasture?
9: Mm-hmm.
11: Oh,
10: we can do this.
11: This is beautiful.
10: We can make this happen.
11: Candy, I thank you for this.
10: You're
11: this
10: welcome.
11: Is a gift right here.
10: Is this life changing?
11: It is.
10: It's so much fun to watch.
11: Oh my gosh. And I just saw the food. Oh, this is great.
9: Everything's on a stick, I'm
11: yes,
9: sure.
11: Yes, pretty much. And okay. fried. Yeah. They're making their own donuts, though. Probably pretty good.
10: That definitely
9: That's
10: tracks.
9: Wonderful. All right, 6:50 at News Radio KKOB.
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10: Well, it looks like our earlier crashes have now been cleared. We do have some slow spots out there. Southbound Coors, busy at Irving. Southbound I-25 between Jefferson and Montaño. And east, we just got a new crash. This is on northbound I-25, just a little bit north of Gibson. You've got a backup starting to form. I'm Candy Cruz with KKOB Traffic, every 10 minutes on the 7s.
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16: Good morning, New Mexico. Just make sure the kiddos have lots of water. It's going to be a hot afternoon, 89 degrees with a slight chance of thunderstorms in Santa Fe. Tonight, 63, 95 degrees in Albuquerque with a low of 68 degrees tonight. We'll have more on your extended forecast on KOAT.com.
9: Right now in Albuquerque, 71 degrees at News Radio KKOB. Now, Dale, if you're really interested in this, like, you should buy in and you could be like the Vince McMahon of redneck wrestling. Redneck, it's boxing, right? Boxing.
10: It's boxing. Yeah. Okay. I don't see him go to the floor.
9: Yeah. You could be the Mr. McMahon.
11: That is an interesting concept.
10: This is a moneymaker, dude.
11: I bet $5,000 goes a long way for an event like that.
10: I can't stop watching it.
9: Oh, yeah.
11: Wow. This is interesting.
9: Mm-hmm. And it's regulation gloves. I mean, they're boxing gloves.
11: No gloves.
9: It's no gloves?
11: There might
10: some
11: be
10: some of them. I've seen both. I've seen, it depends on what outfit they're with. Like
9: wusses wear gloves.
10: Well, like the redneck brawl ones I've seen are mostly gloved.
9: Okay.
10: But there's other ones that are like bare knuckle ones. Those ones are
11: gloves
10: sick,
11: are for the
10: man.
11: Employed.
9: They're delicate ladies, Candy. They have to have gloves on. Now for the men, for the brutes, you know, they can go out there. No, well, that was a big thing. We may not be able to have an event like this in New Mexico because of the whole bare knuckle brawling thing. The gov says no.
10: What?
9: On bare knuckle
10: She's
9: brawls.
10: She's not the boss of us.
9: Well, she is for another 78 days.
10: I got a backyard.
11: Oh, my. That reminds me of something so funny. I had a roommate. Yep. He was a very thin man.
9: Okay.
11: We had a group of friends and a bigger gal. I would always give them a hard time that I would pay them to fight.
9: Okay, healthy lady,
11: very thin
9: man.
11: Very okay. thin.
9: Love it.
11: And I would just taunt him. I'd say, I'll give you guys $500 right now to throw down.
9: You're like Ted DiBiase throwing money for people to do stuff.
10: Remember they used to have like bum fights?
11: Oh, yes.
9: Oh, yeah.
11: Oh, yes.
9: They're still bum fights. They're just not filmed.
10: Paid. They're not sanctioned.
11: When I sanctioned. Oh, man. That is so good.
10: I'm telling you, man, if we get behind this in the proper way.
9: Yeah.
10: This could be a moneymaker.
9: Yeah.
10: Because this is fascinating. Once you get into this, you can't stop watching.
9: Yeah. MLG's going to show up and shut this thing down. She'll show up in your pasture. You're like, no, we're not doing this, people. She'll shut you down fast like she did during COVID times. She's used to that. She's used to taking away people's fun.
10: She didn't catch me then. She won't catch me now.
9: She did for 8 years.
10: All right. I'm willing to risk it.
9: 6:54 at News Radio, KQOB.
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6: Well, we got a new crash, I-25 northbound, just north of Gibson. Right now, we are seeing a really hefty backup. It's already past Sunport. Watch for that. Everything else has been cleared, though. I'm Candy Cruz with KKOB Traffic every 10 minutes on the 7s. 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
7: Right now in Albuquerque, it's 71 degrees. In Santa Fe, it's 64 this morning. Well, we lost another kid, courtesy of CYFD. Luckily, we found him before anything happened, but it highlights deeper issues within that that agency. News is next.
8: I was in a wreck. I need a check.
9: Murder and Rose is the way to go.
10: I was in a wreck. I need a check.
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17: From ABC News, I'm Sherry Preston. Cleanup operations continue across the Midwest following deadly flooding. Indiana especially hard hit, says ABC Chief Climate Correspondent Ginger Z.
18: The city of Carmel, Indiana, is still reeling from flooding over the past week. Authorities warning that a major sewer line has a 90% chance of collapsing.
19: We're tracking your needs, and we will get you resources.
18: Governor Mike Braun offering $5,000 emergency grants to people affected by the storms.
19: We want displaced Hoosiers to have a hot meal, comfortable bed, and get into air conditioning.
18: Bridges destroyed and streets still underwater.
17: Today there will be major heat in the south. Oklahoma City, Dallas, New Orleans, Pensacola expected to be in the triple digits with high humidity. Oil prices are up again as the 60-day memorandum of understanding on a ceasefire with Iran expires. President Trump is now threatening to bomb U.S. ally Oman if that country gets in the way of his goals in the Strait of Hormuz. Social media giant Meta in court. This lawsuit, beginning in California, was brought by nearly 30 states who argue that features on Instagram and Facebook have a negative effect on young people's mental health. ABC's Mike DeBusky with more on the fines Meta could be forced to pay.
20: In court filings, Meta estimates it could be forced to pay damages up to $1.4 trillion if it loses this case. Though Judge Yvonne Gonzalez-Rogers has called that number unreasonable, according to the outlet Law 360. Meta recently revealed it spent $2.4 billion on legal expenses in the second quarter of 2026 alone. And while that's relatively small potatoes for such a large company, it could add up, with hundreds of similar cases expected to go to trial in the coming months. Mike DeBusky, ABC News.
17: The CDC now says the rate of vaccine exemptions for American kindergartners has reached a record high. Records show most kids are not getting their annual shots because of non-medical reasons, such as religion. You're listening to ABC News.
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7: Good morning, New Mexico. 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In Albuquerque, 67 degrees right now downtown, 69 at the Sunport. The high today, 96. Santa Fe, 62, and looking for a high of 88. Albuquerque police have released new details about a fatal crash on the city's west side that killed a pedestrian Monday morning. And we first reported that during the news yesterday. Investigators say an adult man was walking west along the shoulder of eastbound Central Avenue near 106th Street Northwest when he was struck by a white box truck traveling in the right lane. The pedestrian died at the scene. Police say the driver remained on the scene but was later arrested on outstanding warrants. APD's fatal crash team continues to investigate the crash. A Las Cruces father and his 11-year-old son are recovering this morning after being shot while inside their car. KKOB's Michael Carlisle tells us more about it.
1: Police say 26-year-old Jesus Angel Cortez fired multiple rounds into a vehicle occupied by a 34-year-old man and his 11-year-old son Sunday afternoon near South Solano Drive and Missouri Avenue. Investigators say the father suffered at least one gunshot wound while the child was injured by shrapnel to his face and arms. Both were taken to a local hospital and are expected to recover. Authorities say Cortez later traveled to El Paso, where he was arrested after allegedly forcing his way into a residence and attempting to remove a child from the home. He's being held without bond pending extradition back to New Mexico. Michael Carlisle, News Radio, KKOB.
7: KKOB News Time, 7:04. Families are demanding answers after flooding reportedly damaged grave sites at Fairview Memorial Park in southeast Albuquerque. KKOB's Natasha Leivat has the details.
4: Relatives say broken sprinklers ran for an extended period of time, leaving parts of the cemetery underwater and causing some gravestones to sink further into the ground. Families were at the cemetery Sunday to assess the damage for themselves. One mother whose son is buried there said seeing the conditions reopened emotional wounds she thought had begun to heal. It's not clear how many graves were affected or what steps will be taken to repair the damage, but families say they want accountability and plan to restore the impacted sites. Natasha Leiva, News Radio, KKOB.
7: The state of New Mexico has agreed to pay $1.5 million to settle a civil rights lawsuit filed by a Las Vegas, New Mexico woman who accused a former state police sergeant of raping her while she was unconscious. The woman told authorities she called Kevin Kiner, whom she knew for several years, and asked him for help to try to file a report on a physical altercation she had had with her brother. But instead of taking her to the state police office, the woman alleged Kiner took her to his home and raped her after she blacked out. Kiner, whose criminal case was dismissed pending further investigation, told authorities the sex was consensual and he and the woman were more than just friends, the affidavit stated. He said they had been intimate in the past. KKOB News Time, 7:05. Well, coming up, more of the morning show with BV filling in for Bob. Traffic is also coming up next. Another news update in about 30 minutes. 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Right now in Las Vegas, it's 59 degrees. Belen coming in at 66. It's 69 in Rio Rancho, 62 in Santa Fe, and 67 here in downtown Albuquerque. At 7:06, you're now up to date. I'm Sultan Chani Salcedo, 96.3 News Radio, KKOB.
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7: 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They did it again. Lost another kid. We'll talk about that coming up. Right now, it is 7:07. Let's get a check on traffic with Candy Cruz. What's up, Candy?
2: Well, we got a brand new crash on westbound I-40 near San Mateo. Looks like you've got a slight backup starting near San Pedro. You've also got that crash on northbound I-25 north of Gibson. That's blocking off multiple lanes with a backup now near Rio Bravo. I'm Candy Cruz with KKOB Traffic every 10 minutes on the 7s. If you see an accident, call the Traffic Tracker Hotline, 505-767-9167. I'm Candy Cruz from the 96.3 News Radio KKOB Traffic Center.
3: Good morning, New Mexico. Going to be a hot day out there, so make sure to pack the kiddos some extra water. 89 the high today in Santa Fe with a slight chance of thunderstorms later in the afternoon and evening. A low tonight of 63 degrees. 95 the high in Albuquerque with a low tonight of 69 degrees. We'll have more on your extended forecast on KOAT.com.
7: Right now in Albuquerque, it's 70 degrees. 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
7: All right, 7:08 at News Radio KKOB. BVM for Bob Clark. He's in Ireland, back next week. DC producing. We got Candy Cruz in traffic. Zoltan in a newsroom. And it happened again for us, unfortunately. CYFD. This time they just lost a kid. They didn't expatriate one.
2: So this time they lost him on accident.
7: Yeah. Yes.
2: As opposed on purpose.
7: Well, he actually escaped. He escaped a psychiatric center. Tuesday. I was so worried about this. This happened the other day. There's a 13-year-old kid, and he escaped that hospital. And we was found Saturday, thankfully. He left there on Tuesday. They found him Saturday. This is a 13-year-old, obvious issues. This was last Tuesday, a week ago. He climbed a fence at the UNM Children's Center, and Albuquerque police officers found him near Central Avenue in Virginia while responding to a service call, and then it took forever to find him. They had a Brittany alert was issued. All of you, I'm sure, got that. But it was there's a lot of time there. Nobody, especially with cameras at the hospital, especially with kids, and he was in CYFD custody, and he was at the hospital, and he just walked out, and nobody said anything, nobody did anything, no red flags, just allowed to do that. And much like the kid that they deported, expatriated, more accurately, that kid could have been lost forever,
2: right?
7: Dead, trafficked. Then that was a 15-year-old boy. This is a 13-year-old boy. And of course, last week, the Democrats had a big press conference about what they're going to do with CYFD. And then the Republicans had a hearing too the next day about what to do with CYFD. Okay, just can't wait for an election. That's in 77 days. It's now today.
2: Yeah. We're in an emergency crisis situation.
7: It is. Oh.
2: I feel like we're way past that.
7: Oh, yeah. We've been in an emergency with CYFD for years.
2: Ridiculous.
7: They've yet to do anything. But really, what has to happen to hit rock bottom where you say, lucky this kid made it. They found him. I mean, we think the kid that they expatriated is okay. Who knows? I mean, there's been deaths. I mean, we've had dead kids. There's plenty of dead kids in CYFD custody. And that didn't make...
2: How is that not rock bottom?
7: Yes, it wasn't. And maybe there's not. Maybe there's not a spot where you say, okay, we really have to change what we're doing here. I have no idea. But here's some of the story from KOB as CYFD lost another kid.
8: New Mexico State Police announced on Saturday that the 13-year-old boy had been located along Central and Virginia. A Brittany alert for the teen was put out the day before, 3 days after he fled from hospital staff. We spoke to University Police, the lead agency in his search, about the delay. A spokesperson says they began the search for him immediately, but were not initially given enough information by UNMH on the boy's mental health condition to trigger a Brittany alert. That information didn't come in until Friday, after a call from CYFD provided enough information for the department to request the alert. Brittany alerts require clear indication that a person has a developmental disability. Now, the man who created the alerts, former State Senator Jacob Candelaria, is questioning why the alert did not go out sooner.
9: What more information did they need? It seems pretty clear from the moment UNMPD became aware of this young man going missing that he was on a psychiatric hold.
8: Candelaria says he's concerned there may have been too much hesitation on UNMPD's part.
9: Certainly the law gives law enforcement agencies a significant amount of discretion about when to trigger this alert. This particular case, though, gives voice to some concerns I had even back then about the law, about whether or not there was too much discretion and too much delay built into the system that would undermine its effectiveness.
8: Less than an hour into their search on Tuesday, UNMPD says it alerted the Albuquerque Police Department to be on the lookout. Police say they also contacted the New Mexico Missing Persons Clearinghouse. KOB has learned that last week was in fact the second time in which the boy escaped from UNMH. He escaped from a separate building in April and was quickly located by Campus PD and the Albuquerque Police Department.
7: So we know there's a problem. That's the thing. This kid had escaped from a facility before. It seems like you'd have somebody watching him a little bit.
2: I feel like that's, yeah. You know, if they're troubled kids, that shouldn't be news to anybody.
7: And then
2: that
7: he also
2: has they're prepped for.
7: He's troubled kids, has some sort of issues. He was in a psychiatric center. He's 13 years old in CYFD care. Like, what? He had already escaped a couple of months ago.
2: Yeah.
7: Like, okay, let's keep an eye on this one here for his own good and everybody else's. And maybe that's what UNMPD, I mean, they say they did it within an hour. I mean, I don't know. But Candelaria is saying that they may have hesitated too much on this. And you got to think that. Like,
2: because they're going to panic and try and find him themselves first.
7: Yes.
2: I think.
7: Because that's the
2: so that they don't have to go public.
7: Exactly. That's the thing.
2: Asses like, again.
7: Ah, he'll turn up. You know. No need for that. No need for all that paperwork and stuff. This kid will turn up here soon enough. I mean, did everybody know his history? Which, you know, I think is something that they need to know that. He has a history of this.
2: Usually if there's a runner or somebody like that, they'll alert the staff to that information when, you know, during intake.
7: Yep. Should be.
2: That's how it worked when I worked at the asylum.
7: Yeah. They say Candelaria, he was in the state roundhouse when they passed the Brittany alert bill, former state senator. Said the law gives law enforcement agencies a significant amount of discretion of when to trigger this alert. This particular case, though, gives voice to some concerns I had back then, whether or not there's too much discretion. Because there would be that tendency to just be like, he's around here someplace.
2: Right. Look under the table.
7: No need to let everybody know about this right now. But, I mean, you're dealing with a 13-year-old kid. Like, everything on the table at that point.
2: Yeah.
7: You know, like, got to. A 13-year-old kid who obviously has these kind of issues in the what's basically the human trafficking ground zero for the country now, New Mexico, in particular Albuquerque. Jeez. But luckily they found him. Man, I was worried about this because we got the Brittany alert and then like nothing happened the next day. And it's like, what happened to this kid here? I mean, already the problems being in CYFD care. And that we've had that conversation about what to do with kids like this kid obviously needs help and needs to be in, you know, some sort of a hospital. And the Democrats I know have their idea of congregate care. And I'm not opposed to that, but I want to see what it looks like because I think we can do that in a better way than what they've proposed, which, you know, kids like him need to be in that hospital setting, but other kids that don't need all that care should be in a dormitory, going to school,
2: right,
7: having access to healthcare or doctors and counselors to deal with their trauma. Like, they need to create a campus like that. We've created all this stuff for homeless people and junkies in this
2: city. Right, but not for kids.
7: But not for children, you know.
2: Who have lived horrible lives.
7: Exactly.
2: With torturous parents.
7: Yeah. And then, again, just get let down by the state.
2: Right.
7: A second time, a second trauma that they have to go through. All right, it is 718 at News Radio KQOB.
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2: Well, we got two crashes right now. One on I-40 westbound near San Mateo. That is now on your right shoulder, not causing delays. You've also got a crash on northbound I-25, a little north of Gibson. That one's blocking your left lane and shoulder with a backup near Rio Bravo. I'm Candy Cruz with KKOB Traffic every 10 minutes on the 7s. If you see an accident, call the Traffic Tracker Hotline, 505-767-9167. I'm Candy Cruz from the 96.3 News Radio KKOB Traffic Center.
3: Good morning, New Mexico. Just make sure the kiddos have lots of water. It's going to be a hot afternoon, 89 degrees with a slight chance of thunderstorms in Santa Fe. Tonight, 63, 95 degrees in Albuquerque with a low of 68 degrees tonight. We'll have more on your extended forecast on KOAT.com.
7: Right now in Albuquerque, it's 70 degrees. In Santa Fe, it is 62 at News Radio KQOB. All right, BV in for Bob Clark this morning here on News Radio KQOB. On the text line, the story of a bare-knuckle boxing reminds me of the Fitzsimmons-Mather fight that happened in El Paso. I'm going to need a little bit more information on that. I don't know about that one. Terzio Lopez.
2: I've seen bare-knuckle fights here, so it can't be illegal.
7: Well, in the past, and I think the legislature did something with bare-knuckle fights. We'll figure that out for you coming up.
2: Mind your own business.
7: Oh, yeah. Oh, no. Big government Democrats, they're going to get involved in everything.
2: Get out of here.
7: Welcome to New Mexico.
2: Bunch of losers.
7: Also, this came through yesterday. So, Nick Reiner, the man that killed his mom and dad.
2: Oh, the...
7: Which was
2: gotcha.
7: Rob Reiner and his mother. So, he was suing to try to get his trust fund so he could pay for his legal fees. So he wanted the money that his father earned to pay for the defense because he killed his father and mother.
2: The nerve. The absolute nerve.
7: Isn't that nutty?
2: Put that kid away forever.
7: Yeah, so of course he was indicted in grand trial or the grand jury on two murder charges, faces life in prison if convicted. But California's like New Mexico. Don't think that this is life in prison. It's not. The indictment alleged he lay in wait when his parents, Rob and Michelle's, at their $13 million mansion in December, then slashed their throats as they slept.
2: What a coward.
7: Goodness. So he's been represented by a public defender and wants access to his trust fund to rehire high-profile lawyer Alan Jackson, not the country star of Chattahoochee fame.
2: I was going to say, Alan.
7: I don't know. He might be a pretty good lawyer, too.
2: Mr. Jackson. What are you doing?
7: Alan Jackson had defended Karen Reed in that famous case, and Kevin Spacey, but he couldn't afford him, so he's back to a public defender. He was denied this week the trust fund of millions of dollars. So, womp womp, he's going to have the public defender. Or if he would have done something with his life, he would have had money to pay an attorney. But he didn't. He just rode on the coattails of his dad.
2: Entitlement.
7: Reiner's bid to loosen the trust purse strings, in addition to a demand he made in June for an unpaid $500,000, he was due on his 30th birthday. So Rob Reiner, I guess they set it up like this. Like, you know, it was birthday or maybe milestone birthdays. He gets money out of this trust fund. And he was set to get $558,000 on his 30th birthday. But, oh, guess what? He killed his mom and dad.
2: Yeah,
7: so that kind of froze the trust at that point. Like, don't enable your kids.
2: No.
7: Like, words to the wise. Like, just words. Yeah, just.
2: You just release a burden on the rest of society.
7: Uh-huh. I mean.
2: Make them work
7: it. It's got to be tough, especially for somebody like Rob Reiner, who has millions and millions of dollars, to not, you know, help your kids. There's help. And there's pointing them in the right direction. And then there's just enabling. Yeah. And you're not doing them any good whatsoever.
2: You're not doing any of us any good.
7: No. And then guess what? He didn't do himself any good either, because him and his wife got his throat slashed because of this guy that obviously needed help and didn't get it. And Rob Reiner was just kept writing checks to this guy. I mean, they're your kids.
2: Very sad.
7: I mean, you can't blame them. I mean, you're kids. You want to do it. But it's... Reiner was not due to receive any more money from the trust until he turned 35. And he's not going to get that $500,000 that he was due when he was 30.
2: That's unbelievable to me.
7: Wouldn't that be something
2: bananas.
7: Like
2: bananas?
7: You're 30 and you get $500,000 check. You're like, man, I can't get any more money until I'm 35. You know, and to the Reiners, they probably thought this was okay. I mean, you think about the kind of money that they're dealing with. They probably think, because that ends up being about $100,000 a year. Now, I'm sure they set him up in a house, and he had everything taken care of, and there was a housekeeper coming over. And, you know, I'm sure all that stuff was well taken care of, too. But out of the trust fund, I guess he was getting about $100,000 a year out of it in increments. At 30, $500,000, another payment at 35. But you know he was mad about it. He's like, well, Dad, you made, where's that Princess Bride money at? Where's your meathead money? Come on, Dad.
2: Meathead.
7: Did you make a few good men? Where's that few good men money at? I only get $100,000 this year. Yeah, well, I'm glad. I'm glad that he got denied that trust
2: right?
7: fund.
2: Would make me crazy.
7: He'll have the public defender. representing him in his murder case. All right, it is 7:25 at News Radio KQOB.
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0: What? What do you mean, uh-oh?
12: The last time you looked at the cabinets like that, we got an estimate that rivaled the national debt.
0: Well, we gotta do something. 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
7: All right, 728 at News Radio KKOB. Evidently, the Fitzsimmons Mather fight, that was El Paso. It was one of the first big boxing matches, I guess, in our country's history. What year was that? Would you see there, Dale?
19: I believe it was 1896, I believe.
7: 1896? I thought they were boxing before then. Wasn't like Jack Johnson in the 1890s?
19: This is more about having an actual heavyweight champion.
7: Okay, heavyweight champion. All right. All right, it is 728 at News Radio KQOB.
2: Oh, we got three accidents right now. You've got a minor crash westbound I-40 near San Mateo. That's been moved to the right shoulder with no delays. You've also got a crash on northbound I-25 north of Gibson. That one's blocking your left lane and shoulder with the backup now past Rio Bravo. And a new crash reported in Rio Rancho at Golf Course and Cabazon. You've got slight backups in, well, mostly east, west, and northbound approaching the intersection. I'm Candy Cruz with KKOB Traffic every 10 minutes on the 7s. If you see an accident, call the Traffic Tracker Hotline, 505-767-9167. I'm Candy Cruz from the 96.3 News Radio KKOB Traffic Center.
3: Good morning, New Mexico. Just make sure the kiddos have lots of water. It's going to be a hot afternoon, 89 degrees with a slight chance of thunderstorms in Santa Fe. Tonight, 63, 95 degrees in Albuquerque with a low of 68 degrees tonight. We'll have more on your extended forecast on KOAT.com.
7: Right now in Albuquerque, it's 70 degrees at News Radio KQOB.
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3: 5 degrees in Albuquerque with a low of 68 degrees tonight. We'll have more on your extended forecast on KOAT.com.
7: Right now in Albuquerque, it's 70 degrees at News Radio KQOB.

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3: 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From your New Mexico Honda Dealers News Desk, I'm Sultan Chani Salcedo. Right now in Albuquerque, 70 degrees at the Sunport and downtown, the high today of 96. In Santa Fe, it's 64 degrees, looking for a high of 88 degrees. Well, it's been 21 years now, and once again, a man in custody for a violent crime spree in 2005, where five people were killed, including two APD officers, has once again been declared incompetent to stand trial. John Hyde is in custody for the murders that happened in August of 2005, including two APD officers, Michael King and Richard Smith. Hyde is diagnosed with schizophrenia and is in a state psychiatric hospital. He'll have to remain in the hospital for the next 2 years. Every 2 years, Hyde goes before a judge for another competency hearing. The U.S. DOJ Office of the Inspector General will now begin an investigation into nationwide DEA policies on how agents choose not to seize fentanyl during drug trafficking investigations over the past 2 years, specifically mentioning the cases here in New Mexico. Albuquerque Journal reports locally that the state's investigation is being hampered because the U.S. Attorney's Office here has not provided requested documents by yesterday's deadline. This means the case will probably go to court. The case stems from a complaint filed by a DEA agent in Albuquerque who says more than 2 million fentanyl pills were allowed into the city and state between 2023 and 2025 in order to build larger drug trafficking prosecutions with the U.S. Attorney's Office at the time. The OIG investigation will also look into whether other DEA offices around the country are using the same tactic. KKOB News Time, 7:32. Several crosses, signs, even teddy bears, part of memorials designed to honor survivors of Jeffrey Epstein's victims outside the former Zorro Ranch, have been destroyed several times in recent months, according to the Santa Fe New Mexican. Rachel Benavides, who says she was abused by Epstein at Zorro Ranch, says the frequent disturbances at the memorial or descansos make her feel survivors are still not being seen or heard. Well, now Santa Fe County Commissioner Camila Bustamante says she plans to introduce several measures at the August 25th County Commission meeting, including seeking clarification on state law surrounding descanso desecration. Desecration of a descanso is illegal in New Mexico, but it has only been charged a handful of times since the law was passed in 2007, and it's unclear if the law applies in this particular case. Up in North

0: Northern New Mexico, also the Frijoles fire has burned more than 11,000 acres, prompting additional closures as firefighters continue working to contain the blaze. Here's more from KKOB's Mike Gava.
1: Officials say the portion of the Pecos Wilderness managed by the Española Ranger District is now closed to the public to protect visitor safety and to support ongoing firefighting operations. Authorities asking residents and recreationists to stay out of the restricted area and follow all posted signs and directions from law enforcement as well as National Guard personnel. Fire managers say entering active wildfire zones creates significant risk for both the public and emergency crews.

0: manhole and new connections for an upcoming storm drain project. The project is aimed at reducing flooding risks in the area. Traffic will be detoured onto Coors all the way to Rio Bravo during the closure. Also, a temporary stop has been placed on the Isleta remodeling project that's going on the South Valley now for several weeks. That's so the New Mexico Gas can do some work on gas lines in that area. Well, more of the morning show with Bob Clark, who is still off with BV filling in, is on the way. Also, we have traffic with Candy coming up in just a few minutes. Right now in Las Vegas, it's 59 degrees. It's 66 in Los Lunas. In Rio Rancho, 69 and 64 up in Santa Fe, 70 here in downtown Albuquerque. At 7:35, you're up to date. I'm Sultan Chani Salcedo, 96.3 News Radio, KKOB.
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2: 7:35 right now. So here we are with bare knuckle fighting, because I knew there was some controversy this summer. So as of right now, sanctioned bare knuckle fighting is legal in New Mexico. But there's been recent discussion about banning it. The New Mexico Athletic Commission currently has specific regulations governing bare knuckle modified contest. So last month, the Athletic Commission considered regulatory changes that could have eliminated bare knuckle fighting in the state, but the commission ultimately tabled that decision for now. So for now, the sport remains legal, but that could change at some point. So if you want a bare knuckle fight, you got to do it now.
3: That sounds awesome. Awesome.
2: At a sanctioned event, of course, not just throwing hands willy-nilly. But yeah, that was kind of a point of contention this summer. So we'll see what happens later this year, because bare knuckle fighting is a big deal. Like, there's
3: that's legit.
2: Yeah, it's a circuit, and they've had many fights here. Here in the Albuquerque area.
3: It's amazing to go watch, too. Mm-hmm.
2: Oh, yeah. Because all those guys were boxers, former boxers, and they got into bare knuckle. So they have the technique. They know the methods. Like, it's really legit stuff.
3: Oh, yeah.
2: Hopefully we can keep it in New Mexico. Let's keep our bare knuckle fighting here in New Mexico, right? It's 7:38 now at News Radio KQOB.
3: We got that big crash on northbound I-25 north of Gibson. That's blocking your left lane and shoulder. We do have a backup past Rio Bravo. You've also got a new crash eastbound Irving approaching Congress Avenue. Slight backup forming there. Then up in Rio Rancho, there's a crash at Golf Course in Cabazon with east-west and northbound delays. I'm Candy Cruz with KKOB Traffic every 10 minutes on the 7s. If you see an accident, call the Traffic Tracker Hotline, 505-767-9167. I'm Candy Cruz from the 96.3 News Radio KKOB Traffic Center.
4: Good morning, New Mexico. Just make sure the kiddos have lots of water. It's going to be a hot afternoon, 89 degrees with a slight chance of thunderstorms in Santa Fe. Tonight, 63, 95 degrees in Albuquerque with a low of 68 degrees tonight. We'll have more on your extended forecast on KOAT.com.
2: Currently in Albuquerque at 70 degrees at 96.3 News Radio KQOB.
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7: Summer's winding down, but before it goes, make it count at 66 Diner. Albuquerque's favorite retro spot on historic Route 66 is closing out the season with some of the best specials of the year. This August, cool off with the shake of the month, the cherry limeade shake.

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7: .741 right now. Brandon Vogt in for Bob Clark this morning. The Dow Jones Industrial Average is down 164. The S&P 500 is down 34. And the NASDAQ is down 233. And joining us from Cetera Investment Advisors, Pavlos Panagopoulos. And Pavlos, yesterday the U.S. markets were down with all three indices closing the day in the red. This morning, despite this, we're seeing the markets hit some highs despite geopolitical turmoil and oil price wars. There's political wrangling going on as well. But you always say gridlock is good. Good morning, Pavlos.
8: Yeah, good morning, BV. It's kind of like Santa Fe, right? Gridlock and political wrangling going on. But, you know, one thing we didn't talk about, the market is kind of broadening out. You know, the tech-heavy NASDAQ is down heavy today, and we've kind of seen the tech-heavy NASDAQ kind of take a breather. But one thing that's not taking a breather, that's the price of oil. It's kind of in that Goldilocks phase. Mm-hmm. Right now it's at $85.64 barrel. Again, deregulation is opening up the economy. Reshoring our industries is paying off. We've seen the economy start to pick up again. But reality comes down to one thing, one industry. BV, you know what that one industry is in the S&P 500.
7: Yeah, that's right. You're going to say energy. Why does it always come down to that?
8: Cheap energy, abundant, especially here in the Southwest and the Permian Basin, so abundant that we are not only the number one producer of oil in the world here in the U.S., of course, New Mexico is in the top five of all oil-producing states, but the U.S. now, would you believe, is the number one producer of natural gas, and we now export LNG. We're the number one exporter of LNG, liquefied natural gas, mm-hmm. and, of course, all that's going to Europe, and we're making tons of money on that. Again, we use that energy to power our economy.
7: Yeah, it sounds like you're saying the war in the Ukraine and the closing of the Straits of Hormuz benefit our energy complex, and that's why energy profits are driving this market.
8: Yes, you know, AI is not about software. You know, a lot of people were looking at tech stocks and things like that. You know, software does make the AI work. But again, it's about power, lots of power, critical metals, copper, cobalt, rare earth minerals, rare earth gases are being promoted. Again, exploring and developing here right in our 50 states, our own backyard here in southeast New Mexico, the Permian Basin. We have so much energy. Again, in some cases, we only tap 10% of that energy resources. And with all the new technologies such as fracking, we're getting more for less.
7: Yeah, so much for the Wall Street bull. You sound like an energy bull.
8: Well, don't worry. We don't, you know, especially in this country, we don't want to trade one dependency for another. Again, we see the protests and the political discourse on the media and, of course, on Facebook and different things about data centers. You know, everybody says NIMBY, not my backyard.
7: Mm-hmm.
8: The dialogue is getting chaotic and divisive. And again, they'll talk about water and what's happening with water tables and the environment with all this AI center and data centers.
7: Yeah, Pavlos, are we running out of clean air and water? Look at the Rio Grande River. There's a lot less water in there. Back when I first came to Albuquerque, there was a lot more. It's visible now.
8: Yeah, when I got married, there was like no water in the Rio Grande. So it kind of reminds me back almost 30 years ago where we were. Again, we're seeing warmer temperatures. This is a super El Nino. And again, we can only hope the next weather pattern that we're going to be expecting will have more water, right?
7: La Nina?
8: Yep. Extreme weather is part of the ecosystem. Hopefully technology innovation will get us through these extreme weather patterns. But it goes back to energy. BV, you know, we need energy to cool our houses, right, with all this heat. And, again, drive our economy. But, you know, that's what these extremes cause. It causes profits for the energy companies.
7: Yep. Inflation, food and energy price hikes, global tensions, and, of course, the opportunities to fix the world's problems.
8: Yeah, you know, happy, sad, sad. I go to the golf, the gas pump, and I'm sad that gas is going up. But if you're those who invest in energy are doing pretty well. And, again, it's our 250th anniversary for our country, and you remember what Winston Churchill said about the U.S.
7: Yeah, the U.S. will always do the right thing after we've tried everything else. You're saying we're doing a lot of the right things now, and the markets are responding to the direction we're heading, which is?
8: Yeah, which is up. Higher interest rates for longer, higher food costs, higher metals, higher energy costs. Again, we recommend investing in the necessities of life to continue to go up. Buy homes, buy land, buy materials, things that hold value, unlike the paper that they're printing in Washington.
7: Yeah. So you were recently on the podcast Mindset. Look at you, Pavlos, big star. So how can our listeners tune into that podcast and reach you this morning?
8: Hey, BV, when you have your podcast, I'm going to be on your podcast. Is that okay?
7: Okay, yes.
8: Yes, BV's top, what do you call
7: I'll put you on America's Top Soundbite. Say something
8: exactly.
7: goofy.
8: Exactly, there you
7: Say
8: go.
7: Say something goofy, you'll get in there.
8: Okay, so let's talk about the opportunities in here in New Mexico. 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Mm-hmm. 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Go United, BV, would you believe we're in second place?
7: I know.
8: And we'll be back at the lab on Wednesday. So let's hope that we actually beat first place.
7: Is that Tulsa?
8: Tulsa. And my friend Tim Bakke's. So now they were national champions, and so now we've been pushed into second place. So let's hope that United continues to do well.
7: Definitely. Pavlos, thank you so much for being with us today.
8: Have a great day, BB.
7: All right. 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
12: Three crashes right now. You've got a crash on I-25 northbound north of Gibson. That's blocking two left lanes with a backup now approaching Bobby Foster. You also have a crash eastbound Irving approaching Congress Avenue. Slight backup there. And then in Rio Rancho, there's an accident at Golf Course and Cabazon with east-west and northbound delays. I'm Candy Cruz with KKOB Traffic every 10 minutes on the 7s. If you see an accident, call the Traffic Tracker Hotline, 505-767-9167. I'm Candy Cruz from the 96.3 News Radio KKOB Traffic Center.
13: Good morning, New Mexico. Just make sure the kiddos have lots of water. It's going to be a hot afternoon, 89 degrees with a slight chance of thunderstorms in Santa Fe. Tonight, 63, 95 degrees in Albuquerque with a low of 68 degrees tonight. We'll have more on your extended forecast on KOAT.com.
7: Currently in Albuquerque, it is 70 degrees, Santa Fe 64 at News Radio KQOB. Hey, we've got tickets to see Billy Idol. That's coming up this morning here on News Radio KKOB. Also, this is the first week of the barnstorming tour where we feed the herd with Chick-fil-A. So it's live now. You can go to our website, newsradiokkob.com, register your business. And this Friday, noonish, I'm going to show up with Chick-fil-A for everybody at your office, your garage, wherever you're at, your house, wherever your place of business is. I want to reward people in New Mexico that are working. So
12: as you should,
7: give
12: man.
7: You some Chick-fil-A. Also, this has made news again, where there's little Blockbusters popping up around the country. Yeah. It's more in kind of the big urban areas.
9: There is one in Rio Rancho, though.
7: Oh, really? There is?
9: Yes.
7: Wow. You know, I used to work at a Blockbuster video.
12: Did
7: that was
12: you?
7: My first, like, real job. Like, had to pay into, like, FICA and all that stuff.
12: That's how you know it's a real job.
7: I know. Yeah. Went just getting cash for doing stuff. Cash.
12: I used to work at Hastings.
7: Uh-huh.
12: Similar.
7: But. Yes. Very, very much so.
12: I miss those places.
7: So the free Blockbusters are popping up, complete with a blue and yellow signage. They're meant to hold physical media like VHS, DVDs, and Blu-rays. Now, they have, like, kind of mini libraries that are kind of all over the place. I've seen a few of those. There's a few of those, actually, in the East Mountains. And sometimes people, I've seen, like, they put DVDs or something in there. But the first one was a few years ago by a former Blockbuster employee, just like myself, and VHS collector living in California. He got an old L.A. Times newspaper dispenser and painted the Blockbuster logo on it. Yeah.
14: I hear I just read the one in Rio Rancho is now closed.
7: Oh.
14: Permanently closed.
7: The Blockbuster's permanently closed?
14: Near Highway 528.
7: Just like the real Blockbuster.
12: What a tease.
7: Well, that means there's an opportunity there. Dale?
14: I didn't mean to contradict.
7: There's an opportunity.
14: It was surprising to me, so I looked it up and I was like, "Oh shoot, it is closed." But I think one of the last ones closed.
7: It's in Bend, Oregon.
14: Yes,
7: I don't think it's closed yet.
9: I don't think it is.
14: Yeah. No.
7: Yeah.
14: I could have sworn they had already closed it.
7: No, I don't think they did. They kept it. And of course, the corporation is gone. That one in Bend, Oregon was a franchise. And that was the thing with Blockbuster. There was corporate-owned Blockbusters, and there was franchise Blockbusters.
14: Now it's still open.
7: Franchise Blockbusters, like, it was like willy-nilly. Because the Blockbuster Corporation, like, we couldn't have, like, Faces of Death and, like, videos like that back in the day.
9: Right. Yeah.
7: But the Blockbuster franchise, they could get away with stuff like that. Yeah. And so when the corporation went away, a few of the franchises kept it going for a while, and now it's down to just that one in Bend, Oregon.
14: Yeah, that one's still open. And then when I first moved to the South Texas, where I was the last few years, there was a Blockbuster still open there.
7: Okay.
14: And that was really? In 2015.
7: Wow.
14: And then it finally did close down a couple of years after
7: that. Man, I give them credit. Keeping it going in 2015?
14: Yeah.
7: Right?
14: Yeah. Well, I mean, keeping it going
7: that's great.
14: 2026 in Bend, Oregon.
7: Oh, yeah. Well, but that's just one. And it's just kind of a novelty. Like, they use it, the one at Bend, Oregon, it's not just videos. They use it like an Airbnb. They, like, rent it out, and people do parties there. And it's become, like, kind of a
12: novelty.
7: Cultural thing. Yes.
14: Yeah.
7: And people go there and, like, take pictures. Oh, I'm in a Blockbuster video. Especially, it's a big deal for people that didn't grow up with Blockbuster.
14: Right. Yeah.
7: You know, younger people. Like, oh, really? You had to do this?
12: It's like buying an album.
14: Pop culture museum is what they call it.
7: Yeah. That's what it's come down to.
14: Wow.
7: So there's dozens of these mini Blockbusters around the U.S., and you can make your own. Yeah. Unless the one in Rio Rancho went under, though.
9: So these are actually, they're called free Blockbuster boxes.
7: Uh-huh.
9: It works kind of like, you know, library boxes you see.
7: Yeah.
9: Kind of like a mailbox.
14: Okay.
9: That's what I was talking about.
14: Okay.
9: There was one in Rio Rancho.
7: Oh, well, that's what, Zoltan, I thought you were talking about like what he's talking about. Like, it's just like a little thing.
14: No. I was talking about
7: the real Blockbuster store. Oh, yeah. They've been gone forever, man.
14: No, but this one was open not too long ago.
7: The Blockbuster Rio, like the real brick and mortar Blockbuster Rio Rancho.
14: Yeah.
12: Fibber.
15: What?
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15: All I do is the news. So...
0: Summer's winding down, but before it goes, make it count at 66 Diner. Albuquerque's favorite retro spot on historic Route 66 is closing out the season with some of the best specials of the year. This August, cool off with the shake of the month, the Cherry Limeade Shake. 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
12: Well, we've got four accidents now. You got that crash on I-25 northbound north of Gibson, blocking two left lanes with a backup approaching Bobby Foster. You've also got a crash eastbound Irving approaching Congress Avenue, slight backup there. There's a crash southbound on Coors, just south of Irving. There we've got a backup near the Coors Bypass, and then a crash at Golf Course in Cabazon with east-west and northbound delays. I'm Candy Cruz with KKOB Traffic every 10 minutes on the 7s.
7: Right now in Albuquerque, it's 71 degrees. Santa Fe, it's 64. Well, it looks like that the Department of Wildlife might be euthanizing some of these bears that have been heading into neighborhoods and getting out in the metro area. We'll talk about that coming up on News Radio KQOB.
0: Summer's winding down, but before it goes, make it count at 66 Diner. Albuquerque's favorite retro spot on historic Route 66 is closing out the season with some of the best specials of the year. This August, cool off with the shake of the month, the Cherry Limeade Shake. 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
16: From ABC News, I'm Sherry Preston. President Trump says the U.S. has no talks planned with Iran, but insists the Strait of Hormuz is operating despite limited traffic. Earlier today, the president posted an image of a map on social media with the Strait of Hormuz labeled a new U.S. territory. Iran's deputy foreign minister responding, calling Trump a delusional man. On Monday, the president said the U.S. may bomb the expletive out of U.S. ally Oman if talks with Iran on reopening the strait don't end the way the U.S. wants. ABC News contributor, former ambassador to NATO, Doug Lute, with more on what that latest threat could mean.
21: The rhetorical threat against Oman signals to the other Persian Gulf partners, so ranging from Oman through the Emirates, Bahrain, Qatar, Kuwait, the Saudis, that the U.S. is increasingly adrift of trying to find a path between war and peace. And that path is so far very uncertain. And so the president speaks out even against close partners like Oman.
16: Brent crude oil, the international benchmark, trading at over $90 a barrel once again. Major flooding in the Midwest, giving way to major heat across the South.
22: It has been around for more than a week in Oklahoma City. Today, they're in an extreme heat warning. They're going for 107, it feels like. Dallas, 106. New Orleans, 109. Pensacola, 110. Charleston, Wilmington, all in that extreme heat warning down to Jacksonville. I wish I could tell you that this breaks, but this ridge is stuck.
16: ABC Chief Meteorologist Ginger Z. Cleanup in Indiana and Ohio, where days of thunderstorms have led to widespread flooding and 7 deaths. Social media giant Meta is in court again today, facing another lawsuit, this one from nearly 30 state attorneys general over the alleged harm caused by Meta social media apps Facebook and Instagram. Checking the markets, the Dow is down 38 points. 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
7: 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I'm Sultan Chani Salcedo. Right now in Albuquerque, 70 degrees at the airport and downtown, the high 96. Santa Fe right now, 66 degrees, looking for a high of 88. New this hour, News Radio KKOB has learned APD has made an arrest in the shooting death in southeast Albuquerque that we first told you about yesterday morning. 34-year-old Kwame LaShawn Williamson was arrested late Monday in connection with the shooting murder of 33-year-old Juan Lopez. He was walking with a woman in the 100 block of San Pablo Southeast around 5:15 a.m. when police say Williamson pulled up next to the couple and was armed with a rifle-style firearm and got into a confrontation with Lopez. The woman says that Williamson then shot Lopez in the chest. He died later at the hospital. The woman said she knew Williamson, who had been harassing her, and she had had to move 3 times in order to avoid him. Thanks to license plate readers, they were able to find and arrest Williamson. He's now charged with an open count of murder and several other felony charges. A jury convicted David Otto and Joshua Dominguez of second-degree murder on Monday in the 2024 killing of Sarah Dimas in Albuquerque. More from KKLB's Michael Carlisle.
23: The two men confronted Dimas, then chased her and attacked her after accusing her of breaking into Dominguez's car at the apartment complex where they lived near Indian School and I-40, according to Bernalillo County District Attorney Sam Bregman. A third person involved in the murder, Destiny Marquez, previously pleaded guilty to second-degree murder and tampering with evidence in connection to the case. Michael Carlisle, News Radio KKOB.
1: 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The state of New Mexico has agreed to pay $1.5 million to settle a civil rights lawsuit filed by a Las Vegas, New Mexico woman who accused a former state police sergeant of raping her while she was unconscious. The woman told authorities she called Kevin Kiner, whom she had known for several years, and asked him to help her file a report on a physical altercation that she had with her brother. But instead of taking her to the state police office, the woman alleged Kiner took her to his home and raped her after she blacked out after a night of drinking. Kiner, whose criminal case was dismissed pending further investigation, told authorities the sex was consensual and he and the woman were more than just friends, the affidavit stated. He said they had been intimate in the past. We're now learning more details related to an officer-involved shooting in Mora over the weekend that led to the school district to cancel classes on Monday. According to state police, officers responded to calls around 11 a.m. Monday of a man hitting a woman inside a Ford pickup on New Mexico 518 in Mora County. And in one call, it appeared the woman had jumped from the vehicle. By the time officers arrived, the woman was found dead on the roadway. She was identified as 34-year-old Amity Mays. About an hour later, the driver of the truck, identified as 24-year-old Alejandro Vigil, returned to the scene and refused to stop for police, which initiated a pursuit. He then stopped, got out of the vehicle, pointed a gun to his head, and later pointed it at officers, two of them firing their guns at Vigil. He received gunshot wounds and was taken to the hospital, where he remains and now is charged with several counts, including aggravated assault on a police officer. Well, coming up, more of the morning show with BB filling in for Bob. Traffic is also coming up next. Right now in Los Alamos, it's 66 degrees. In Belen, it's 74. 72 in Rio Rancho, in the capital city, 66. And here in Albuquerque, 70 degrees. 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I'm Sultan Chani Salcedo, 96.3 News Radio, KKOB.
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7: 8:07 at News Radio KKOB. So what are they doing with these bears that keep coming into neighborhoods and schools in the metro area? We'll talk about that coming up. Right now, it is 8:08, and let's get a check on traffic with Candy Cruz. What's up, Candy?
24: Well, it's looking a little better out there. Some of our crashes have cleared. We still have the one southbound on Coors, just south of Irving, with a backup near the Coors bypass. There's also that new crash at Manal and University. You've got eastbound and northbound backups there. And that crash on northbound I-25 north of Gibson, that's been cleared, but we do still show leftover backups and delays, mostly just between Bobby Foster and Sunport. I'm Candy Cruz with KKOB Traffic, every 10 minutes on the 7s. If you see an accident, call the Traffic Tracker Hotline, 505-767-9167. I'm Candy Cruz from the 96.3 News Radio KKOB Traffic Center.
9: Good morning, New Mexico. Going to be a hot day out there, so make sure to pack the kiddos some extra water. 89 the high today in Santa Fe with a slight chance of thunderstorms later in the afternoon and evening. A low tonight of 63 degrees. 95 the high in Albuquerque with a low tonight of 69 degrees. We'll have more on your extended forecast on KOAT.com.
7: Right now in Albuquerque, it's 72 degrees at News Radio KQOB.
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7: 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Coming up, we got tickets to Billy Idol. We'll do that this hour. Also, we got a sweet deal going live at 9 o'clock here on News Radio KKOB. It's the Harvest Wine Festival.
24: Nice.
7: $30 for $60. 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That's available on our website, newsradiokkob.com. It's going live. Do it live! 9 o'clock. So, of course, I think this is some sort of biblical prophecy coming true. All of the bears coming out of the mountains.
24: It's the bear plague. It comes after the locusts.
7: Yes. Yeah, the bears are coming. I really like the bears coming, into the schools. They're like, hey, 50th, give us a try here.
24: Right.
7: We'll help out.
24: We'll teach the children.
7: Yes.
24: They'd probably be better off.
7: Well, they can't do any worse.
24: Right.
7: Can't do any worse than what they've done. Yes. So more bear sightings here in New Mexico. And what we have been told is these bears get tranquilized, and then they put them on a tarp, and they get them in a truck, and they take them to back into the wilderness, back into the wild, right?
24: Mm-hmm.
7: Well, it may not be the case, as our news partners, KOAT, was taking a look at this, and they found some activists who have been keeping track of what happens to some of these bears. And we'll get some of your calls, too, especially if you have seen bears or you've had bears on your property.
24: Oh, my God.
7: You want to let us know about it. Yesterday, we had that. This was from a few days ago, but we got that video of up in Angel Fire where a bear had gotten into a car and couldn't get out. He had locked himself in, and then police had to go in there, open the door up, and let the bear out. That was incredible footage.
24: That was crazy to watch.
7: That's up on...
24: so cute.
7: You find out on Facebook, on my Facebook page. Candy, I tagged you in it, so...
24: It's on mine as well.
7: Yep, so, all right, here's some of the story from KOAT, and we'll get your comments on the bears as well.
17: More and more bears seen roaming backyards, main roads, and public buildings. It's not only here in Albuquerque.
25: Go inside.
17: The New Mexico Department of Wildlife tranquilizing bears to relocate them. Sunday in Rio Rancho, a bear on the loose in a neighborhood. Rio Rancho police arrived along with the New Mexico Department of Wildlife and tranquilized the bear. Residents taking it in stride.
26: I've been here since 94. Every now and then you hear of a few of them, so... I think it happens from time to time, sir.
17: We spoke with Jessica Shelton from Animal Protection New Mexico. The heat and the drought causing a migration of bears into neighborhoods all across the state. They're looking for food.
27: As long as there is available food and available water in these urban areas, we're going to see some bears coming into that territory, because up in their normal territory, we know that there has been a long-standing drought.
17: According to reports, some bears have been euthanized by the Department of Wildlife.
7: Mm.
17: On their website, they say, a fed bear is a dead bear. Wildlife folks say once a bear knows it can find food and water in populated areas, it's likely to return or remain in the area. And that can reduce the success of relocation efforts and may result in the bear being euthanized. Some bears can be a threat to human safety.
27: Been relocated and continues to return to an urban area and there are public safety concerns, then it may come to a point where the Department of Wildlife feels like they have run out of options.
7: Yep, and that's their policy. So
24: it's a dumb policy.
7: I know, and I think that the public has, I'm glad KOAT did the story, because I think the public is under the impression that, oh, the, every bear that they find, oh, they'll just bring them back, put them in the mountains someplace,
24: right.
7: Find a nice cave for them. No, many times they're just killing these bears, and then I don't know what they're doing with the carcass and everything. Who knows? Probably incinerating it. Again, I mean, if
24: you... What a waste.
7: Yes, it is. It's very wasteful. And I know, here's the thing, too. I know this is going to strike some people the wrong way. But for the bears that you were going to euthanize, why don't you put together like a hunt? People would pay a ton of money for stuff like this, you know?
2: Oh, my goodness.
7: If you were going to kill a bear anyway, why not make some money off of it? Do good. You could auction off the bear skin and stuff. You could... I mean, who wouldn't want, you know, a stuffed bear, like a real bear, like in their house? Like, they would make so much money from this, and it could go to a good cause, too.
24: Well, my beef is
7: if you were going to kill them anyway.
24: They're saying that they're killing them because it can or may, you know, end up back in the city or whatever.
7: Yes, go
24: but
7: back.
24: Unless that happens, then you shouldn't be killing them unless they show up a second time after relocation. That you need to give them a chance to not show up.
7: I mean,
24: just because it might happen is a stupid reason to euthanize the bear.
7: Yes, and it would be very easy to do that, Candy, because they could put a tracker, they could put a chip in them.
24: Yeah.
7: You know,
24: put those ankle monitors we use for the criminals.
7: As long as
24: the bear's only moving between 9 and 5 p.m., you'll be all right.
7: The bears would do a much better job of honoring the ankle monitor than our criminals do here at Albuquerque. But I'm sure when they do the tranquilizer, they put a chip in them, too. I mean, that's got to happen, right? You'd think so.
24: I don't know.
7: But it would be easy. And yeah, say you got one bear, like that bear that got into that car. Put a chip in him. Guess what? If he starts snooping around parking lots again, all right, you're done. You're done, bear.
24: But give him a chance and take him far enough away, at least, you know, give him a shot.
7: I mean, a bear relocation program.
24: Right? Bear witness protection.
7: Bear witness! That is wonderful. Oh, man. All right, so we'll take your calls on if you want to get in. If you've seen some bears around, you know, I'm in the East Mountains. So I'm looking. I'm looking for bears all the time.
24: The whole time I lived there, I only saw one bear Sandia Park in the forest.
7: I've seen two.
24: Have you?
7: Yes. But not anywhere where I live. This was kind of in the Cedar Crest area.
24: Okay.
7: Where I saw them out. But yeah, seen some bears out there. And also, I think they need to be a lot more honest with what's going on here. We're adults. Like, let us know what you're doing with these things.
24: If what you're doing is legit and you have reasonings, then you can share those reasons and rational people will understand
7: exactly
24: the stuff behind it. But when you just BS us, we just think you're asses.
7: Exactly. But it is an incredible waste if they're just euthanizing them and just incinerating the carcass.
24: Absolutely, it is.
7: Yeah. All right, it is 8:17 at News Radio KQOB.
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24: We got three accidents right now. You've got a crash southbound on Coors. It's a little bit south of Irving where we've got a backup near the Coors bypass. You've also got that new crash at Manalan University with eastbound and northbound delays. There's a brand new crash on I-40 westbound right near San Mateo. That's already starting to cause congestion. And crash cleanup northbound I-25 north of Gibson. The crash itself is completely clear, but we've got a lot of leftover congestion in the area. I'm Candy Cruz with KKOB Traffic. Every 10 minutes on the 7s.
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9: Good morning, New Mexico. Just make sure the kiddos have lots of water. It's going to be a hot afternoon, 89 degrees with a slight chance of thunderstorms in Santa Fe. Tonight, 63, 95 degrees in Albuquerque with a low of 68 degrees tonight. We'll have more on your extended forecast on KOAT.com.
7: Currently in Albuquerque at 72 degrees at News Radio KQOB. Now, we do have bear hunting in New Mexico, and I've got a lot of problems with how we do hunts here in the state. I'm not a hunter. I'm not opposed to it or anything, but it's kind of a rich man's thing. You know what I mean? Especially here in New Mexico. I'm not opposed to hunting. I think as my son gets a little older, I might get into it a little bit. But
24: I don't have a problem with it as long as you're utilizing all of the parts of the bear,
7: yes.
24: Doing it the right way.
7: And I'll say, I've never been on a legitimate hunt. I have hunted things before, though.
24: It just wasn't legit?
7: Yeah. Yes. Those files are sealed.
24: Ah, gotcha.
7: If you're asking about, bear hunting. So it's the American black bear only. I don't see color, so I don't know. Most bear hunting is available you can get an over-the-counter license. There's archery season, which is September. And then any legal sporting arms seasons are late September, run into November or December, depending on the zone, too. So, and then the zone may just close at certain times.
24: That makes sense.
7: You have to, harvested bears must be reported and pelt tagged after it happens. Yeah. And it's not really around here. Gila National Forest, Carson, Lincoln National Forest, some of the mountain areas. So,
24: I mean, those are the popular humanely, places. I don't have as long as things are done humanely and all the stuff is used, I don't have beef with it.
7: Yes. I have bear beef. What do you call bear meat? Bear meat?
24: It's supposed to be very pungent.
7: I've had bear before and I don't like it.
24: A lot of people don't.
7: It's too,
24: gamey.
7: Yes.
24: If you cook it with Shishandra berries, it's supposed to be.
7: Ooh, that sounds fancy. Dale, you have a taste for the finer things in life. You ever had bear on the menu?
0: No. I tell you what, I'm not that adventurous when it comes to trying different types of meat and game and what have you.
24: I'll try anything twice.
2: I was caring about the bears.
24: Yeah, where's Deb Holland? Where you at, Deb? Your bears are getting mowed down.
7: This is the one thing you've taken a stand on in your whole career.
24: Something's actually happening to him, and you're over there with your mouth shut.
7: Caring about the bears.
24: Get with it, Deb.
7: Oh, man. I was glad that John Rapallo from KOAT did this story because I want to see him wrestle a bear.
17: Wow.
24: Like that used to be a thing in the olden days.
7: Yeah. Oh, yeah. Not just olden days. What they would do is they would put a muzzle on a bear.
24: See, that's cheating.
7: Like circuses and stuff.
24: That's cheating. I have no respect for you.
7: Well, that's how they did it. It would be a declawed, muzzled bear somebody would fight.
17: Well, you can't. I mean, they have an advantage as it is.
24: Wrestle a bear.
7: They were also the smaller bears.
24: Who's got the advantage when you're out there hunting them? The bear doesn't have a shotgun to shoot you back.
7: That's the next
24: bear
7: step,
24: bear fight
7: though.
24: Or no fight at all.
7: That's why they're moving into urban areas.
17: Yeah.
7: That's why.
24: They want to fight us?
7: Yeah.
17: Well, they're tired of people being shooting at them. And
7: they want to learn our ways. I mean, the one bear was in a car. He's trying to learn how to drive that thing.
17: There you go.
0: He's got places to be.
17: Yeah, exactly.
7: Trying to get out of here. Trying to get to the gun range.
17: Right.
24: Team bear.
7: Oh, man. It continues, and I think the Department of Wildlife, they have not had, they need to start having, a press conference or something to talk about this sort of stuff, because if it wasn't, I mean, we didn't know anything about the euthanization. They need to be way more upfront about that and let us know. And then,
17: well, in the story, Rapallo says that he reached out to them and they did not get back.
7: Yeah, and they need to. This is the government. This is your leaders. They need to answer some questions about it. Now, Zoltan, did we ever get any more information about the guy in Cedar Crest that got bit by the bear? Remember that story from a few days ago?
17: So all we know is that he was walking his dog
7: in
17: the area, and then the bear
1: apparently came after him, after the dog.
7: Yeah.
1: And then apparently attacked the guy and bit him. But as his condition after him, I mean, apparently he was released from the hospital.
7: I know, but I was I kept waiting for a follow-up on that to see, you know, exactly what happened.
1: I don't think that any of the media has reached out to the guy. So that's part of it as well.
7: Okay.
1: But, you know, there you go. I mean, if the bear
12: reach out?
1: In this...
7: Yeah, what about the bear?
12: Here's the media.
1: I know, right? Good question.
7: What's Natasha doing today? Let's find that guy with the bear bite.
1: Let's put Natasha on this one.
7: That's a great story for her.
1: As soon as she comes in, we'll talk to her about it.
7: Yeah.
1: And then, hey, you want to reach out to the guy who got bit by the bear.
7: And the bear. I want the bear,
1: well,
7: too.
1: Well, we want comments from the bear as well.
7: Correct.
1: We should get both sides of the story.
0: Absolutely.
12: And
0: maybe
12: the bear was... Deb, see what she's doing instead of paying attention to these bears she pretends to care about all the time. Where you at, Deb?
7: I don't know. Maybe this guy deserved it. We got to get the bear side of the story here as well.
12: Smack talking him.
7: Exactly. Who knows what was going on with that guy?
1: We need those bear necessities.
7: Yes, he may have had some serious attitude issues.
1: Yeah, exactly.
7: This bear was just trying to, you know, get him set straight.
12: That tracks.
7: Yeah. All right.
1: Well, who knows? Now that we've brought it up, you'll get something on the text line also.
7: Very good. Very good. Yeah.
12: Bears can't.
7: If the bear bite guy is listening, please call in.
1: Or the bear himself.
7: Or the bear. Yes.
1: Yeah. Give us a call.
7: I'm sure he's got a phone.
12: With his big fat thumbs.
7: Everybody's got a phone.
1: Maybe the bear took it out of the car from Angel Fire.
7: That's right. All right. It's 8:25 at News Radio KKOB.
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24: We got a new crash reported northbound on Coors. It's a little bit north of Gun Club. You've got a slight backup forming there. You've also got a crash southbound 4th Street south of Montaño, just congestion. You've got a crash at University and Manal with a backup in your eastbound lanes. And the traffic lights are out at Coors and Sage and at Coors and Audinal, so treat both intersections like four-way stops. I'm Candy Cruz with KKOB Traffic every 10 minutes on the 7s. If you see an accident, call the Traffic Tracker Hotline, 505-767-9167. I'm Candy Cruz from the 96.3 News Radio KKOB Traffic Center.
8: Good morning, New Mexico. Just make sure the kiddos have lots of water. It's going to be a hot afternoon, 89 degrees with a slight chance of thunderstorms in Santa Fe. Tonight, 63, 95 degrees in Albuquerque with a low of 68 degrees tonight. We'll have more on your extended forecast on KOAT.com.
7: Right now in Albuquerque, it's 70 degrees. 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
1: 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Right now in Albuquerque, 72 degrees downtown, looking for a high of 96. In Santa Fe, it's 68 at the moment, looking for a high of 88 degrees. New this morning, News Radio KKOB has learned that APD has made an arrest in the shooting death of a Southeast Albuquerque man in connection with the shooting that happened yesterday morning. We first reported yesterday, 34-year-old Kwame LaShawn Williamson was arrested late Monday in connection with the shooting of 33-year-old Juan Lopez. He was walking with a woman in the 100 block of San Pablo Southeast around 5:15 a.m. when police say Williamson pulled up next to the couple and was armed with a rifle-style firearm and got into a confrontation with Lopez. The woman says that Williamson then shot him in the chest. He died later at the hospital. The woman says she knew Williamson, who had been harassing her, and she had moved three times in order to avoid him. Thanks to license plate readers, they were able to find and arrest Williamson. He's now charged with an open count of murder and other felony charges. Down in Las Cruces, a father and his 11-year-old son are recovering this morning after being shot while inside their car down in the City of the Crosses. Here's KKOB's Michael Carlisle with more details.
11: Police say 26-year-old Jesus Angel Cortez fired multiple rounds into a vehicle occupied by a 34-year-old man and his 11-year-old son Sunday afternoon near South Solano Drive and Missouri Avenue. Investigators say the father suffered at least one gunshot wound while the child was injured by shrapnel to his face and arms. Both were taken to a local hospital and are expected to recover. Authorities say Cortez later traveled to El Paso, where he was arrested after allegedly forcing his way into a residence and attempting to remove a child from the home. He's being held without bond pending extradition back to New Mexico. Michael Carlisle, News Radio KKOB.
1: A popular commuter bus route serving UNM and CNM students is back in operation now after a summer hiatus. ABQ Rides Route 790 resumed operations yesterday, providing service between Albuquerque's West Side, Downtown, Old Town, and the University area. The route begins at the Northwest Transit Center near Cottonwood Mall and travels along Coors Road, I-40, Rio Grande Boulevard, and then ending up at UNM and CNM campuses. The buses run hourly on weekdays from around 6 a.m. to 7 p.m., and transit officials say this is another opportunity, or option rather, to direct to get to the campuses without having to drive and then trying to find parking as well as the fall semester gets underway. Barcelona Road in the South Valley is going to be closed for about 2 weeks. Water Authority crews are going to close the road at Yuma to install a new manhole and new connections for an upcoming storm drain project. The project is aimed at reducing flooding risks in the area. Traffic will be detoured onto Coors all the way to Rio Bravo during the closure. Meanwhile, starting today, Bernalillo County has suspended road work on the Isleta Boulevard corridor. That pause will allow New Mexico Gas Company to complete utility work along Isleta, and that'll last for the next 4 months. The pause does not mean the corridor will be inactive. Residents should continue to see construction-related activity, including traffic control equipment and personnel associated with New Mexico Gas Company's work. Drivers are asked to continue to watch for work crews during the utility phase and plan for delays still along Isleta. Time now for sports, and here's Jeff and the Sports Animal.
6: I'm Jeff Symbieta with your Sports Animal Short, brought to you by Sandia Resort and Casino. A little added depth for Lobo football on the defensive side. Memphis transfer linebacker Jaden Flaker has joined the Lobos. He began practice with New Mexico Monday afternoon. 6'2", 235, made 19 tackles over the last two seasons

0: encouragement clause that calls for the schools to instruct their respective presidents and athletic directors not to make any disparaging statements or representations about the other parties. Want more? We're talking sports on 95.9 FM and AM 610 The Sports Animal. I'm Jeff Symbieta.
1: Okay, Jeff, thanks a lot. The forecast for today, high in Albuquerque 96, Santa Fe 88. Right now in Taos at 64, Los Alamos 66, in Rio Rancho 73, 68 in Santa Fe, and it's 72 here in Albuquerque. 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I'm Sultan Chani Salcedo, 96.3 News Radio KKOB.
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3: 836 at News Radio KKOB, and our sweet deal that goes live at 9 o'clock is with the Harvest Wine Festival, and Dean is with us. Hi, Dean. So this is a buy one, get one ticket to the Harvest Wine Festival. I'm sorry, it's Chris. Chris is with us, and that goes live at 9 o'clock with the Harvest Wine Festival. Chris, tell me about what's going on at the Harvest Wine Festival this year.
4: Well, you just got done with the sports report.
3: Yeah.
4: It's time for football season.
3: What's the wine report?
4: The wine report, and I'm looking forward to welcoming folks out. We've got our Labor Day tradition out at Balloon Fiesta Park. This year's our largest lineup of wineries. There's 22 local craft producers. The harvest kicked off just about 2 weeks ago, so everyone's picking grapes. We're making this year's vintage. But Labor Day weekend is the time to get out to Balloon Fiesta Park for what is the, the summer's salute to fine wines, great music, awesome food trucks.
3: Yeah,
4: we've got a three stages of music this year. So we've got the live music. We've got a DJ area for the younger folks who want to shake it on the disco floor.
3: Yeah. Zoltan.
4: And there you go. Yeah. Fun times out at Balloon Fiesta Park. At this point, tickets for two people would be $60. So grab a friend and grab a sweet deal and make sure that you get the best deal in town to get out there and come join us for the Harvest Wine and Music Fest.
3: Yeah, that's great, Chris. And I'm glad you mentioned that because it's not just wine. And especially for people that haven't been out there Labor Day weekend at Balloon Fiesta Park. It's wine is, kind of the centerpiece, but plenty of other stuff for people to take advantage of out there. Really fun weekend.
4: We program out all the empty spaces. We've got lawn games, yard games. There's plenty of spots for people to sit in the shade. We always make sure there's plenty of tented space. So I love it when people are there at 12 o'clock, grab their wine glass. They're ready to go out and explore the wine scene.
3: Yep.
4: Sit down and take in some music. It's a great opportunity to stock up for your fall holidays that are coming up. And if you don't know anything about wine, this is how you can learn.
3: Yeah.
4: If you're a seasoned professional, this is a great way to stock up.
3: Yeah. Just fake it. No, don't know anything about wine. Just, start making stuff up. That's how it works,
4: ask
3: right?
4: Ask a lot of questions, too. Yeah. I mean, this is a chance to talk directly to people who work at the wineries. And so, great way to learn if you don't know different varietals, the different seasons, and how it all affects the wine. It's been really dry and hot out there, and that changes the way things taste. So come, hopefully folks will join us and take advantage of this great deal today on the sweet deal.
3: Yeah, that's right. The Harvest Wine Festival, it's Labor Day weekend. The sweet deal goes live at 9 o'clock here on News Radio KKOB.com. And Chris, thank you so much for being with us today.
4: Hey, if folks want to check out the lineup, go to nmwine.com. 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Or if you happen to be in Las Cruces for Labor Day, we've got a festival down there simultaneously. But thanks, Bob. We appreciate you.
3: All right. You got it, Tom. 839 at News Radio KKOB.
5: Well, you got a crash northbound on Coors north of Gun Club. Slight backup there. There's also a crash on southbound 4th Street south of Montana. That's just causing congestion. There's a crash at University in Manal with a backup going eastbound. And the traffic lights are out right now at Coors and Sage and at Coors and Audinall. So treat the intersections like four-way stops. I'm Candy Cruz with KKOB Traffic every 10 minutes on the 7s. If you see an accident, call the Traffic Tracker Hotline, 505-767-9167. I'm Candy Cruz from the 96.3 News Radio KKOB Traffic Center.

0: Good morning, New Mexico. Just make sure the kiddos have lots of water. It's going to be a hot afternoon, 89 degrees with a slight chance of thunderstorms in Santa Fe. Tonight, 63, 95 degrees in Albuquerque with a low of 68 degrees tonight. We'll have more on your extended forecast on KOAT.com.
1: Right now in Albuquerque, it's 74 degrees at News Radio KKOB.
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1: 844 at News Radio KKOB. You were talking about bears, and some of them are getting euthanized when we're kind of told, hey, they're all going to go and they're going to find a happy, nice mountain someplace.
11: Right.
1: Put them all there. Get a lot of videos and pictures of bears on the text line. Aww. Jeff Apodaca just sent me some. There was one in Four Hills area, and this is an enormous bear. Four Hills area, several sightings in that neighborhood, especially on Fridays. Well, it's the end of the work week. Bears want to go kick back a little bit. No, evidently that's garbage pickup day. So, yeah.
11: Oh, smart cookies.
1: Uh-huh.
11: Well, they've got, like, in Rio, so they have bear-proof garbage cans.
1: Mm-hmm. Yeah.
11: And I feel like that's if this idea. Becomes, like, a big issue, then that's one way to curtail.
1: That's right.
11: The bear activity.
1: Why couldn't they butcher the bears and give the meat? I like to say the word processed. It's a little nicer. Why couldn't the bears be processed and give them the meat in places like the homeless shelter and so on?
11: They're too picky for that.
1: No, they wouldn't do that because they've tried that. It's not good enough for the junkies and stuff. So they have to get like a five-star chef to come in and prepare their meals.
12: There's a story on KRQE talking about a bear that breaks into a home in Las Vegas.
1: Oh, wow.
12: New Mexico, yeah. Twice.
1: Oh, same.
13: Oh, wow.
1: They can move.
12: There you go. The bear found some food. Yeah. Now he's not going to leave.
1: And to Candy's point, like, happened second time. Sorry, yeah. Dude. You were on probation, and then that's
11: or at least, like, yeah. Check out the area. Maybe he's leaving honey on his porch, or he's got a whole bunch of bird feeders. I mean, there's certain things, too, that you can do that are your fault.
1: Exactly.
11: That don't entice them to your yard.
1: Uh-huh. Also, do declawed bears use their bare knuckles?
12: Oh.
1: Oh, man. That's a full circle moment. That's that's great. Let's see here. Okay. What's the bear in the bait car? Because if he was in the bait car, he was coerced, so it really wasn't his fault. So if you had a bear bait car in the area, was there a sign saying there's a bear bait car, like, for humans?
11: Warned.
1: That's right.
11: Like the junkies are.
1: Yeah. And bear meat. I've tried the bear meat. It's not.
11: It's very gamey.
1: Yeah.
11: There's a certain way you can prepare it that'll suck out that gaminess.
1: Mm-hmm.
11: But you've got to prepare it with, like, really strong stuff, like Shishandra berries are super strong.
1: Yeah, so try that. I've had a bear claw. Those are good.
12: Oh, goodness gracious.
11: Now we go.
12: Now you've done it. There it is.
1: There we go.
11: Just picture that adorable paw.
12: He'll be here still for the rest of the week, guys.
1: That's right, yeah.
12: Make sure you tip your waiters and waitresses.
1: It's 8:47 at News Radio KQOB.
11: Well, we're down to just two crashes. One northbound on Coors north of Gun Club. We're just seeing a tiny bit of congestion there now. You also have a crash at University in Manal, still showing an eastbound backup. And those traffic lights are out at Coors and Sage and at Coors and Audinall. That's causing massive backups. Treat those intersections like four-way stops, or better yet, avoid them altogether. I'm Candy Cruz, KKOB Traffic, every 10 minutes on the 7s.
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0: Good morning, New Mexico. Just make sure the kiddos have lots of water. It's going to be a hot afternoon, 89 degrees with a slight chance of thunderstorms in Santa Fe. Tonight, 63, 95 degrees in Albuquerque with a low of 68 degrees tonight. We'll have more on your extended forecast on KOAT.com.
1: Right now in Albuquerque, it's 74 degrees at News Radio KQOB. Let's see here on the text line. I was in Alaska about a year ago and visited a bear sanctuary south of Anchorage. That's a long trip, though, here. People say they don't put bears back in the wild. They lock them up in the bear sanctuary. Okay.
11: So. Well, every state has different rules. They do it differently in different states.
1: Yes.
11: I've been watching Northwoods Law.
1: Northwoods. Okay.
11: Which is basically just like Maine and New Hampshire.
1: Okay.
11: Yeah. But it's fishing. It follows fish and game wardens and all the stuff they do. And even just those two places, they do it differently. They have different rules.
1: Okay.
11: Different hunting rules.
1: They should do a bear reality show here in New Mexico now.
12: No.
1: Plenty of content for that. Hey, we've got two tickets to see Billy Idol. It's September 27th
11: Woo.
1: At First Financial Credit Union Amphitheater. So we'll take call. What number, Candy?
11: Three
1: again.
11: Like three.
1: All right. Caller number three right now, 505-243-3333. Your chance to win those tickets to see Billy Idol. September 27th, First Financial Credit Union Amphitheater. There's still some tickets available. LiveNation.com is where you can purchase those at. See if we can find a winner here. KKOB, what's your name? You're live on the air.
16: This is Mark.
1: Mark, are you a Billy Idol fan?
16: Absolutely.
1: All right. Want to see that concert September 27th?
16: Oh, yeah. I've been waiting for that. I'm glad I was able to reach you.
1: Well, you're going to have to buy those tickets because you're caller number one.
11: Oh,
1: sorry, dude.
11: That's harsh, man.
17: Oh, wow. I wasn't sure where you were going with that.
11: It was super cruel.
1: Hey, it said caller three. It was caller one.
17: Okay.
11: But you stopped and chatted and really, really teased him on.
17: You a big fan?
11: You a big fan, huh?
1: He's got...
11: Yeah, you really enjoy it. Really make your day?
12: Or I was like,
11: psych.
12: Where are you going with this? Are we going to give away an extra pair now?
11: I almost feel like you should give it to him now.
1: Yeah. He has a chance. He can call back, try to get back in. Lines are full right now, though.
17: That was harsh.
1: He's got tomorrow. It's not like the last pair of tickets we got. He's got another chance here.
11: Brandon's jeez,
1: you people
11: meanie.
1: Are a bunch of softies.
12: What a meanie.
1: All right, so I'll be easier with the caller two here. We'll see. KKOB, what's your name?
16: Randy.
1: Randy, I'm so sorry. You're caller number two. Caller two.
16: That's a bummer.
1: I am sorry, buddy. Hope you have a great day. See, he hung up on me.
12: Wow.
1: See, that's what I get for
12: he's
1: being
12: trying
1: nice
12: to come
1: with
12: you. He had to hang up so he could redial.
1: All right, here it is. This is the winner. KKOB, what's your name?
18: This is Justin.
1: Justin, you're live on the air. How you doing, Justin?
18: Good, how are you?
1: Good. You like Billy Idol?
18: I do.
1: Okay. What caller were you supposed to be to win these tickets? Do you remember?
18: Three,
1: okay. Well, you're caller number three. Congratulations.
18: All right.
1: How about that? So who are you going to take to Billy Idol?
18: Oh, probably my wife.
1: Oh, probably the
17: probably.
1: Wife. Okay.
17: He did not sound very enthusiastic.
1: No, that's right. It's like, who else could I take? I guess the wife. You have kids, Justin?
18: They're older.
1: Okay, they're older. I was going to say, you know, got to get that babysitter. If they're older, just let them go.
11: Right.
1: You know,
11: give them some pixie sticks and they're good.
1: Lock the liquor cabinet and just have a great time.
12: Hey, when I went to Toto a few days ago, there were a lot of young people there. So
1: maybe
12: Justin's, one of his kids might want to go.
1: That's right. Yeah, you give away those tickets away. This is for you.
12: Yeah.
18: I'll show them what real music is.
12: There you go.
1: That's right. I love that.
12: Yes.
11: Get them.
1: Yeah, this is going to be great. Billy Idol. All right, Justin, hang on the line and DC will get all your information. Billy Idol. September 27th, and you know, Mark, I'm sorry, but this is just Tuesday. You've got Wednesday, Thursday, and Friday. You were too quick on the trigger. Yeah. He was caller one. Sorry, we don't have a prize for caller one. Sorry.
12: We got a t-shirt or something.
1: We can give him one. Candy brought in a bunch of political t-shirts.
12: Oh, there you go.
1: We can give
12: him
1: a Pete Domenici t-shirt.
12: Yeah.
1: Pete Domenici for Senate. Oh, we'll talk about those next hour. She found a treasure trove of New Mexico political t-shirts.
12: Wow.
1: I just put it up on the Facebook page, my Facebook page, and then I tagged Candy and KKOB on it, too. So you can see some of those Really, I mean, they're in great condition too.
11: Yeah,
1: really,
11: I don't think really they don't feel like they've been really worn that much.
1: No,
11: they don't have pit stains or anything.
1: No. No.
11: It's the first thing I look for on anything.
1: No butter pits.
11: Right.
1: All right. It is 8:54 at News Radio KQOB.
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11: We got two accidents left, one on northbound Coors north of Gun Club. Just a tiny bit of congestion there right now. You also have a crash at University in Manal, still showing a backup going eastbound. Plus, the traffic lights are out at Coors and Sage and at Coors and Audenall. That's causing really heavy backups, mostly going northbound. Treat those intersections like four-way stops. I'm Candy Cruz with KKOB Traffic every 10 minutes on the 7s.
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0: Good morning, New Mexico. Just make sure the kiddos have lots of water. It's going to be a hot afternoon, 89 degrees with a slight chance of thunderstorms in Santa Fe. Tonight, 63, 95 degrees in Albuquerque with a low of 68 degrees tonight. We'll have more on your extended forecast on KOAT.com.
1: Right now in Albuquerque, 74 degrees. 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
3: From ABC News, I'm Shiri Preston. With oil prices climbing, talks with Iran are at a stalemate, and today President Trump has posted a map on social media showing the Strait of Hormuz as U.S. territory. The 60-day memorandum of understanding between the U.S. and Iran expired on Monday, so what's next? Doug Loot is an ABC News contributor and former U.S. ambassador to NATO.
4: The options are escalate and try to convince the other side that we can induce pain that is intolerable. And of course, Iran holds that option as well. Negotiate. But there seems to be so little trust between the two parties now that that seems unlikely.
3: ABC parent company Disney has filed a lawsuit against the Trump administration's FCC, saying Chairman Brendan Carr's threat to pull station licenses before they expire, a brazen attempt to chill its constitutionally protected right to free speech. The threat coming amid calls for late-night host Jimmy Kimmel to be fired. More than 80 million Americans under heat alerts. ABC's Ginger Z says it's a scorcher from California to the Carolinas.
5: It's like a big top that's kind of holding on like a pot top, and it's going to hold on to this heat, let it just circulate down here. Savannah, the Fields Lakes, well above 100 going through the weekend. Orlando drops below 100 for the Fields Lake going into Saturday, so that's good. But Houston, baking and steaming all the way through the weekend.
3: Meantime, Indiana still cleaning up after round of thunderstorms.
6: Emergency operations remain underway as residents return to their flood-ravaged homes. The governor announcing the launch of a disaster relief fund to provide $5,000 to individuals in need of basics, such as clothing and food. This comes as another round of thunderstorms and heavy rain moves east from the Midwest into the Mid-Atlantic, bringing a risk of flooding to already waterlogged states.
3: ABC's Rena Roy, Dow's down 55 points. 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
12: 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Right now in Albuquerque, 76 degrees downtown, 74 at the Sunport, the high today 96. In Santa Fe, it's 74 right now and looking for a high of 88. The man police arrested in the Ventana Ranch area for harassing and making threats outside an APD officer's home will remain in jail after appearing before a judge on Monday. Kenneth Baer was arrested last week after being seen walking around the neighborhood armed with a rifle on his chest and a holstered handgun. The DA's office argued that Baer, who lives nearby, is a threat to the public and many neighbors feel threatened by him. APD also confiscated six rifles and a handgun and handguns from Baer's home. And he still has a red flag hearing later this week where a judge is expected to decide if law enforcement can seize all of his firearms. New this hour, News Radio has learned, News Radio KKOB has learned that APD has made an arrest in the shooting death in southeast Albuquerque that we first brought to you yesterday. 34-year-old Kwame Williamson was arrested late yesterday in connection with the shooting murder of 33-year-old Juan Lopez. He was walking with a woman in the 100 block of San Pablo Southeast around 5:15 in the morning when police say Williamson pulled up next to the couple, armed with a rifle-style firearm, got into a confrontation with Lopez, and according to the woman, Williamson then shot Lopez in the chest. He died at the hospital. The woman said she knew Williamson, who had been harassing her for quite some time, and that she had had to move three times in order to avoid him. Thanks to license plate readers, they were able to find and arrest Williamson. He's now charged with an open count of murder and other felony charges. He is in MDC this morning. The U.S. DOJ Office of the Inspector General will now begin an investigation into nationwide DEA policies on how agents choose not to seize fentanyl during drug trafficking investigations over the past 2 years, specifically mentioning cases here in New Mexico. The Albuquerque Journal reports locally that the state's investigation is being hampered because the U.S. Attorney's Office here has not provided requested documents by yesterday's deadline. This means the case could go to court between the state and the feds. The case stems from a complaint filed by a DEA agent in Albuquerque who says more than 2 million fentanyl pills were allowed into the city and state between 2023 and 2025 in order to build larger drug trafficking prosecutions with the U.S. Attorney's Office at the time. The OIG investigation will also look into other DEA offices around the country to see if they're using that same tactic. Well, it's time now for sports. Here's Jeff from the Sports Animal.
17: I'm Jeff Symbieta with your Sports Animal Short, brought to you by Sandia Resort and Casino. A little added depth for Lobo football on the defensive side. Memphis transfer linebacker Jaden Flaker has joined the Lobos. He began practice with New Mexico Monday afternoon. 6'2", 235, made 19 tackles over the last two seasons with Memphis, started his college career at North Carolina Central. Meanwhile, the quarterback situation is still unresolved. Coach X said Toa Fave has asserted himself in the quarterback competition with his performance. And Coach said next Wednesday is essentially the drop-dead point for UNM to name a starting quarterback. They got about 2.5 weeks till they open up the season against Central Michigan. And the five schools leaving the Mountain West Conference for the Pac-12 had agreed to pay their former league, the Mountain West, $49 million, according to a copy of a settlement obtained by Sportico. The agreement contains a general release of claims related to the litigation and a non-disparagement clause that calls for the schools to instruct their respective presidents and athletic directors not to make any disparaging statements or representations about the other parties. Want more? We're talking sports on 95.9 FM and AM 610 Sports Animal. I'm Jeff Symbieta.
12: Okay, Jeff, thanks a lot. Here's the weather forecast for today. Santa Fe right now is 74 degrees, Rio Rancho 76. Up in Los Alamos, it's 67 degrees, and Taos coming in at 64. So what's it going to be looking like for the rest of the day? Let's have our friends from KOAT Action 7 News tell us all about it.
0: Good morning, New Mexico. Going to be a hot day out there, so make sure to pack the kiddos some extra water. 89 the high today in Santa Fe with a slight chance of thunderstorms later in the afternoon and evening. A low tonight of 63 degrees. 95 the high in Albuquerque with a low tonight of 69 degrees. We'll have more on your extended forecast on KOAT.com.
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25: 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Brandon voting for BV.
1: And for Bob, I'll get the names right at some point. I also wanted to say I don't know who's in for BV today, later on today. So, oh, I do know. It's Darren.
11: Ooh.
1: Darren's in for BV later
11: buddy.
1: Today. I got this on the, this is on the mark.
17: Very good, Bob.
1: I got this on the text line. Oh, Mark. He was caller number one. Well, oh, tell BV, well played, but revenge is a dish best served cold. I shall return with a rebel yell.
17: So we need like to that. Find something for this guy for the
1: okay.
17: end of the week.
1: Well,
17: we've got his number now.
1: We got his phone number. That's right. But we'll see if he can win. He's got Wednesday, Thursday, Friday.
17: Yes.
1: So, all right, Mark, you're on a mission here. Good for you. But congratulations to Justin, who won those tickets. All right, so Candy found these political T-shirts. Now, this was a one of your
11: auctions. Yeah.
1: Okay. And this was local, I guess. I assume a lot of New Mexico
11: Correct.
1: Stuff here. Yeah. And you won all of these T-shirts. Now, first thing, and they're up on our Facebook page. You can find them, or my Facebook page, and Candy's, and the News Radio KQOB is tagged on there. So you can see some of these for yourself. But, yeah, if you've got some political memorabilia, send us. You can, you know, latch onto that Facebook page or send on a text line, 505-243-3333, some old stuff. And you've got, this is a glossy of Senator Pete Domenici. And it says... to George, and in the last name is, I think it's an R. I think it's a fancy R. R-U-O-F-F.
11: See, I thought it was a G.
1: Okay, so I've been...
11: But I don't know. It's
1: could
11: the
1: be.
11: Same guy. I got this with, I don't know if you remember, this was a couple of years ago. We auctioned this off on the air. But I had this huge, like... picture is a huge picture of like the Pentagon, I believe.
1: Okay.
11: And it was autographed by like everybody at the Pentagon.
1: Oh, really?
11: Yeah. And wait, we autographed that, or we auctioned that off. But I believe this was in the same auction.
1: Okay.
11: So the guy who worked at the Pentagon, I believe, is also the one who got these autographs.
1: All right. So this is either an R, a G, a P, or an H.
11: That doesn't narrow it down much, does it?
1: It does not.
11: It is a letter in the alphabet.
1: And I've been trying them all, but it's a bizarre, like, U-O-F-F for the last four letters.
17: So Ruoff is actually a big thing in Indianapolis. They have the Deer Creek Outdoor Amphitheater.
1: Was there a George one?
17: There is, actually. And there's one that lived around here, which is interesting. He passed away in 1974.
1: I don't know. This picture, I mean... Pete Domenici, that's when he first got elected. I think his first term, I think it was 1974 is when he got elected.
17: George would have been 77 at that time.
1: Yeah, but then, I don't know, but it's from his friend and Senator Pete Domenici. And senators, that means he lived in New Mexico, whoever this guy is. So
11: right.
1: Okay, well, that's kind of interesting. And then you've got a Pete for... People for Pete, that was one of his logos, paid for by the people to elect Pete Domenici. And it's one of these T-shirts that it has the same logo front and back.
17: Oh, no.
1: People for Pete, front and back. So you see that one on the turquoise. Really cool. And then there was one. This was a great one. A Gary Johnson.
11: Oh, I love
1: this is from 1990. Gary Johnson for governor. He had a cool logo. People before politics. That was his stance there.
11: I support it.
1: Yep. And then you've got, this is a great one. It's Bush Country. And it is a map of the United States. And it says Bush Country 2004. And then it's, I guess this was after the election, because they have all the counties that voted for Bush in red and all the ones for John Kerry at that time in blue. Which, man, Bush won in New Mexico big in 2004. It says, Bush Country, My America. That's a great t-shirt. And then there's one here. Let's see. This is from the 1992 Republican National Convention, Houston, Texas. And they actually had a sponsor, Arthur Anderson, and they're on the back of it.
3: Mr. Anderson.
1: These t-shirts are impeccable.
3: Aren't they great?
17: They really are.
1: I don't think they've been worn.
3: Yeah.
1: Because I'm always kind of, and they've been laundered, so.
3: Yeah, they do feel soft enough to have been laundered, yeah. But I don't feel like I, well, I mean, that's just mm-hmm. me too. Like, I can't wear anything without staining it in some way, but.
1: All right, another one. This may be the oldest one you have in the lot. And it is Harrison Schmitt, who was the astronaut.
3: Yep.
1: And then came back here to New Mexico and ran for a Senate and won. He's now 91 years old.
3: God bless him.
1: He was the last man to have walked on the moon in Apollo 17. Harrison Jack Schmitt. And he came back here and ran for Congress, I believe, in 1976. And he won. And then they just didn't do campaign stuff back then. I mean, right. They're not a lot. But it's got his picture on it. It says Elect Schmitt. That's a really cool one.
3: Isn't that cool?
1: You've got one from the inauguration. I'll go back to Harrison Schmitt in a second. But one from the inauguration of 2001. And this was Bush Cheney. And it's got the logo and everything on it. That's a really great one. Harrison Schmitt's got another one in here that you found. And it says, this is a paid political advertisement. Harrison Schmitt for Senate, 1709 Moon Street.
3: Wow.
1: I mean, seriously, they went and found an office on Moon Street, I guess.
3: That's crazy.
1: To have his campaign headquarters. How cool is that, since the guy walked on the moon? And in the front of it's really cool, and it's autographed.
3: Oh, yeah, that's right.
1: This is, yeah, and it says, Senator Schmitt, 82. This is when he was running for re-election. To Joanne Jack Schmitt. How about that?
3: That's pretty cool.
1: And again, I don't think Joanne ever wore this.
3: They're in great condition.
1: Yes.
3: Like, whether somebody wants to get these and just wear them, or, like, got them originally, I was going to make, like a quilt. Mm-hmm. I was going to cut them all out and make, like, a, you know.
1: That might be a good idea. Yeah. Let's think about doing something with this.
3: Horribly.
1: For some of your animal charities.
3: Yeah, if anybody wants them.
1: How about this one? New Mexico is hot for George Bush, and there's two red chilies on it. Now, again, we've had two George Bush presidents. I don't know whether this is George H.W. or just W.
3: But much fun those would be to wear to Smith's.
1: Oh, yeah, 100%. New Mexico is hot for George Bush. Where did you get that, sir? Well, you think about it, George, there was a George Bush on the ticket, on a presidential ticket, 2, 4, 6 times.
3: That's crazy.
1: Because George H.W. Bush ran with Reagan.
3: Right.
1: In 80 and 84 and on his own in 92, or 88 and 92.
3: And then Bush.
1: And then Baby Bush as well. So that is pretty fantastic.
3: Isn't that cool?
1: Yeah.
3: I find some nifty stuff from time to time.
1: Mm-hmm. Well, thank you for bringing those in. That was a lot of fun. You can check out, you can look at them on the Facebook. And if you have some, like, political memorabilia like that, you can send us a picture of it there. But, yeah, I think we need to do something with this to help out some of your charities.
3: Now,
1: people would love that.
3: Yeah, if you want any of these shirts, you can even just, like, send me a picture that you cash apped a dog rescue mm-hmm. some money. You don't have to send me the money or anything. You can just, donate some money, any amount, to any dog rescue that's local. Uh-huh. And whatever shirt you want is yours.
1: All right. Bush Country may have to stay with me, though.
3: Yeah.
1: That one, I...
3: Go ahead, buddy.
1: Have to stick, and I'm going to keep the Pete DaVinci.
3: The hair, photo. I think the autographed Harrison Schmitt one we should
1: Yeah, we might we be
14: should,
1: able
14: like,
1: to keep,
14: don't
1: yeah.
14: do like a $5. Like, somebody should fork something out for that one.
1: That's that's incredible. There's two Harrison Schmidt ones. Yeah, and Harrison Schmidt ran. He won in 76. And then when he ran for re-election in 82, he got beat.
15: That's crazy.
1: And that was Jeff Bingaman. And then he stayed in office forever. I mean, you think about what it would have been like if New Mexico had, and they had Pete Domenici for years as the Republican senator, but New Mexico could have had two Republican senators for probably 30 years, you know, through the 70s, 80s, and 90s. Harrison Schmidt, still with us. He did an event with us not too long ago. It was our 100th birthday.
14: Yep.
1: He did another thing with us not too long ago as well.
14: He's a cool guy. He brought little, like, squeeze, like, you know, the stress ball stuff. He has, like, little stress astronauts.
1: Yes.
14: That he brought in and autographed for us.
1: Stressonauts.
14: As stressors.
1: Yeah. Oh, that came from Harrison Schmidt?
14: I believe so.
1: Yeah. He had, when we were at the 100th, KKLB's 100th a few years ago, he had pins, like pins he was giving people.
14: He's a cool guy.
1: With him, a pin of him on the moon. I mean, I guess. It was really cool.
14: He's a great guy.
1: Mm-hmm.
14: He's always fun when he comes in.
1: He is 91 years old now.
14: Good for
1: Santa
14: you,
1: Rita,
14: sir.
1: New Mexico native. He was a part of he was a geologist, so he didn't come from the military to become an astronaut. That was when they were picking doctors and geologists and people like that. And he made it through he made it through all the testing and everything and got on board Apollo 17, which ended up being the last mission to the moon. He resigned in 1975. That was December of 1972, crew member for Apollo 17. He was also the 12th and second youngest person to walk on the moon.
14: That's amazing.
1: Yeah. Now, there is, there's a controversy here. Not really controversy, but it depends on how you look at it. He was the second to last person to step off the moon as he boarded the lunar module shortly before Commander Gene Cernan did. But he was on the moon. He was the last person on the moon, or to walk on the moon. He remains the only professional scientist to have been on the moon. Then they're bringing it back, so we'll see if they send anybody else up to the moon. We just kind of stopped that dead in its tracks.
14: Well, you know, once you go the first time.
1: Well, we had disco. There was other stuff we were into at that point.
14: Disco?
1: It was the 70s.
14: It's disco's fault, everybody.
1: That's right, yeah. BGs were about to happen. Like, we were done with going
14: to the
1: moon.
14: A whole lot going on.
1: Yeah. All right, it is 9:23 at News Radio KQOB.
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1: Hey, congratulations to the Lobo football team. They haven't even played yet, but they we got to give the congratulations while we can. Who knows what will happen? They received 50. They received a vote in the AP Top 25. So 50 received at least one vote of the 138 schools that field Division I teams, and the Lobos actually got votes. How about that?
14: Look at you.
1: In the top 25. Ohio State was number one, college football rankings, preseason rankings. But how about those Lobos? First time ever in school history that they received points. They received votes in the preseason top 25. Awesome. How about that?
14: That's pretty
1: How
14: cool.
1: How about them Lobos? Woo! Jason Eck, a lot of expectations for them this season as the season gets started very quick. September 5th, Central Michigan, right here in Albuquerque. Central Michigan is no slouch either, so.
14: Nothing in Michigan is a slouch.
1: And then Mercyhurst, that's another home game, September 12th. And then they go to Norman, Oklahoma on September 19th.
14: Norman.
1: And then back to the rivalry with New Mexico State. But this year it's in Las Cruces. So that's going to be September 26th. So, and then it's a whole new look for the Mount West Conference, too. They got UTEP. They could rekindle that old rivalry, too. So it is upon us, just a few weeks away. In fact, not this. We're two weekends away from the start of college football. Lobos aren't playing that first weekend, the 29th of August. The next weekend, every team kicks off, and that'll be September 5th. And, of course, we're the official home of your New Mexico Lobos right here on News Radio KKOB. It's 9:30. News is next on News Radio KKOB.
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12: 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Here's the latest news from 96.3 News Radio KKOB. Right now in Albuquerque, we have 79 degrees here in the downtown area, 76 at the airport, looking for a high of 96. Santa Fe at 74 right now, looking for a high today of 88 degrees. The San Diego Padres minor league catching coordinator, Oswaldo Jose Pirela, has been detained by ICE and is currently in custody in El Paso, according to ICE detainee records. Records reportedly show Pirela has been in custody since yesterday. According to NBC News, his sister confirmed in a phone interview that Pirela, who's from Venezuela, was traveling for work for the Padres and the El Paso Chihuahuas when he was detained at the El Paso International Airport around 5 a.m. on Sunday. In a statement from the Padres, we recently became aware of the detainment of minor league catching coordinator Oswaldo Pirela in El Paso. We are working to gather additional information and will not have further comments right now. Pirela's sister told the news outlet that he was in the U.S. legally and that he sought asylum back in 2014. Family has not been told why he was detained. His family says also that he has two U.S.-born daughters and lives outside the Phoenix, Arizona area. Several crosses, signs, even teddy bears, part of memorials designed to honor survivors of Jeffrey Epstein outside the former Zorro Ranch, have been destroyed several times in recent months, according to the Santa Fe New Mexican. Rachel Benavides, who says she was abused by Epstein at the Zorro Ranch, says the frequent disturbances of the memorials or descansos make her feel survivors are still not being seen or heard. Santa Fe County Commissioner Camila Bustamante says she plans to introduce several measures at the next August 25th County Commission meeting, including seeking clarification on state laws surrounding descanso desecrations. Desecration of a descanso is illegal in New Mexico, but it has only been charged a handful of times since the law was passed in 2007. It's been 21 years now, and once again, a man in custody for a violent crime spree in 2005, where five people were killed, including two APD police officers, has once again been declared incompetent to stand trial. John Hyde is in custody for the murders that happened in August of 2005, including two APD officers, Michael King and Richard Smith. Hyde is diagnosed with schizophrenia and is in a state psychiatric hospital, and he'll remain in the psychiatric hospital for the next 2 years. And every 2 years, Hyde goes before a judge for another competency hearing. KKOB News Time, 9:34. The Frijoles fire has now burned more than 11,000 acres, prompting additional closures in northern New Mexico as firefighters continue working to contain the blaze. Here's more from KKOB's Mike Gaba.
0: Officials say the portion of the Pecos Wilderness managed by the Española Ranger District is now closed to the public to protect visitor safety and to support ongoing firefighting operations. Authorities asking residents and recreationists

0: 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Right now in Santa Fe, it's 74 degrees. Rio Rancho coming in at 76. Belen, 75. And here in Albuquerque at 76 downtown, 74 up in the capital city. Here's more weather for you from our friends at KOAT, Action 7 News.
1: Good morning, New Mexico. Going to be a hot day out there, so make sure to pack the kiddos some extra water. 89 the high today in Santa Fe with a slight chance of thunderstorms later in the afternoon and evening. A low tonight of 63 degrees. 95 the high in Albuquerque with a low tonight of 69 degrees. We'll have more on your extended forecast on KOAT.com.
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3: All right, it is 9:36 at News Radio KKOB. I didn't think this was going to happen, but it did. I thought this was kind of a crazy idea from the Democrats earlier this year. They were like, let's move our primary up. Now, of course, everybody wants their primary to get moved up. We're talking about the presidential primaries. Of course, historically, Iowa, New Hampshire are the first ones in the country, but everybody wants some of those early slots because there's a lot of money involved. Because at that time period, there's a lot of candidates still in the race, viable candidates that are still in the race, and they can still spend money. And New Mexico, our primary has been at the end in June, at the end of the cycle. By then, you know who the nominee is going to be, and they don't spend a lot of money here. And in fact, I don't think Kamala Harris came to New Mexico in 2024. She may have came and did like one of those like $10,000 a plate dinners or something, but she didn't do a rally or anything. Trump came. It was the week before the election. It was like Halloween. I think it was Halloween.
4: Oh, that's cool.
3: The week before the election, and it was the only time he came here that time around, and that was for the general election. But when we're talking about primaries, like a lot of times there's six or eight candidates that are running and they're all kind of spending money and that sort of thing. So New Mexico, the Democratic Party, wanted to move their primary up. So I guess the Republican Party will stay there in June, but they wanted to move it up and they got their wish. So the Democratic primary in 2028, which is just a year and a half from now, in New Mexico. It is going to be in February. It's going to be, I think, the fourth. It'll be the fourth state to have a presidential primary, which will mean there will be a lot of people, a lot of money coming through here in campaign ads. More campaign ads, everybody.
4: Oh, goody.
3: How about that? Here's some of the story from KOAT.
5: We're late in the game. We don't have much influence in primaries and presidential politics.
6: That could all change next election cycle, as New Mexico is poised to become the state with the fourth earliest presidential primary. This coming after the Democratic National Committee voted last week to move the state's June primary up nearly 4 months.
5: Early states in a presidential primary are very important because it's in those states that they gain a lot of attention.
6: So why was New Mexico picked? KOAT political expert Brian Sandoroff telling us it's because of the state's diverse voter blocks, like Native Americans and Hispanics.
5: Hispanics could make a difference in presidential politics.
4: Right.
5: Typically, Hispanics vote for the Democrat come the general election. But Donald Trump did pretty well among Hispanic voters. The Democratic Party is going to try to get that Hispanic vote back by choosing a state like New Mexico.
6: Sandoroff saying this decision could affect how politicians campaign in New Mexico.
5: If you have an early primary, and if a candidate does particularly well, they might be able to gain momentum, and that momentum will be influential for them to move forward.
6: Some opponents expressing concern over another primary's price tag. The exact figure is unknown, but the Legislative Finance Committee estimates it at $15 million.
7: I understand the desire to move forward our primary, to make New Mexico's votes more relevant in the national election. I get it. That's totally understandable. But I don't think we, the people of New Mexico at large, should be on the hook for a $15 million bill.
6: Another drawback, according to experts,

0: is the split between presidential and other government primaries.
1: Having presidential politics in February, our regular primaries in June, so it will reduce the turnout in our June primaries.
2: I think it's going to ultimately hurt Democrats during those presidential cycles, because you're going to have a lot of attention and there's going to be fatigue. There's going to be a lot of voter fatigue between February and then, okay, we voted for the Democratic president's primary. Oh, you want us to vote for all this other stuff too? And back again in June? I mean, this is what they wanted. They wanted the attention. And frankly, New Mexico's only got 5 electoral votes anyway. So in the long run, well, I'll take that. Now, like New Hampshire, they don't have a lot, but that's just historically they've been there. I thought it made more sense if they wanted to move up in the primary to team up with like Colorado and Utah. Maybe you could do the Four Corners primary with Arizona, Utah.
3: Okay.
2: And that way there's money flowing in this part of the area, and I think it might actually help out. You talk about a diverse cross section. You're going to get that with a Four Corner states if they were all on one docket. I mean, the southern states did this years ago, and they still call it Super Tuesday, where most of the South votes at the same time, and that is really when they pick a winner. Like whoever comes out of that, if it's still kind of a viable campaign, whoever comes out of that, you're done, because there's several primaries after that. But after Super Tuesday, I mean, your money has been wiped out as well.
3: Right.
2: All right. Hey, we got some votes notes coming up. Also, ooh, how about this? New music from Nickelback.
3: What?
2: That's right.
3: Where's he been?
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2: All right. Hey, it's BV in for Bob Clark here on News Radio KKOB. Time for some notes here.
3: Woo!
2: On this Tuesday morning. How about that? Oh, how about this? From Carl. Everything under the notes, just dropping, BV. New Nickelback. How about this? You love Nickelback. He's your favorite artist, then, is he?
14: I wouldn't say that. I like that one song that he came out with first.
2: Uh-huh.
14: How You Remind Me.
2: That's How You Remind Me.
14: I like that song, but not enough to like go see him in concert. And I feel
2: Photograph.
14: Like
15: I do have something that might change your mind.
14: Kind of got a little choochy after that.
2: Yeah.
15: Chad Kroeger is casted currently in the next Jared Kesso show, I Killed the Bear.
2: Okay.
14: Really?
2: Yes. What's that?
14: Jared Kesso. Now, we've talked a lot about Letterkenny and Shoresy, but I don't believe you've watched either of them. Is that correct?
2: Me? No, yeah. I have not.
14: I would start with Shoresy. Letterkenny's a harder watch because there's just some repetitive stuff and Canadian weirdness that you've got to kind of get used to. But Shoresy is a easier watch, I think.
2: Yeah.
14: So I would start with Shoresy if you've got Hulu. And if you don't, I'll give you my password.
2: No, I do. I currently have Hulu.
14: Okay. Start with Shoresy because it's one of the best shows. Comedy-wise, it's hilarious. And it's really endearing and heartfelt.
2: Okay, very good. Poignant. Very good.
14: Sportsy show. It's about hockey, basically.
2: What about Tires has a new season. Have you guys watched that yet?
14: Oh, I can't wait.
2: Is it out yet?
14: It comes out this month.
15: Oh, last Friday.
2: Oh, it's
14: Did
2: out.
14: Did it come out?
2: Okay.
14: Oh,
15: it's very good. It's out there.
2: How many episodes? Is it 13, 12, 13?
15: No. I want to say it was only 8.
2: Oh, really? Oh, bummer, man.
14: Come on.
2: Jeez.
15: I could be wrong about that. We watched a couple episodes on Friday, and we haven't gone through the whole
2: thing. You watch it with Mrs. DC?
15: Of course.
14: Oh, really? Yeah.
15: I watch everything with her.
14: That's how you know you have a quality partner.
2: I've got some secret shows, and Tires is one of them.
14: Me and Nate do that with food.
2: All right, back to Nickelback. So they announced their first Virgin Music group release. And this is Rattle the Cage. Now, the single isn't has been released yet, but they did a behind-the-scenes video, and you can hear some of the songs. So take a listen. Nickelback here. You be the judge. See if this is any good. How about that? Fake heavy?

0: Nope. Welcome to the human ocean.
1: Wow.
0: Dale, you gonna throw this one back?
1: I'll throw it away. Welcome to, come on, AI, do better.
2: Welcome to the ocean, the human ocean.
3: Yeah, I'm not a big fan of the rock, his attempts to be harder, I guess.
2: Yes.
3: I liked his more melodious stuff.
2: Okay, this is Nickelback's first album, Everything Under the Sun, their first album since 2022's Get Rollin'. Get Rollin'.
3: Huh.
2: Did you have that one, Dale?
1: No, okay. Didn't catch that one.
0: Okay, so that's Nickelback. I like it for nostalgia's sake that Nickelback is still out there doing something. Oh, I got this from Carl. Thank you, Carl. Buc-ee's to open their first location in Arkansas.
1: Arkansas.
2: They expand across the U.S. That's right. Let's see here. It's going to be in Arkansas, I guess, around the Little Rock area. It's the first one they'll have there. There's a lot of expansion going on. Locations in Alabama, Arizona, Arkansas, Colorado, Florida, Georgia, Kentucky, Mississippi, Missouri, Ohio, South Carolina, Tennessee, and Virginia. There's one coming to Oklahoma, too. It'll be the first one in Oklahoma next year. And it's out in, if you know this area, west of Oklahoma City, like Yukon Mustang, right off the interstate, of course. So, I know what you're thinking. When's it going to happen in New Mexico?
3: Right.
2: Who knows? Who knows? Let's see. Oh, it's from Jack. I dream of genie notes spread and add Barbara Eden to the growing list of tributes. Yes.
3: Aww.
2: Barbara Eden. No, she didn't pass. Oh, okay. She's giving her tribute to Hayden Panettiere, who passed away over the weekend. Now we know that was an overdose situation. But she gave her heartfelt condolences. Oh, and I got more. I got more I Dream of Jeannie notes from Telus. Barbara Eden is now 94 years old.
3: Good for her.
2: She's still out there. She's still doing interviews and stuff. She says that she's been in show business for now more than 70 years. And she'll be celebrating her 95th birthday next week. Oh, my goodness.
3: That's crazy.
2: She told Entertainment Weekly she's still acting and would love to play a villain for her next role.
3: Wow.
2: You know, she was on, of course, her and Larry Hagman starred in I Dream of Jeannie. And then there was a real arc of Barbara Eden on Dallas when the other Larry Hagman drama, where she was kind of a bad guy. She was kind of a villain in that one. But that wasn't like for a whole season. I think it was just an arc of episodes. So good going there, Barbara Eden.
3: Yeah, that's
2: awesome. All right. Also from Ron. Brandon, seen in public, Ope and Eric Holder. Eric Holder. It's Stedman. People think that Eric Holder and Stedman Graham are the same person. She made
3: Oprah's boyfriend?
2: Yes. She made a rare appearance with her longtime partner, Stedman. They don't really go out in public very often, but they were there. All right, Vince
3: almost
2: is next.
3: Never.
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17: From ABC News, I'm Michelle Franzen. Rising tensions over the Strait of Hormuz. President Trump posting a map on social media claiming the waterway is now U.S. territory and the naval blockade is in full force and effect. Iran's deputy foreign minister, though, disputing the claims, calling them delusional, and Iran says its own blockade remains in place. President Trump now threatening Oman, a U.S. ally, over its talks on a separate deal with Iran to reopen the strait. ABC's Jonathan Carl has more.
18: With oil prices climbing higher and talks with Iran going nowhere, President Trump threatened to, quote, bomb the expletive out of U.S. ally Oman if they get in the way of his goals in the Strait of Hormuz.
19: I don't think they'd behave very well, but we'd handle them very easily, just like we do others.
18: The war has reduced ship traffic in the strait to a standstill, rattling world markets and raising the price of gas. On average, Americans are paying over $4 a gallon, up over a dollar since the war began.
17: It's primary day across four states, including Florida and Alaska, putting a spotlight on recent GOP-led redistricting efforts for key congressional races that could determine control in the House and Senate. In Oakland, California, the lawsuit trial against Meta begins, the parent company of Instagram and Facebook facing a lawsuit by nearly 30 state attorneys general, alleging the platforms are designed to be addictive and have a negative impact on younger users' mental health.
20: In court filings, Meta estimates it could be forced to pay damages up to $1.4 trillion if it loses this case. Though Judge Yvonne Gonzalez-Rogers has called that number unreasonable, according to the outlet Law 360. Meta recently revealed it spent $2.4 billion on legal expenses in the second quarter of 2026 alone. And while that's relatively small potatoes for such a large company, it could add up, with hundreds of similar cases expected to go to trial in the coming months. Mike Dubusky, ABC News.
17: On Wall Street, stocks are lower this hour. 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
21: Good morning. 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I'm Natasha Leba. A judge has ordered an Albuquerque man to remain in custody after prosecution argued he poses a risk to the community. KKOB's Zoltan Chanisacero has the details.
22: Kenneth Baer was arrested last week in the Ventana Ranch area after police say he was seen walking through the neighborhood carrying a rifle across his chest and a handgun in a holster. Investigators say the incident occurred outside the home of an Albuquerque police officer and involved allegations of harassment and threats. Following the arrest, officers seized six rifles and handguns from Baer's home. A red flag hearing is scheduled this week, where a judge will decide whether law enforcement can continue to keep the firearms. Sultan Chani Salcedo, News Radio, KKOB.
21: Two franchises, hotels, are coming to the Sawmill District. Here's KKOB's Francina Walker with more on that.
23: Albuquerque City Council approved tax incentives for the $40 million development during Monday night's meeting. A Hampton Inn and Home 2 Suites will go up near Old Town between the Museum District and the Sawmill Market. The connected hotels will bring a total of 135 rooms to the area. They will be owned and managed by Sun Capital Hotels, a local firm. The ordinance passed on an 8-1 vote. Francina Walker, News Radio, KKOB.
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21: A Las Cruces father and his 11-year-old son are recovering this morning after being shot while inside their car. KKOB's Michael Carlisle has those details.
25: Police say 26-year-old Jesus Angel Cortez fired multiple rounds into a vehicle occupied by a 34-year-old man and his 11-year-old son Sunday afternoon near South Solano Drive and Missouri Avenue. Investigators say the father suffered at least one gunshot wound while the child was injured by shrapnel to his face and arms. Both were taken to a local hospital and are expected to recover. Authorities say Cortez later traveled to El Paso, where he was arrested after allegedly forcing his way into a residence and attempting to remove a child from the home. He's being held without bond pending extradition back to New Mexico. Michael Carlisle, News Radio, KKOB.
21: The Frijoles fire has now burned more than 11,000 acres, prompting additional closures in northern New Mexico. As firefighters continue working to contain the blaze, here is Mike Gaba.
0: Officials say the portion of the Pecos Wilderness managed by the Española Ranger District is now closed to the public to protect visitor safety and to support ongoing firefighting operations. Authorities asking residents and recreationists to stay out of the restricted area and follow all posted signs and directions from law enforcement as well as National Guard personnel. Fire managers say entering active wildfire zones creates significant risk for both the public and emergency crews. That closure will remain in effect until conditions improve, and officials warn that entering a closed area during a wildfire can result in federal penalties, including fines and possible jail time. Mike Gaben, News Radio, KKOB.
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1: Good morning, New Mexico. Just make sure the kiddos have lots of water. It's going to be a hot afternoon, 89 degrees with a slight chance of thunderstorms in Santa Fe. Tonight, 63, 95 degrees in Albuquerque with a low of 68 degrees tonight. We'll have more on your extended forecast on KOAT.com.
16: Rising from the heart of a swamp, a beacon of truth is casting its light. 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
2: All right, 844-484-3872. 844-4-THE-USA. That's the way to join us today from coast to coast. From sea to shining sea, get in here on the program. You know, look at all the incoming that President Trump gets. No matter what he does, the left will conjure up the most delusional possible attacks on the guy. But then you've got the people who work for him, and they receive a lot of the incoming, too. These sinister, sort of disgusting, truly, not just sort of, but truly disgusting attacks on the people who are working to make America great again alongside the President of the United States. And that today includes a young woman who really has not been a public face in any way of the Trump administration. She's been by the president's side. You'll see her occasionally in some of the photos captured by the White House photographer. But, you know, but her name is not a household name, and it is Natalie Harp. Natalie Harp. It's a lovely name. She's a lovely young woman, but she's not like Caroline Leavitt. She's not a cabinet secretary. She's not a spokeswoman for the Trump administration. She is the president's personal aide. And if you think the president has a busy schedule, imagine being his personal aide, the person who has to keep his schedule. That's got to be an intense job. So there she is alongside the president, often photographed with him. And the left has begun to conjure all sorts of conspiracy theories about her, no doubt because they see an attractive young woman working really hard on behalf of the country. They are filled with deep resentment about the fact that Donald Trump is in office. And that toxic brew of envy and Trump derangement syndrome leads to them treating her like utter crap. And that's what we got this week from the unfortunate senator from Georgia, John Ossoff, standing on a campaign stage as he seeks reelection, slandering this young woman as some sort of harlot, like she's a mistress, that she slept her way to the top, that the only way that she could possibly be of use to the president is for some shallow, awful purpose. You know what I mean? This is John Ossoff this week implying this. And of course, the audience, the left-wing audience that's standing before him, they know immediately what the implication is, because this is what we refer to as a Blusky conspiracy theory. You know Blusky? Blusky is that left-wing social media platform after they decided that it was very unfair that the rest of us could engage in free speech thanks to Elon Musk's purchase of Twitter. They all jumped ship and they went off to this crazy left-wing Trump derangement syndrome bubble called Blusky. And quite a few of them have stayed inside of that insane asylum when they're communicating in social media. And this is where John Ossoff derives an idea like the one he expresses on stage. Listen.
3: And while the sailors on the Lincoln fight his war, while he fruitlessly drains our munitions and oil reserves, the president sleeps through his meetings.
2: This is just a series of these conspiracy theories. And that, by the way, that whole Trump sleeping through his meetings is a form of left-wing cope for the Biden era.
3: He golfs and trades stocks. See, he doesn't want to do the job. He wants to build his ballroom and travel with Natalie on their apparently defenseless flying palace gifted by the Emir of Qatar.
2: You hear the cheers? The cheers for the misogynistic defamation of a young woman working hard on behalf of the United States. Again, I'm not really a public figure in any meaningful sense. She works as the personal aide of the President of the United States, and now she's being slandered by a United States senator. And of course, he's being, you know, too cute by half. He thinks he's being very cheeky here. He's like, I didn't say anything about her specifically. I didn't say what she's doing. I just said she's traveling with him. It's you who are getting offended by this. Okay, very, very nice. Greg Price, a friend of mine, good guy, he posts the following online in reaction to all of this. He said, Natalie Harp is President Trump's personal aide. It is therefore her job to be with President Trump a lot of the time. According to extremely online leftists, this means that she must be sleeping with her boss. In most cases, you would think a male senator making a comment like that about a female staffer would be considered sexist. But I guess it's okay if it's the Democrat Party's new favorite mediocrity, referring to John lying his ass off. Katie Pavlich also reacted to this, and she said the following about Natalie Harp. And this is an interesting biographical detail about Natalie Harp, because those of you who've been watching the Trump story closely for a long time may remember that Natalie Harp actually spoke at the 2020 Republican presidential convention. I'll get to that in just a moment. But first, Katie's summary. She says, Natalie Harp is an American success story, both personally and professionally. She survived a usually fatal bone cancer, which she credits to President Trump and his right to try policies. And as a young woman, has worked tirelessly at the highest levels in the White House. Cheers to her success and example, which is of hard work, focus, dedication, and quiet professionalism. Quiet professionalism. And Natalie Harp, this is what she sounded like. She was speaking at that 2020 convention. That was that unfortunate convention because nobody could really be in attendance. It was all done over video. But here she is standing at the lectern explaining the story of her health and how she's only alive today thanks to the efforts of President Trump.
4: Hope of escape, except death itself. I should know, because I wouldn't be alive today if it wasn't for you. About 5 years ago, I was the victim of a notoriously deadly medical error. I survived, but only to be diagnosed with a rare and terminal bone cancer. Oh. You know, the Democrats love to talk about healthcare being a human right, but a right to what? Well, I'll tell you. To them, it's a right to marijuana, opioids, and the right to die with dignity. A politically correct way of saying assisted suicide.
2: That's right.
4: I was told I was a burden to my family and to my country, and that by choosing to die early, I'd actually be saving the lives of others by preserving resources for them rather than wasting them on a lost cause like myself. And when I failed the chemotherapies that were on the market, no one wanted me in their clinical trials. I'd make them look bad. They didn't give me the right to try experimental treatments, Mr. President. You did. And without you, I'd have died waiting for them to be approved.
2: Can you imagine? Can you imagine viewing a human being as dispensable? Viewing a human being as worthy of being discarded? The view that the left took towards Natalie Harp before she ever rose to the level of joining the White House and assisting the President of the United States in his mission to make America great again. Can you imagine? It's not a sentiment that can really be found on the right, is it? Like, normal people recognize that we have souls. Normal people recognize that we are made in the image of likeness of God. Normal people recognize that human life has value. But man, the left has spent a lot of time attacking those very things. Playing God. Dispensing with life so easily, so casually. So Natalie Harp survives. And what does she do with her second chance? She fights for us. In fact, I in a weird way, I almost value the lessons that I'm deriving from all of this, because I do value them. Because you know, John Ossoff, as cruel and disgusting as he is, it's weird how in the end this is actually turned into a blessing of a story, because now we get to learn about how great Natalie Harp has been. Kind of amazing how inspirational she is. How much better I could be on any given day. Look at the trials she's been through. Who am I to complain about the little things going on in my life? Just imagine living the one that she has lived so far. It's remarkable. So the president was asked about this yesterday. The president was in the Oval Office, did one of his many 6,000 famous press conferences. And he was asked, some reporter, you know, some instigator, asked him about this. What about John Ossoff? John Ossoff said that Natalie's sleeping with you. And the president, it's almost like he doesn't even know exactly what the story is. And then when he hears that Ossoff insulted Natalie Harp, well, then he counterpunches.
5: John Ossoff said you'd rather travel with your aide, Natalie Harp, and build the ballroom than do your job as president. What is your response, John Ossoff?
19: You mean Pee Wee Herman lookalike? No, I would much rather do other things. We're building a great facility here. We're fixing a White House that hasn't been taken care of. You can look at this. This room was a disgraceful situation, the Oval Office.
2: Yeah, and then he goes on the Weave, and then he starts talking about all the great things he's doing for the country. But I like how he just instantly dispenses with John Ossoff. You mean the Pee Wee Herman lookalike? This is pretty funny. And now, of course, it's an image that's completely stuck in my head. Every time I see him, I'm like, there's Pee-wee. There's Pee-wee. He did it to Adam Schiff, too. Remember Pencil Neck? I hadn't really thought about it. And then I hear Pencil Neck and Watermelon Head, and I'm staring at Adam Schiff. I'm going, yeah, that's actually a good point. You know, in addition to being a great president of the United States, the single best presidential insult comic. We've never had a better one than Donald Trump. It's pretty funny. Pee-wee Herman is John Ossoff. The left is treating him like he's the second coming of Barack Obama. I didn't enjoy the first coming of Barack Obama, but there's a second coming. There's John Ossoff in Georgia. They think he's the future of the party. He's disgusting. Forget the future. He's the president of the party. That's a disgusting party attacking women in this way. And Ossoff, for his part, I think he's aware that this was callous and disgusting. There's some tiny little part of his conscience that realizes, oh, crap, I shouldn't have said that. But he's still trying to make excuses. Listen to this. This was him with Circle Backy Jen Psaki over on the lesbian cable network, Ms. Now, John Ossoff last night, saying that Natalie Harp's kind of a stand-in for the whole Trump staff. They're all so obsequious, and I just mentioned Natalie specifically.
5: Why'd you decide to invoke Natalie Harp specifically in that speech?
6: Well, Jen, thank you for having me. And here's the point. We're in wartime. The commander-in-chief has mired us in this geopolitical disaster. People have lost their lives. Our naval logistics are frayed. The global energy system is in crisis. And he retreats into this bubble of West Wing aides who are his security blanket, to make him feel good about himself.
2: Well, look, this is also stupid. I mean, obviously, what he's trying to do is establish distance from the obvious implication he was making right out the gate. He was accusing this young woman of being a mistress. He was. And he refuses to own it because he's a coward. Just own it. And in fact, if you were decent, apologize for it. Apologize to her. And then drop out of the United States Senate in shame. Do all of those things, would you? No, that's not what he's doing. Now he's trying to distance himself from the original implication. Oh, I'm just saying he's comforting himself with all these obsequious staffers all around him. I'll tell you what, Natalie Harp, she hasn't been shy about saying this to the extent we've heard her story. She feels like she owes the president a great debt of gratitude because she's alive today thanks to his efforts. That actually makes a lot of sense. What is she doing? She's working on behalf of the country. She's way more impressive and way more patriotic than John Ossoff has ever been. Way more. But I tell you what, you think John Ossoff seems to be the only one who's even attempting to try and do this little two-step. Meanwhile, the rest of the left is fully embracing the slander. They've just come out and they're like, this is great. We should do more of this. We got the proof on that. The receipts coming up on The Vince Show.
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0: 300 days of sunshine, and somehow the one afternoon you leave your windows down, monsoon. Traffic and weather on the 7s. 96.3 News Radio KKOB.
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2: So, are there any lessons learned from all of this? You got a Democrat senator slandering a young woman working on behalf of the country, the president of the United States, the left going to do any mea culpas or anything? Or are they just going to double down on the stupidity? Well, you know the answer to that. Over on CNN, one of their CNN Democrats, there are a lot of them, former Congressman Max Rose was on the network last night, and he said, this is great. This is defaming a woman. He describes it. He goes, this is totally unfair to her. Everything about it is completely unfair, and I love it, he said. Listen to this.
14: You hear what Senator Ossoff said. Now, anybody who lives on social media knew what he was referring to.
15: Sure.
14: Maybe some people in the audience did, maybe they didn't. But he was speaking to the audience on social media who have left that particular conversation and bit of speculation about the president on social media, and he put it into another sphere.
2: In other words, Blusky. It's a Blusky conversation, meaning it's an insane asylum that's broken free.
14: Is he saying what a lot of other Democrats were too reluctant or afraid to say?
2: Reluctant?
15: 1,000%. And look, I think right off the get-go, this is unfair to Natalie. This is unfair to people who work in politics. And that's why I support him doing it in this manner, because for too long, Democrats have practiced that old mantra, when they go low, we go high.
2: Yeah, the party of decency. Max Rose said, you know, we're so decent all the time. It's those Republicans are so mean. You know, this is obviously garbage for a bunch of reasons, but President Trump specifically has never been shy about getting into a fight when necessary. But the guy, everyone knows, if you followed him at all, he's a counterpuncher. President Trump doesn't start fights with randos. He finishes fights with his assailants, with people attacking the American people. He jumps in when that fight's already begun. He's actually, in a lot of ways, what your parents probably taught you, which is like, you don't start these fights, but you finish them. President Trump finishes fights. And the you know, Max Rose is like, when they go low, we go high. I'm sorry, what did Natalie Harp do to John Ossoff? What did Natalie Harp do to anybody? Natalie Harp, he's managing the president's schedule, so it's fair game to imply that she slept her way to the top? Is that, what are you talking about, you scumbag?
15: Anyone who is not willing to match the Republicans in terms of how low they're willing to go and to beat them should be disqualified from any future presidential nominating contest, particularly this next one.
2: Anybody who's not willing to debase themselves, abandon all virtue, and slander American citizens without any basis whatsoever, if you're not willing to do that, you don't deserve power in the United States. This is opposite world. This is opposite world. But it's helpful, though, because Max Rose is making kind of the same point that we heard Hakeem Jeffries make earlier this week. They don't want you to scrutinize how they're going to use and abuse their power when they get it. They just want power. That's it. By any means necessary. If it involves accusing a woman who's grateful to be alive of being nothing more than a sleeping her way to the top harlot, then we're just going to do it. Whatever it takes to win on November 3rd. We don't want you thinking about January 3rd, said Hakeem Jeffries. It's about the power we get in November. More ahead on The Vince Show.
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3: 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And let Vince know. 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
2: Oh, man. Michael Alfonso is a wonderful congressional candidate in Wisconsin. He's won his primary there. He is, I think, destined at this point to become a very young member of the United States Congress. He's a great guy. Jim and I know him from his years working with Dan Bongino, and also some of that the layover time I had as a podcaster with him, working as a producer. He's a great man, and his wife is wonderful, Evita Duffy Alfonso. We love Evita Duffy; she's great. And you know, the Duffy family is doing great work. Evita's father is doing great work in the Trump administration. It's just the best. And President Trump endorsed Michael Alfonso to win in Wisconsin's 7th district, and sure enough, that endorsement helped get Michael well across the finish line. He did very well in that primary. So that brings me to today's hilarious fake news story about a Michael Alfonso. I love this story so much. I think it's the best. There's a social media

0: I've had enough vacation. I just got back from vacation. But it's just nonsense. It's complete nonsense. It's meant to try and muddy your understanding of what the hell we're doing in the first place. We're getting rid of people who shouldn't be here. And like hell are you going to put them on my taxpayer dime? You're going to take money out of my paycheck, and then you're going to pay to put a roof over the murderer's head and then give them three square meals a day? That's the offer you're making? You should be nowhere near Congress. You should be in a straitjacket with an opinion like that. And he's serious about it. Have you noticed, by the way, Jim, that Fox keeps having the socialists on? This is not an attack on Fox. They're extending invites to the socialists. And the socialists are saying, yeah, I'd love to. They come on the air. The Fox host will ask them a series of questions. Be like, are you crazy? And they keep saying things like, yeah, I'm completely crazy. I'm completely bat guano crazy. I'm fully insane. And then guys like me play the clip and I'm going, hello, look how crazy they are. And then you get these establishment lefties who are like, oh, we're not like them. We're not that crazy. Really? Because you're open borders lunatics, too. You just pretend like you're not. Joe Biden kicked our border open. I heard Mark Thiessen making this talking point the other day. I turned to Jim and I was like, Jim, he's using my talking point, which is really straightforward, that Joe Biden kicks our borders open. All these Democrats are using your taxpayer dollars to import these people by the tens of millions. And then the establishment Democrats claim to you, well, we're actually the secure borders people. This is just a challenge on the border. It's not a crisis. And then you've got socialists like this whack job, Elijah Manley, who's anything but. You've got Elijah Manley saying, yeah, open the borders to the murderers. What's the difference? The only difference is the extent to which he's being honest about his intention to bring murderers into the country. The people around Joe Biden were playing a game of pretend on that subject. And yet bringing people in by the tens of millions, including lots of murderers who would go on to kill American citizens. I love this. Wait a second. Also this. Now, while I'm on that subject, Elijah Manley is acting like our job is to keep them in prison. How much do you want to bet Elijah Manley wants to abolish prisons, Jim? How much do you want to bet? I bet you his take on this is about as incoherent as it gets, because all of his fellow socialists have been advocating prison abolition. They even use the word abolition because they're trying to appeal to your sense of virtue around such noxious issues as slavery. Like, of course, you want to abolish slavery. So they co-opt the language of getting rid of slavery to suggest that we should just release all the criminals. It's abolition, prison abolition. That's what these socialists are for. They're for the abolition of borders and the abolition of ICE and the abolition of prison. They're for the abolition of peace, security, law, and order. They are agents of chaos. So a Fox producer reaches out and they're like, hey, you want to talk about how insane you are? And they come on and they're like, yeah, I'd love to. I'm really insane. And then we get a clip like this. Amazing. By the way, that's service journalism. Just let them talk. Just let them talk. Ask them questions. Let them speak. You know, we're not like them. The left is all about censorship. When people were expressing very rational thoughts about how, let's say, the government was treating them during COVID, what was the left doing? Were they displaying all of it? Hey, take a look at this crazy guy. He thinks that the jabs may have side effects. Hey, look at this crazy guy. He thinks the masks don't work. Hey, look at this crazy guy. He thinks the jabs are actually not stopping the transmission of COVID. They didn't say anything like that. You know what they did? They censored everybody. They shut down your ability to communicate. They got you fired. They censored. Remember, RFK Jr. got censored. The big tech companies censored him. This came out in a big Supreme Court case as it worked its way through the courts. Now he's the head of HHS, which in a sense, he's got the last laugh. I love that. But that's the left operates through controlling the entire conversation. They just censor you and destroy your ability to communicate. Meanwhile, on the right, we're like, please talk more. Please talk. Just let people know what you actually think. Oh, you think? Oh, tell us more about how you think men should join women's sports. Please, by all means, tell us more. Tell us more about how we shouldn't have borders. Tell us more about how we shouldn't have prisons. You know, on the right, we're the free speech people. We're the Constitution people. And on the left, They're trying to tear it up. More ahead on The Vince Show.
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0: Okay, we should have with it sounds like we've all but stuck the landing. We should have the Secretary of the Navy, Hung Cao, joining us coming up in the next hour. Looking forward to chatting with Mr. Secretary. We love Hung Cao. He's a great American. And talking to him about what he's been up to lately, and especially this left-wing fake news scandal of the week stuff about the USS Lincoln, the USS Abraham Lincoln. The left has spent a bunch of time telling us that the members of the military are weak and beaten down and they can't handle deployment and they're miserable under President Trump as commander-in-chief. You know, the left, which, of course, has the military's best interest in mind. The left, which was driving out perfectly capable patriots out of the United States military because they wouldn't get the COVID jabs. The left. Yeah, well, we'll talk to Hung Cao about that. Secretary, excuse me, coming up here in just a few minutes. He'll stop by the program, eager to chat with him and get an update on everything that he's seeing ahead on the show. That'll be good. Also today, I wanted to highlight in terms of elections, I mentioned there's some primary elections going on across the country. But going into the midterms, you should know the Trump administration, despite the Senate's failures to get the Save America Act passed, we do have election monitors showing up all over the place. Harmy Dillon with the Civil Rights Division just told Bloomberg News this week that she is deploying upwards of 1,000 Justice Department election monitors all across the country for the midterms. And this simple declaration that she is going to do her job is causing an all-out panic on the left. They are freaking out about this. I'm sorry, what do you have to hide? What are you so upset about? I thought, like, if you weren't doing anything wrong, it'd be fine for us to watch. We can't watch? We can't watch the way you're conducting elections in these Democrat-run jurisdictions? The Justice Department is dispatching 1,000 election monitors all across the country this fall. Washington Post reporting, it sounds like it's the largest number yet under a Republican president. Harmy Dillon is the assistant attorney general for the Civil Rights Division, and she told Bloomberg News that this will be an historic number for a Republican administration. Now, Washington Post is upset that she didn't say where particularly they would be going. Now, I think that's advisable. They probably shouldn't announce where they're going. You know what happens? Ask ICE about that. When ICE announces where it's going, what city blocks and what cities and what times, you know what happens? The left attacks. The left organizes attacks on ICE. So maybe we don't tell them. Maybe we just send these election observers out and have them watch. And this has already been happening in primaries this year, including in Michigan this month. The Washington Post eventually notes in its own coverage that the Justice Department sent monitors, election monitors, to four Democrat-leaning cities in Michigan, Detroit, Hamtramck, Lansing, and East Lansing. Democrats openly worried that the monitors would interfere with the primary. What are they talking about? But state officials said they behaved professionally and did not cause problems. Well, yes, because they work for the Trump administration, you morons. Of course they didn't interfere with the election. The whole point was to prevent election interference. I love that the Washington Post eventually admits that these guys are not actually meddling with elections. But it's not going to stop the left. The left's going to continue to make up a conspiracy theory here. Donald Trump's trying to steal the election. How is he stealing the election? By watching the way it's conducted? That's the way he's stealing it? You people hear yourselves? Over on Blusky, they're going crazy. Oh, no. Oh, no. The election's going to be rigged. I got news for you, sweetheart. The elections have been rigged by your people. We're trying to put an end to that. All I want is fair elections. You get fair elections, you make America great again. Coming up next, the Secretary of the Navy joins us right here on The Vince Show.
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6: 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Albuquerque's favorite retro spot on historic Route 66 is closing out the season with some of the best specials of the year. 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
16: From ABC News, I'm Michelle Franzen. Pennsylvania's Attorney General announcing that the alleged leader of a cocaine trafficking ring involving Penn State University students and two student fraternities surrendered earlier this morning. 24-year-old Agostino Abatiello was arraigned on numerous felonies. 13 other suspects are also charged in the case that dates back to 2023.
17: Officials say one of the suspects was known as the largest dealer of coke for Penn State students. The only non-student charge is one suspect's father, accused of hiding drugs and cash in a safe and obstructing the investigation. Penn State reacting to the charges, saying, "We are horrified by these serious allegations," adding, "Criminal activity, including hazing such as this, has no place at our institution."
16: ABC's Lionel Moyes. Talks are stalled over reopening the Strait of Hormuz. The U.S. and Iran remain at odds, with blockades in place and ship traffic curtailed. Iran's deputy foreign minister called claims by President Trump in a social media post that the strait is part of U.S. territory delusional. And President Trump is warning Oman that the U.S. will carry out strikes if it continues separate talks with Iran on controlling the waterway. ABC's Karen Travers has more.
18: He had done this back in May when Oman was working with Iran to come up with a plan for how the strait could be managed. Oman is a key U.S. ally in the region, so it is significant that the president is once again putting this threat on the table. But, you know, to see him do that, it seems unlikely, given that we haven't seen U.S. strikes against Iran in several weeks at this point. But Oman has tried to play this role of mediator, working with Iran to come up with a strategy for the strait.
16: Voters across four states are casting ballots today ahead of the midterm elections. In Florida, recent Republican-led redistricting maps are in effect. Those races could help determine control in the House and Senate. 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
19: From the KKOB newsroom, I'm Natasha Leiba. A San Diego Padres major league coach is being held by federal immigration authorities after being detained in El Paso over the weekend. KKOB's Zoltan Jenny Sacero with the details.
20: According to ICE detainee records, Oswaldo Jose Pirela, the Padres minor league catching coordinator, was taken into custody Sunday at the El Paso International Airport while traveling for work with the Padres organization and the El Paso Chihuahuas. In a statement, the Padres said they were aware of the situation and are working to gather additional information. Pirela's sister told NBC News that he is a native of Venezuela who sought asylum in the U.S. in 2014 and is living in the country legally. Family members say they have not been told why he was detained. According to relatives, Pirela lives in Arizona and is the father of two U.S.-born daughters. Sultan Chani Salcedo, News Radio, KKOB.
19: Two franchise hotels are coming to the Sawmill District. Here's KKOB's Francina Walker with more on that.
21: Albuquerque City Council approved tax incentives for the $40 million development during Monday night's meeting. A Hampton Inn and Home 2 Suites will go up near Old Town between the Museum District and the Sawmill Market. The connected hotels will bring a total of 135 rooms to the area. They will be owned and managed by Sun Capital Hotels, a local firm. The ordinance passed on an 8-1 vote. Francina Walker, News Radio, KKOB.
19: Los Cruces's father and his 11-year-old son are recovering this morning after being shot while inside their car. KKOB's Michael Carlisle tells us all about it.
22: Police say 26-year-old Jesus Angel Cortez fired multiple rounds into a vehicle occupied by a 34-year-old man and his 11-year-old son Sunday afternoon near South Solano Drive and Missouri Avenue. Investigators say the father suffered at least one gunshot wound while the child was injured by shrapnel to his face and arms. Both were taken to a local hospital and are expected to recover. Authorities say Cortez later traveled to El Paso, where he was arrested after allegedly forcing his way into a residence and attempting to remove a child from the home. He's being held without bond pending extradition back to New Mexico. Michael Carlisle, News Radio, KKOB.
19: The Frijoles fire has now burned more than 11,000 acres, prompting additional closures in New Mexico as firefighters continue working to contain the blaze. Here's KKOB's Mike Gaba.
23: Officials say the portion of the Pecos Wilderness managed by the Espanola Ranger District is now closed to the public to protect visitor safety and to support ongoing firefighting operations. Authorities asking residents and recreationists to stay out of the restricted area and follow all posted signs and directions from law enforcement as well as National Guard personnel. Fire managers say entering active wildfire zones creates significant risk for both the public and emergency crews. That closure will remain in effect until conditions improve, and officials warn that entering a closed area during a wildfire can result in federal penalties, including fines and possible jail time. Mike Gaben, News Radio, KKOB.
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1: 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Rising from the heart of the swamp, a beacon of truth is casting its light. 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Here's Vince Colonnais.
25: All right, 844-484-3872, 844-4, the USA. That's
0: the way to join us today from coast to coast, from sea to shining sea. The left is engaged in what we like to refer to as

0: them from the United States of America. Now, I would say that's not the worst use of a license plate reader. I'm perfectly content with deporting illegals. In fact, I voted for that enthusiastically a couple times. But I am concerned about the liberty side of this. And the president of the United States was asked by our White House correspondent yesterday, Regan Reese, about this very thing. What is your opinion on the flock cameras? And the president clearly indicated that this is a very real, it's a live issue inside of the Trump administration about how they're going to handle it, what their public statements and sentiments are going to be on the subject. Now, of course, I am encouraging the liberty impulse. That's what I want to see from the president of the United States. Here's the president talking about this yesterday.
1: There's a lot of debate right now about these license plate scanners that are going up across the country. They're called flock cameras. People are worried that the police might misuse them. Have you heard of them?
2: Yep.
1: What's your stance?
2: Well, it's being studied right now. You know, you have pros and cons, right? It's being studied right now. We'll have an answer sort of as to our views on it over the next couple of weeks.
0: You're going to get our views on it over the next couple of weeks. Well, that's good. I mean, I'm glad that the Trump administration is taking it seriously enough to realize that the American people are very, very animated by this. There are a number of cities that have begun removing flock cameras. This is as concerned American citizens have approached their city councils and said, I don't want this. I want to get rid of it. But again, this goes back to the basic point that we need law and order. See, the byproduct of disorder is that the tyranny mounts aggressively. The more disorder you have, the more government tyranny that ensues. And, you know, there are plenty of lefties who are content with the tyranny arrangement. In fact, they're introducing chaos as a predicate to tyranny. We should stop them. We should stop them. And getting restoring control of the border is, I would say, priority one in this whole conversation. That and enforcing the law against the criminals who are within our borders. You have to do that. And this goes back to my optimism about what it means to make America great again. I really think it's achievable. We're not done for. We're not. We have a lot of potential still to go, to come in the future. We have to. I have a child. I have a daughter. I want her to have a real country to live in, a country that I love and recognize. I want her to be able to recognize it too. God willing, she has children. I have grandchildren. And I can recognize that country for my grandkids as well. I think anybody who's got descendants is going to be interested in the long-term success of our country. And even people, of course, who don't have children. You should be rooting for the country that gave you so many blessings that you can live here and succeed. So I don't give up on it. I'm not blackpilling on the subject. I think it's achievable. In fact, that this administration has gone further than any of our lifetimes in terms of actually securing the border and deporting people and holding people accountable, bringing down the murder rate to record lows. That's great, but the work is not done. It needs to continue with as much enthusiasm as possible, because the more success that they have, the less predicate anybody will be able to claim for the increase in government tyranny. I don't want a surveillance state. I don't want to live like the Chi-Coms. I don't want social credit scores. I don't want the government hovering over every decision you make. Have we given up privacy in exchange for convenience as a culture? Well, sure. Your cell phone is probably, almost in every case, an expression of that. But at the very least, as unfair as that deal might be to any one of us, it's at least a deal that you made on your own. You made a choice about to what extent your privacy would be traded in exchange for that convenience. This government surveillance stuff? There's no choice in that. It's just tyranny, and we should peel it back. More ahead on The Vince Show.
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0: I've got a couple of things coming up this week that I'm looking forward to. One, we've got the there's a debate tonight. I'll be keeping an eye on this. Newsmax is hosting a debate between Darlene Graham and Ralph Norman in this runoff to figure out who's going to become the Republican nominee in South Carolina. Very eager to see how that debate goes and how these two people distinguish themselves. South Carolina lawmakers have, voters have a big decision in front of them coming up. And in fact, our team has put out requests to both Ralph Norman and Darlene Graham to be on my podcast. The good news so far is Ralph Norman is coming on with me. I just checked on this. This will be Thursday of this week. I have Ralph Norman stopping by the podcast. We don't have a commitment from Darlene Graham yet, though, which disappoints me because I've been encouraged by Senator Graham, now Senator Graham's statements of late on the Save America Act and her demands that the United States Senate not go on the vacation that they ended up going on. I thought that was a good move. I would love to have her stop by because I'd love to just talk to her and find out what she has in store for the voters of South Carolina and for the American people if she takes the seat that her brother, up until he just recently passed away, held. So Darlene Graham looking to hold that seat, Ralph Norman looking to win it. We'll have Ralph Norman on this Thursday, and I hope Darlene Graham comes through too. That'd be good. I know the campaign schedules are busy, but it's always nice to chat with these people and find out a little bit more about how they'll operate as United States senators. That would be really good. Also this week, I've got the Interior Secretary Doug Burgum coming up on Friday as well, ahead of that big IndyCar race set to take place in Washington, D.C. I still think that's the coolest thing ever, that they're converting the streets of the nation's capital into a race course. I love that, like, the left is crapping all over this, acting like it's like some indignity. How dare the president do this? What are you talking about? You're the open the borders and open the prisons people. We're the build temporary racetracks with awesome views people. We are not the same. I think that's great. Wouldn't that be the coolest thing ever to see? To see these Indy cars racing around the streets of the Capitol. You'll be able to see it. We'll be able to see it this weekend. Doug Burgum is going to join me on the show to talk about that very thing. And it turns every time Doug Burgum joins me, he makes news. So you may not want to miss that one. He loves, I don't know what it is. I think he just enjoys coming on the show. And he's like, I'm going to make news only on Vince's show. That's the plan. Fine, I'll take it. I love when he does that. I love it. All right. And by the way, on the flock cameras, on that issue, Congressman Tim Burchett, talk about a guy who's great in the United States Congress. I love this guy. I love every time he films a video and tells people what he's up to in Congress and then thanks his own constituents for actually sending him to Washington. I'm like, that's the way people should be in Congress. He's actually introduced legislation to ban federal funds for flock cameras. And he's urging the states to regulate them, too. The name of the legislation is Protection Against Mass Surveillance Act, and it would ban federal agencies from purchasing or accessing automated surveillance systems like the flock cameras. And also it would forbid state and local governments from using federal funding on any of this surveillance technology. He said, look, if the locals want to do things like this, they can raise money from their own people. They can do it. That's a local thing. That's state law. But how about no federal money for the surveillance state? I love that. But, of course, it needs to happen in concert with restoring law and order. You know what I mean? Just locking up bad guys, securing our border, of course, continuing that record achievement of having that border secure, getting that wall fully built. The Trump administration got the funding for it last year. It's underway as we speak, getting the rest of that wall and the navigable portions of the border built and deporting people. Don't slow down on that at all. Keep that going. We could use it. No surveillance. How about security? How about peace? How about law and order? That's all we want. We're simple people. I'll have a lot more to get to coming up on tomorrow's Vince podcast, the big national radio show. Always love doing it. You're the best audience anywhere. We'll be back.
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31: From ABC News, I'm Michelle Franzen. Pennsylvania's Attorney General announcing that Agostino Abbiatello, the alleged leader of a cocaine trafficking ring involving Penn State University students and two student fraternities, surrendered this morning. 13 other suspects are also charged. The 24-year-old former student denied bail in an arraignment today. Here's ABC's Matt Rivers.
32: Officials say the group brought in kilos of cocaine at a time in 2023 and 2024, making trips to Philadelphia and New York City to refill their supplies. Former students Agostino Abbiatello, Thomas Robinson, and three others facing federal corrupt organizations and conspiracy charges, among others. Eight others facing misdemeanor charges. The parent of one student charged for allegedly interfering with the investigation.
31: Penn State University officials say the school is cooperating with law enforcement. The battle over reopening the Strait of Hormuz heating up. President Trump claiming that the Strait is now part of U.S. territory. Iran says it controls the shipping waterway. Air defense systems today in the UAE activated due to a missile threat. It's primary day across four states, including in Florida and Alaska. It puts a spotlight on recent GOP-led redistricting efforts for key congressional races that could help shape the midterm elections and control in the House and Senate. In Massachusetts, defense attorneys are presenting their case in the Lindsey Clancy trial. The mother, on trial for killing three of her children, says she was suffering from postpartum psychosis. Her attorneys argue she did not get the proper medical treatment. Her former mother-in-law, Sandy Clancy, testifying today and talked about text messages between her and Lindsey, saying she was begging for help before the killings and everyone was concerned about the medications and blamed them for worsening symptoms.
33: Lindsey was struggling. We were all very concerned.
31: The testimony could weaken prosecutors' claims that Clancy was not serious about her mental health treatment. 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
6: 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Here's the latest news from 96.3 News Radio KKOB. I'm Natasha Leba. A federal watchdog is investigating the DEA policies that allegedly allowed fentanyl shipments to continue during major drug trafficking investigations. Here's KKOB's Zoltan Johnny Salcedo.
7: The Justice Department's Office of Inspector General says the review will examine cases nationwide, including allegations raised in New Mexico. Those allegations came from a DEA agent in Albuquerque who claimed more than 2 million fentanyl pills entered the state between 2023 and 2025, while authorities worked to build larger criminal cases. State investigators say their own inquiry may face legal challenges because requested federal records have not been turned over. Sultan Chani Salcedo, News Radio, KKOB.
6: More cameras will be watching you in the Bosque. Here's Francina Walker with those details.
8: Security cameras are coming to certain Bosque locations this week. The Middle Rio Grande Conservancy District will add the cameras to monitor illegal dumping, trespassing, and vandalism in the area. The cameras will help the district coordinate with first responders and law enforcement during emergencies, improving response times. They say the cameras will have limited fields of view and will not monitor residents or private property. Francina Walker, News Radio, KKOB.
6: Albuquerque Fire Rescue is seeing an uptick in fire calls this year. According to Albuquerque Fire Rescue, the crews have responded to more than 5,700 small outside fires, 200 structure fires, and 420 vehicle fires through July, all higher than that same time last year. The department says 285 vegetation and wildlife fires have also been reported this year. While that number is down slightly from last year, officials say the overall workload for firefighters remains steady as crews respond to calls all across the city. Well, coming up, the pizza chains here have some competition. Your KKOB News Time is 103.
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6: 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Here's KKOB's Mike Gava.
9: Windy City Pizzeria is moving into a shopping center near Louisiana and Montgomery, where owners Maxwell and Robert Wolf plan to bring authentic Chicago deep dish and tavern-style pizza to the Duke City. 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
10: 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The route begins at the Northwest Transit Center near Cottonwood Mall and travels along Coors Boulevard, Interstate 40, Rio Grande Boulevard, Lomas Boulevard, and University Boulevard before reaching the UNM and C&M campuses. 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
11: Quiet and mild this evening, a low of 63 degrees in Santa Fe, 69 in Albuquerque. Wednesday afternoon, a slight chance for thunderstorms, 93 the high in Santa Fe. Impact heat, 99 degrees the high in Albuquerque.
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2: Good afternoon, New Mexico. I'm Darren White. And for BV, who's still covering, he's doing that morning shift, that very early morning shift. Filling in for Bob Clark, who was on vacation, was in Ireland, and I think he's off for the rest of the week. So getting some well-deserved time off, and then I'm sure BV will be back here right in his time slot from 1 to 3, but I'll pick up the duties for a little bit. I got J.J. Watt. He didn't pick it up. All right. So I got J.J. Buck producing the show. It was a little joke from last week, but J.J. Buck producing the show. We will open up the phone lines here in a little bit, but first of all, I just tell you what we got. We're going to talk about Flock cameras. I did not know that Vince was talking about Flock cameras in his show prior to me coming on the air. But we're going to talk a little bit about Flock cameras here in Albuquerque and what I think needs to be done. And then in the second hour, we're going to have Coach Stortini from the New Mexico Go-Dads. He's going to come on and give us an update on some of the things that are happening. About 59 days to go till the puck drops on the 16th of October in Rio Rancho. So I'm excited to hear from the coach how things are going. A lot happening in the world of Go-Dads. But first, as I said, I want to talk to you about these Flock cameras. Now, they're starting to get a lot of attention. You're starting to hear it in the news. But this is something that some of us have been talking about for about a year. And the reason why it caught my attention was last year during the campaign for mayor, we were asked about the cameras. And the one thing I said right away that I would change immediately is the fact that the Albuquerque Police Department, they keep this data. They keep your data. Now, before I actually tell you, let me tell you what they keep, what they store. They will store the make, model, license plate of your vehicle. Okay? When you go buy a camera, it is going, and these are AI generated, it is going to record your license plate number, the color, the make, the model. It is also going to identify, like if you have, you know, you're a Raiders fan, right? You got your little Raiders sticker in the back window. It's going to make note that that sticker is on there as well. So it's not just the license plate. This is a photograph of your vehicle as you are driving it, and that is captured by these Flock cameras, and then it is kept in a database by the company for a year. And there's absolutely no reason in hell why your data should be kept. Your movements are being tracked every time you drive on the city of Albuquerque streets. There is a there's a website that actually logs all of them, the readers. They are all over the city. They are also on police cruisers. So I'm telling you, I don't give a damn where you're going in this city and when you're going there. Anytime you leave your home and you drive around, you are being recorded by your city. It is a surveillance city. There is no question about it. You also heard now they want to put cameras in the Bosque. I get it. I understand it. And let me tell you, I've said this before. I'm not completely against the Flock cameras. They do some really good work. But the way that there are no guardrails whatsoever, and it's outrageous. Where in the hell is the ACLU? Where are they? Why have they not come forward in Albuquerque and said, why is it that your information on everywhere you travel, everywhere you go, every identifying feature on your vehicle is being tracked and retained by a private company for 1 year. Now, listen, Flock is starting to get their asses kicked over this like they should be because this is a civil rights violation. I mean, this is a privacy rights issue. There is no need for you to keep that information. And you can tell by my tone of voice, it pisses me off. Because this makes this information, and yep, that's part of the reason why it's starting to get attention. There are officers are out there that are doing bad things with that information, trying to look up ex-wives, girlfriends, and vice versa. There's officers that are out there that are being caught using this system for bad things. And so now it's starting to get attention. Where was there? I mean, why didn't anybody, when it was revealed that the city councils approved that it could be kept for a year? I'm sorry. I'm all for it. Look, and the police department comes out recently and they say, oh my God, we've solved 13 or 15 murders with flock cameras. Great. That's fine. But you're never going to convince me that you need this information for more than 30 days. And we should look at that to see if that's what's, is it necessary to even keep it for a month? I don't know. But but you need to know that every time you leave your house, and it ain't just the city of Albuquerque, folks. Flock cameras are everywhere. And so when you're traveling around our dear state, your government is tracking your movements. And now everybody say, oh, that's not true, Darren. They're not. Yes, they are. They absolutely can track your movements. And if you're not just out there doing what you do, and you're not a crook, a criminal, or a killer, right? Where is the ACLU in the state of New Mexico that normally stands up for every cause that, where are they? I mean, this should be right up there. I mean, literally, hello, somebody should call them and go, hello, are you there? Are you cool that the city of Albuquerque Police Department is taking information on our where we go, where we travel, right down to the my sports stickers on my car and tracking it and then keeping that for a year? Wake up, ACLU. This is what you're supposed to be about. It's supposed to be about what you do. And yes, it properly used, you're going to solve crimes. But where is the balance, folks? And let me tell you something. This is only going to get worse. And as I said to you a few weeks ago when I was on the show, there are cities like the Los Angeles Police Department. They said the hell with it. They canceled the contract. They had 160 false positive stops and arrests for stolen vehicles. I am familiar with somebody here in Albuquerque, I'm not going to name him, that got stopped because of flock camera, and with his wife and kids in the car and other family members, and was told that he had a felony warrant, and he told the officer he had never been arrested in his life. There is a mistake. And they did what they did. They arrested him, and they drug him downtown, and they fingerprinted him and went, oh, geez, that's a problem. So it's happening in our community, too. That is the reason why he was stopped. That man was stopped because of a flock camera. Hello, ACLU. Ringity, ringity, ringity. Are you listening to this? A man driving down the street with his family on a weekend afternoon is stopped because a flock camera says something's wrong, and he's hauled off to jail in handcuffs, later to find out that he did nothing wrong and he didn't have a warrant for his arrest? Yeah, it's kind of crazy. But that's where we are. And the city council, if you're on the city council, and I don't care, this is not a Republican or a Democrat issue. It's a privacy rights issue. Everybody in city council should be blowing them. There should be an ordinance being pushed. You can't keep this information for a year. There's no need for it. That type of information being stored for a year is only going to get abused. And of course, we could put an IPRA into the city and say, how many people have been disciplined? How many cars have been stopped for false positives? They're not going to tell us, because they're just going to push out crap that says we arrested 14 people for murder. And I'm glad. Trust me. I'm very, very glad. But this is also a privacy rights issue. And we should be having a serious conversation about it. And we're going to do it. I got some phone calls Mark and Mike, stick with me, because when I come back, I'm going to start taking your calls. I want to hear what you have to say. It's 243-3333. J.J. Buck's producing the show. He's taking the calls. He's keeping me on time. It's 96.3 News Radio, KKOB.
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2: We're back. Welcome to the show, folks. I'm Darren White, filling in for Brandon Vogt. We are talking about flock cameras that are, they are deployed all across our city, all across our state, and they are watching your every single move, and they're recording it. Let's get to the phones. Mark, you're on News Radio KKOB. Welcome to the show, Mark. Mark, are you there? Lost you. Mike, are you there? This is Darren White. Welcome to the show.
44: Oh, yeah,
0: here, and thank you for your service. I supported you in your election.
2: Thanks, man.
0: With all due respect, I don't worry about the small stuff. We have a lot bigger problems with Trump, cutting grants and aid to New Mexico, the most corrupt, evil president in our history, trying to steal $10 billion from us. That's what we need to worry about, and I appreciate you talking about
2: it. But you do care about your privacy rights, though, right?
0: No, I don't. No,
2: you don't?
0: I don't worry about that. I'm worried about Trump.
2: No, Mike. Come on, now stop. Mike, I know you don't like Trump.
0: Let me ask you, what do you think of Trump?
2: I have my issues with him. Everybody knows that. I wish he'd be more focused. You know? Oop. Well, that went away. You hate Trump so much that, and I don't believe that. I don't believe that for a second, Mike. I'm sorry. I didn't hang up on you. Trust me, I don't do that unless you say something bad. But, Mike, I don't believe that. You've gotten to the point where you're willing to say it's okay if my privacy rights are being violated just as long as, you know, I can get to call up on a radio station and complain about Donald Trump? No, I don't believe that for a second. Sorry. Mark, you're on News Radio KKOB. Welcome to the show, Mark.
1: Hey, man, I don't know what happened last time. Something happened and got disconnected. But you're right. It's not a Democrat-Republican issue as much as some of these people want to blame Trump for everything. It's being reported there's one state, one holdout state, that is not doing the flock cameras. Of course, the company won't relinquish that information.
2: It's Vermont. It's Vermont. It's Vermont.
1: Oh, wow.
2: Yeah.
1: That's very interesting.
2: Yeah.
1: But the cameras have been down here in Las Lunas and the Bosque, and all four corners of the bridge. And I've seen them for like the last 4 weeks, almost 4 weeks. And of course, I ride in the Bosque on a daily basis. I go from here to Bosque Farms, and the trails are amazing. But man, I mean, you're right. Our privacy. I mean, I don't have any license plates on my bicycle, of course. But it's like, you're kidding me. And this information, these data cameras, collection cameras, aren't even being processed in this country, even though this country owns them. They're shipping it to another country to process it.
2: Exactly. And that's the thing. I mean, you know, that they're even pitching, the flock cameras are even pitching their services to HOAs.
1: Oh,
2: When I read this, I was like, I'm sorry, excuse me? I would lose my gourd on my HOA. I'm like, what are you doing? Come on. I mean, look, we have security. The HOA pays for some security and stuff, but seriously, we're going to have cameras monitoring? And like I said, I'm not opposed to it. Mark, I'm not. What I'm opposed to is the guardrails. What I'm opposed to is the 1 year. I mean, that's outrageous. And that is something, as I said, I'm shocked that the ACLU has been okay with this.
1: They do have a purpose, but like Vince said right before your show, the quote from Benjamin Franklin, I don't have it word for word, but you give up part of your civil liberties and they're going to take all of them.
2: That's right. Yeah. Look, we all get it, right? After 9/11, you know, there were certain things. I mean, we understood our nation was attacked. I understand there's emerging technology. You know, the mayor has made it very clear. He wants to utilize technology because he can't find the number of officers necessary to protect us.
1: Well, here's a part of that. Down here in Las Lunas, we have an entity called Open Space Division.
2: Mm-hmm.
1: They're basically park rangers, but they have open space on there. But they do everything but patrol the open space.
2: Yeah.
1: We have it down here, and then the Conservancy has to put these cameras up because they're not getting cooperation from the local law enforcement and the open space entities that are supposed to be doing that job.
2: That's right. Yeah, no, Mark, I appreciate the call very, very much. And I think, you know, we got to, folks, Mike, I'm disappointed, man. You can tell because I'm coming back to this. I'm disappointed in you. I mean, I have been very vocal about Donald Trump. When he pisses me off about something, I'm not afraid to say it. And everybody that's ever listened to me, you know, for the past 10 years knows that to be true. I am not afraid to call him out when he and trust me, I got a list of things. But for you to call me and say you don't give a damn about your civil rights because all you care about is Donald Trump, man, you got to get yourself some help, bro. Well, you have an opportunity to vote And you know what? That reminds me, Mike, now that I think about this, don't be pissed off at Donald Trump that he won. Don't be upset at Donald Trump that he won. If you're a Democrat, Mike, I'm not saying you are, but if you are, you'd be upset at your party because you made it so that Donald Trump could win as easily as he did because you obviously didn't know what the hell you were doing. Joe Biden was, you created the environment perfectly for Donald Trump. And now you get all upset because Donald Trump is being like Donald Trump. Look in the mirror, man. But don't call me up here and tell me that you don't care about your civil rights and your civil liberties and privacy. Don't tell me that. Because I know that's not true. It's critically important. And I'm waiting for somebody to step up and say, we need an ordinance in this town that makes it very clear what we expect from the use of these cameras. What are the guardrails? What are the audit? What do we do to audit? How are we randomly auditing this system to ensure that officers are not doing that, looking up, girlfriends, boyfriends, whatever it is, husbands, wives? What are we doing? How are we doing that? So if you're in the city council, some of these are my friends, we did talk to Dan Chan Pine, and he had the same concerns. But it's time to get legislation before that council. It's time to get some legislation before the council that says this is exactly what we expect. And this 1 year of keeping our data on everywhere we travel, that's absurd. I'm going to take a break. I'll be back. This is Darren White. I'm in for BV. J.J. Buck, he's producing the show. The phone line is 243-3333. 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
8: 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Their names were McKenna, Gambino, and Wang. 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America. They came for freedom, for opportunity, and traffic and weather together on the sevens. We won't let them down. So tune in McKenna, Gambino, and Wang for traffic and weather updates on the sevens for your commute. 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
4: 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I'm Natasha Leba. A judge has ordered a man to remain in custody after prosecutors argued he posed a risk to the community. Here's KKOB's Zoltan Gianni Sassetto. He has the details.
9: Kenneth Baer was arrested last week in the Ventana Ranch area after police say he was seen walking through the neighborhood carrying a rifle across his chest and a handgun in a holster. Investigators say the incident occurred outside the home of an Albuquerque police officer and involved allegations of harassment and threats. Following the arrest, officers seized six rifles and handguns from Baer's home. A red flag hearing is scheduled this week, where a judge will decide whether law enforcement can continue to keep the firearms. Sultan Chani Salcedo, News Radio, KKOB.
4: A Las Cruces father and his 11-year-old son are recovering this morning after being shot while inside their car. KKOB's Michael Carlisle has the details.
10: Police say 26-year-old Jesus Angel Cortez fired multiple rounds into a vehicle occupied by a 34-year-old man and his 11-year-old son Sunday afternoon near South Solano Drive and Missouri Avenue. Investigators say the father suffered at least one gunshot wound while the child was injured by shrapnel to his face and arms. Both were taken to a local hospital and are expected to recover. Authorities say Cortez later traveled to El Paso, where he was arrested after allegedly forcing his way into a residence and attempting to remove a child from the home. He's being held without bond pending extradition back to New Mexico. Michael Carlisle, News Radio, KKOB.
4: The Frijoles fire has now burned more than 11,000 acres, prompting additional closures in northern New Mexico as firefighters continue working to contain the blaze. Here's KKOB's Mike Gaba.
11: Officials say the portion of the Pecos Wilderness managed by the Espanola Ranger District is now closed to the public to protect visitor safety and to support ongoing firefighting operations. Authorities asking residents and recreationists to stay out of the restricted area and follow all posted signs and directions from law enforcement as well as National Guard personnel. Fire managers say entering active wildfire zones creates significant risk for both the public and emergency crews. That closure will remain in effect until conditions improve, and officials warn that entering a closed area during a wildfire can result in federal penalties, including fines and possible jail time. Mike Gaben, News Radio, KKOB.
4: Two franchise hotels are coming to the Sawmill District. Here's Francina Walker. She has more on that.
12: Albuquerque City Council approved tax incentives for the $40 million development during Monday night's meeting. A Hampton Inn and Home 2 Suites will go up near Old Town between the Museum District and the Sawmill Market. The connected hotels will bring a total of 135 rooms to the area. They will be owned and managed by Sun Capital Hotels, a local firm. The ordinance passed on an 8-1 vote. Francina Walker, News Radio, KKOB.
4: And race day is getting closer for the Duke City Marathon. Organizers say there are now only 2 months until the October 18th event, one of New Mexico's premier road races. The marathon weekend will feature multiple race options for runners, different experience levels as well. Registration is underway as organizers continue to prepare for the annual event, which attracts competitors from around the region. Well, it's currently 92 degrees here in Albuquerque and 82 in Santa Fe. Stand by. Another news update is at 2 o'clock. I'm Natasha Leyva, 96.3 News Radio, KKOB.
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2: Welcome back, folks. I'm Darren White, in for BV. We're talking about Flock cameras and your privacy and recognizing that every time you drive your vehicle, every time you leave your driveway, you are being tracked by the Albuquerque Police Department. Let's get back to the phones. Mark, you're on News Radio Kick. You'll be welcome to the show, Mark.
14: Arab, thank you for your service, sir.
2: Thank you, sir.
14: Hey, another Mark. Yeah, hey, but mark my words.
2: Okay.
14: I'm telling you, and I agree with your stance on these cameras. They need to be used. This is a good tool. It needs to be used wisely. But you had some discontent with the ACLU. Let me just remind everybody that it was the ACLU that defended a pedophile that was accused and actually found guilty of raping and murdering a young boy, and he accessed the NAMBLA website on how to hide it.
2: Mm-hmm.
14: That's the stance of the ACLU.
2: Yeah.
14: So, yeah. You know, it all... what we have to realize, too, is has Americans forgot that, like, right after 9/11, we enacted the Patriot Act.
2: Yes.
14: That was a huge surveillance issue.
2: Mm-hmm.
14: Did everybody forget Edward Snowden? I mean, mm-hmm. he worked for the NSA, and he's like, look, man, I'm out of here. You know, they're spying on every American. I mean, we're becoming China, and, you know, we're not. I mean, we do what we can do, and, you know, these cameras, you can do something about it. But let me tell you, it almost sounds like this problem is engineered by politicians. Because how many chances...

0: Flock cameras have a they have a use, right? We are solving crimes with them. But you can't just, and listen, I've been there. I know how this works. You have these companies come in. This product has only been available for 9 years. It was developed in 2017 or 2017. And they come in and they make these pitches to you and sounds great. You don't have to do anything except pay us. We'll put the cameras up. We'll store all the data. We'll show you how you query the system. And where was anybody going? Well, wait a second. Hold on a second. You're going to photograph our vehicles, our cars, our trucks, everything we drive. And you're going to record that information. And as I said to you, it's not just the make, model, color, your license plate. It's right down to the bumper stickers you have on your car. The bumper stickers that you have on your car. And then we're going to keep that for a year because God knows we may use it. We may need it. Can't solve all crimes in the first 48. And where was somebody to step up and say, hold on. We really need to think about this. We need to really take into consideration, first of all, this is an invasion of your privacy. It absolutely is. Now, some people will say driving on our city streets is not, you know, it's not a right. It's a privilege. That's why you have to have a driver's license. That's why you have I get it. But you are taking my travel habits and my travel patterns, and you are watching every movement I make in this city every single day. And I think that should be alarming enough to anybody to say that the city council should make sure that there are more than enough safeguards. And there's none, folks. I'm just telling you that. There's none. Because anybody in their right mind would have said, a year? Why do we need a year? Paul, you're on News Radio KQLB. Welcome to the show, Paul.
1: Hey, Darren. Let me just tell you two things. Because one time I was coming back, international travel, traveling from Bangkok into L.A., and I walk up to the either border guard or customs agent, I don't know, with my passport in hand, and he's like, oh, Paul, how are you doing? He didn't need to look at it. He knew exactly who I was before I approached him. So,
0: before you even got to the counter, it already scanned who you were.
1: Exactly.
0: Interesting.
1: And the other thing I'd say is that I was on a grand jury here, and it's amazing how many times, the checkout lanes at Walmart, the cameras on them were used as evidence by the police.
0: Yeah. So. I get it. I do. And I'm not going to, and Mark, and Paul Bragg, excuse me. Thank you. That was pretty funny, man. It is just like the Bourne Identity. They know who you are before you get to the counter. Sure. I get it. Look, the reason why we have so many cameras in Albuquerque is because we live in a violent town. We live in a dangerous town. People are stealing stuff every day. And, I read somewhere when I was doing my, that Flock cameras are trying to partner something with Ring cameras and Nest cameras. And it's like, what? And look, there is the police department. They have a unit that is specifically for collecting this type of video. Of course. I mean, we didn't have it when I was a cop. I mean, there was not, if you were out at a major crime scene, you didn't have somebody, all right, go check on the, go check on the Ring cameras to see who's got security cameras. That wasn't really a thing. And now it is. I mean, canvassing the neighborhood is not just looking for witnesses. It's looking for homes that have cameras. Because obviously you want that data. So, yeah. No, it's, folks, I'm telling you, this is becoming a nationwide issue, and it should be. And somebody in city council needs to step up and start putting some security guardrails, whatever the hell you want to call them. It's long overdue. I'm going to say this again. If you are pulling out of your driveway right now, the city of Albuquerque and the police department are tracking your every move

0: right down to your bumper stickers. We got to take a break. It's that kind of time. Because, you know, we don't have cameras, so we still have to pay the bills. And JJ's looking at me like, yeah, we have to pay the bills. I'm Darren White. I'm in for BV. JJ Buck is producing the show. It's 243-3333 if you want to join the conversation. 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
1: Politics in New Mexico are never boring. 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Sure. 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Boring? Not a chance. 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
0: Welcome back to the show, folks. I'm Darren White, in for BV. JJ Buck producing the show, taking the calls at 243-3333. Let's get right back at it. Todd, you're on News Radio KKOB. Welcome to the show, Todd.
15: Good afternoon, Darren. Hey. I guess my only question is, so what year were you sheriff, Bernalillo County Sheriff?
0: You just got to make me feel old, right? 2000,
15: come on, man.
0: 2003 to 2009.
15: Gotcha. So that was all before the cameras. I guess my question is, we have our constitutional protectors in our counties are our county sheriffs. And my question is, why have not one county sheriff stood up to any of these cameras and went to the legislature, to the city councils, to the county commissions and said, these are unconstitutional. Well, you can't do it in my county. Not one of them.
0: Well, I'm not saying it's unconstitutional. What I'm saying is...
15: Well, they are. The
0: all right, but
15: SCOTUS last week, 2 weeks ago, July 29th, in a ruling dealing with a geofencing case, ruled that they were, and all government surveillance is unconstitutional. It goes against the Fourth Amendment because a warrant, as you know, requires a specific person and place to be searched. And if you read the opinions of those that ruling, they clearly said all government surveillance is unconstitutional and illegal. So going there, I see them all going away pretty quickly, or these county commissions are going to be liable for going against the people's rights. But our sheriffs are the ones that are supposed to be out there, you know, handling that with our elected officials, letting them know you can't do this.
0: Okay. Now, Todd, let me do this because I don't know the ruling you're talking about. And I don't have any information that says the Supreme Court that says any surveillance. Because again, I mean, just look every time you drive up to an intersection, look on top of the cameras or top of the stoplights. There's cameras everywhere. I live up in off a tramway and by some smaller side streets, and every one of them has a camera on top of it. And so, yeah, we're being monitored. But what makes this different, and what my concern is that it's not just that this information is being watched, it's being tracked. And so I don't know. I'll be the first one to tell you, Tom. But let me also tell you about Sheriff John Allen. What I do support about Sheriff John Allen, as it comes to the flock cameras, he has mandated that the information only be served, saved for and retained for 30 days. 1 month versus 12 months. And he has said publicly that that's long enough. And so, and from my standpoint, yes, I get it. This is a tool. It's absolutely a tool. And it's being used to solve crimes. It is. But when it comes to these privacy rights, why isn't anybody asking these tough questions? Now, I will tell you, across the country, these cameras are being shut down everywhere. And the biggest contract that was canceled this year was the Los Angeles Police Department, where they determined within a two-month period, there were 160 cases of false positives on stolen vehicles. I know of that case here, as I said earlier in the show, where a gentleman was just driving down the street in Albuquerque. An officer pulled him over. And they said that it was because of the flock cameras, that something was wrong with the registration. And the next thing you know, he's being taken out of his car and arrested in front of his family. And had to go downtown in cuffs to the whole nine yards. And when he gets down there, they learn it wasn't him. And he told the officer, I'd never been arrested in my life. And so it's happening here as well. And the police department puts out, oh, we've arrested 13 people because of the cameras. Give us all the information then, Chief. Give us the good, the bad, the ugly. How many people have been stopped because of these cameras in Albuquerque and later learned that it was a false positive? How many people have been put into handcuffs because of these cameras, that ultimately it was learned that that was a wrong arrest? Don't just put out the good. You got to put out the ugly too, because this is something that deals with our rights. And it's critically important that we get it right. And Chief, if you don't get it right, you're going to lose an important law enforcement tool. You don't have enough police officers. We know that. And the mayor has said part of his program is going to be to lean heavily into technology. And so if we don't put in these safeguards. If we don't make it so that everything we can do possibly to ensure that this program is not being violated, that this program is not being corrupted by somebody. And I don't care that one of the things I heard was like, well, this is only a couple. It doesn't matter if it's a couple. But there are officers using this program. They are using this technology to track people, whether it's a girlfriend, a boyfriend, whatever it is. And you have to make sure that there's an auditing process put in place. Oh, trust me, Flock Cameras is losing their mind. They're running around now saying, oh, yeah, we're going to do it. We're just going to do it ourselves. We're going to put in all these things. Too late, pal. And, you know, and so maybe and possibly you can point at the government agencies as well. So we got to take a break. We'll come back. I'm Darren White. I'm in for BB. It's 96.3 News Radio KQB.
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0: Welcome back, folks. I'm Darren White. Wrapping up this first hour. Second hour, I told you, we're going to have Coach Zach Stortini, head coach of your New Mexico Goatheads. 59 days to the puck drop. So we'll catch up with the coach and see what's happening. But just to kind of wrap this up, it's an important issue. It is an important tool, and it can be used as an important tool. But we also have to remember this deals with our privacy rights. There's probably some people screaming and yelling that when I describe it this way. But just remember, every time you pull out of your driveway, the Albuquerque Police Department is tracking you. The make, model, color, license plate number, right down to the bumper stickers. They're tracking that, and they keep that information for a year. Well, the company keeps it for a year. And that needs to change. And it's my hope that highlighting this, as I said, when I ran for mayor, I made it clear. I said I would change the time frame right away to 30 days. It would not be retained for a year. That's ridiculous. And so, call your city councilor and ask them. You know, get them involved. I think this is something that's too important to just go, eh. You know, so what? But I think the sheriff's department does it right. They keep it for 30 days. And to me, that's one of the most important parts of it. So, when we come back, we're going to talk about hockey. I mean, who doesn't like hockey? Right, JJ? It's all good, baby. It's coming. It's taken a long time to get back. We remember our Scorpions. We loved our New Mexico Scorpions. We loved going to those games at Tingley Coliseum. Well, it's coming back in 59 days. The New Mexico Goatheads. I can't tell you how excited I am. Very, very excited. So we'll have the coach on here in a second for the second hour of the show. I'm Darren White, in for BV, along with JJ Buck. It's 96.3 News Radio KQOB.
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4: From ABC News, I'm Michelle Franzen. Four states are holding primary races today in Florida. New redistricting maps are in effect, aimed at giving Republicans more seats in Congress. ABC News political director Avery Harper has more.
5: Florida's 20th district is the only majority black district in the state. Now that we've had redistricting in Florida, Debbie Wasserman Schultz represents the 25th congressional district, but her district was eliminated by redistricting. So she moved to the 20th district, is running against the former congresswoman, Sheila Sherfalis McCormick. Also, you have Luther Campbell, who is also a rapper. He has become an activist since. And then there's also a 27-year-old Democratic socialist who's running in that race. His name is Elijah Manley. This is a very blue district, so whoever wins tonight is likely to go to Congress in November.
4: Talks are at a standstill between the U.S. and Iran. President Trump posting a map on social media claiming the shipping waterway is part of U.S. territory and also threatening to strike Oman if the U.S. ally continues talks with Iran on a separate deal to control the strait. ABC News contributor and former defense official Mick Mulroy says attacking Oman would damage U.S. leadership in the Gulf.
6: I think the concern is that Oman could sign an agreement with Iran that validates Iran's claim over the strait in the first place. And that's just simply not the case. It's an international waterway, and it needs to remain that, both from the U.S. perspective, but also perspective of every country in the world.
4: Ukrainian forces launching a major drone attack deep inside Russia with more than 600 drones buzzing across Moscow's skies. Russia also ramping up its attacks.
8: Russia launching a wave of attacks hitting Kharkiv, killing at least 10 people. We heard from President Zelensky. He said that they will definitely respond. He called it a brutal attack. So I think it's fair to say that these tit-for-tat attacks that we've been seeing recently, they are looking like they will continue.
4: ABC's Lama Hassan, you're listening to ABC News.
9: From 96.3 News Radio KKOB, I'm Mike Gabel. The Frijoles fire has grown to 11,335 acres, and containment stands at 9% as the fire grows northeast into the Pecos Wilderness, where fuel and terrain are feeding that blaze. Hotshots have completed several miles of containment line from Rio Frijoles towards the south. Lower chances of precipitation and humidity in the area are making it difficult for crews to fight the fire. The road closure for New Mexico 503 between County Road 98 and State Road 76 continues, and the Santa Fe National Forest has issued a temporary forest area closure to include the Pecos Wilderness area on the Española Ranger District. Fire managers will host a community meeting tonight at 6 p.m. at the Santa Fe Convention Center to share more updated information. A San Diego Padres minor league coach is being held by federal immigration authorities after being detained in El Paso over the weekend. KQOB's Zoltan Chani Salcedo has the latest.
10: According to ICE detainee records, Oswaldo Jose Pirela,
7: The Padres' minor league catching coordinator was taken into custody Sunday at the El Paso International Airport while traveling for work with the Padres organization and the El Paso Chihuahuas. In a statement, the Padres said they were aware of the situation and are working to gather additional information. Pirela's sister told NBC News that he is a native of Venezuela who sought asylum in the U.S. in 2014 and is living in the country legally. Family members say they have not been told why he was detained. According to relatives, Pirela lives in Arizona and is the father of two U.S.-born daughters. Sultan Chani Salcedo, News Radio, KKOB.
9: Bernalillo County is introducing a new emergency response resource that's designed to better support residents with disabilities and other access and functional needs during disasters. We turn to KKOB's Natasha Leyba for more on that.
10: The county's new access and function needs trailer is a mobile unit stocked with equipment that can be deployed to emergency shelters during evacuations and other emergencies. The trailer includes wheelchairs, walkers, specialized cots, hearing assistant devices, privacy dividers, weighted blankets, and sensory support tents. Officials say the project was developed after challenges identified during the 2022 Hermit's Peak Calf Canyon fire evacuations and can be used for emergencies, training exercises, and community preparedness efforts. The trailer will make its public debut on August 25th at the Raymond G. Sanchez Community Center. Natasha Leyba, News Radio, KKOB.
9: And Francina Walker tells us more cameras will be watching you in the bosque.
11: Security cameras are coming to certain Bosque locations this week. The Middle Rio Grande Conservancy District will add the cameras to monitor illegal dumping, trespassing, and vandalism in the area. The cameras will help the district coordinate with first responders and law enforcement during emergencies, improving response times. They say the cameras will have limited fields of view and will not monitor residents or private property. Francina Walker, News Radio, KKOB.
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12: Quiet and mild this evening, a low of 63 degrees in Santa Fe, 69 in Albuquerque. Wednesday afternoon, a slight chance for thunderstorms, 93 the high in Santa Fe. Impact heat, 99 degrees the high in Albuquerque.
9: 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On Wall Street today, the Dow closing down 111 points. The NASDAQ closing down 355 points. 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
0: Good afternoon, New Mexico. This is Darren White. Welcome back to the second hour of the show. It's hard to believe, JJ, that first hour just flew right by. It always does. Hey, we can't, no more delay here. We got to get right to the phones because we have our special guest joining us. It's Coach Zach Stortini, our head coach of the New Mexico Goatheads. Coach, welcome to the show.
17: Thank you very much for having me on.
0: And thanks for making time because I know you're very, very busy because we're literally 59 days away from puck drop.
17: It's coming. It's coming fast. And this is exciting. You know, the countdown's on.
0: Yeah. So a lot happening the last couple of days as it relates to tickets, because, you know, that is the one question I get asked 9 million times, it seems like, a day, is about the tickets. And so there's been really big announcements that have been made the last few days.
3: Yeah, I mean, it's an exciting time right now, I think, with the amount of ticket sales that we've had so far, and it keeps continuing to grow. It's amazing to see our team on the phone and creating a lot of opportunity and buzz for fans to come in and, you know, come and catch some great hockey. And there's so many good things going on in those ticket sale promotions. You know, you got the rally towels on Saturday, yeah, team posters on Sunday, you get the light up foam sticks. I don't know if anybody's ever seen those light up foam sticks, but it creates an unbelievable atmosphere when you're at the rink and the music's going, and, you know, the team on the ice is, you know, banging and crashing and scoring goals. It's an incredible thing to be a part of. And that's on Friday night. That's the opening night. You know, that's going to be an incredible game to be a part of.
0: Yeah, because that's the whole thing, though, right, Coach? I mean, of course, we love hockey, and especially you. But that fan experience is not just the hockey. It's everything that goes on around it as well, right?
3: It's a show. It's an event.
0: Right.
3: Anytime that you're able to come down to a hockey game, you know, we have three periods, but it's the stuff that happens in between the periods. It's the stuff that happens, you know, in between the whistles that not everybody gets a chance to see. You know, if you're watching a game live, you get a chance to experience that energy. You know, when somebody scores a huge goal, you get to see an epic goal scoring celebration that a player is going to do. You know, if a guy gets into a fight, you're going to see, you know, how it started and why that happened. And when a goalie makes an unbelievable save, you're going to see that play develop and how he's able to, you know, make an athletic play to stop that puck. And anytime that you're able to take in that full experience, it's truly an exciting thing to be a part of.
0: Yeah. So for today, what was announced was the single tickets, right? Saying that right?
3: Yeah. And you know, there's different opportunities, but like, you're exactly right, where the single game tickets are officially on sale right now for opening weekend. That's October 16th, 17th, and 18th. And then the three game set against Idaho on that weekend, you have the opportunity to come down and check out those games.
0: And still, there's still packages, because there's, like you said, you can buy the three game packs, you can buy the single packs, but there's also season tickets still available.
3: That's right. You're absolutely right on that. Where, you know, you can still buy any of the previous packages that were available and offered earlier. And, you know, if you want to be a part of this all season long, you want to be a part of the climb all season long, the season ticket packages are still available too.
0: Yeah. And I jumped online yesterday, for the fam. I had to get the tickets for the fam. So I figured I better not wait until the single tickets. So I got the first weekend package. And I got to tell you, I got interrupted while I was doing it. And when I went back to secure those tickets, they were gone. They weren't there anymore. So it's like,
3: you must have chosen some great seats. Yeah, they go fast.
0: Yeah, and that's kind of what I've been telling everybody. It's like, look, take my experience to heart. It's like my tickets were gone when I got back to the menu. So they are, and that's also a very exciting part of it, is watching how much enthusiasm there is for the team right now.
3: Yeah, I mean, you go around the city, the different restaurants and, you know, places of business, and there's such a buzz, you know. There's such a great supporting fan base here in New Mexico, and it's going to be an exciting thing.
0: Yeah, and Coach, I know I asked you this before, but there's got to be, for you, somebody that this is your life. This is the career that you chose. This is your craft. It's got to be especially exciting, given that this is an expansion team. This is all brand new.
3: You couldn't have said it better. You know, this is a tremendous opportunity to build from the foundation up. And anytime that you're able to assemble a group of players that want to be here, that want to grow something from the beginning in a great city, a great place to play, it's exciting. It's something where you dream of that opportunity to be able to be a part of that. And for me, I think that was a huge part in my career, as you said, my craft of what you want to do in life, you know, to be able to be a part of that situation.
0: Yeah, exactly. And, you know, as you said the last time, you're originally from Canada, and you're bringing your whole family, you're bringing your family down. Why have you been able to get settled in?
3: We have, yes. So we've been here for quite a bit now and enjoying being a part of the community here in Rio Rancho and Albuquerque. And, you know, this is a tremendous opportunity for the whole entire family. And like you said, coming down from Canada, it's truly a great life experience.
0: Yeah, let's talk a little bit about what you've been doing because, you know, while Jared and the crew and I'm just, my God, they are just amazing. The office, the back office, that they work so hard and you've been working really hard to get this team together. Tell us a little bit about that and how it's been going.
3: We're very fortunate to be partnered with the Colorado Avalanche. So a lot of our players are looking to progress their careers to that ultimate NHL level. And for everybody from New Mexico, you know, it's that short trip down the road to see, you know, the NHL team. And with that affiliation agreement revealed, the amount of support that we had, you know, come out and support that announcement, you can see players progress. You know, to that next level. So for us, the biggest thing is getting set up for this season on what we would like to see as a process throughout the season. You know, our day-to-day operations, our travel, all the logistics, things that way. But most importantly is bringing in the right people, the right players to come in and play for our team. And they have to be able to fit our team identity. You know, our team identity, when you come to a Goatheads game, you're going to see fast-paced, competitive, aggressive hockey. And right now, we're building, you know, the team that you're going to see on the ice each and every night. So we're attracting a lot of talented players, but a lot of great people at the same time.
0: And how many right now have you been able to sign on board?
3: Well, it's not official because it's still an ongoing process. So we're still in talks with a couple more players as we come down the stretch here. But we're pretty close to, you know, having our full roster of players. But, you know, for us, it's about making sure that we attract the right people. And we want, you know, people of character. We want, you know, hardworking, driven individuals. And we want guys with lots of talent. So that process is always continuing, and I know Lucas is doing a tremendous job announcing players in a timely fashion. And I think the fans, much like us, we're always excited, and we want things to happen right away and come out right away. But, you know, I think that excitement is going to continue to build right up until that start of the season. So, you know, I think it's timed very nicely, and it's going to be exciting every week leading up to that opening puck drop.
0: And so folks understand, Coach, that this is not a draft. It's a little bit different what people are more used to hearing about, you know, the NFL draft and all that. This is separate from that, right? This is actually individually contacting potential players.
3: That is exactly the process. So every player that you see on the ice for New Mexico wants to be here. They want to be here. That's such a huge thing in sports. Not all the time are you able to have a player with the ability to make his own decision in this type of situation. So, you know, for us, you know, having players that truly want to be here, that want to be a part of what we're building, creates an added amount of excitement. It creates an added amount of buy-in that, you know, is unparalleled to a lot of other places.
0: Yeah. And Coach, obviously a part of a coach's job is, you know, you're the ambassador for the Goatheads, right? And so do you got something coming up that, with the Isotopes too?
3: I do. And I think it's only because our players have not arrived in town just yet. So I think as the season continues on, it'll be the right people as the ambassador. And by that, I mean the players. You know, it's all about the players and what they bring with their exceptional talent level that they're able to provide that entertainment. And they'll be the ones out at these types of events in the future. But for anybody that wants to see a really bad first pitch thrown out, I'll be at the game on Saturday, the Isotopes game. But to be honest, I'm more excited about watching the Isotopes play on Saturday night. I think that's going to be a cool chance for that interaction between the Goatheads and the Isotopes.
0: Yeah, I came out here for baseball, so you can't throw it 59 feet, Coach. You know that, right? You got to get that 60.
17: It seems like there's a lot of pressure on that.
0: No pressure.
17: Go in the backyard right now and make sure you start practicing.
0: Loosen that arm up a little bit. But, Coach, just want to say thank you. We're very, very excited. And as a matter of disclosure, I always have to say that my son and I are minority owners of the team. I think it's not just us, but there's so much excitement about the Goatheads. And, as I said, it's hard to believe it's 2 months away. And we're excited to get this thing going.
17: I think we're so very fortunate to have both you and your son bring professional hockey back here to New Mexico. I know you were an integral part fighting to get us to be able to play hockey here in Rio Rancho. And we can't thank you enough. And I'm sure as everything comes to fruition here on opening night, this is, again, the beginning of something very special. And, we thank you guys so much for making this happen.
0: Thank you, Coach. And we appreciate it very much. And we'll try to get out there to the Isotopes because, as I said, it's kind of that fraternity with pro sports. It's so important that we all support each other because, we're always looking for things to keep people happy and entertain. And the pro sports leagues, it's very, very important. So, Coach, thank you very, very much. Appreciate your time being able to get to spend a little bit of time with us. And we're looking forward to October the 16th. Let me also just say before we cut out of here, I'm sorry, JJ, I know I went a little bit long. But, again, thank you to Coach Zach Sortini. It's nmgoatheads.com, nmgoatheads.com, if you want to get some tickets. Let me jump out of here so we can get to a commercial real quick. I'm Darren White. It's 96.3 News Radio KQB.
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0: Welcome back to the show, folks. I'm Darren White. J.J. Buck producing the show, taking the calls at 243-3333. J.J., it's that time of year, man. You and I were talking. It's getting to that point, right, with sports-wise. There's going to be a lot going on, not just through the Goatheads.
9: Oh, yeah, it ramps up with this is the start of everything. College football officially gets going August 29th. I know high school football kicks off around the state this weekend.
0: Oh, so the high school is this weekend.
9: High school starts this weekend. Okay. Lobo football, their opener, September 5th against Central Michigan, and here we go.
0: Is it is the first game for New Mexico, it's home on the 5th?
9: Home game, 8 p.m. kickoff.
0: Wow. Oh, so that means TV then, huh?
9: Yeah.
0: Because that's a little later start.
9: A little late, but you know,
0: it's worth it, though.
9: Labor Day weekend, Saturday night.
0: That's right, it is. Absolutely is. I will be in Winnipeg. Speaking of Canada, I will be in Winnipeg. My granddaughter is getting married. And so I'm going to fly up to Winnipeg and then come back because it may be cold and I don't like cold. But it is exciting. I don't think there's been this much buzz about a UNM, our Lobo football team. I don't think there's been this much buzz that I can remember.
9: There's never been this level of expectation where people are looking at that Lobo football team and expecting them to win the Mountain West Conference.
0: Right. Yeah.
9: Not just get to a bowl game, but win your conference.
0: And Coach Eck and his family have come into our community, and within a year or so, basically, I mean, they're like royalty, man. This community has just opened up and embraced them as part of our community, and you feel the same about them. Like, they've embraced us. And I got to tell you, JJ, I don't mean, but obviously it's a little bit of sports because we're talking about the Goatheads. The thing that just scares the hell out of me is that he has another good year. And I almost don't want to say it, but you know it's at the back of my tongue. Is that he gets picked up by a school that has a lot of money. That has a lot of NIL money.
9: And.
0: Right?
9: Yes. And while it would stink on the back end, that's what you want. That's been an irrational fear for Lobo fans.
0: Mm-hmm.
9: Good coaches leaving, because show me the good football coaches that have left. You haven't had one. Yeah. So that would be a step in the right direction.
0: So you don't think that that's necessarily a bad thing?
9: No. He's going. If there is a power,
0: it's not if, it's when, right? It's not if, it's when. He, especially if he has another good
9: year. Our head coach.
0: Yeah.
9: Here is $4 million per year. Plus, we're going to quadruple your roster budget. Because guess what? Players get paid to play college football now. It's the way it is.
0: Good, bad, or indifferent.
9: And they're going to say, here's your $4 million check plus a $15 million check to pay for your entire roster. That's the next step.
0: Do you have an idea on what the NIL for UNM football is? A guesstimate?
9: So basketball is like 3 to 4.
0: Ooh.
9: So,
0: ooh. That's not good. It's less than that. Man. It's less
9: so
0: than
9: it's
0: that.
9: Probably going to be less than that.
0: Yeah, okay. I mean, it is tough. It's tough. It's always been tough. And, you know, I I've never liked it. I wish there was a better way to implement it, but it was basically implemented by the courts. I think it's fair to say. The lawsuits came, and here
9: we can't essentially have what turned into a multi-million, almost billion-dollar industry and still act like it's going to be amateur.
0: Yeah, sports. Exactly. You know, but it's just so ridiculous, right, man? You got, here's our team, our great, you know, our UNM football team, and God bless them, man, because I really feel good. But then you look at a team, you look at an organization like Alabama, you know, I mean, just like Florida State, Ohio State. I mean, what are we talking about? $20 million in NIL?
9: So with RevShare and NIL, some of the top programs in the country, what you just named, about $40 million rosters.
0: $40 million.
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0: 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To recruit their players. Oh, God bless you. We got to take a break. We'll be back. I'm Darren White in for BV. It's 96.3 News Radio KKOB.
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11: 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I'm Mike Gabem. Federal watchdog is investigating DEA policies that allegedly allowed fentanyl shipments to continue during major drug trafficking investigations. We get insight from KKOB's Zoltan Chani Salcedo.
12: The Justice Department's Office of Inspector General says the review will examine cases nationwide, including allegations raised in New Mexico. Those allegations came from a DEA agent in Albuquerque who claimed more than 2 million fentanyl pills entered the state between 2023 and 2025, while authorities worked to build larger criminal cases. State investigators say their own inquiry may face legal challenges because requested federal records have not been turned over. Sultan Chani Salcedo, News Radio, KKOB.
11: Albuquerque Fire Rescue says crews are responding to more fires this year, with several categories already outpacing last year's totals. KKOB's Natasha Leva has the numbers.
13: Through July, AFR reported responding to more than 5,700 small outside fires, along with 200 structure fires and 420 vehicle fires, all increases compared to the same time in 2025. The department has also responded to 285 vegetation and wildland fires this year. While the number is down slightly from last year, it remains higher than the total responded at this point in 2024. Fire officials say the numbers can fluctuate from year to year depending on weather conditions and other factors, but the overall demand on firefighters remains steady. AFR says crews continue responding to a wide range of emergencies across the city, from grass fires and vehicle fires to structure fires and rescue calls. I'm Natasha Leva, 96.3 News Radio, KKOB.
11: Francina Walker tells us two franchise hotels are coming to the Sawmill District.
14: Albuquerque City Council approved tax incentives for the $40 million development during Monday night's meeting. A Hampton Inn and Home 2 Suites will go up near Old Town between the Museum District and the Sawmill Market. The connected hotels will bring a total of 135 rooms to the area. They will be owned and managed by Sun Capital Hotels, a local firm. The ordinance passed on an 8-1 vote. Francina Walker, News Radio, KKOB.
11: 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Next news update, 3 o'clock. 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
0: Welcome back to the show, folks. I'm Darren White. Doing this last 25 minutes of the show, along with J.J. Buck. Talking a little about sports. I mean, why not? It's that time of year if everybody's anxious, everybody's waiting. As I said, my thanks to Coach Zach Stortini, the head coach of the New Mexico Goatheads, giving us just the update on where the team is. Obviously, 59 days away until puck drop. And they're working very, very hard. To get, as I said, it's not, you know, obviously we're going for the hockey because we love the hockey. You know, we love all of it. I mean, if you haven't been to live hockey, you're missing something. It's incredibly exciting. We have not had professional hockey in Albuquerque for 17 years. I think it's 17 years. Now, I also tell you that I go pretty regularly up to the outpost, and I watch the Ice Wolves play. And it's so much fun. But it's amateur, but these are young kids from all over the country and Canada, probably actually all over the world. They do not get paid. They have sponsors that put them up for room and board, and these are young men. If I get this wrong, I apologize, but they're like 17 to 19 years old, and many of them are looking to get recruited by colleges. But they go up, they play with heart and soul, and that's every year. And that's Stan Hubbard, right here, our own Stan Hubbard, put that team together. And if you haven't been, you should go. I enjoy it very, very much, but we do have professional hockey coming back on the 16th. And as I said yesterday, when I was going to get the tickets, I was amazed how fast they were going. And so folks are hungry for some live action, some live hockey. But again, also not just the hockey, but the production itself. And I know the crew is working very, very hard to make sure it's a great experience, that it's a great show. And so super, super excited about that. And as we said, our Lobos are coming up. And the reason why I asked JJ about this with the coach, I was talking to somebody yesterday, and they had gotten, our football team had gotten some notice. Some of the folks that picked the top 25. It's the writers that do that, if I'm not mistaken, right?
9: Yes, there's a coaches poll, that top 25 that comes out, and then an AP voters top 25 poll.
0: And the New Mexico Lobos got some love.
9: So they got a vote in the poll, but not enough total to be in the top 25, so they get in the receiving votes category.
0: Yeah, which is, I mean, if you follow,
9: first time ever they've been.
0: Oh, is it really
9: acknowledged in both polls in the preseason?
0: Ever. Wow. Okay. So I'm saying it's a big deal, folks. It is. Now, the reason why I'm doing this, that we have the opportunity for a great football season. And I want you to get out and support them. You know, support our football team. Yes, everybody loves the basketball team. I get it. And for reasons why, we all know. We love our basketball team. We love our program. But, and last year we had some great successes with attendance. But it would be really nice, especially on that first weekend in September. It'd be really good. I think there's 8 o'clock on the 5th. Get out there and go watch that game. And support our Lobos. And, you know, getting a little bit of love in the top 25 preseason. I mean, that's because that's talking.

0: give them some love. Coach Eck, as I said, I said it before and I'll say it again. It's not if, it's when. He'll spend so much time in New Mexico. And he's a good coach. And, you know, the problem with that is our teams will do well. He will be a very attractive coach to somebody else who may want to pick him up. But in the meantime, let's keep our fingers crossed for a great season. And you do that by supporting them, by going. And tickets are not expensive. It's actually a pretty good value. And so, you know, if you get a chance, you can go out there and give them us a love, some love. And Isotopes, still at the Isotopes, they're still playing. Still got the New Mexico United. New Mexico United's doing good this year. And so a lot of sports opportunities. And people always complain. There's never anything to do. There's never anything to do. I just got flipped off by TJ Trout. I just got flipped off by him. That wasn't nice. That was rude. There's never anything good to do in New Mexico. There's a lot of things to do. And so, as I said, but if you got to support these guys, because if you don't, they'll go away. They will absolutely go away. Good times coming up. When we come back, I'm going to revisit. I wanted to spend a little bit more time. I had some extra stuff that I wanted to talk about with the Flock cameras, and what it means, and why I feel so important about this issue. And why I think we need to, as a city, in the last year, not even the last year, since the beginning of this year, there's 100 cities that have ended their contracts with Flock cameras. And I'm going to explain to you some of the things some of the reasons why. But it's also a reminder that, you know, we should be looking at this program. Because I don't think that it got the due diligence that it deserves. Everybody just thought, oh, my God, look at this. This is great technology. You know, we could follow the bad guys all over town. Nobody's opposed to following the bad guys all over town. But how do you do it? How are you following the bad guys? And at what expense? And so, as I said, I'll make it very, very clear. I'm not opposed to the Flock cameras. I'm opposed to the way this program is being implemented. And I hope it serves as a wake-up call that, we got some work to do. So let's do this. Let's take a break. We'll come back. We'll talk about it a little bit more, and then we'll wrap up this day. The phone number is 243-3333 if you want to call in. J.J. Buck is taking the calls, keeping me on time. I'm Darren White in for BV. It's 96.3 News Radio KKOB.
1: 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The news, the politics, the Lobos, the weather, the traffic, and whatever else has New Mexico fired up before noon. 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
23: Welcome back, show folks. Whatever I just said, I don't know. For the last segment is what I think I was trying to get out. Oh, it's that kind of a day. But, yeah. Hey, I just got reminded by my good friend Dan Morning that also at the outpost is UNM Hockey. Did you know that, JJ? The hockey club. It's a club, right? It's the hockey club. It doesn't matter. But, yeah, so you can catch UNM Hockey at the outpost as well. as Dan said, kind of like goon hockey, but it's good stuff. It is really good stuff. If you get a chance, go up there and check it out. Oh, my God. That just makes me laugh. But, all right. So, what we talked about in the first hour is the flock cameras. And I've been talking about this for almost a year. Because the cameras have been around for a while. And the one thing that immediately grabbed my attention was the fact that we collected this data and we stored it for over a year. Now, I'm talking about the Albuquerque Police Department. And that's a long time to have your information. And then as I started to read more and more about it, I started to read about, and I thought, well, why are people asking more questions about this? Because you have to understand that these cameras are everywhere. There's actually a map if you want to see. They are literally everywhere in Albuquerque. So there's no place immune from your driving. And then remember, they're on top of the police cars. There are police units that have them. I don't know if the PSAs have them, but I wouldn't be surprised. And so these things are distributed all throughout our city. And they are tracking you everywhere you go. And as I said, right down to the make, model, color, license plate number, and even bumper stickers that are on your car that the city of Albuquerque is keeping for 1 year. And to me, that's outrageous. Bernalillo County keeps it for 30 days. I think that's appropriate. Now, the police department puts out, because there's a lot of controversy. The controversy is now just getting real. Flock is even saying that they're going to restructure. They're going to put audit. Wait, what do you mean? Now? Now because jurisdictions across the country are canceling your contract? Now you're finally deciding, well, you know what? Maybe we better be careful. And maybe we better have controls over how we collect this data and store this data. Maybe we better have better controls about how we audit the program to see if it's being used improperly by officers. Or are there people who are not officers that have access to this data? This is New Mexico, folks. You know, I could see somebody saying, well, I wonder where that politician drives to. Or where this person I don't like drives to. I'm sorry. I'm not outside. This isn't crazy to ask questions like that. But that's what happens when you're allowed to have this information for a year. And I don't care when you drive out of your driveway and you drive down the street, they got you. And all of that is collected. And there's no need to keep it. Not for that long. Because it's, you're just being, and I'm going to tell you, as a law enforcement officer, yeah, I can tell you, they don't need that for a year. They don't. Dale, you're on News Radio KQB. Welcome to the show, Dale.
1: Darren, I'm a little confused about keeping my information. So if I go out for a drive to work, they see me on these cameras, they keep that information. Wouldn't they be doing that every day? So 30 days doesn't make a bit of difference.
23: Well,
1: if they're storing my information every day because I'm driving every day.
23: Right.
1: I'm a little confused about that.
23: That's a good point. It's a good point.
1: So if you could just clarify for me.
23: Yeah.
1: I'd appreciate
23: it. Dale, that's not a bad point. What I'm saying is that, you know, the reason why the police department, the sheriff's department is saying 30 days because they, let's say if you have a homicide investigation, then it may not be. It may take a little bit of time to get that data, but you're absolutely right. Yeah, it doesn't matter. It could be daily. They could get rid of that data daily and it's still going to track you. Could be by the week and they're still going to know. But that's a question that and what you just did, Dale, is you asked a damn good question about it. And that's my point in this whole conversation. Why are we not asking more questions about this? Why are we not, why of all the dumb things that we talk about? You know, we need to have a debate on for the third time on whether we should increase gross receipts tax. Third time in a year. Luckily, it got shot down. But we're not going to have a conversation about the police department tracking every movement we make in our vehicles? I don't know. Well, my hope is this. It's starting to get attention because agencies all over the country are doing away with the program. They do not feel, like Dale said, it's a very good point. That's a very good point. So hopefully some of this talk that's going on will get people in power motivated to ask questions. And there's a lot of groups on there. I tell you, if you look it up online, there's a lot of groups. You got to kind of, it's like anything that's political now. You know, some of the groups are like, oh, you know, they're tracking abortion. I'm talking about every single person. I don't give a damn what your cause is. You should be concerned that it's just that they're tracking all of us. And do we think for even for 2 seconds that this is going to get better? No, of course not. We have Ring cameras. We have security cameras. And as I said before, every look, I live up on Tramway on a side street, on a simple side street, but there's a light. And on top of that light, there are cameras. They are, they're right up there. Now I'm saying not the flock cameras. These are just traffic cameras. And so almost every light I've ever seen in Albuquerque has a camera on it. So that they can track you. They can see traffic flows. But this is different. This is an actual when your license plate, you know, and let me just also somebody sent this to me. No, don't destroy the cameras. Do not do that. Not for 2 seconds. Don't do that. Because you're going to be angry and you're going to go do something like that and you're going to end up in jail. That's not the way you do it. You do it this way. You go to city, you talk about the issue, you go to city council, you call your city councilors up and you say, hey, you know, we want there to be tighter restrictions around this program. Because remember, it's gotten here because other agencies around the country started asking the tough questions, like the Los Angeles Police Department, who a few months ago did not renew their contract. And that's a big hit. And I also have to point out this. This is not, your information is not just contained in Albuquerque. It's also shared with other agencies. And it's causing, it's creating this vast web. And this is serious, Paul. I'm just telling you, this is, to me, this is important stuff that's just been ignored by our political leaders in our city and our state. And there's been TV, the news has been starting to do stories about it. More so because, one, we had some vandalism, which just don't do that. But because other agencies and other cities and other states are starting to address it. So we'll see. We'll see what happens. TJ Trout is up next. And just point out that he flipped me the bird just a little bit ago. So that was nice. That was real special. I told everybody what you did, just so you know.
2: What did I?
23: You flipped me off.
2: What did I do?
23: Oh, you just flipped me off. Is that the way you say hi?
2: That was a loving flip off.
23: Oh, okay.
2: No, was not a hateful flip off. That's true. It's different.
23: That makes me feel better.
2: Okay.
23: I wasn't sure.
2: What, do you get a little sensitive these days? What's going on with you, man?
23: You don't want none of this, buddy. I'll tell you. You just don't. I'll come right over the table. Of course, I'll never get up again.
2: Oh, yeah, but believe me.
23: What you got? We only got a couple minutes.
2: I got nothing.
23: You man. Never have nothing.
2: I have nothing.
23: Disgust me.
2: You okay?
23: You just disgust me.
2: I know. Thank you. The thing is, it kind of turns me on when you say that.
23: I got to get out of here. TJ Trout is next. 96.3 News Radio KKB.
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24: From ABC News, I'm Michelle Franzen. The battle over reopening the Strait of Hormuz heating up. President Trump claiming that the Strait is now U.S. territory. Iran says it controls the shipping waterway. ABC News contributor and former U.S. ambassador to NATO, Doug Lute, says the U.S. has few options to end the war.
25: The options are escalate and try to convince the other side that we can induce pain that is intolerable. And of course, Iran holds that option as well. Negotiate, but there seems to be so little trust between the two parties now that seems unlikely.
24: Voters across four states casting ballots today ahead of the midterm elections. In Florida, recent Republican-led redistricting maps are in effect. Those races could determine control in the House and Senate. Wyoming, California, and Alaska are also holding primaries. In Las Vegas, the murder trial continues today in the 1996 drive-by shooting of rapper Tupac Shakur. Dwayne Keefe D. Davis is the only person charged with his murder. ABC's Alex Stone is tracking the case.
26: They're getting into the autopsy, graphic photos in court, identifying features, his face, his tattoos, where the bullets went in and out of his body, a medical examiner showing how the autopsy was done. Even though those who did it are no longer alive and no longer working for the Clark County Medical Examiner's Office, but describing what the reports say. Getting into some of the videos from MGM, the night of the murder, when there was a fight leading up to the shooting, they're going into all of this evidence.
24: His defense has a published admission that he had a role in the killing was just a false confession. Google announced it is buying a gigantic set of internal Spirit Airlines data for $10 million, all to feed its AI models and improve products. Google stated it will not receive any personal information from the data and that a third party will scrub any identifiable information beforehand. On Wall Street, stocks ended lower for the day. 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
27: From 96.3 News Radio, KKOB, I'm Mike Gabel. The Frijoles fire has grown to 11,335 acres and stands at 9% containment as the fire grows northeast into the Pecos Wilderness, where fuel and terrain are feeding that blaze. Hot shots have completed several miles of containment line from Rio Frijoles towards the south. Lower chances of precipitation and humidity in the area are making it difficult for crews to fight the fire. The road closure for New Mexico 503 between County Road 98 and State Road 76 continues, and the Santa Fe National Forest has issued a temporary forest area closure to include the Pecos Wilderness area on the Española Ranger District. Fire managers will be hosting a community meeting tonight at 6 p.m. at the Santa Fe Convention Center to share the latest updated information. Albuquerque Fire Rescue says crews are responding to more fires this year, with several categories already outpacing last year's total. We'll get more on that with KKOB's Natasha Leva.
28: Through July, AFR reported responding to more than 5,700 small outside fires, along with 200 structure fires and 420 vehicle fires, all increases compared to the same time in 2025. The department has also responded to 285 vegetation and wildland fires this year. While the number is down slightly from last year, it remains higher than the total responded at this point in 2024. Fire officials say the numbers can fluctuate from year to year depending on weather conditions and other factors, but the overall demand on firefighters remains steady. AFR says crews continue responding to a wide range of emergencies across the city, from grass fires and vehicle fires to structure fires and rescue calls. I'm Natasha Leva, 96.3 News Radio, KKOB.
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27: Cookie. A major road improvement project along Isleta Boulevard entering a temporary pause beginning this week. Bernalillo County is suspending construction on the Isleta Boulevard corridor project for about 4 months while New Mexico Gas Company completes its utility work. County officials say motorists will continue to see crews and traffic control devices in the area even though road construction has stopped. Drivers, you should continue to use caution and, of course, expect delays. Two earthquakes have hit central New Mexico, with the first happening around 9:40 last night. That quake registered a 3.1 magnitude and was southwest of Pueblitos, which is south of Belen. The second quake happened just after midnight this morning, registering 2.5. That quake, 14 miles west of Pueblitos in Valencia County. On Wall Street today, no quake there. The Dow closing down 111 points. Your next news update at 3:30. Traffic and weather together next on the 7s. I'm Mike Gaba, 96.3 News Radio, KKOB.
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9: Well, as we take a look at traffic right now, all in all, things moving pretty well here in the metro. You will see some slowdowns, of course, I-25 in the construction zone, but that's to be expected. I-40 looks good. Paseo, Alameda, and Montaño, those overcrossings are all moving up to speed right now. I'm Michael Carlisle with KKOB Traffic, every 10 minutes on the 7s. See an accident? Call the Traffic Tracker Hotline at 505-767-9167. I'm Michael Carlisle from the 96.3 News Radio KKOB
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10: Good morning, New Mexico. Going to be a hot day out there, so make sure to pack the kiddos some extra water. 89 the high today in Santa Fe, with a slight chance of thunderstorms later in the afternoon and evening. A low tonight of 63 degrees. 95 the high in Albuquerque, with a low tonight of 69 degrees. We'll have more on your extended forecast on KOAT.com.
11: Currently in Albuquerque, it's 95 degrees on 96.3 News Radio, KKOB.
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18: Hey, what's going on? Hot again. Did you notice? Going to get hotter, too. It's going to be like it was a couple weeks ago.
1: Fantastic. Hey, anyway, good afternoon, everybody. So absolutely delighted that you continue to hang with us. Hey, we have reason to celebrate today, too, man. Today's National Fajita Day. What are you eating? What are you eating in there?
2: Nothing. I'm blowing my nose.
1: Oh, you eating that?
2: Yeah, I'm not eating my boogers. My name is not Ted Cruz.
1: Thank you. Yeah, National Fajita Day. I cannot remember the last time I ordered fajitas in a restaurant.
2: In a restaurant? I did not long ago over at Gardunio's.
1: Did you?
2: Yeah. I'd rather eat them homemade. But, yeah.
1: I dig them. I like fajitas.
2: I do too.
1: Yeah, so Tex-Mex, you know. They originated in Texas.
2: Mm-hmm.
1: Yeah. That's a shame.
2: I like the, if I'm going to have them, I like chicken better than beef.
1: I usually get a combo, man.
2: Yeah. Shrimp is good, too.
1: Oh, yeah, for sure.
2: Mm-hmm.
1: Also, National Ice Cream Pie Day. So this confuses me. Does that mean an actual ice cream pie made of ice cream or like pie a la mode, like a cherry pie with a scoop of ice cream on it? I'm confused.
2: What is it again?
1: National Ice Cream Pie Day.
2: I guess that does have to be a pie.
1: Yeah, that's kind of what I thought, too.
2: Yeah.
1: But it did confuse me. Also, for you winos out there, it's National Pinot Noir Day.
2: Ew.
1: We're going to have Goblet on coming up, too, before Labor Day. They got the Harvest Wine Festival going on, I think, over Labor Day.
2: Oh, yeah, that's right.
1: Yeah, also National Bad Poetry Day, which is... Now, see, this is the one that you think is stupid, and it is stupid.
2: Mm-hmm.
1: National Bad Poetry Day. So why do we need this? Does that include limericks? Does that include haiku? Like, there was once a man from Nantucket, you know, that one.
2: Yeah.
1: I actually just read the entire original Nantucket limerick.
2: Is it stupid? Because it seems like it
1: is. No,
2: it's
1: too filthy, even to clean up. I couldn't even clean it up to put it on the air. So I'll just leave it at that. Anyway, I hope everybody else is good. Hey, if you happen to miss something on this show, go to the podcast. Hey, good get for yesterday's show, man. That was great.
2: Yeah, that was a lot of fun.
1: Yeah, we had a great conversation with musician and film producer Galen Walker. Guy played with everybody. Also talked with Stacey Bruce from Paws and Stripes. And, hey, former Guns N' Roses guitarist Gilby Clark, who is... riding his Harley from L.A. to Albuquerque so we can be here to participate and play at Pistons for Patriots this weekend, all supporting our vets.
2: Yes.
1: So, yeah, Gilby, great guy, man.
2: Oh, he's very cool, man.
1: Yeah, I mean, easy to talk to.
2: Yeah.
1: Yeah.
2: Cool rock star, man.
1: Oh, yeah.
2: Way back.
1: He digs us here in Albuquerque.
2: Yeah.
1: Yeah, we discussed his time with Guns N' Roses, also his relationship with Albuquerque's own, the late, great Randy Castillo.
2: Yeah, he's played with a lot of bands, man.
1: Yeah. So both Gilby and Galen have some... Hey, man, both those guys have some great stories.
2: Oh, yeah.
1: We didn't have time to put them all on the air. But, man, I love the... Did we put the Edgar winner on the air? I think that may have been off the... Was that
2: no,
1: on?
2: No. The song that I opened or played during the interview was from Gilby Clark. And I believe it's called Cure Me If You Can't... Cure Me If Not Kill Me. And that's some solo stuff. But yeah, so who was it, Galen or Gilby that played in...
1: Galen played with Edgar Winner.
2: Edgar Winner, yeah.
1: Yeah.
2: That's huge.
1: Yeah.
2: He also played with Cher.
1: Yeah. Isn't that crazy?
2: Yeah. Well, he became friends with Steve Lukather, and that's probably a good friend to know in Hollywood as far as playing with all kinds of cool bands.
1: Well, I'm going to have Galen back on the show to talk the music biz and the film biz, which he's now in right now. That's what he's doing. He's doing film stuff. Also, I talked to Josh yesterday, you and I'm law professor Josh Kastenberg. We had him on talk. Actually, we began talking about jury duty for a bit and how to get out of it.
2: I've gotten out of it every single time I've been asked to do it.
1: Me too. Now, I have too. Not purposely, because I kind of was interested in doing it. But like, I think the first time was more they looked at me and they recognized me and they said, there's no way.
2: Yeah.
1: Yeah, second time I was just asking too many questions. I want to know more about the case. I kept asking more and more questions, and I think the two prosecuting attorneys finally just looked at each other and go, no, this guy ain't going to make
2: it. It's like, oh, this is one of those idiots that's going to cause a hung jury.
1: Yeah. So I was like one of those dudes in the Progressive ad, you know?
2: Turn
1: into their parents.
2: Hate those guys.
1: Yeah, so anyway, so we talked about that, but actually Josh thinks you should do your civic duty and participate. Also, we talked about Luigi Mangione. guy that killed UnitedHealthcare CEO Brian Thompson, why he pled guilty to federal charges instead of state charges. Still not sure why. He's going to end up spending the rest of his life in a prison somewhere, either fed or state. Josh says conditions might be better at a federal prison. That's why they chose federal to plead guilty to. Also talked about Trump suing the BBC over defamation of character. Josh thinks it's never going to get the trial, and that potentially Trump and the Trump family might stand to lose more than they gain on this thing because of what might be coming out during discovery if BBC presses on with this. Also talked about Trump sidling up again to North Korea's Kim Jong-un, which is actually pretty ironic as the administration now is calling everybody that disagrees with the administration a communist.
2: Right?
1: Yet Trump is making romantic overtures to Kim Jong-un, who's the head of a communist state.
2: Romantic.
1: I think they love each other, man.
2: No, I think Trump loves him, and I don't think he's getting the love back, and that's just got to kill the orange one.
1: That could be.
2: Yeah.
1: Yeah, it could be. If you missed any of that, go to the podcast. Go to newsradiokkb.com. Look for me hiding on my desk. Click. Would you look at that, man? The immensity of the TJ Trout Show bludgeons you over the head with a ponderous amount of news, info, traffic, and lame attempts at humor. Already heard from today's show producer, Board Op. Dude, you want to talk to if you wanted the show, Mike Trujillo.
2: Yeah.
1: So, you spend much time. I see you more on social media. I don't know if you're spending more time on there or not.
2: I post a lot, but I'm not always on there. What do you mean?
1: Well, I've got two sites now on social media that I've noticed that I knew about the one, and the other one just kind of started showing up. The Darwin Awards site, which is kind of funny.
2: Oh,
1: yeah. You know, people that should be taken out of the gene pool because they're so stupid.
2: Yeah.
1: Right? But the other one, I think it's called People Doing Stupid Things in Public.
2: Okay.
1: That's what the site, I think that's what the site is called. For instance, I'm probably ruining your Drew's notes. The Arizona man was arrested in Colorado. Did you see this?
2: No.
1: For surfing on top of a moving train.
2: Oh, I saw the news about that. Yeah, but not from that specific site.
1: Surfing on top of a moving train naked. So the cops questioned him about what the F he was doing. And during the interview, he said, "Well, I love me some vodka, some beer, and playing the banjo."
2: All right.
1: Those three things he said.
2: What a weirdo.
1: Yeah, pretty much. Yeah, so anyway.
2: Imagine how crazy that is to do that on a train or I know kids have been doing it. It's a challenge for them. And that is, I thought I did dumb, dangerous things.
1: Well, of course, you had to be naked, too.
2: You know? Well, no, the kids haven't been doing it naked, but if you do it naked, that just adds that much more intrigue.
1: Yeah. Well, what was this guy's name? His name was Daniel Ray Balliance. That's who did it, man. Yeah. Speaking of which, over there in the traffic bunker, a man who just had to bail out his second cousin, Danny, out of a Colorado jail, Michael Carlisle.
9: I mean, if you're going to surf on top of a train, how else are you going to do it other than naked?
1: Yeah, but I guess if you're going to do it, you may as well go full Monty, right?
9: Sure.
1: Yeah, sure. Anyway. So, how are you, man? Everything all right?
9: I'm good.
1: Everything okay? How's home life? Kid okay?
9: Kid's fantastic.
1: Kid okay? How old is he now? 2 years and what?
9: He'll be two next month.
1: He'll be two next month?
9: Yeah.
1: Okay, another birthday party coming up?
9: Probably so, yes. Okay,
1: same park, same place?
9: Maybe,
1: I'm curious. That was fun last year.
9: Yeah,
1: sure. And the missus, you're doing all right?
9: She's doing fantastic.
1: Okay, you guys getting along all right?
9: Yeah. I feel safe at home, if that was going to be your next question.
1: I just went to a doctor, and it was the nurse. Apparently, every 6 months or a year or so, they have to start asking you those questions. Do you get that?
9: Yeah, when my wife was pregnant and I would go with her to the appointments and all, they would always have to ask, "Do you feel safe at home?" And I'm like, "I'm sitting right here." Luckily, the nurse had a sense of humor and she laughed. She's like, "Well, you know, I got to ask." I'm like, "No, I got it. I take no offense, but I mean."
1: Yeah, well, at least the nurse didn't say, "Well, sir, would you mind leaving the room for a second?"
9: Right.
1: Yeah. I try to make stuff up, but then if I make stuff, I did that once, and then it complicates matters. You know what I'm saying?
9: Oh, it does.
2: Backfires.
1: Because then they don't know whether to believe you, whether you're kidding or whether you're, maybe he wasn't kidding. You know,
9: more maybe questions you're being forced
2: to see that. Yeah, exactly.
1: Anyway, all right, I got nothing else. All right, over there across the hall in the hermetically sealed, safe from Iranian infiltration confines of the Cumulus newsroom, says award-winning newscaster Mike Gabe.
5: Hey, TJ.
1: See, okay. That was more disturbing than your usual Undertaker voice. That because yeah, that was a little more breathy. It was disturbing.
5: I'm just a little upset. I'm a little in mourning.
1: Okay, you're upset and you're in mourning.
5: Yeah.
1: Why?
5: He's gone.
1: Who's gone?
2: Oh yeah.
1: What happened?
2: That sucks.
5: Yeah. ZZ Top drummer Frank Beard.
1: Oh,
5: dead.
1: Man, isn't that the second one of those guys that croaked?
5: Yep. Yeah.
1: Man, who's left?
6: Billy Gibbons,
1: that's it, right?
6: Yep, that's it.
1: Oh, bummer, man. Yep.
5: He's only 77.
1: Man, all the rockers, man. Yeah. You know, me and Galen and actually of Gilby were talking about that yesterday, too. And you were talking to that in your interview with those guys. Just all our heroes, man.
5: Mm-hmm.
1: Yeah, they're dropping like flies.
5: Mm-hmm.
1: You know, so that sucks. We know why.
5: No, they haven't released that yet. So yeah. The band has canceled their upcoming shows in Salt Lake City and Colorado Springs. But they'll resume their current Big One tour this weekend with two dates at Austin City Limits.
1: That's too bad. That sucks.
5: Yeah. Austin City Limits, because you still haven't been to Austin, have you?
1: I briefly once.
5: Okay.
1: No, I would like to spend a weekend in Austin. I got to do that.
5: Yeah. Music City, I think.
1: Well, you know, the thing I think they should do, because Austin City Limits has been such a huge show,
5: mm-hmm.
1: you know, for all these years, spotlighting so many different types of musical entertainment. And they should do that down here in the Chemo. Who's doing that show? Bands of Enchantment.
5: Mm-hmm.
1: You know, I think they should aspire to what Austin City Limits does.
2: I think they're trying to.
1: Yeah, I hope they do. Mm-hmm. I mean, that'd be freaking great for Albuquerque. If they actually did that.
2: Yeah.
1: So, anyway. Anything else? You all right over there aside from that?
5: Yeah. I guess I'll get through it.
6: I didn't realize Gabo was such a big ZZ Top fan.
1: I didn't either, man.
5: Yeah. I'm a pretty big fan of old ZZ. Yeah. I'll just be in between news hits. I'll just be listening to their music here. Cry.
1: Yeah, sure.
5: I'll be fine.
1: Okay. Favorite ZZ Top song?
5: Give Me All Your Lovin'.
1: Oh, okay. How about Tush?
5: Could you, I'm not sure I remember, could you sing a few bars?
1: No.
5: Just a little bit. No. It would make me happy, it would make me feel
1: better.
5: I'll
1: tell you what, I love LaGrange.
2: Yeah.
1: It's really their first single.
5: Mm-hmm.
1: I saw them opening up for David Bowie, which would made no sense at all.
5: That would be a cool concert.
1: Well, this is back in the early 70s.
2: They were
1: all Texas. I don't know where to go. They were all Texas cowboyed out.
2: Oh, yeah.
1: I'm talking the big hats, the suits, all that stuff, man. And then they turned into freaks by the time MTV came out.
2: Well, they had the long coats and all that other good stuff.
1: Yeah.
2: So, love those guys.
1: And, yeah, I love them, man. That sucks. That's a shame. All right. Anyway, we got to go. So we got Carlisle with traffic coming up. Hold on.
6: And traffic right now, you will see some slowdowns. I-25 near the construction zone, that is to be expected. Also, traffic moving a little slow westbound I-40 near the interchange. Paseo, Alameda, and Montaño, those river crossings all look good right now. I'm Michael Carlisle with KKOB Traffic, every 10 minutes on the 7s.
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18: Quiet and mild this evening, a low of 63 degrees in Santa Fe, 69 in Albuquerque. Wednesday afternoon, a slight chance for thunderstorms, 93 the high in Santa Fe. Impact heat, 99 degrees the high in Albuquerque.
19: Currently in Albuquerque, it's 95 degrees on 96.3 News Radio KKOB.
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1: 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All right, coming up today. What we got here? Yeah, still got a couple of email bags from you. If you have something on your mind that's got to get out, let me know. We got a couple having to do with Muslims in politics. Yeah, kind of a popular subject these days, I would say. I don't know if popular is the right word. Then after that, at 4 o'clock today, we're talking with Bill Bidell from Habitat for Humanity. They're having their 50th anniversary coming up in September. Again, I want a little history of the group and see what's up here in the city. They do a lot of building here in the city. I mean, we used to volunteer. I mean, I don't know if you remember. We did like morning shows down there at Habitat for Humanity.
2: Yeah, sites. I remember. Remember one you guys did in Barella's?
1: Yeah. Yeah. Oh,
2: that was like the big one, the first one, I guess, that I could recall.
1: That was great fun. And man, we got like an outpouring of like materials, money, and all that kind of stuff. It was really cool. We should do that here, actually.
2: Yeah.
1: I would love to get involved with those guys. Then at 5 today, we got Camilla coming back. Camilla Feibelman from the Sierra Club to talk about what might happen with that the drilling of 10-mile drilling barrier around Chaco Canyon. And I'm going to talk to her again about the Sierra Club's take on data centers, whether it has changed at all since I last talked to her, actually. I found the story on ZZ Top. We don't have to hit ZZ. We don't have to hit Geezer Rock if you don't want to. But I'll just read this here. Frank Beard, longtime drummer for legendary blues rock band ZZ Top, has died. He was 77. Reading again, it was announced today that Frank Beard, drummer, he was with them all the way, man. He was one of the beginning, for one of the original members. 56 years with the band.
2: Yeah, that's crazy.
1: 56 years. He was in hospice care when he died at his ranch in Richmond, Texas. Said with family members at his side. No cause of death was given. The message posted on the band's official X account in March announced that Beard had temporarily stepped away from the band's then current tour to attend to an unspecified health issue, and that Beard was looking forward to a speedy recovery. And Billy Gibbons said, today Elwood and I lost a great friend and collaborator, and the world lost one of the most naturally innovative drummers and a great true son of Texas. His signature backbeat was key to keeping ZZ Top on top. That's Billy Gibbons, what he said. He mentioned Elwood. Elwood Francis has been the band's bassist since founding bassist Dusty Hill died in 2021. He was 72 when he died. Now, with Beard's passing, Gibbons is now the sole remaining member of the original trio. It'll be interesting to see what he decides to do. Is he going to, like, form a new band and keep touring, or go out and reform ZZ Top?
2: Well, when Baker died, I mean, that you mentioned the guy that took over for him. He was their guitar tech, so he was very intimate with the band.
1: Yeah, yeah.
2: Knew everything, everything they played, all the stuff, the ins and outs, you know.
1: Yeah.
2: So I don't know. Gibbons has been doing a lot of stuff with other musicians.
1: Yeah.
2: He did some stuff with this country guy named Tim Montana, Slash, all these other guys. So he's very, very active, and I imagine he's going to keep on going until he finally, you know.
1: I hope he does, man.
2: I hope so, too.
1: Great talent.
2: Badass.
1: Yeah, and, of course, ironically, it's funny that Frank Beard was the only one of them without a beard.
2: Right. Yeah.
1: I love that. Cool. I love that about him, actually. Yeah, ZZ Top, I love these guys.
2: Yeah.
1: Yeah, so, man, 2 out of 3. So, Billy, keep going, man. Live to 100, please.
2: No kidding.
1: All right, we got news and traffic coming up. Hold on.
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3: Well, traffic right now, you are seeing more slowdowns. I-25 as you approach the construction zone. That's affecting both directions. Also, both directions at I-40 at the interchange. You're going to see a little bit of a slowdown. Folks trying to exit off onto northbound I-25. Dealing with a little bit of congestion right now, westbound on Alameda as you approach Coors. I'm Michael Carlisle with KKOB Traffic every 10 minutes on the 7s.
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27: From 96.3 News Radio KKOB, I'm Mike Gabe. A San Diego Padres minor league coach is being held by federal immigration authorities after being detained in El Paso over the weekend. KKOB's Zoltan Chani Salcedo has that.
16: According to ICE detainee records, Oswaldo Jose Pirela, the Padres minor league catching coordinator, was taken into custody Sunday at the El Paso International Airport while traveling for work with the Padres organization and the El Paso Chihuahuas. In a statement, the Padres said they were aware of the situation and are working to gather additional information. Pirela's sister told NBC News that he is a native of Venezuela who sought asylum in the U.S. in 2014 and is living in the country legally. Family members say they have not been told why he was detained. According to relatives, Pirela lives in Arizona and is the father of two U.S.-born daughters. Sultan Chani Salcedo, News Radio, KKOB.
27: Federal investigators are taking a closer look at how the DEA has handled fentanyl trafficking investigations across the country. The Justice's Department Office of Inspector General has opened a review that specifically cites cases in New Mexico. The investigation follows claims from an Albuquerque-based DEA agent who alleged more than 2 million fentanyl pills were permitted to enter the state as part of a larger drug trafficking investigation. Meanwhile, state investigators say a dispute over records from the U.S. Attorney's Office could push part of that case into court. Bernalillo County is introducing a new emergency response resource designed to better support residents with disabilities and other access and functional needs during disasters. We turn to KKOB's Natasha Leyva.
4: The county's new access and function needs trailer is a mobile unit stocked with equipment that can be deployed to emergency shelters during evacuations and other emergencies. The trailer includes wheelchairs, walkers, specialized cots, hearing assistant devices, privacy dividers, weighted blankets, and sensory support tents. Officials say the project was developed after challenges identified during the 2022 Hermit's Peak Calf Canyon fire evacuations and can be used for emergencies, training exercises, and community preparedness efforts. The trailer will make its public debut on August 25th at the Raymond G. Sanchez Community Center. Natasha Leyva, News Radio, KKOB.
27: More cameras will be watching you in the bosque. KKOB's Francina Walker has details.
10: Security cameras are coming to certain bosque locations this week. The Middle Rio Grande Conservancy District will add the cameras to monitor illegal dumping, trespassing, and vandalism in the area. The cameras will help the district coordinate with first responders and law enforcement during emergencies, improving response times. They say the cameras will have limited fields of view and will not monitor residents or private property. Francina Walker, News Radio, KKOB.
27: It has been 21 years now, and once again, a man in custody for a violent crime spree in 2005, where five people were killed, including two APD police officers, has once again been declared incompetent to stand trial. John Hyde is in custody for the murders that happened in August of 2005, including two APD officers, Michael King and Richard Smith. Hyde is diagnosed with schizophrenia and is in a state psychiatric hospital and will remain in the psychiatric hospital for the next 2 years. And every 2 years, Hyde goes before a judge for another competency hearing. Outdoors in Albuquerque right now, 93 degrees. In Santa Fe, 78. Traffic and weather together next on the 7s. I'm Mike Gaba, 96.3 News Radio, KKOB.
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1: All right, we are back. Appreciate you being with us Tuesday afternoon. We got Trout, we got Trio, we got Carlo, Gaba.
27: Yeah.
1: So if you had to go to prison.
27: Okay.
1: If you had to go to
27: had
1: prison.
27: Had to go.
1: If you had to go to prison, would you rather go to a federal prison or a state prison?
27: Oh, feds.
1: Feds?
27: Yeah.
1: Okay.
27: Yes, I like the difference between the Hyatt and Motel 6.
1: You think?
27: Yeah.
1: Okay. No, I'm curious just because what happened with what's his name?
27: Old what's his name?
1: Luigi.
27: Oh, yeah.
1: Yeah, Mangione.
27: Yeah.
1: Yeah, so because he pled guilty. Was it pled or pleaded?
27: You can use both.
1: Okay. Yeah, but because he pleaded guilty to the stalking and murder charges, the federal charges, but not the state charges.
27: Right.
1: And so now the state charges have been postponed indefinitely.
27: Mm-hmm.
1: Or the trial has been postponed indefinitely. So I think the state's going, well, what are we going to do?
27: Yeah.
1: You know. So, you know, it was interesting what Josh said about that, too. This is an interesting case.
27: Very.
1: That Josh said, they're going to argue that it'll be double jeopardy.
27: Huh.
1: But Josh says, actually, technically, it is not. I mean, they wouldn't be tried for this. The two different entities would be allowed to try the same person for the same crime.
27: Sure.
1: So, anyway.
27: Yeah. Sort of like Cheryl Williams Stapleton. She's facing her state charges, I believe, in October is when that kicks off.
1: Well, yeah, she's in trouble. You think?
27: Why don't you call her and ask her that question?
1: Well, I told you, we were talking about this before. You knew she was in trouble.
27: Oh, yeah.
1: When her defense attorney even said she is not 100% innocent.
27: Yeah.
1: I mean, if a defense attorney is saying that, then you know, well, okay.
27: It's just blatant. It was just... Yeah. Not even a lot of effort was put into covering the tracks.
1: And it did not take the jury long at all
27: no.
1: to come to the verdict. So it was like, boom, they're done. They got the verdict. Okay, you're screwed. You're done.
27: Yeah, we're going home in time for lunch.
1: Yeah, for sure. Mm-hmm. So anyway, this whole thing was interesting.
27: Yeah, you know, it all depends on where you're going to serve your time. I mean, Martha Stewart had a nice ride, and Ghislaine Maxwell is in a nice little cushy prison.
1: Yeah, exactly. Yeah. Yeah, for sure. The place I would not want to go. And I don't think,
27: if I was a judge, I would send you to Colorado.
1: Yeah, I was just going to say that's where I'd be sending you. I would not want to go to Florence, Colorado. That is hell on earth. That could not get any worse.
27: Mm-hmm.
1: Yeah, it'd be
27: horrible.
1: You
27: wouldn't last a minute.
1: Oh, and I wouldn't. Nope. It'd be horrible. What would drive you crazy up there is the isolation. You go crazy.
27: Oh, I don't know. You're very pretty. You probably wouldn't be isolated.
1: What do they get? What do they get, an hour out of their cell a day?
27: That's all it takes.
1: Yeah, that's all it takes.

0: I'm about half packed.
1: Oh, okay. Are you missing anything?
0: No, I'm not missing anything. What do you mean missing it? No.
1: Yeah. Okay.
0: Why, Gabe? Why are you asking me this?
1: I mean, I'm trying to help you out because it seems that there was this big brouhaha about a suspicious device that was found with exposed wires, and it's turned out to be an adult toy. A witness said they saw someone place a suspicious package in a trash can, and police said that the person who threw the item away approached someone at the firehouse before tossing the contraband. When police arrived, they closed the local streets for nearly 2 hours investigated. Eventually, the item was determined to be an electronic sex portable pump device.
0: A pump device?
1: Yes.
0: So a pump device?
1: Yes.
0: You mean to... No, I'm not even going to ask.
1: Excuse me?
0: No, never mind. What? No, I'm not going. I am not going there.
1: I'm not sure I understand.
0: Go ahead. I'm just wondering if Video Max, like on Comanche, has those things.
1: Mm. Yeah. So something, I just want to make sure that you're okay, that you had everything you need.
0: Yeah.
1: Okay.
0: I always wonder why adult shops can still stay in business.
1: What do you mean? Why? Why not?
0: Well, no. The reason is because you can buy pretty much anything that your heart desires online, anywhere. So why would you have to go into it?
1: Because you have to check quality. You have to feel for texture, make sure that everything is where it should be.
0: Texture?
1: Yes. That's good quality material.
0: Yeah. No, I just buy it online, man.
1: Oh, then it's got to come in the mailman.
0: Not
1: that I know, but it's just it's very embarrassing.
0: Well, it was very embarrassing. You have to interact with another human being when you're buying something
1: if I tell them I'm PJ Kraut, they don't know
0: the difference. King Kong dong, you know, one of these giant things. I'm just saying.
1: Where did you come up with that title? How do you know about that?
0: I know about everything, man. Come on. are we done? Yeah, I think we're done.
1: I think so. I'm totally embarrassed.
0: Come on. All right, Dad, good talking to you, I think. All right, we got Carlisle with traffic. Hold on.
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3: Traffic right now, we're seeing more slowdowns. I-25 as you approach the construction zone. That affects both directions. Westbound I-40. Right around Carlisle, you start to see slowdowns. Those last until the interchange. Westbound Paseo at the river, traffic is moving slow. Also dealing with congestion on westbound Alameda at Coors. I'm Michael Carlisle with KKOB Traffic, every 10 minutes on the 7s. Need a tree trimmed or removed? 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Call the Traffic Tracker hotline at 505-767-9167. 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
4: Currently in Albuquerque, it's 95 degrees on 96.3 News Radio KKOB.
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8: All right. Damn hot again, man. But, hey, what do you do? All right. Speaking of which, we're going to have Camilla Feibelman in here from Sierra Club in the 5 o'clock hour. Talk a little bit about that. Maybe she'll probably bring up climate change. Also talk about data centers, and and I also wanted to talk to her about Chaco Canyon, too, about where that stands right now. Are they going to keep the 10-mile barrier around Chaco from drilling? Are they going to keep it, or is it going to be done away with? Pretty much every pueblo in the state wants them to keep the barrier.
9: Yeah, for sure.
8: Yeah. However, interestingly, the Navajo Nation does not. So, there is a difference in opinion.
9: Yeah.
8: So we can talk to her about that. I'd like to have the president of the Navajo Nation on. Talk to him about that too. Why he does not want the barrier.
9: Okay.
8: So it'd be interesting to talk to him about that if he come out. I don't know. A couple odds and ends here. I don't want to bum people out. We got a couple email bags coming up too. Little ice news. Did you see this? A couple things. Two stories. ICE wants to help protect. Local police officers from financial liability if they are accused of misconduct while making immigration arrests. The agency is proposing to cover liability insurance for state and local officers who are trained and deputized to enforce federal immigration laws. This was just released. One prominent critic of ICE's immigration crackdown said the program would be another way for officers to avoid personal accountability for misconduct, while supporters say it's removing a financial risk for participating officers. So when this program might launch and what it's going to cost, we don't know yet. I don't know, man. What's pretty clear to me is I think this is just another level of enabling law enforcement to do illegal things with no fear of reprisal. I'd be interested to know what APD thinks about this. So another one, too. You know, this story has been in the news, too, recently. ICE is planning, you've probably seen this story already, ICE plans to give officers gloves that deliver painful electric shocks. Did you see this?
7: Yeah.
8: Yeah, ICE plans to spend up to $20 million to purchase thousands of conductive, that's what they're called, conductive distraction and de-escalation devices for officers and agents by March of next year. So now, civil rights advocates express alarm at this plan. They're saying, well, ICE officers already face criticism for their use of force with little or no oversight accountability. The Homeland Security issued a statement that did not mention the product specifically or explain why it had been chosen. I'm very interested to see where this is going.
7: Mm-hmm.
8: I don't know. My gut feeling is it's not a good idea.
7: No, hell no.
8: No. Why do they need that?
7: Yeah.
8: Yeah. But what I'm thinking too, okay, you wait till somebody gets shocked and dies from the shock.
7: Yeah, giving a coward a weapon like that to use when they've got other weapons behind them, man. No wonder they got the force they have.
8: Yeah, indeed. All right, so just a couple little tidbits there you might want to ruminate on today. Think about that stuff. Hey, by the way, today is the anniversary of women's right to vote. And the reason I bring this up is the 19th Amendment to the United States Constitution guaranteeing American women's right to vote was ratified and passed today on August 18th in 1920. And you think about that. You realize women have only had the right to vote in this country for just a little over 100 years.
7: Yeah, that's weird.
8: Isn't that crazy?
7: Mm-hmm.
8: Isn't that crazy? Yeah, it's nuts. So anyway, all right, I got a couple quick email bags coming up from you guys. Thank you very much for sending them in to me. Carlisle with traffic, though. Hold on.
9: Well, as we take a look at traffic right now, things moving slow both directions of I-25 as you approach the construction zone. Westbound I-40 near the interchange, right around Carlisle, actually, you start to see slowdowns. Those are going to last until Coors. You do have a crash, Eubank northbound between Chico and Copper. That's blocking your right and middle lanes. Get all the way over to the left to get around that. I'm Michael Carlisle with KKOB Traffic, every 10 minutes on the 7s.
10: See an accident? Call the Traffic Tracker hotline at 505-767-9167. I'm Michael Carlisle from the 96.3 News Radio KKOB Traffic Center.
11: Quiet and mild this evening, a low of...
8: All right, appreciate you being here. Again, we're going to be talking to Bill Bidell from Habitat for Humanity coming up. I don't even know if we've ever had them on our air here to talk about what they do here in town. Because they do really, really good work here in town. So,
7: I don't recall. I don't think we have.
8: Yeah. So, 50th anniversary coming up for those guys. And then, like I say, Camilla's going to be in here from Sierra Club to talk about issues of the day that concern all of us. All right, email bag, you know how this works. These are just a couple quickies here. If you want something on the air, email it to me at tj.rodnewsradio@kkob.com. Again, keep it short. Don't need your entire life story. Single space, please. No hate, abuse, or obscenity. I don't care what the subject matter is. It can be something you wrote, can be something you read that you want me to put on the air. And if it's good, I'll put it on the air. If it ain't, keep trying. Since it's my show, I reserve the right to comment upon what you wrote. And I always say this before I read a couple of these things, because a lot of these things are very politically loaded and usually from one side and not the other. If you don't like the tone of these things and you disagree vehemently with what I'm reading here, send something in. I mean, send it. Come on. Start a debate. TJ.Trout, News Radio, KKOB.com. From Rich again. We've gotten several from Rich lately. And he's going, TJ, it's not how Republicans hate Muslims when they're Democrats running for office. But they don't seem to have an issue with Dr. Oz or Saudi Arabian money or Qatari planes. Just saying. All right, Rich, thank you very much. This has to do with Marco Rubio and Abdul El-Sayed over there in Michigan, who just got nominated for a Democratic nominee for Senate. This is from Ariana. So Marco Rubio is looking into Michigan Senate nominee Abdul El-Sayed's immigration status. He said that. I saw him say it on TV. Really? That's interesting. Because El-Sayed is an American-born citizen, born in Detroit to Egyptian immigrant parents. So he is a citizen of this country. He is a Rhodes Scholar with two doctorates, who became Detroit's youngest ever health director at age 30 before going to teach epidemiology at Columbia University. And Rubio says he's going to check on his immigration status.
12: Well, of course the little bootlicker's going to check his status.
8: Yeah. And then calling him a radical Islamist as our president and several other GOP politicians have done, including Senator Tommy Tuberville, who said that, Michigan just voted a terrorist into the Senate.
12: Well, that guy's got a football lodged in his head.
8: Yeah. You know, dude, Siri, can I call you dude? Statements like that make you look stupid.
12: Mm-hmm.
8: Not him. Make you look stupid.
12: Ignorant.
8: So anyway, well, thanks for that. Appreciate that, Ariana. Thank you for sending that in to me. 96.3 News Radio, KKOB. Hold on.
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9: Traffic right now, things continue to move slow. I-25, both directions near that construction zone. Be sure to watch your speed going through there. You've also got slow-moving traffic westbound on I-40 between Carlisle and Coors. Crash cleanup northbound Eubank between Chico and Copper. That's blocking the right and middle lane. You've also got a crash 2nd Street northbound at Osuna. I'm Michael Carlisle with KKOB Traffic every 10 minutes on the 7s.
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27: 95 degrees in Albuquerque.
8: Yeah. Hey, by the way, Carlisle, thank you very much for the information on ice cream pie.
9: I would have assumed it was self-explanatory.
8: Well, I don't know, man. I guess they would have called it Pie Alamo Day if it was that. But apparently it's National Ice Cream Pie. Nobody cares. But no, this sounds pretty good, man.
9: Yeah, it's a pie made out of ice cream.
8: How could that be anything but good?
9: Exactly.
8: Yeah, looks good to me. Yeah, sure. Yeah. Anyway. All right, coming up, like I say, in a couple minutes in the 4 o'clock hour, we have Bill Bidell from Habitat for Humanity. Habitat for Humanity has their 50th anniversary coming up in September. Very excited for those guys. Those guys do great work. So we'll talk to him about the organization, what's going on with that, and what's happening with Habitat here in Albuquerque. 5 o'clock hour, we got Sierra Club's Camilla Feibelman coming on with us. 96.3 News Radio, KKOB. Hold up.
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2: From ABC News, I'm Michelle Franzen. Voters are casting ballots today in key House and Senate races ahead of the midterm elections. In Alaska, a controversial Senate primary race between an incumbent and challenger with the same name are vying for the nomination. ABC News political director Avery Harper says it's one of the must-win races for Republicans.
3: You have the incumbent, Dan S. Sullivan, the Republican incumbent in that seat. And then you have the challenger, Dan J. Sullivan, who is a retired teacher. And he's been accused by Republicans of intentionally getting into this race to try and confuse voters. Republicans are urging voters in that state to check the middle initial before they cast their ballot. But I do think that the bigger challenge in all of this is going to be how the incumbent, Dan S. Sullivan, performs against Mary Peltola. She's the prominent Democrat who's going to be on the ballot today.
2: President Trump claiming the Strait of Hormuz is now U.S. territory and the naval blockade is in full force and effect. Iran's deputy foreign minister disputing the claims, calling them delusional. The clock is ticking on a new round of Trump administration tariffs set to kick in at midnight. Canada facing the threat of 50% tariffs on a narrow group of items. It includes steel, autos, cheese, even hockey sticks. Pennsylvania's attorney general says the alleged leader of a cocaine trafficking ring involving Penn State University students and two fraternities surrendered today. Agostino Abbiatello arraigned on numerous felonies. 13 other suspects are also facing charges.
4: Officials say one of the suspects was known as the largest dealer of coke for Penn State students. The only non-student charged is one suspect's father, accused of hiding drugs and cash in a safe and obstructing the investigation. Penn State reacting to the charges, saying, "We are horrified by these serious allegations," adding, "Criminal activity, including hazing such as this, has no place at our institution."
2: ABC's Lionel Moyes on Wall Street today. Stocks close lower. 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
8: From 96.3 News Radio KKOB, I'm Mike Gaban. New Mexico State Police have released new details about an officer-involved shooting in Mora County that prompted the local school district to cancel classes on Monday.
5: Investigators say officers were responding Sunday morning to reports of a man assaulting a woman inside a pickup truck along State Road 518. One caller reported the woman appeared to be trying to jump from the vehicle. When officers arrived, they found 34-year-old Amity Mays dead on the roadway. About an hour later, police say the driver, 24-year-old Alejandro Vigil, returned to the scene and led officers on a pursuit. State police say Vigil later got out of the truck, pointed a gun at himself and then at officers, leading two officers to open fire. Vigil was wounded and remains hospitalized. He faces multiple charges, including aggravated assault on a police officer. Sultan Chani Salcedo, News Radio, KKOB.
8: State of New Mexico has agreed to pay $1.5 million to settle a civil rights lawsuit filed by a Las Vegas, New Mexico woman who accused a former state police sergeant of raping her while she was unconscious. The woman told authorities she called Kevin Keener, whom she had known for several years, and asked him to help her file a report on a physical altercation with her brother. But instead of taking her to the state police office, the woman alleged Keener took her to his home and raped her after she blacked out after a night of drinking. Keener's criminal case was dismissed pending further investigation, told authorities the sex was consensual and he and the woman were more than just friends, the affidavit stating. He said that they had been intimate in the past. Coming up, they felt the earth move, quite literally. KKOB News Time is 4:04.
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8: Two earthquakes have hit central New Mexico, with the first happening around 9:40 Monday night. That quake registered a 3.1 magnitude and was southwest of Pueblitos, just south of Belen. The second quake happened just after midnight this morning, registering 2.5. That quake, about 14 miles west of Pueblitos in Valencia County. On Monday, FBI Director Kash Patel visited tribal leaders in New Mexico to discuss drug trafficking and violent crime in tribal communities. He said 400 FBI personnel were dedicated to Indian country, along with Safe Trails task forces. Over the past 18 months, the FBI has seized nearly 123 kilos of meth and nearly 13 kilos of cocaine from tribal lands. Next news update, 4:30. I'm Mike Gava, 96.3 News Radio, KKOB.
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9: Well, traffic right now, things continue to move slow. I-25, both directions near the construction zone. Westbound on I-40, as you approach Carlisle, you'll see slowdowns. Those are going to last till about Rio Grande. Be careful going through there. You've also got crash cleanup continuing on northbound Eubank between Chico and Copper. That's blocking your right and middle lanes. Also, we're dealing with the crash northbound on 2nd Street at Osuna. I'm Michael Carlisle with KKOB Traffic, every 10 minutes on the 7s.
26: See an accident? Call the Traffic Tracker hotline at 505-767-9167. I'm Michael Carlisle from the 96.3 News Radio KKOB Traffic Center.
11: Good morning, New Mexico. Going to be a hot day out there, so make sure to pack the kiddos some extra water. 89 the high today in Santa Fe, with a slight chance of thunderstorms later in the afternoon and evening. A low tonight of 63 degrees. 95 the high in Albuquerque, with a low tonight of 69 degrees. We'll have more on your extended forecast on KOAT.com.
16: Currently in Albuquerque, it's 95 degrees on 96.3 News Radio, KKOB.
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8: All right. Hope you're all doing well this afternoon. Stay out of the heat that has returned. TJ Trout, we got Trujillo, we got Carlisle, we got Gabe. So this is kind of like a walk through the past, walk through history. Bill Bedell, Bedell, got it. I kind of screwed it up the first time. All right, Habitat for Humanity. How long have you been with them?
28: 6 years.
8: 6 years?
28: 6 years.
8: Wow.
28: So where are you from? Where am I from?
8: Yeah, where are you from?
28: Albuquerque.
8: Oh, yeah, so you're born and raised?
28: No, came and gone, but I'm a sixth generation New Mexican.
8: Okay, that works.
28: Yeah. Off and on. Not everybody lives here still, but.
8: Yeah. Know. Yeah. Well, good to see you. I was trying to figure out whether or not we've had Habitat on while I've been doing this show.
28: Right.
8: I don't think we have.
28: Not in my tenure. Yeah.
8: Why not?
28: I'm going to ask you that question.
8: I know. I would have loved to have had you on.
28: Yeah, no, it would be great. We appreciate it.
8: Because I mean, but we were saying on the air and off the air. I mean, I go way back with you guys, man. Sure. I mean, we're talking like back. Oh, Mr. Krause.
2: Yes, sir.
8: Rick, so he's your construction director now?
2: That's right.
8: For Habitat?
2: That's right.
8: Yeah. I mean, you and me.
2: Yeah, we go back 40-some years. Yeah,
8: I mean, well, not that long, but close. But close, no, because, back in the 94 days, because we built two or three Habitat houses in the Borealis area.
2: Right.
8: Is that all built out now in that area?
2: It's all built out.
8: It's all built out. Yeah. So we built one of the first couple of houses down there.
2: Yeah.
8: And I got to tell you, man, of all the things we do for charity and all the things we do, you know, for the community, working with Habitat has been, I think, one of the more gratifying things that we've done over the years. The outpouring of community support. It was really, really, I mean, heartfelt, too, man. It was great.
3: Quiet and mild overnight.
8: Where the hell did that come from? but what I'm saying, I mean, you know, the community, you probably remember this, Mr. Krause.
2: Yes. Yes, sir.
8: I think the community really got involved in a whole bunch of materials and all that, money and everything.
28: Yeah, I mean, we live and die by the community, right?
8: Yeah, yeah.
28: Everything that we receive locally stays locally. We don't get help from some higher source or higher God type thing.
8: Yeah, yeah.
28: You know, so volunteers, donors, people shopping at the ReStore.
8: Yeah.
28: Everything that's donated into the ReStore gets sold out of the ReStore, and those monies go into our programs as well.
8: Yeah, and I'm just saying this, pat myself on the back, just saying I use the ReStore not only here, but other places too. And we'd give things there, and then we'd buy things from them. You know, it worked.
28: No, it's an ecosystem.
8: You can find some good stuff, man.
28: Oh, yeah absolutely. Yeah,
8: for sure.
28: Absolutely.
8: So, Rick, how long have you been doing this with them?
2: 3 years. They talked me into not retiring and going to work for them. So, yeah, I've been a contractor almost 50 years. So,
8: and still good, still doing it, man.
2: Yes, sir.
8: 50th anniversary coming up.
28: That's right.
8: That's a huge deal.
28: Yep, September 1.
8: Okay, so why is it such a big deal for you guys?
28: Well, I tell you, we are all about helping people to get out and break the cycle of poverty. So the people that we build homes for, they become homeowners, mm-hmm. and they raise their families in the houses that everybody here builds.
8: Mm-hmm.
28: And we have third generation now in some of the houses that you guys probably helped build.
8: Yeah.
28: We also do a lot of home repair, critical home repair, critical systems replacement, roofs, systems like water heaters, coolers, air conditioners, that type of thing.
8: Did you always do that, or is that something recent?
28: That's pretty recent. That's early 2020s type thing.
8: It's a great idea.
28: 70 families this year alone, the last 12 months, we've been able to do some kind of a home repair situation for. Most of those people are either low income or aged or veterans or all of the three.
8: Yeah.
28: And it's the difference in a lot of cases in keeping them in their own home to age, you know, or not.
8: It's got to be hard, and I would think that you guys are put upon a lot now, considering what it's like in the housing market and everything, because, you know, Albuquerque's now been screaming, we don't have enough affordable housing out there for everybody. You know, young people are having such a difficult time getting into housing. If you want to buy a home, you can't. And so I would think that the service you provide now is invaluable.
28: It's invaluable. It's... You know, in the 6 years since we went through COVID from 2019 to now, so much money was pumped in the economy to keep the economy going during tough times. And that's just driven inflation in the housing business, you know, into the stars.
8: Yeah, sure. So are you doing anything to commemorate the event? Is Habitat doing anything?
28: Habitat International is doing a lot of subtle advertising to talk about it. We will begin with our marketing firm talking about it 1st of September.
8: Yeah.
28: We also will be celebrating our 40th year in Albuquerque next year. So we're going to put a lot of our energy into the 40th anniversary for ourselves as well.
8: Oh, that's fantastic. So, Rick, are you in charge of, like, getting people to work?
2: I'm in charge of everything to do with building, whether it's the critical repair or new house building. I set everything up and run it, and I have really good supervisors working under me. We have good people in our crew.
8: Is it hard to get people to work?
2: Yes.
9: You did not hesitate a quarter of a second.
2: It's hard to find somebody that wants to work.
9: Yeah.
2: But volunteers, we have some of the best volunteers. It's amazing. I mean, we have good people behind us.
9: But you need skilled labor, though. I mean, you need people who know carpentry and know how to do some of this stuff.
2: We have one SWAT division, or one volunteer division called SWAT, Special Workers Assessment Team.
9: Yeah.
2: And a lot of them are retired people, engineers, like Sandia Labs.
9: Yeah. Oh,
2: and,
9: wow.
2: And so, some of them been there 25 years, and the oldest one's 84 years old.
28: And that's Rick's expert group. So you have volunteers, volunteers that come in like you guys. The word is astute using tools, and they don't need to be, because we've got 30 of these guys
9: that's good
28: that rotate around that will teach you how to do stuff.
9: Tell me about the history of the organization.
28: So Habitat started in 1976 in Americus, Georgia, a community farm type situation where people banded together to build homes for people that were in need. It went overseas for a while. Habitat International, we're in 70 countries now.
9: That's crazy.
28: All 50 states.
9: Yeah.
28: We have 8 affiliates in this state right now, but it just took off. You know, our most famous volunteer was Jimmy Carter.
9: I was going to ask you about
28: Jimmy. And he worked, and I think he swung a hammer till he was 96.
9: Isn't that crazy?
28: Just amazing. Yeah. But he helped put us on the map. He got us into countries through his political influence and whatnot that we would not have been able to get into as quickly.
9: I mean, he was pretty much your biggest cheerleader.
28: Right? I absolutely so. We have people today that, first thing out of their mouth is, man, we're glad you got founded by Jimmy Carter, which isn't true. But he was an ambassador par excellence. I don't know how many tens of thousands of volunteer hours he and his wife put in themselves.
9: I mean, did he get down, get sweaty, and do the work and everything?
2: Yeah, swung the hammer.
28: Pictures, from decades of his service. People that knew him, that watched him, I've met, that said, he got on the job site and he was all business. He was just there to help out.
9: I heard that about him. I mean, he had a very serious side to him.
28: Absolutely. Absolutely. So, but this was in his hometown. I mean, he was born in Plains, Georgia, 8 miles away from America. So this was his patch.
9: Yeah.
28: And when he came back from the presidency in 81, it was almost like he made a beeline for it.
9: Yeah.
28: And he served on the board of directors for Habitat for a while, but his job was ambassador.
9: Yeah, sure. How is it going here?
28: Good question. There's all kinds of need. We this year are getting ready to finish two houses within the next month. Rick's getting ready to break ground on property where we'll build the next 6.
9: Oh, okay.
28: And then right after that, property that we'll build the next 2. Mm-hmm. And then we're working with the city to get approval for the next 10. So we have in our sites 20 homes to build over the next several years. Mm-hmm. We need money. We need support, volunteers, et cetera, to help us do that.
9: Well, let's talk about that. Okay, we got to take a break. We got to do a traffic break. We'll come back and talk about this. We have Bill Badal here, Habitat for Humanity. We got Rick Krause here. Mr. Krause, I call him Mr. Krause, construction director for Habitat. Tell you, man, we go way back to the rocker days, man.
2: Yes, sir.
9: But, one of the questions I want to ask you when we come back is, how difficult is it to find property to build these houses? I mean, are you coming up with a not-in-my-backyard scenario as well? All right, we got Carlisle coming up. Hold on.
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9: Traffic continues to move slow this afternoon. Westbound on I-40 as you approach Carlisle. Those slowdowns last until Coors, I-25, both directions. The closer you get to the construction zone, the more slowdowns you're going to see in that area. And at Westbound Paseo this afternoon, you're going to start seeing slowdowns right around I-25. Those last until the river. Westbound on Alameda near Rio Grande, you've got slowdowns as you make your way through there. I'm Michael Carlisle with KKOB Traffic every 10 minutes on the 7s. 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
1: Quiet and mild this evening. A low of 63 degrees in Santa Fe, 69 in Albuquerque. Wednesday afternoon, a slight chance for thunderstorms. 93 the high in Santa Fe. Impact heat, 99 degrees the high in Albuquerque.
4: Currently in Albuquerque, it's 95 degrees on 96.3 News Radio KKOB.
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8: Yeah, I love the show. Now we're talking about the Pennsylvania beer. Because Rick's originally from Pennsylvania. So Yuengling and Rolling Rock.
2: Yes, sir.
8: Bill Badal here, also from Habitat for Humanity. So good to see you guys both. Like I say, if we're all alive and well and doing well in 2027, I want to get involved with you guys again. I want to participate in the building of a house, see how many of this audience we can get to help you guys.
2: That would be awesome.
30: Appreciate that very much. That'd be great.
8: So how hard is it to find land to build these things on?
30: Right now we're in really good shape as far as property goes.
8: Yeah.
30: Our challenge is funds to be able to build the infrastructure for a neighborhood, because it's hard to go and build one-offs infill in neighborhoods because of basically the momentum that we have to have with volunteers and subcontractors and all of that, although we still do infill. But we have people that will offer us property, but it doesn't help us because it's nowhere near utilities. Yeah. So it becomes very, very expensive as a proposition to take on a property that might be really good looking with a bunch of houses on it, but not if you have to spend hundreds of thousands of dollars to get utilities to it.
8: Okay.
30: Or be off the beaten path so that somebody can't get on a bus route or whatever to get to work or school.
8: Okay, so you want something a little more centrally connected then for people.
30: We've got to be adjacent.
8: Right, there you go.
30: We got to be adjacent,
8: Right, I asked you before. I mean, are you running into the not-in-my-backyard syndrome, though? Does that happen to you guys?
30: No, because when you really look at the quality of the houses that we're building these days and the attractiveness, they fit right into the neighborhoods we're building in. They may be a little bit smaller, but the home we're going to build is a very decent home, very well insulated, great heating and cooling system. It's just going to be a little bit smaller.
8: Yeah.
30: People look at that at face value. That's always the emotion, right?
8: Yeah.
30: Not here, but we're not building Section 8 homes. We're not building. We're building homes for people to live in and raise their families.
8: Yeah. Yeah. Well, what about size do you build these homes?
2: 1,200 is about the two bedroom. The three bedrooms about 1384, and the four bedrooms 1530.
8: Well, that's very livable.
30: Yeah.
2: Oh my God. Yeah.
30: Great room. Comfortable.
8: Yeah.
30: On a good, reasonably sized lot.
8: Yeah. Obviously, you need help. You need materials, and you need volunteers.
30: Monetary support is great. If you're working on your on your will, your after life type situation, think of us. If you have a foundation,
8: well, I can think of you. If I'm dead, I'll think of you, though.
30: Well, if you have a foundation or a trust,
2: of
30: as
2: course
30: you
2: would.
30: As you retire, where you want to help somebody out, then that's obviously very, very helpful.
8: No, that's great.
30: We have some folks that give every month.
8: Yeah,
30: we have some people that December 1 walk in every year and help us out with a nice, very nice check. We have people that will leave their homes to us if they don't have family or whatever, or even if they do. That's
8: a great idea.
30: You know, we've had a couple of home gifts over the last year that's helped us out tremendously as well.
8: What kind of people do you want?
2: Oh, they got to be coordinated.
8: They got to be coordinated.
2: You want them to leave with their 10 fingers and 10 toes.
8: You want them to be able to operate a nail gun without killing themselves.
2: Yeah, hammers, saws. I mean, we just don't cut them loose. We get with them, and if they haven't ever worked with them, that's what the SWAT team comes in with. Sometimes it's all one-on-one with a bunch of them. So.
8: Yeah, but yeah, I mean, you could actually literally teach people the construction biz while working for Habitat for Humanity.
2: And we have several women that come out in the job. Yeah. And a couple of them that's on SWAT, I think about a half dozen of them.
8: Yeah.
2: But, I mean, yeah, it's amazing. And some of the other week we had, I think it was John Deere was there. And there's one gal there, man, she was up and down that ladder swinging the hammer like you wouldn't believe.
8: Yeah.
2: But, we have some great, great volunteers. I think we are supposed to have Thursday some from Ford.
30: Yeah.
2: I think Chalmers.
30: Don Chalmers and Ford Motors this Thursday and next Thursday will be out building on the William Street site.
8: Oh, okay. Very cool. So, how does somebody qualify for a Habitat home if they need a place to live and they say, okay, I need a place to live, I need a place to put my family?
30: Great question. In fact, we just have closed our window for interest for our next neighborhoods.
8: Yeah, okay.
30: And so what we'll do is we'll on our website, www.habitatabqrr.org, you can go and see the requirements.
8: Yeah.
30: But typically, it's somebody that is earning between 50 and 80% of the HUD AMI standard. Somebody is earning anywhere between $40,000 and $90,000, depending on family size, could qualify for a home of ours.
8: Yeah.
30: You have to have good credit. You have to show that you can pay your bills.
8: Yeah.
30: You have to be responsible. Like anybody else qualifying for a home loan, we take them through the same process.
8: Yeah.
30: The difference is a Habitat home loan, we manage, we're the mortgage company. And you get a 0% interest loan.
8: Yeah, and what does, okay, say you're accepted. Okay, we're going to build you a house. Mm-hmm. What do they have to do?
30: You're going to build the house with us. Sweat equity, 300 hours for the family, for the term of the construction. You're actually going to also go through a required how to be a homeowner type class with us. We show you how to basically manage your money and do
8: that. You should give that to everybody.
30: No, we get people that call us that aren't even near us. But yeah, you go through that. Really, really important that obviously you're in that window in terms of income.
8: Yeah.
30: And we do a credit check on everybody. Folks are basically with us for a year to a year and a half before they move into their home.
8: Will you allow multifamily to move in, or do you want to see single family?
30: Yeah, at this point in time, we're only doing single family homes.
8: All right, cool. So when's the window going to open up again?
30: We'll see how well we do with this group of people applying. If we have a bunch of people that qualify for the eight next houses, then we'll be fine. If we don't, we'll open it back up again and we'll publicize that to folks.
8: Okay. Fine. Sounds good. We got Bill Badal in here, Habitat for Humanity. We got Rick Krause in here, the head of construction for them. Hang with me one more segment. I got a few more questions for you.
30: Absolutely.
8: All right. We got news and traffic coming up. Hold on.
0: Hey, it's Brandon Vogt. 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
9: All right, traffic right now, I-25 in both directions. You're seeing more and more slowdowns as you approach the construction zone. You're going to want to be patient as you make your way through there. And west on I-40, back around Carlisle, you start to see slowdowns. Those are going to last until Coors. You've got a crash westbound Paseo. Right around the river, you're going to see slowdowns with that starting back around I-25. Also, congestion on Alameda westbound near Rio Grande. I'm Michael Carlisle with KKOB Traffic every 10 minutes on the 7s.
26: See an accident? Call the Traffic Tracker hotline at 505-767-9167. I'm Michael Carlisle from the 96.3 News Radio KKOB Traffic Center.
4: Currently in Albuquerque, it's 95 degrees on 96.3 News Radio KKOB.
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4: From 96.3 News Radio KKOB, I'm Mike Gaba. Federal watchdog investigating DEA policies that allegedly allowed fentanyl shipments to continue during major drug trafficking investigations. KKOB's Zoltan Chani Salcedo.
32: The Justice Department's Office of Inspector General says the review will examine cases nationwide, including allegations raised in New Mexico. Those allegations came from a DEA agent in Albuquerque who claimed more than 2 million fentanyl pills entered the state between 2023 and 2025, while authorities worked to build larger criminal cases. State investigators say their own inquiry may face legal challenges because requested federal records have not been turned over. Sultan Chani Salcedo, News Radio, KKOB.
4: Albuquerque Fire Rescue says crews are responding to more fires this year, with several categories already outpacing last year's totals. KKOB's Natasha Leva has details.
33: Through July, AFR reported responding to more than 5,700 small outside fires, along with 200 structure fires and 420 vehicle fires, all increases compared to the same time in 2025. The department has also responded to 285 vegetation and wildland fires this year. While the number is down slightly from last year, it remains higher than the total responded at this point in 2024. more. Fire officials say the numbers can fluctuate from year to year depending on weather conditions and other factors, but the overall demand on firefighters remains steady. AFR says crews continue responding to a wide range of emergencies across the city, from grass fires and vehicle fires to structure fires and rescue calls. I'm Natasha Leben, 96.3 News Radio, KKOB.
1: A major road improvement project along Isleta Boulevard entering a temporary pause. Beginning this week, Bernalillo County is suspending construction on the Isleta Boulevard corridor project for about 4 months while New Mexico Gas Company completes its utility work. County officials say motorists will continue to see crews and traffic control devices in the area, even though road construction has stopped. Drivers should continue to use caution and expect delays. Francina Walker tells us two franchise hotels are coming to the Sawmill District.
2: Albuquerque City Council approved tax incentives for the $40 million development during Monday night's meeting. A Hampton Inn and Home 2 Suites will go up near Old Town between the Museum District and the Sawmill Market. The connected hotels will bring a total of 135 rooms to the area. They will be owned and managed by Sun Capital Hotels, a local firm. The ordinance passed on an 8-1 vote. Francina Walker, News Radio, KKOB.
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8: Now, talking about old radio stories now off the air with these guys, Bill Badal from and Rick Krause from Habitat for Humanity. You go way back with me with the 94 days.
3: Oh, yeah.
8: But I was saying off the air, and I'll say it on the air, that two of the interviews, and I don't know if I ever told you this, Trujillo, either. I interviewed two people, Wolfman Jack. Remember Wolfman Jack?
3: Yeah.
8: And Robert Palmer.
3: Oh, cool.
8: Okay, not together. They were separate interviews. And my interview with them was the last interview they did before they died.
3: Oh, wow.
5: You didn't talk to Frank Beard last week.
3: Really, huh?
8: Yeah, but you're just saying, no, I did not. But we have to tell the story off the air that Bill says, oh, man, we're going to watch ourselves when we walk out the door.
12: Yeah, we didn't know about this booking.
8: Yeah. It only happened twice. Only happened twice. Hopefully, it will not happen again. So, but good to see you guys. I want to congratulate you both. I mean, the 50th anniversary of Habitat for Humanity is in September. And, I mean, that's crazy. It was such a huge deal. And just the legacy that Habitat has left and will continue to perpetrate over the years going forward.
12: Yeah, so. There's never going to be a shortage of affordable housing.
8: Yeah.
12: And there's never going to be a shortage of people that want to help.
8: Yeah, yeah.
12: So we play off of those two things to keep going.
8: Yeah.
5: Yeah. What was the minimum of the houses? $425,000 out there, they say? $425,000?
12: Yeah, if you look at the Albuquerque market right now, you know, a starter home, $390,000,
8: $400,000.
12: That's crazy. You know, we're trying to be 25% to 40% less than that.
8: Yeah,
12: plus a 0% interest mortgage. You know, people are getting 6.5%, 7% mortgages right now, which really, that's tough.
8: So, oh, I know, absolutely. So, yeah. So
12: our biggest challenge right now, TJ, is speed to be able to build more and more homes to meet a bigger need. So. Yeah. As Rick and his supervisor, Pete, are trying to do right now, we're looking at our next three neighborhood designs and trying to figure out how we can move from home to home to home to home, working on three or four at a time, and be able to accelerate our throughput time to move families in.
8: So I mean, obviously you're not rushing to build these things, but because, I mean, you're not going to cut corners, but you need expediency.
12: Right. And the old model here in town was you build a few homes in a neighborhood, and then you take some time with designs to work through the city and the county, planning and zoning and whatnot. And you could often be 6 to 9 to 12 months between projects, which kills you.
8: Yeah, so how can we help you with that?
12: Well, number one, I think, is more volunteers to come out when we are building, so we can go to 3 and 4 days a week in terms of our construction day time. I think we're trying to go from, you know, 3-4 homes a year to 10 to 15 to eventually 20 at the start of the at the end of the decade.
8: Yeah.
12: And so we're going to need more resource to help us monetarily, construction companies that help us subcontract, you know, our electrical, our plumbing, those
8: kinds of things. Are getting building materials more difficult now these days just because of tariffs and the way things are?
5: No, you're just paying a lot more.
8: Just paying a lot more?
5: Yeah, just paying a lot more, yeah.
8: See, that's too bad.
12: Everything's more expensive.

0: Yeah. But we want people to have flexibility in terms of what they can do.
1: Yeah. Tell me one more time about the Habitat Habitat Restores.
0: So our restore is at 4900 Manal.
1: Yeah.
0: Right next to San Mateo, prime retail space in town. We take in donations, furniture, tools, appliances, windows, doors, all kinds of stuff. We resell those. Mm-hmm. Everything that we resell allows us to put money back into the programs.
1: Yeah.
0: So that's our restore is the number one restore in America, 5 years running, and all of the different elements that they look at.
1: Yeah.
0: So we've been really blessed.
1: That's great. And again, we're out of time, but congratulations, 50th anniversary. That's really something.
2: And 39 for us.
1: Yep. Wow. Look at that. I know. Yeah. You get 40th.
0: We'll be 40 next spring.
1: Yeah, for Albuquerque.
0: For Albuquerque.
1: Yeah. Wow. Wow. Well, yeah. Congratulations. Come back.
0: We will.
1: Come back. Like I said, I want to get more involved with you guys. So just don't be strangers. Let me know what's going on with you guys.
0: Sign here.
1: yeah, sure. There you go. And let me just say one more thing, and then we got to take a break. I've done this several times, and it's gratifying. I mean, you know, you feel better about everything when you're helping people. I mean, you really do.
0: That's right.
1: It makes it, you're helping people so they feel better, but then, you know, it comes back right at you, and you feel good, too, about doing good work.
0: And you can help us in a lot of different ways.
1: Yeah, so great. All right, I highly recommend, if you're going to volunteer for somebody, Habitat is a great place to volunteer, Habitat for Humanity. So, gentlemen, thank you.
2: Thank you for your time, TJ. Yeah. Greatly appreciate it.
1: All right, good seeing you.
2: Good seeing you again.
1: We've got Carlisle with traffic. Hold on.
3: As we take a look at traffic right now, you've got those slowdowns, I-25 in both directions near the construction zone. Watch your speed in that area. Westbound I-40 between Carlisle and Coors. Traffic's moving slow. Looks like we've got crash cleanup going on eastbound on I-40 right at the interchange. That's going to make things slower trying to get onto I-25, so do be aware of that. You've also got congestion right now westbound on Alameda between 2nd Street and Coors. Headed west on Paseo, dealing with a crash near the river. You're going to see slowdown starting back around I-25. I'm Michael Carlisle with KKOB Traffic, every 10 minutes on the 7s.
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7: Currently in Albuquerque, it's 95 degrees on 96.3 News Radio KKOB.
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4: Hi, thanks for listening. Appreciate it. Do you ever do any work for those guys? Did you ever work construction?
5: I've worked some construction. I never have worked anything for Habitat for Humanity.
4: Yep,
5: no.
4: Yep.
5: I'm a good construction worker, but I've done I've done some stuff. Yeah.
4: Okay. Carlisle, what about you, man? You get out there, get a little sweaty every once in a while?
6: Construction? No.
4: No, okay.
6: No, good Lord, no.
5: Hard work, man.
6: Exactly.
4: Oh,
6: yeah.
4: Oh, it is.
6: I'm soft.
4: No, I'm serious about what I said, what I just said to him. I want us to get out there and build a house.
5: So when you said you built a house, you guys actually, you know, put up the walls?
4: We had the only thing that was already done when we were working for the Habitat houses, the foundation was poured.
5: Yeah.
4: But literally, we had like this is back in 94. We had dozens of volunteers.
5: Right.
4: They literally, we framed that house in less than a day. We got the framing up. Mm-hmm. And then the next day, I forget what we did the next day, but it was a lot of work. But like I say, it was gratifying.
5: Yeah, there's framing, and then there's the, what is it, the insulation, and then drywall.
4: All that stuff, yeah. I mean, then I remember us going on the air and begging for, what do we need? I think like pipes and electrical and plumbing supplies.
5: That's where it gets real hard.
4: And I remember going on here. Come on, man, we need the community to step up. And then I forget who did it though. This giant flatbed. I mean, this huge truck pulls up, mm-hmm. and someone just dropped off literally every freaking thing that we needed. And I forget. I would give them a plug again on the air, but I forget who it was.
5: Mm.
4: But you know that's gratifying though, man. You know, you get people the community to step up and do something like that for the good of the community.
5: Oh yeah,
4: yeah. Sure.
5: No doubt.
4: Yeah. I'm done. Now I got a couple things I want to talk about also. Now strawberries.
5: No. Don't say it.
4: No, actually, this isn't so much about getting sick from strawberries. It's about the price of strawberries. You see this?
5: That's just bad.
4: A price hike could be coming for strawberries. Apparently, the administration is investigating whether Mexican growers are selling winter harvested strawberries in the U.S. at unfairly low prices. Low prices.
7: This is what we're worrying about. Hey, yeah. You're selling your products to us too cheaply. You're giving our people a good deal.
4: Yeah.
7: You have to jack up the prices or we're going to put tariffs on you.
4: Yeah, yeah. That's exactly what is going on right now.
7: So
4: damn
7: dumb.
4: And continuing this story. It says this is a determination that could lead, to tariffs, more tariffs on those imported strawberries and ultimately higher costs for shoppers. So if that happens, this would mark a break from decades of largely duty-free trade for Mexican strawberries under U.S. free trade agreements. So, and listen to this. Where do we get our strawberries from? I mean, we get them from Mexico. 98% of strawberries that are brought into the U.S. are from Mexico. 98% of them. Shipments worth more than $1 billion.
5: Well, we go through strawberries like crazy in this country. I mean, it's one of our, favorite things for dessert, all that other good stuff. What do they used to come from before? California?
4: California. You see, I hate California strawberries. Because California are like these giant, they're really big strawberries. I got opinions on this, man.
5: Mm-hmm.
4: They're pithy. They're big. They don't have much flavor to them, but they're just big.
5: Oh, I don't like those flavorless ones.
4: Yeah, yeah. No, I guess some of the ones from out east, if you get them from out east, Florida actually grows some decent strawberries.
5: Mm.
4: So they're smaller and they're sweeter.
5: I remember seeing the big strawberry fields when I was a kid over in Cucamonga.
4: Forever.
5: Yeah.
4: Sorry, man. All right, let me tell you about Inside Out Remodeling. Then yeah, we got a Trujillo's notes coming up. But hey, so what's your place looking like, man? So is the stucco just like falling off, man? 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So, okay, there you go. All right, Carlisle, with traffic. Hold on.
7: Well, traffic right now. We've got that crash eastbound I-40 right at the interchange. We'll see some slowdowns there. Meanwhile, headed west on I-40 between Carlisle and Coors. Traffic continues to move slow. You've also got slowdowns both directions of I-25 as you approach the construction zone. Westbound Paseo, that crash near the river has been cleared, but you've got a crash now just west of Jefferson, so you're going to continue to see slowdowns headed west on Paseo. You've also got congestion westbound Alameda as you approach 2nd Street. I'm Michael Carlisle with KKOB Traffic, every 10 minutes on the 7s.
3: 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Call the Traffic Tracker hotline at 505-767-9167. I'm Michael Carlisle from the 96.3 News Radio KKOB Traffic Center.
4: I want more expensive strawberries. Come on, man.
5: Yeah, me neither.
4: Everything.
5: Everything.
4: Everything. Come on, don't do this to us.
5: Telling you, man, Trump hates America, man. He's vindictive against whatever reason.
4: Could be. All right, you got something?
5: Yes, Snyder. I do.
4: All right, hit it.
8: Trujillo's notes.
4: All right, Tuesday afternoon, what do you got?
5: Well, the water crisis is all around the world, so much so that Nero's Bridge emerges from the Tiber River as Rome faces water crisis as well. So the remains of an ancient bridge have emerged in Rome's Tiber River, as I mentioned, near St. Peter's Basilica, as weeks with virtually no rain caused water levels to plunge. The bridge known as Nero's Bridge, named for the former Roman emperor, once connected Rome's city center with the Tiber's right bank. So Nero is the most famous person linked to this area because precisely in Nero's Circus, where the Vatican is now located, the Apostle Peter was martyred, and Antonella Bonini, an archaeologist at Rome's Cultural Heritage's superintendency, said. However, scholars consider the bridge to be older than Nero's era, built by Caligula, Nero's uncle.
4: Fantastic. Uncle Caligula.
5: Uncle Caligula. Adding that it existed as early as 39 AD.
4: Wow.
5: The Tiber's flow has fallen below 80 cubic meters, which is 2,825 cubic feet per second, about half the historic average for the month of July, according to Giovanni Giganti, coordinator of the Rome Civil Protection Services Center for Water Management. We are facing a major water crisis, and it is a crisis that is also due to the fact that this winter we did have quite abundant rainfall, but then the dry periods were quite long.
4: Yep. It's weird, man, because I was reading another article, a similar article that you're talking about, having to do with like World War II Nazi battleships.
5: Oh, yeah.
4: That are being exposed. It's either the Danube or the Rhine, one of the two rivers. I forget which river it is. But these things, because there's no water.
5: Yeah, that's crazy.
4: Yeah, and look at that. There's an old battleship from World War II.
5: Sheesh, a big old rust bucket in a river museum.
4: Yeah, indeed. All right. This is 96.3 News Radio KKOB. Hold on.
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7: Well, traffic right now, you've got that crash I-40 eastbound at the interchange. You will see some slowdowns there. That's also going to slow you down trying to get onto I-25. Meanwhile, both directions of I-25 as you approach the construction zone, you got slow-moving traffic. Headed west on I-40 this afternoon, right around Carlisle, you start to see slowdowns. Those last until Coors. You've got a crash westbound on Paseo, a little west of Jefferson. You're going to see slowdowns on Paseo all the way down until the river. Also, you've got congestion westbound Alameda as you approach 2nd Street. I'm Michael Carlisle with KKOB Traffic every 10 minutes on the 7s.
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5: Currently in Albuquerque, it's 95 degrees on 96.3 News Radio KKOB.
4: All right.
5: Quick question.
4: Yeah.
5: Is Caligula your great-great-great-great-great uncle?
4: Remember the movie?
5: Yeah, the bad touch uncle, Caligula. Yeah, the movie was crazy, man.
4: Yeah.
5: Cool for its time.
4: Yeah. It was, I still remember the beheading machine.
5: Yeah, that thing was freaky.
4: Where they bury people up to their necks in dirt, and then this thing would come around. It looks like a giant lawnmower.
5: Yeah,
4: and it'd come, along, slice people's heads off.
5: Ooh, that scared the crap out of me when I was a kid. Also, do you remember when they made that guy drink all that wine and his stomach busted?
4: Yeah. Well, You know who was hot, that movie?
5: Well, yeah.
4: You know, Helen Mirren. Yeah, she was young back then.
5: That was like her first major role.
4: Yeah.
5: That movie was supposed to be X-rated.
4: I could see. Yeah. Well, you know who made that movie? If you remember the name, Bob Guccione produced that movie, who was the publisher of Penthouse magazine back in the day. So,
5: No,
4: there were some hardcore scenes in that movie, man. I remember
5: Pretty much. Yeah. I haven't seen that in years.
4: Yeah, Malcolm McDowell played Caligula, right?
5: Uh-huh.
4: Yeah.
5: Perfect guy for that.
4: Yeah, no doubt. Here's a trip down memory lane for us all.
5: My Uncle Caligula. Said don't come by here no more.
4: Unbelievable. All right, anyway. Tuesday afternoon. Hope you're doing all right. Coming up in just a couple minutes, we got the Sierra Club's Camilla Feibelman. A couple of things she wants to talk about. One of the things is they're going to gut... The administration wants to gut the federal roadless rule, which was put into effect to protect, some of our remote wilderness. They didn't want to cut roads through it. Now they want to rescind that. They want to rescind that law. Of course they do. Yeah. All right. This is 96.3 News Radio KKOB. Hold up.
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16: From ABC News, I'm Dave Packer. It's primary day in Wyoming, Alaska, and Florida. That state has new congressional maps and what could be a history-making gubernatorial primary. ABC News political director Avery Harper.
17: The congressman, Byron Donalds, he has the endorsement of President Trump on the Republican side. If he is to win in November, he could be the first black governor to represent Florida. And on the Democratic side, there is a favorite in David Jolly. He is a former Republican who became a Trump critic and switched parties. Regardless of what happens, I think for Democrats, this is an uphill battle, even a long shot in a state that shifted so sharply to the right in recent years.
16: There's also a runoff election in California. A new map posted by President Trump on social media claims the Strait of Hormuz is now U.S. territory. The president also says the U.S. blockade there remains in full force and effect, and that he could make the Strait a U.S. territory soon.
18: We heard a very forceful response from the Iranians just about the state of negotiations. They say the Strait of Hormuz will not open until the U.S. blockade is lifted, until the frozen assets are released, until they're able to sell oil again, and also they say until the threats and military options are off the table.
16: ABC's Karen Travers. The police manhunt for a masked suspect terrorizing men and women in Philadelphia. He's covering his face, at times wearing a Chucky mask. But Jamaica says she sized up the suspect and instead of running, decided to turn and confront him.
19: I could tell that he wasn't armed. He had a phone in one hand and clearly couldn't fight. So that's whenever I kicked him in the chest and then he stumbled back and then he ran away.
16: ABC parent company Disney's filed a lawsuit against the Trump administration's FCC, saying Chairman Brendan Carr's threat to pull station licenses before they expire is a brazen attempt to chill constitutionally protected rights to free speech. The FCC responding, saying in a statement, all broadcasters have a legal obligation to operate in the public interest, even Disney. 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
5: 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I'm Mike Gabe. Bernalillo County introducing a new emergency response resource designed to better support residents with disabilities and other access and functional needs during disasters.
20: The county's new access and function needs trailer is a mobile unit stocked with equipment that can be deployed to emergency shelters during evacuations and other emergencies. The trailer includes wheelchairs, walkers, specialized cots, hearing assistant devices, privacy dividers, weighted blankets, and sensory support tents. Officials say the project was developed after challenges identified during the 2022 Hermit's Peak Calf Canyon fire evacuations and can be used for emergencies, training exercises, and community preparedness efforts. The trailer will make its public debut on August 25th at the Raymond G. Sanchez Community Center. Natasha Leben, News Radio, KKOB.
5: The mayor pro tem of Estancia, Amy May, is facing felony charges after authorities say she was caught selling alcohol without a liquor license. Court records allege that May was operating the Blue Ribbon Bar and Grill, also known as the Estancia Heritage Social Club, and was serving alcohol without a valid liquor license. On July 17th, detectives from the Torrance County Sheriff's Office confronted May, who told officials that she was operating the establishment as a, quote, social club until she could complete the purchase of the businesses. She was charged with two counts of unlawful sale of alcoholic beverages. May currently serves as the town of Estancia's mayor pro tem. This after the town's council issued a vote of no confidence for Mayor Ronald Riley. Coming up, smoke gets in your eyes and your lungs. Your 96.3 News Radio KKOB time is 5:04.
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5: In light of it being wildfire season, Dr. Michelle Harkins, the chief of pulmonary critical care and sleep medicine at UNM School of Medicine, is addressing the risk associated with smoke exposure.
23: She says that smoke contains particulate matter, which is a mixture of solid and liquid particles that float around in the air after a fire and are not visible to the naked eye. Because they're so small, They can easily get into the lungs. Toxic gas also forms, which can harm the lungs. Adding that pollutants in wildfire will travel and can travel for miles and miles away from the original fire. Over time, the particulates in the air are oxidized and can be even more dangerous to inhale. On particularly bad smoke days, Hawkins discourages turning on swamp coolers because they pull outdoor air into the home. Michael Carlisle, News Radio KKOB.
5: Francina Walker tells us that more cameras will be watching you in the bosque.
0: Security cameras are coming to certain bosque locations this week. The Middle Rio Grande Conservancy District will add the cameras to monitor illegal dumping, trespassing, and vandalism in the area. The cameras will help the district coordinate with first responders and law enforcement during emergencies, improving response times. They say the cameras will have limited fields of view and will not monitor residents or private property. Francina Walker, News Radio, KKOB.
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23: Well, taking a look at traffic right now, you continue to deal with slowdowns on westbound I-40. Starting back around Carlisle, they last until Coors. Be sure to watch your speed going through there. Both directions of I-25 in the construction zone, you got slow-moving traffic. Congestion on westbound Alameda approaching 2nd Street. That'll last until Coors. Headed west on Paseo between Jefferson and the river, traffic continues to move slow in that area. I'm Michael Carlisle with KKOB Traffic every 10 minutes on the 7s.
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31: Quiet and mild overnight tonight with a low of 63 degrees in Santa Fe, 69 degrees in Albuquerque. Wednesday afternoon, a slight chance for thunderstorms with impact heat in Albuquerque, a high of 99 degrees, a low of 69 Wednesday night. 93 the high in Santa Fe Wednesday with a low of 63 degrees. Stay hydrated. We'll have more on your extended forecast on KOAT.com.
5: Currently in Albuquerque, it's 95 degrees on 96.3 News Radio, KKOB.
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4: Hey, hope you're all doing well. By the way, if you missed anything of the show, go to the podcast, which is pretty much where most people listen anyway these days by a slim majority. Yeah, so, which I find interesting. But, hey, Carlisle!
23: Yes?
4: Oh, I just wanted to tell you that,
34: Seed sack alert.
7: Why can't we have a sheriff on pumpkin?
34: Seed sack alert.
4: Don't worry, Camilla, we're going to get to you.
35: Yeah, I was wondering.
0: wondering, what are we talking about?
7: This is so disrespectful to your guest, TJ.
4: No, it's just disrespectful. No, it kind of all ties in because we're talking about growing things and nature and and the heat and the drought and all that kind of thing. I checked on my seed sack this morning, and I had Pumpkin Boy come over.
0: Oh.
4: And it's he measured it, and it's approximately 130 pounds, so that's good.
0: Oh, goodness.
4: But you don't care about this, do you?
5: No, but Pumpkin Boy is also starting to grow some other large-ass
4: fruits and vegetables. The watermelon.
5: I saw it online.
4: It's crazy. But anyway, yeah, it's Saturday, October the 17th at El Pinto. I'm wishing the growers best of luck because the climate has just their summer has been terrible. It's been too hot. It's been too dry. And it's very difficult to do this. So best of luck to everybody who's doing it. And I respect you if you actually have something to show up on the 17th of October at El Pinto. Now, of course, I could drag you into more than this conversation. We could talk more about this. But
3: well, you know, I am just curious. Do you feed your pumpkin milk?
4: No.
3: Okay. No. Is that a real thing?
4: Calcium. They do like calcium. So actually, okay. Milk does work.
3: Okay.
4: Yeah.
3: I had been reading the Laura Ingalls Wilder series at home with the kids, and they feed their pumpkin milk.
4: You want me? I'll tell you the weirdest thing I feed my pumpkin.
3: Yeah.
4: Molasses. So I'll get my little Miracle-Gro feeder, put my my tomato fertilizer in there, and I'll pour some organic stuff in there too, some root stimulator, some organics. Then I'll pour in about a quarter to a half cup of molasses.
3: Wow.
4: Mix it all up and spray it.
3: Ooh. And is there any science behind this? Have you, you know, like tested that this makes a difference?
4: There is, but don't ask me the question because I would have to talk to Pumpkin Boy about that. Oh. He knows all about this.
3: Pumpkin Boy.
4: Yeah. He hates me. He probably hates me calling him that. Alan Clark. That's his name. State Fair Pumpkin Champ. He is obsessed. I'm not as obsessed as he is.
3: Well, you know, it just makes you appreciate nature, right?
4: Oh,
3: like
4: yeah.
3: That here there are these plants and seeds that have been cultivated and thought of over time, and people who carefully tend to.
4: Yeah. No, it's you know, actually, this is relatable to you because you Sierra Club and everything.
3: Mm-hmm.
4: I mean, working with the soil, working with the land ground you brings. I think it brings your blood pressure down. It slows your heartbeat down, and it calms you.
3: Yeah, you know, over the summer, I've been reading a book you might enjoy if you haven't read it already called Braiding Sweetgrass, and it's a woman who's a professor of botany, but she's also native.
4: Mm-hmm.
3: And she has figured out the way to weave indigenous knowledge together with her science. And she had a student of hers look at the way that human harvesting of certain plants that are, you know, millennia type traditions actually benefit some of these plants. And so this sort of conversation between humans and our plants is just part of who we are and getting the dirt under your fingernails.
4: Sure, yeah. I go out and talk to my pumpkin every night.
3: Yeah, it talks back. I know it does.
4: But the thing is, you're right, because indigenous knowledge is so much of it is extremely accurate, especially out here.
3: Right.
4: You know, you always hear about the three sisters, right? You
3: absolutely.
4: Know, you hear about beans, you hear about the squash, and then corn, and grow them all together.
3: Oh.
4: They it all symbiosis, man.
3: And wait till you read her chapter on that, because each of the seeds plays a role in the success of the other seed and the other plant. And you know, the question I think for indigenous farmers, according to her, is kind of a conversation. You're giving to me, but what do I give to you?
4: Right.
3: And maybe that's what we're missing in our society in general. That's why I've started my thinking of you when I'm driving. So if you do some crazy thing in traffic, I think you must be having a really hard day. Why don't you go ahead?
4: That's very nice of you to do that. Well, maybe you are preventing road rage, which needs to be done too.
3: If you are experiencing road rage right now, somebody loves you. Like we want you to come. We want you to get on the other side of that.
4: Yeah. All right. Like, can we get on point now. No, it's my fault because I said, no, I started this badly.
3: You started this, Pumpkin Boy Jr.
4: Pumpkin Boy Jr. Yeah. So, I want to talk about the buffer zone around Chaco. But before I want to talk about that, I want to talk to you about the email I got, or email, mm-hmm. was on Facebook or email, and I got something. TJ, stop spreading misinformation and lies. Ooh. He says, there's no way any human or humans could cause climate change. We just could not do it. And so, and then he, I think he called me an idiot or something.
3: Oh.
4: And, but then I said, okay, sir, it was a man. And I said, sir, so what evidence do you have to base your opinion on?
3: Right.
4: What can you tell me that can prove your point? There was nothing there.
3: Nothing.
4: It's right. Just a spew of
3: right.
4: nonsense. So okay, my question for you, and I've asked you this before. Okay, he's obviously wrong. I mean, we can't. It's been proven scientifically over and over again. What is the problem? Is it the problem of the message? Is it the problem of politics? So both sides are not listening to each other? Or is it the delivery of the message? Are we not right. giving, is the message not getting out well enough to resonate with people?
3: Well, I think one issue is that we all have access to so much information, and almost none of that information has fact-checking involved with it.
4: True.
3: So we are subject to an algorithm that isn't interested in whether what it says mm-hmm. is true or based on science. It's interested in whether you will click on it. And we are all being harmed by that. So in some ways, whether there are a few people out there, and I would say at this point, very few people who think climate change isn't happening is less relevant than the consequences of what we're seeing right now. It is so hot.
4: Yeah.
3: Thousands of people died this summer in Europe because of extreme heat, not dissimilar to what we're seeing here in Phoenix, let's say. Mm. We're seeing a profoundly dry river, and we are seeing our forests go up in smoke. I mean, we're literally breathing our natural heritage right into our lungs. And so, you know, cell phones are made based on science. Mm-hmm. Your car drives because of science. Mm-hmm. The technologies that we have to make our life better are based on science, and the impacts of what our less constructive technologies are doing are based on science as well. So just like a car, you roll up your windows and sit in the sun, you're going to get really hot, and that's called the greenhouse effect. Mm. When we put heat trapping pollution into the atmosphere, it traps heat in our atmosphere and it heats the planet up. It melts our ice caps. It raises sea levels. It causes unpredictable and extreme weather. And we can find the solutions to that. In fact, a lot of the solutions exist, and that's going to diversify our economy. It's going to bring in jobs that are more reliable. So forget the belief system. How about if we just say, let's have enough energy for our kids to live comfortably and for everybody to have a really great job?
4: Yeah, why not? It's interesting. I was, somebody sent me an article that was published in 1910, I think. And it was an article, if you're written in one of the major cities out east. And the article, the headline was, "Burning coal is affecting our climate."
3: Mm.
4: This is back in 1910 that they were talking about it back then. And then all that kind of just went away. And
3: that's right. And it's not an accident. You know, if you look at the legal records, ExxonMobil did a hack job on climate scientists, on climate science, and hid the information that they knew because they had an abundant resource that they could extract easily to generate cheapish electricity. Well, now renewable energy and wind is cheaper than just about any energy on the books, and that's because the fuel is free. Mm-hmm. Now, some will say, oh, but what about how do you make the panel and how do you make the... Well, compared to what?
4: Yeah.
3: You know, if you have to pump oil every single day and you're going to affect your water quality, your land, your air, your community, compared to a one-time extraction that's deeply recyclable. Look, humans are an environmental impact. Right. We've made that choice, but let's do it the best we can.
4: Yeah, I get so upset when I hear that argument too, because you know anything that is manufactured, anything is going to have an effect, a lot or a little.
3: That's right.
4: On the environment, it's just going to do it because there is a cost that we pay to live with modern things.
3: That's right. But so much of the technology available to us, the brains we have in this state can provide us with technologies that give us even more abundance, but that has a lower impact. These are things we can do.
4: Right. All right. Camille Feibman in here with us, Sierra Club. Come back. I do want to talk about Chaco, but the buffer, the non-drilling buffer, and what the status of that is like. I also wanted to bring it back around to data centers.
3: Sure.
4: And see if your viewpoint has changed since the last time I talked to you.
3: Okay.
4: I doubt that it has, but I want to talk about it anyway.
3: It was slow down.
4: Okay. We'll talk about that. All right. We got Carlisle with traffic. Hold on.
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7: All right, traffic right now, head west on I-40 as you approach Carlisle. You're going to see slowdowns. Those slowdowns are going to last until Coors. I-25, both directions near the construction zone. Traffic continues to move slow there. You've got congestion westbound Alameda as you approach 2nd Street. That'll last until Coors. Head west on Paseo between I-25 and the river. You've got slowdowns as you make your way through there. I'm Michael Carlisle with KKOB Traffic every 10 minutes on the 7s.
8: See an accident? Call the Traffic Tracker hotline at 505-767-9167. I'm Michael Carlisle from the 96.3 News Radio KKOB Traffic Center.
31: Quiet and mild this evening, a low of 63 degrees in Santa Fe, 69 in Albuquerque. Wednesday afternoon, a slight chance for thunderstorms, 93 the high in Santa Fe. Impact heat, 99 degrees the high in Albuquerque.
9: Currently in Albuquerque, it's 95 degrees on 96.3 News Radio, KKOB.
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4: Hi, we're back. I'll be doing okay today. Tuesday afternoon, two-day trout. We got Trujillo, we got Carlisle, we got Gabe. We got Camilla Feibelman in here, Sierra Club. Good to see you.
3: You too.
4: Good to see you. So, where can we go next now? I want to talk about Chaco first.
3: Okay.
4: The 10-mile buffer no drill zone around Chaco. At this point, what's the status? Because I know, was there like a public comment period?
3: Yeah, so let me give some context first.
4: Yeah,
3: so
4: sure.
3: Probably a lot of you have driven up to the Chaco Historic Park, which is a part of the U.S. Park Service. It's a historic park, and it's a UN-recognized heritage site.
4: And a night sky spot.
3: If you haven't been out there, this is the place to go. So around Chaco is really a checkerboard of private land, native allottee land, which is sort of private land owned by specific families.
4: Mm-hmm.
3: There is some chapter land from different chapters of the Navajo Nation.
4: Okay.
3: And so all in that checkerboard area, there's been expanded and more intensive attempts to lease land to oil and gas extraction. And that impacts not just the park and the recreational value of the area, but it actually impacts communities who live there right now. And that's the greater Chaco landscape. And so the buffer zone basically prevents federal lands within that 10-mile buffer from being leased for new drilling, not for existing drilling. And the state land commissioner, Stephanie Garcia Richard, also put a buffer on state lands. But private landowners, allottee landowners, are still able to extract in that area. But our tribal partners and community partners have become more and more concerned with the level of leasing that's happening, the level of drilling, and frankly, the impacts on air quality.
4: What is the damage, potential damage, if they would just free to do whatever they want, free to drill as much as they want?
3: Right.
4: Well, that close to Chaco.
3: The thing to understand about the landscape is that it is much more than just this one place, the iconic place you're used to seeing. Throughout the entire landscape are cultural heritage properties and priorities for living communities, living tribal communities. And there are things you can't even see, ancient roadways, view shed sites that are important to different groups of people. And so, you know, throughout the various preceding administrations, communities from the Chaco area, grassroots Navajo communities, Pueblo communities have organized to ensure that the cultural perspectives are being considered when any resource management planning is being done by the Bureau of Land Management.
4: Yeah, people don't realize how far the sites radiate out from the major rune site, you know, right there in the canyon. I mean, it goes on for miles and miles.
3: That's right. And that's information that, you know, that different tribal communities hold and have tried to keep track of in their way, and also through doing ethnographic studies. And so, you know, there are grassroots environmental groups like ours. There are grassroots Pueblo and Navajo entities working really hard to ensure that these lands aren't just tossed to the highest bidder when it comes to leasing.
4: All right, hold that thought, because I'm not done talking about this. We got to do news and traffic. I want to come back because I know there was a little controversy about this in, I think it was in the Journal, having to do with who supports the buffer and who does not support the buffer, and I found that interesting. So Camilla Feilman in here with us from Sierra Club News and Traffic. Hold on.
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7: And traffic right now, things continue to move slow westbound on I-40 approaching Carlisle. Those slowdowns last until Coors. You've also got quite a bit of slowdowns, I-25 in both directions the closer you get to the construction zone. And at West on Paseo between I-25 and the river, traffic continues to move slow. You've got congestion on Alameda westbound approaching 2nd Street. Also, both directions of Coors at Montaño, you'll see slow-moving traffic there. And westbound Montaño approaching Coors, traffic's moving slow through that area. I'm Michael Carlisle with KKOB Traffic every 10 minutes on the 7s.
17: 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Call the Traffic Tracker hotline at 505-767-9167. 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
9: Currently in Albuquerque, it's 95 degrees on 96.3 News Radio KKOB.
18: They crossed perilous seas, leaving all that they had behind. Their names were McKenna, Gambino, and Wang. 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We won't let them down. So tune in McKenna, Gambino, and Wang for traffic and weather updates on the 7s for your commute. 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
18: Never knowing what lay across the great seas before them, they loaded into ships with only the stars to guide them. 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
4: From 96.3 News Radio KKOB, I'm Mike Gabem. A judge has ordered an Albuquerque man to remain in custody after prosecutors argued he poses a risk to the community.
26: Kenneth Baer was arrested last week in the Ventana Ranch area after police say he was seen walking through the neighborhood carrying a rifle across his chest and a handgun in a holster. Investigators say the incident occurred outside the home of an Albuquerque police officer and involved allegations of harassment and threats. Following the arrest, officers seized 6 rifles and handguns from Baer's home. A red flag hearing is scheduled this week, where a judge will decide whether law enforcement can continue to keep the firearms. Sultan Chani Salcedo, News Radio, KKOB.
4: 2 franchise hotels are coming to the Sawmill District, and KKOB's Francina Walker has details.
0: Albuquerque City Council approved tax incentives for the $40 million development during Monday night's meeting. A Hampton Inn and Home 2 Suites will go up near Old Town between the Museum District and the Sawmill Market. The connected hotels will bring a total of 135 rooms to the area. They will be owned and managed by Sun Capital Hotels, a local firm. The ordinance passed on an 8-1 vote. Francina Walker, News Radio, KKOB.
4: The state of New Mexico has agreed to pay $1.5 million to settle a civil rights lawsuit filed by a Las Vegas woman who accused a former state police sergeant of raping her while she was unconscious. The woman told authorities she called Kevin Keener, whom she had known for several years, and asked him to help her file a report on a physical altercation with her brother. But instead of taking her to the state police office, the woman alleged Keener took her to his home and raped her after she blacked out after a night of drinking. Keener, whose criminal case was dismissed pending further investigation, told authorities the sex was consensual, and he and the woman were more than just friends, the affidavit stating that he said they had been intimate in the past. Albuquerque Fire Rescue says crews are responding to more fires this year, with several categories already outpacing last year's totals. KKOB's Natasha Leva has that.
28: Through July, AFR reported responding to more than 5,700 small outside fires, along with 200 structure fires and 420 vehicle fires, all increases compared to the same time in 2025. The department has also responded to 285 vegetation and wildland fires this year. While the number is down slightly from last year, it remains higher than the total responded at this point in 2024. Fire officials say the numbers can fluctuate from year to year depending on weather conditions and other factors, but the overall demand on firefighters remains steady. AFR says crews continue responding to a wide range of emergencies across the city, from grass fires and vehicle fires to structure fires and rescue calls. I'm Natasha Leva, 96.3 News Radio, KKOB.
1: The Isleta Boulevard project is set to pause for 4 months as gas work begins. Starting today, Bernalillo County suspending road work on the Isleta Boulevard corridor project. That pause will allow New Mexico Gas Company to complete its utility work along Isleta, and it will last for the next 4 months. The pause doesn't mean the corridor will be inactive, however. Residents should continue to see construction-related activity, including traffic control, equipment, and personnel associated with New Mexico Gas Company's work. Drivers are asked to continue to watch for those work crews during the utility phase and, of course, plan for delays. Outdoors in Albuquerque right now, 93 degrees. In Santa Fe, 81. Next news update, 6 o'clock. I'm Mike Gava, 96.3 News Radio, KKOB.
18: 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We've been ready for a good
4: time. All right, we are back. Glad you're with us Tuesday afternoon. I'm a short-timer, man, because I'm going on vacation.
22: No, you know, you're out. You're not even here anymore.
4: Psychically, I'm not here. My body is here.
22: I hear that.
4: Yeah, so Camilla's in here with us. Camilla Feibelman, Sierra Club. We're talking about Chaco. And what it appears to me, all of the state's politicians and leaders and community leaders, mm-hmm. it seems all of the pueblos are for keeping the buffer around Chaco for a number of reasons. I mean, you know, you don't want to do damage to the ruins. You know, you don't want to start mini quakes if you're doing a bunch of drilling that they could damage the ruins. Interestingly, I read the article, and tell me if this has changed, that the Navajo Nation was opposed to the barrier. Was that true, and is it still true? What's going on with that?
22: Yeah, it's a little complicated, but I will say that the president of Navajo Nation currently, Boo Nigrin, had stood by President Trump while he relaunched our future as a coal extracting nation and burning, but also even sued against the buffer zone. And I will say, in the primary election just a month or so ago, he came in third place. So he's not going to be winning re-election. Now, I'm not sure there's a mandate there. I don't know. I don't speak for Navajo Nation for sure, but you know, there's a lot of levels of the Navajo Nation. There's big Navajo. There are Navajo Nation chapters who, in some ways, are self-governing. There's been some concern about extraction at Chaco among leaders in the tri-chapter area here in New Mexico. But I think a lot of Alati landowners, not all, but have been given.
4: Find that again.
22: So an Alati comes from a time period where Navajo Nation lands were being privatized and sort of sold to family units to hold as their own.
4: Oh, okay.
22: And so, you know, an allotment land could have, you know, 50 inheritors involved.
4: Yeah.
22: So some Alatis have been convinced by oil and gas that this buffer will impact them, which is really not the case. This buffer zone only applies to federal lands available for leasing.
4: I'm just wondering how many residences or communities are within that buffer zone? Do you know?
22: You know, I don't have a good answer to that, but this is a really spread out area. This is a rural community that has, you know, definitely people living there, because you can see, if you go on some of the local leaders' fracking reality tour, you can see communities that are nearby to extraction sites. And I think one thing that has happened is that there's been this promise of royalty money without real transparency on what the impacts are. Mm-hmm. Road building, dust, all night noise, and you know, just things you don't want to have to live next to. And, you know, in that checkerboard area up in the Four Corners, sometimes you could be a rancher that owns the surface, but you don't own the minerals underneath.
4: Right.
22: And there's a well-known active rancher named Don Schreiber who has really had to fight oil and gas companies like Hilcorp to say, you need to do right by the surface landowners. But new rule changes by the Trump administration are proposing that oil and gas extractors don't have to alert the surface landowner of what they're planning to do on any given day. I mean, can you imagine telling a rancher who is, you know, running a farm basic operation that you're not going to, that you're going to build a road through their land, or that you're going to be drilling an X place, or that there's been a spill on your land. So it's really disrespectful, and you can see who the Trump administration is standing up for, and that's billionaire oil owners.
4: Yeah, I still go back to

0: betrayal.
1: Hell, man, I'm from Cleveland, and it has deep meaning to me.
0: Exactly. So, see?
1: I guess my point is, I could not imagine going to Chaco, looking at those awesome rune sites.
0: Yeah.
1: With the sound of oil pumps, or in the evening going through the dark sky park, right, and you're seeing in the distance, you're seeing the lights.
0: You're seeing the flares.
1: Yeah,
0: flares. If you drive up 550, you can see what oil and gas infrastructure looks like, and it is not pleasant, especially if you live next to it, because it's not just climate pollution, it's air pollution that causes asthma and other health impacts.
1: Keep it away from Chaco.
0: Yeah.
1: I mean, I don't think it's a big ask.
0: Yeah, and the communities that live there, because there's a healthy place too.
1: All right, Camilla's in here with us. Camilla Fiberman, Sierra Club. A couple more things I want to talk about. One, again, data centers, the latest on that. And you sent me about the roadless areas too that they want to do away with as well. So, all right, Carl, I with traffic. Hold on.
2: Traffic right now, things continue to move slow. I-40 westbound between Carlisle and Coors. Also, I-25. The closer you get to the construction zone, the more slowdowns you'll see in both directions there. You've got that congestion westbound Alameda near 2nd Street, headed west on Paseo between I-25 and the river. Traffic continues to move slow. You've also got congestion westbound Montaño. That's going to start around Rio Grande. It'll last until Coors. Also, both directions of Coors at Montaño, you've got slowdowns there as well. I'm Michael Carlisle with KKOB Traffic, every 10 minutes on the 7s.
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4: Currently in Albuquerque, it's 96 degrees on 96.3 News Radio KKOB.
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3: 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And the United Way of Central New Mexico is stepping up to connect you with the resources to help. 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
1: All right. Thanks for listening. Always good to have you.
2: You too.
1: Yeah, so we got Camilla in here, Camilla Fiberman, the Sierra Club. So, okay. So,
2: where are
1: data center?
2: Data center.
1: So, okay. So, a couple things going on with that. I mean, it's interesting. It's kind of almost a catch up now thing with communities. Because it seems a lot of these have been pushed through, but rushed to get them built. And now the communities, the people in the communities are going, wait a second, hold on. I want more information about these and how it's going to affect my life and our environment. So it's almost too late. I mean, it's not too late. It's a late uptake on it.
2: Well, I think that there was sort of this kind of like, okay, huh, AI, interesting. Data centers, what's that? And so maybe there was some conversation trying to figure out what we were talking about. And now all over the country, there is this gold rush to figure out who's going to build these data centers and on what land. And communities in every state are being faced with the prospect of square miles filled with warehouses, filled with data centers that have to be powered and cooled and energized. And I think people are just thinking, is my neighborhood literally going to become just this inferno? Because these places are hot and they are loud without even talking about what water they might use, what energy they might use, and if they even generate any jobs, their end goal may be to eliminate jobs.
1: I think you and I have had this conversation. I think they're inevitable.
2: Well, okay, let's talk about that. A lot of these AI companies are not making very much money, okay? This is, when I say gold rush, I mean everybody is rushing to California with one of those little gold pans to see what they can find. And that's what's happening. So I really feel like these are not inevitable, okay? Because so many companies are participating in what's basically an economic bubble that is going to burst. And so we are either going to need to wait it out and make sure that we're not on the, you know, gum on our face end of that bubble bursting, or if we pause and make sure that we are participating in something necessary and reliable, you know, because if these things get built and then they fail, the cost of that is on you and me and our kids, and that is a problem.
1: Well, I was talking to somebody who knows about all this, and they were saying, look, what they're doing is they're building all of these on potential. They're building them all what they think, predicting what is going to happen with AI down the road. Mm-hmm. And what happens, okay, when AI kicks in, really kicks in, we are going to be completely necessary, and we're going to rent out our equipment to people that need it.
2: Right. It's speculative.
1: Okay, but I agree with you on this. I think they are inevitable. So you and I may disagree with that a little bit.
2: But
1: I was saying, I agree with you. Slow it down a little bit. Let's do this. I hate the TV commercial. A data center is done right.
2: If Project Jupiter were being done right, they would not be forcing their policy and their tax breaks through in the middle of the night. So if you are serious about doing a data center right, Project Jupiter, slow down. Give people transparency and, you know, stop making it seem like, you know, we don't have a choice. Yeah. So, you know, a door-to-door person came to our neighborhood and asked one of my neighbors if she was me because I was going to push back on the data center. Yeah. I mean, like, this is weird, scary stuff.
1: That is kind of weird.
2: People are being arrested at their own county commission meetings by hired security guards for private interests. I mean, this is really scary stuff. And so,
1: well, there's so much money involved. I mean, it's money.
2: Now, to give Bernalillo County credit, you know, we actually have a moratorium based on some pretty serious guardrails. So if you are a community member, this is one of the first times I've seen people from every side of the aisle, from every economic class coming out to say, we want better public policy, and we don't want to just be home to some loud, hot data center that's taking our jobs away.
1: All right, Camilla Feibman, Sierra Club's in here with us. We're going to wrap it up on the other side. Traffic with Carlisle. Hold on.
3: Well, traffic right now, both directions of I-25 as you approach the construction zone. We continue to deal with slowdowns. Westbound I-40 between the interchange and Coors. You've got some slow-moving traffic in that area. Headed west on Paseo, you're going to see slowdowns starting right around I-25. Those last until the river. You've also got that congestion headed west on Alameda near 2nd Street. I'm Michael Carlisle with KKOB Traffic every 10 minutes on the 7s.
4: See an accident? Call the Traffic Tracker hotline at 505-767-9167. I'm Michael Carlisle from the 96.3 News Radio KKOB Traffic Center.
1: All right.
2: Are we done?
1: Not yet. We're on the air.
2: Oh.
1: We're almost done. All right. You know, it's kind of weird. This isn't off subject, but it is kind of a little bit. Super El Nino. So what's interesting about that is it's kind of oxymoronic, meaning because New Mexico and the Southwest is going to benefit from the super El Nino, yet the rest of the world pretty much at large is not.
2: Yeah, that's
1: it's weird.
2: Big issue with climate change, you know, which is a big player in Super El Nino. I mean, just imagine this grumpy toddler baby that we're just blowing energy into. And, you know, so unpredictable extreme weather is the nature of climate change. And that's not good for us. And, you know, so far El Nino, I mean, you know, our river's still dry. You look at the Southwest generally, and I think Lake Powell may have now hit, maybe not exactly Deadpool, but, you know, we have a serious problem, and yet we also have solutions. So I want to go back to Project Jupiter.
1: Yeah.
2: And the Project Jupiter side of things is, you know, their original proposal was to use so many gas turbine generators that it would pollute more than Albuquerque, Las Cruces, and Santa Fe altogether. Now they're proposing a different technology, but it still requires extracted natural methane gas.
1: Yeah.
2: So we've got a lot of choices to make as a society, but we're powerful. And when people don't like what's going on, they know how to tell their elected officials and vote them out if they won't listen.
1: Yeah, there you go. Lake Powell, by the way, hits record low, threatening key water and electricity supply for millions.
2: That's the
1: headline right
2: that's
1: there.
2: That's right. Wrote, you can't have hydropower if there's no water.
1: Well, scary. I mean, we know there's. I drive over the Rio, I don't know, a couple times a week easy, and, you know, it's just that's looking right. at it. Oh, man, that's really bumming me out, man.
2: Yeah, I mean, it's not good. Yeah. And, you know, we in New Mexico are magnifying glass for climate change, hotter and drier.
1: Okay, 1 minute. Your take on desalinization plants.
2: Okay. In this ideal world, we would very easily be able to take salt out of water and just drink it and use it. But the problem is you need energy to do that.
1: Yep.
2: And it takes a lot of energy and it's expensive. The best thing we can do for our water is use it better. When we're doing agriculture, do drip agriculture. When we're growing plants, use plants that don't take that much energy. And when we're extracting oil and gas, don't use fresh water so that we don't have to use scarce energy to blast salt out of water.
1: Yeah. I think if the drought continues, we're going to see these plants getting built.
2: Well, and you know, places like El Paso, they have to do it because their water's salty.
1: Yeah.
2: It's not undoable, but there's a cost.
1: Yeah, there's 50 desalinization plants plus in Texas right now.
2: That's right. They have to.
1: All right, Camilla, good seeing you.
2: You too.
1: All right, don't be a stranger.
2: I would never be.
1: All right, 96.3 News Radio, KQB, on up.
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3: And traffic right now, you're still seeing slowdowns westbound on I-40 between the interchange and Coors. You've also got slow-moving traffic both directions of I-25 in the construction zone. Congestion on Alameda continues right around 2nd Street, headed west on Paseo between I-25 and the river. Traffic's moving slow through that area. I'm Michael Carlisle with KKOB Traffic, every 10 minutes on the 7s.
4: See an accident? Call the Traffic Tracker hotline at 505-767-9167. I'm Michael Carlisle from the 96.3 News Radio KKOB Traffic Center. 96 degrees in Albuquerque.
1: You all right in there?
4: Mm-hmm.
1: I just like doing that to you just to piss you off. So, anyway, all right, I want to thank Camilla Feibelman from the Sierra Club for being on with us this hour, talking about stuff. And let's see, what else today? Bill Bedal from Habitat for Humanity and Rick Krause also from Habitat for Humanity coming in. And they're going to be celebrating Habitat for Humanity's 50th anniversary coming up in September. And look, I'm a big fan. I really am. I mean, if you want to participate in something that is improving people's lives, visibly improving people's lives for the better, Habitat might be something you might be interested in doing. So I want to thank those guys for coming in, talking about their 50th anniversary and what they do and the help that they need also. All right, tomorrow, Wednesday, what... I'm going to find out what a Texas U-turn is, because it was in the paper, and they're doing something in the construction on I-25 having to do with that. So I'm going to get more information on that. Also tomorrow, Steve and Michael Cazzato will be joining us to talk about Pistons for Patriots and other stuff, too. Strauss up next, 96.3 News Radio, KKOB. 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
17: From ABC News, I'm Dave Packer. Primaries today in Wyoming, Alaska, and in Florida, where most of the attention's on the governor's race. Republican voters are choosing between Congressman Byron Donalds, Jay Collins, and James Fishback, ABC News political director Avery Harper.
13: The Congressman Byron Donalds, he is in a commanding position. He has the most important endorsement of all when you talk about a Republican primary, the endorsement of President Donald Trump.
17: Minnesota Attorney General Keith Ellison is